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1: Many will be called, but only the few can be the chosen MVP candidates in the NFL. 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
1: Many will be called, but only the few can be the chosen MVP candidates in the NFL. But who are the ones that are really the darkest candidates to take home that big prize? 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

0: the NBA. Joining us from Los Angeles, California, where he's there doing NBA Today this week and wearing a Canadian tuxedo, is Vince Goodwill.
1: Airplanes are a little cool for me, so I keep warm. What up, though, Wendy? What up, though, McMahon?
0: What up, though, Vince? Hey, I am a big believer in the hoodie all year round on the airplane, and I've got thin hoodies now that I wear all year round. Mm. And that guttural, you know very well, coming from Dallas, is Ben McMahon.
2: Howdy, partners. I actually got a couple new thin hoodies for my daughters for Father's Day. They are definitely the spring and summer airplane wear, no doubt about that. And hopping on an airplane again tomorrow. Looking forward to wearing one of those.
0: All right. We'll take free ones. That's what he's basically saying. Okay. So, had several days to process LeBron James to Philly. And I'm going to tell you, I feel like, you know, there were certain things when I was growing up and my father, or I was reading about things that happened in the sports world, and I just didn't understand them.

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10: 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Nick DeLuca here with you. End of July, so much to get to. Training camps underway in the NFL, college football coming up, WNBA, and a really important stretch in Major League Baseball. The trade deadline a few days away. Teams trying to position themselves to make moves. Potential for some big names to get moved doesn't get much bigger than Tarek Skubal. Back-to-back Cy Young winner in the AL, having another great season. But the Tigers are in trouble. Detroit trying to make a last push to potentially hang on to their ace, but had dropped 3 of 4. Entering Wednesday, Skubal on the mound in Detroit for what could be the final time against the Orioles. Top of the first, settling in and reaching 1K in case.
11: 3-2, swing and a miss. Got him with a changeup. And that speaks to the quality of that pitch, Bobby. That's a guy who does not chase, and he chased.
12: That was a filthy pitch down below the zone, right at the bottom rail.
11: 1,000 strikeouts for Tarek Skubal, sitting on 999 coming in. He didn't waste any time. Crowd on their feet here at Comerica Park. Tarek takes the cap off, acknowledges the crowd. 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
10: Yeah, Skubal needed just 153 games to reach 1,000 strikeouts, second fewest all-time by a lefty, trailing only Randy Johnson. Got plenty of run support. Tigers jumping out to a 7-0 lead after 7. Javi Baez driving in a couple. Skubal working into the 7th and getting a special send-off.
11: The 2-0. 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Line drive single, Henderson scores, and you are going to hear a huge ovation, 34,000 plus on their feet here at Comerica Park

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3: The league now has decided that the teams will not be moving forward unless the Raptors assume the risk of potential outcomes that come from that investigation.
4: You don't want to get penalized for the sins of someone else. I don't think that's fair to the Toronto Raptors, but you should have thought about that before you traded for him.
5: Why didn't they just tell the Clippers, you cannot deal Kawhi Leonard until the investigation is over? Why are we doing this?

0: looking at two districts in central Arkansas. And Arkansas State Police has released year-to-year comparisons showing a drop in deaths on the road. There have been 245 traffic deaths through July 29th of 2026, which is down from 292 through the same date last year. A total of 569 traffic deaths were recorded in 2025. The data shows a downward trend from 2021 to 2024. For the Buzz Radio Network, I'm Kara Case, Jessica Rockwell.
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2: With KARK's Pat Walker.
3: It's going to be another hot day, but not terribly hot. High of 94 degrees in Little Rock. There will be a heat advisor for the afternoon and early evening hours. Plus a 30% chance of a shower or thunderstorm this afternoon. And then tonight, everything gets quiet, partly cloudy, with an overnight low around 76. For the Buzz Radio Network, I'm meteorologist Pat Walker.
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1: I pledge allegiance to the flag of the United States of America and to the republic for which it stands, one nation, under God, indivisible, with liberty and justice for all.

0: 600. What's the O stand for? Oh, my God, it's early.
1: All right, folks, enjoy the show. Stay tuned. We're going live in 5, 4, 3.
2: Morning Mayhem starts now with David Basil, Roger Scott, and Justin Moore. 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

0: Welcome into Morning Mayhem. Once again, it is Christian Weaver filling in for Roger and David while they are gone to Florida. I am joined again by Trey Reed of the Arkansas Game and Fish Commission.
1: What's up?
0: And Pigskin Preacher of the Pinnacle Church of Christ. And Caleb Bagby, our part-timer, our part-time producer. Is he in there?
2: He's in there.
0: How did you enjoy your first day as producer on a show?
3: I am very sleepy.
0: You're very sleepy.
2: Very sleepy.
0: Understandable.
2: Well, you fit really well here, Caleb, because all the people that are listening right now are very sleepy as well. Even though Baz says, move it, move it, move it. I mean, who's moving it at 6 o'clock?
1: No, not many. Unless you get like a workout routine.
2: So I drove over here this morning, Christian. I bet I hit 17 lights coming over here. Now, when you're out at 5:30 in the morning and it's still pitch black, you should not be hitting all these lights. There's nobody out.
0: I do wonder, do those timers on the lights stay the same throughout the entire day, or do they fluctuate?
1: I think they fluctuate.
2: They got to be fluctuated in terms of traffic. And
0: because
2: how many
0: at like 3 a.m., they should just stay green for the most part.
1: I agree. But which direction?
2: That's true. I had a couple that a squirrel walked across the road, and it triggered the light, I think. So
1: I have been known maybe a little earlier than we're coming in for this show.
2: Confession's good for the soul, Trey. Go ahead.
1: Forgive me, Father, for I have sinned in the traffic department, at least. When I get out to go, typically it's duck hunting, but it could be whatever. Mm. You know, I'm leaving the house. Sometimes 3:30, 4 o'clock, 4:30 in the morning. And if I hit one of those, I'm going to stop. And I'm going to look both ways.
2: Miles, and if there's
1: I'm
2: going to
1: go
2: through.
1: Stop sign. Dude, I treat it like a four-way stop. Exactly.
2: I got less than zero of a problem with that. I mean, I'm like, it's 3 in the morning. There's no one out.
1: Oh. There was, and I didn't really think it was the greatest idea, but one of our state representatives introduced a bill that would allow you to do that.
2: Bless his heart. I'd vote for him if I knew who it was.
0: I think you could have some issues.
1: If it was wide open, I think you could have some issues. Because I think what would happen functionally is that a lot of people would just
0: run it.
1: Just keep going. There wouldn't be a slow down and stop. They'd,
2: well, listen, right being it. That this is Arkansas, most of them do that anyway.
1: That's a good point.
2: I've seen plenty of that. So, yeah.
0: We were talking a little bit before the show about just being tired after waking up so early, pretty much. And you guys both hit the wall, apparently, after yesterday.
2: Oh, man. I was useless all yesterday afternoon.
1: Yeah, 4 o'clock most days late afternoon is pretty tough for me. Tough, but I get a little groggy.
2: Yeah, exactly.
1: You know? But it was magnified, I think, yesterday.
2: Well, you know, there'll be 3 days in a row that I've been up at like 4:45. You know, yesterday, today, and then tomorrow I go drink coffee with all the old timers at church, and yeah, those dudes are awake right now. They've been up for 2 hours.
1: Of
2: you
1: course,
2: know, most of them. So.
1: My old buddy, Steve Wildman Wilson, we have lunch once a month, and he always complains that as a retired guy, there's a couple of friends he has that are up early, and when he gets up, he's like, calls those one or two people because nobody else is up, you know, at 5
0: you're retired,
1: o'clock,
0: sleep in.
1: I think that's easier said than done. Yeah.
2: So there's a bunch up in Flint, Michigan that is gathering right now. They've been there for a couple of hours at Donna's Donuts on Bristol Road. Possibly the best donut shop in North America. And I take donuts seriously. These are
1: good donuts.
2: Fierce, righteous donuts. But there are dudes there at 4:30 in the morning. Retired guys from the factories. They've been getting up, you know, at 4 o'clock every day for 40 years, and they get up and they go and drink coffee and eat a donut at Donna's. And I'm like, if I'm retired, I don't think I'd have a 4:30 a.m. appointment.
1: Not going to happen. No. You know, what's interesting also about this discussion, I can remember as a much younger man, the only time I saw 4:30 at the donut shop was when I was closing things down from the previous night. Now, I'm like those old guys that are at the donut shop picking up some provisions for the day at 4:30
2: Christian,
1: in the morning.
2: You got to listen to these two old men do old men radio because you're used to that anyway. But one of the things about being old is that you don't sleep as well as you used to anyway.
0: I don't sleep very good now.
2: Well, wait until you're our age. You won't sleep hardly at all, and you'll be looking for that 4:30 a.m. donut shop. Yeah.
0: So what time do you guys usually get up?
2: About 5:30 or so.
1: I'm probably between 5:30 and 6 most days.
2: Yeah, same. And my dogs keep looking at me like, are you going to walk us today? Are you going to walk us? I'm like, I got to go to the radio. And they don't know the radio, you know, from Shinola.
0: Do you usually walk them this early?
2: I try to when it's 115 degrees like this because it's too hot. But, yeah, we haven't been much this week a couple times. So
0: best maybe, to stay inside.
2: Yeah, it is.
0: Rained a little bit yesterday at least.
2: Well, I went out yesterday. I was over there getting something at the mall. And, you know, none of those stores open till 11. I'm like, why are you not opening a 11? Store at 10? Yeah, at 11 o'clock. I'm like, what would John Wayne say? We're burning daylight. Okay, we are burning daylight. So I'm walking around the mall. You cannot believe how many mall walkers there are. This was at McCain, I guess, but there's people walking all over the place. They're like, you know, digging a rut in the linoleum out there. And I'm like, I'm going to become a mall walker, but I don't think they let you bring dogs in there.
0: So. No, I don't think so, unless they're a service animal.
2: Unless it's a service animal. I Murphy, my little 12-pound ball of hair, he has a vest that says service dog. I'm like, he's not a service dog. He's never had a job in his life. But
0: I wonder if you can pass that off. It's like, my dog's a service dog. And are they going to check it?
1: I think that folks are getting a lot more serious about it. I know, like, Edwards Food Giant, you know, I can say that because they're heavily advertised on this station. And it's my grocery store, but they've got a sign front and center when you walk in. We love animals, but only licensed, registered service. And they're like, we'll ask you to produce your papers.
2: Oh, okay. Get out. Wow. Yeah, that's probably what you need to do.
1: It's worded a little friendlier than that.
2: I figured Edwards would say, we love animals. Come to the meat section and you can see what happens to some of them. So,
0: yeah, I don't think we should, people should be faking service animals.
2: No, but people fake everything these days. I mean, good grief. The Tigers have been faking having a bullpen for the last 3 years. And I made a decision yesterday. I had an epiphany. The Tigers had a 7-0 lead in the seventh inning. This was probably Tarek Skubal's
0: last
2: start. Yeah. They're going to trade him. They got to trade him. He wants $500 million.
1: Ooh.
2: He's had two arm surgeries. I would not tie up $500 million in any pitcher.
1: Seems risky.
2: Particularly one who's injury prone. So they take him out because they can't wait to take him out because you got to keep him fresh for the next team that he's going to pitch for next year or next month. So they go to the bullpen. They blow a 7-0 lead. Yeah. And I'm like, I looked at my people and I said, this is it. I'm not watching another inning of these losers all year.
1: So officially, as of July 29th, Pigskin is done.
2: Baseball's over. I'm going to watch good teams. I'm not watching Detroit anymore. Those losers.
0: Weren't you officially done like last week too, though?
2: Yes, I was. But they won 14-0, and they brought me back. And then they were winning 7-0. As I said, they had scored 21 consecutive runs, and they lost. I'm like, I can't do this. I can't. You know, it's bad enough that the Hogs might go 3-9 again. I mean, I got enough losing in the ether around here. I don't need to start.
1: Funny you should mention that. I don't know which show it was yesterday, but it was after we were on, and there was discussion about, I guess somebody wrote an article yesterday about predicting what the reality of the season might be, and same as we heard yesterday morning, a lot of fans calling in saying, come on, don't be so negative.
0: I don't, not being negative, I'm being real.
2: I've never sensed Christian being negative about anything. He's just
1: neutral.
2: Christian. He's neutral and he tells the truth.
0: I am
2: a truth teller.
0: I think I'm a fan of teams, but I'm not clouded by my fandom usually.
2: That makes you unusual because most people are. Yeah. Oh, absolutely.
0: I hope they go to the college football playoff.
2: But well, Bobby Joe is out there in Lone Oak right now, and he's probably going to call in, and he's going to say, "Hey, Pigskin, I'm telling you right now, Hogs going to go 10-2 this year." And I think Bobby Joe believes that because he's an
0: optimist.
2: It's
0: possible that he's dyslexic and he's seeing the numbers backwards.
2: That could be. You hear that, Bobby Joe? Christian just called you dyslexic, so you better call in and disprove him.
0: We have a caller that calls in, and he's called in multiple times talking about the Utah game, thinking that Arkansas is going to win the Utah game. And while it's certainly possible, definitely not probable.
2: Well, we've played out there a couple of times. I've been to the stadium. I've been to the campus. It's a beautiful, beautiful part of the country. That's a hard place to win. They'll have 55,000, and these are partisans. These dudes get after it. They're aggressive. It's loud. It's at altitude. It's
1: you
2: have night.
1: Been to a game there at?
2: I wasn't at the game, but I was at the stadium. But Harbaugh's first game when he coached Michigan was there, and they beat us, and that was. He won 10. He was 10-3 that year with no quarterback. But Utah's good. I mean, they're
0: perennially pretty good.
2: Under Whittingham, and I'm assuming it's going to be the
0: Morgan
2: same
0: Scally.
2: Thing with Morgan Scally. Yeah. Baz is contractually obligated to say Broyles Award nominee Morgan Scally, but he's going to probably do the same thing. But they run the ball. They utilize the tight ends. They tackle people. They're physical. I'm hoping Michigan plays like that now that they got their OnlyFans texting coach moved on down the road. We got an adult running things again. But Utah's tough. You can beat them, but they don't beat themselves. And, you know, the way Hogs are these days, we just keep handing
0: people games.
2: We usually beat ourselves.
0: This is a new era. Maybe Ryan Silverfield's teams don't
2: beat themselves. If the coach can cut down on stupid penalties and not turn the ball over – they could win 3 or 4 more games just by that alone. I hope they do. But
0: remember Scott Fountain?
2: Who?
0: Scott Fountain. The special teams coach at Arkansas.
2: Oh, that's the guy that, they had that thing that they played on SportsCenter all the time when the guy was, and everybody stopped and he took off.
0: No. That was Chad Morris era.
2: Scott
0: Fountain was the special teams coordinator underneath Sam Pittman the entire time. And not one time did you see Arkansas special teams be, like, actually good. And multiple times we had to call timeouts, or at least once we had
2: to
0: call a timeout.
2: That was a bad look. Bad look.
1: Yeah.
0: It's like, I don't know how this happened.
2: Now, speaking of the Hogs, did you see the big news that came out yesterday? Billy Ray Smith Jr.
0: I saw that.
2: Passed away.
0: Yeah.
1: I did not.
2: 64 years old. First thing I'm thinking is, one, he's almost same age as me, and that's not that old. Well, it is, but... And I thought, I didn't know he'd been sick. Well, apparently he had CTE and dementia. And, you know, Basil had him on the show a couple of years ago. He'd call in and...
0: I think the family released a statement. They said, you know, dementia brought on by CTE pretty much.
2: Yeah, that CTE is just brutal. I mean, we forget sometimes in our fandom, you know, we love watching the games, love watching football. Those cats are paying a heavy price for that, man.
0: No doubt. That's why they're trying to add in all the... guardrails for stuff.
2: You know, and I get the fact we were griping yesterday. I don't like what they've done to the kickoffs at any of the levels, but if it keeps something like that from happening, I guess we can put up with it.
0: Yeah. The guardrails are important for protecting our players, because if we were playing the sport like it was played in the 70s or 80s, they probably would have outlawed this thing by now.
1: Oh, I have no doubt, yeah.
2: Go back 100 years ago, Teddy Roosevelt loved football so much, he had to step in, and they had to enact those reforms. People were dropping dead. They were getting killed on the field.
0: Yeah, they were having
1: multiple fatalities per season.
2: We can't have all these Harvard guys dropping dead on the field because they're going to be congressmen in a couple of years. So stop this stuff. And they stopped the flying wedge and some of the other things that they had going.
0: Speaking of Teddy Roosevelt, did you see or did you know that, like, after his presidency, he went on an Amazon excursion and almost died on it?
2: I did.
1: Yep.
2: This is also the same dude was making a campaign speech. A guy comes up, shoots him. He's got the bullet in his chest, and he goes on and finishes the speech.
1: Yeah,
2: that's a bad man right there. That's a bad man.
1: And really, from my perspective, the father of conservation
0: is,
1: in the United States.
2: basically, before he showed up, we didn't have national parks or any of this kind of stuff.
1: Yeah. And he's really responsible for the formation of state fish and wildlife agencies. Awesome. He held a president's conference and invited people from all the states. And they came back and set up organizations like the Arkansas Game and Fish Commission.
2: Hello?
1: Sorry, I had to get the plug in, right?
0: Today on the show, if you have questions for Trey Reed, it's not his usual day where his he takes questions the entire show, but we'll still take them. And
1: I'm here, baby.
0: And it'll be mostly us the entire show. We got Melinda Mayo in the 8 o'clock hour, and we're going to do our Hawks Home movie review on Raising Arizona. I think we watched it.
2: I could barely sleep. I was so excited.
1: I'm very excited about Raising Arizona.
0: We're going to do that in the 7 o'clock hour. Justin Moore is going to join us in the 8 o'clock hour as well. His flight did not get in until 1 a.m. this morning.
2: Woo. Oh, man.
0: He texted me, so I appreciate him texting me on that. We'll be back in just a second. Chris Kane joins Morning Mayhem each Monday to mix it up with the guys. 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
4: With KARK's Pat Walker.
5: It's going to be a mostly cloudy day with a 30% chance of showers and thunderstorms, particularly this afternoon. Still kind of hot, high of 94, maybe heat index values reaching 105, so there is a heat advisory for this afternoon. Tonight, everything's quiet, partly cloudy with a low of 76. For the Buzz Radio Network, I'm meteorologist Pat Walker.
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10: Love and happiness.
0: My grandfather told me a story about Al Green one time. It was probably a day much like it has been the last few days where it was extremely hot in Arkansas. And they happened to be on the same plane flying into Little Rock, I believe. And Al Green had probably been somewhere that was much cooler. And when he stepped outside, he said, "Damn, so hot." Pretty much. That was the story.
2: That's a pretty good story. So Al Green, they say, in his church in Memphis, he'll get up there and preach for a little bit, and then he just gives up on that and just starts singing. And you know what?
0: Well, I'd rather hear that.
2: I'd kind of rather hear Al sing than
1: preach. Might get through to people a little better
2: so
1: that way.
2: So my co-minister, John Phillips, John is a black man, and John's always wincing anytime I start singing anything. He's like, You don't need
1: Sid. Well, I was about to ask, have you ever employed this technique?
2: Oh, all the time. I said, John, I said, if you would shut up and quit giving me a hard time about singing, I'd probably quit singing. I'm mostly doing this because I know
0: you're agging
2: annoys
0: him on,
2: you.
0: Right?
2: You're daring me.
1: Challenge me.
2: Bluff me. Exactly. Yeah. So, yeah, you almost have to.
1: I know a couple of people who have been over to attend a service years ago at Al's church in Memphis. Pretty cool.
2: Mm.
1: I mean, he's like this, maybe not international superstar,
2: I think that fits.
1: Is that fair?
2: Oh,
1: okay.
2: Sure.
1: And he's still preaching on Sunday.
2: So this is a funny
1: or
2: thing.
1: Was. I don't think he is. Anymore.
2: In terms of just like a rock star for people showing up to hear the guy teach, Jimmy Carter taught a Bible class at his Baptist church in Plains, Georgia forever. I mean, like until a couple years before he finally died. And they said, this is funny, people would come in and they'd want to hear the Bible class. Well, as soon as the Bible class was over and they go to the worship service, everybody would leave. So they got this thing. If you come in as a tourist and you want to hear him teach his Bible class, you have to stay for the whole thing.
1: You got
2: to
1: go to the service.
2: I'm like, imagine you're the preacher up there and like all these people, all you see are disappointed faces. Like, I just wanted to hear Jimmy Carter. So I didn't want to hear you.
1: The analogy is, you go to see the opening act and leave before the headliner plays, you know?
2: Which I've done before.
1: I'm sure we all have it.
2: Yeah. Oh, that's funny. Yeah. Opening acts, man. Generally the bane of my existence for years and years. But, you never know. Once in a while, they'll throw a good one in there.
0: We had a question on the text line yesterday, and I think we've asked you this before, but they asked, has Pigskin Preacher ever ended a sermon early so he could catch a sporting event?
2: No, I never really have. Now, I get up and say what I'm going to say, and sometimes it might only be, 15, 18 minutes. I hardly ever preach less than 20 minutes, but it's usually somewhere between 20 and 25 or so. You could set your watch by me. But these preachers that get up and go for 45 minutes, I'm like, you can't do that in 2026. Nobody's got the attention span for that.
1: Attention spans are shorter, yeah.
2: And, I don't think I'm fascinating. I'm not, completely boring. I'm somewhere in the middle. But all these preachers that think they're interesting enough to hold everybody's attention forever, they're not.
0: Imagine Baz at a church where they're preaching for 45 minutes.
2: Oh, my goodness.
1: Well, you think there'd be a little bit of fidgeting.
2: Baz has been to Pinnacle with us to go to church several times. And the first time he came over, he goes, hey, what's that deal with communion? I said, what are you talking about? No, I said, communion. I said, no, not that. He said, it's all that dead air. After you guys have the prayer and then they give you the bread and then they have the wine and all that. He said, then there's just dead air. He said, someone should get up and do something. They should like sing or juggle or dance or something.
0: A moment of silence,
2: I'm like, David, this is a moment of reflection, of silent meditation. I said, that's a good thing. He said, in radio, we call that dead air. I said, well, boy, this ain't radio. So this is church and it's a little bit different.
1: Yeah, reflection, a time for reflection.
2: Yeah, solemnity. You could think about all the people that you, did wrong the previous week. And Lord, I'm going to do this. I'm going to do better next week. Help me out.
1: So. It's almost like meditation, right?
2: Yeah, exactly. I'll tell you one thing. I went to a monastery in the middle of nowhere in New Mexico. And I mean, this was the middle of nowhere. We get there. One of the monks gets up and he leads a prayer and then he reads a scripture. And then we sat on stone benches for 45 minutes, completely silent. Nobody said a word. Have you ever sat there in quiet contemplation for 45 minutes? That's your mind goes
1: only on a deer stand.
2: It is crazy. Okay. Yeah, at least they do that in Arkansas, but you got a gun and you have the promise of shooting something.
1: True.
2: We were just sitting there thinking about, I wonder if God loves us. And you just think do you think God's as sick of us as we're sick of each other? So, a lot of things, but I like the quiet part. I think
1: our society, our world could use a little bit more of that sit down, be quiet, think about things.
2: No question. Yeah. No question.
0: Yeah, we need more time for reflection in the world.
2: Yes, sir.
0: I think with me mentioning Baz, it's finally time for us to get into the Odyssey, which Pigskin Preacher has seen and I have seen, and I loved it. and Baz did not. And part of the reason that Baz, did not like it is it was too long.
2: Well, there's no car chases, and they didn't have a bunch of They didn't have a bunch of songs from the 70s on the soundtrack.
0: They didn't break out in song, like
1: which is pretty popular these days for films to be anachronistic and
0: Elvis a few years ago.
1: Yeah.
2: So my two sons are 36 and 33. So we gave them a pretty good musical education. They knew a little bit of everything in growing up.
0: Yeah.
2: But they would pull songs like, I know that song. I'm like, how do you know this song? Weird Al did it. Baz is like that with the Guardians of the Galaxy thing. There'll be a good song and he'll know the song. I'm like, man, I'm impressed, David. You knew that song. I was in Guardians of the Galaxy. So he likes those soundtracks. So maybe if Christopher Nolan could have had Odysseus, talking.
0: Selling to Brandy.
2: Brandy. What a fine girl. Okay. When he was
0: Penelope, what a fine girl.
2: Thank you. Exactly. So, Baz is a multimedia type. So, but I thought it was really good.
0: It was really good. I think some of the complaints for Baz, almost all the complaints that Baz thrown where I didn't find legitimate. What do you mean a movie's too long? It was too long for you because you didn't necessarily enjoy the movie. But if you enjoy the movie, the length doesn't necessarily matter. Lawrence of Arabia is one of my favorite movies of all time. It's 3 hours and 40 minutes long.
1: Yep.
0: I love it.
2: Django Unchained goes on forever, but I break it into parts. But I especially like the part where they show up and Don Johnson is mean-mouthing them. And that's probably my favorite part.
1: Goodfellas, another one.
2: Goes on forever. Yeah. Yes,
0: and
2: it does.
0: That's the nature of epics. And we don't really make epics in Hollywood anymore.
2: No.
0: But The Odyssey is, it's the epic. So
1: it's the OG epic.
0: And it could have been two movies. It could have been five hours long.
2: You know who I thought was pretty good, and I never liked the guy before, but I came away with grudging admiration for his performance in this, was the guy that played one of the suitors, the kid from all the vampire movies.
0: Oh, I love Robert Pattinson. I think he's really good.
2: Pattinson was a good villain, man. I wanted to go and smack him through the screen, even though that was impossible.
0: So he's a good actor. He got a bad rap because he was in the Twilight movies, but he was in Good Time, which was one of the Safdie's movies who made Uncut Gems. And he was in Tenet, another Christopher Nolan movie. He's in five movies this year.
2: Five movies. Man, that's a busy young man.
0: He's in The Odyssey along with Zendaya. He's also in The Drama, which also has Zendaya. And he's in Dune 3, which also has Zendaya. So they are in three movies together this year.
1: See a pattern evolving.
2: Girl has got something kind of magical about her. And I can't really figure out what it is. She's really cute, obviously. But she's just got this ethereal sense to her. She's like above the fray and all that. I mean, it's not for nothing that they had the girl playing Athena. Mm-hmm. She's playing a goddess in there. And that would be a daunting task.
1: To use a word that's big with the kids these days, she has
0: aura.
2: I know I have aura. I can recite all of the notorious B.I.G. lyrics. I'm like, that's probably not a great proof of aura. Yes. But,
0: so the other two.
2: I love it when you call me Big Papa.
0: Yeah, hypnotize me. But the other two movies that Robert Pattinson are in, he's in Here Comes the Flood, which is a Netflix movie that has Denzel Washington in it. Ooh. And he is in Primetime, which is the Chris Hansen story. He's playing Chris Hansen this year.
2: As in Catch a Predator guy?
0: Chris Hansen.
2: They're doing a movie about that?
0: Yeah, which I imagine they're going to take the angle of maybe this show wasn't very good because it was setting people up and taking advantage of people and all kinds of stuff.
2: Shocking.
0: But I think there was some bad undertones to that show.
2: Listen, that's gonna bring back bad memories for me. Back when McDonald's did that Monopoly thing and everybody's trying to win $1 million.
0: Did you ever watch McMillions?
2: I did, and the mob McMillions was running this, and it was a scam. You know that? Yeah. When you were trying to get the pieces at McDonald's, the mob was completely behind this, and it was all rigged, the whole thing.
1: The whole thing was rigged.
2: Rigged.
0: Do you have Max?
1: Yeah, I do.
0: Yeah, watch the McMillions documentary. It's
1: okay,
0: good.
1: I will.
2: It was pretty entertaining.
1: I'm a huge documentary fan, so you don't have to twist my arm.
0: Yeah, it's good. It's funny, too.
2: That's all I needed, Trey, was another reason to be cynical about contest and games and other things like this.
1: Have you seen, along the same lines, different, but Pepsi Where's My Jet, which is a Netflix
0: movie? Yes, I watched that.
1: Pepsi did some marketing campaign. Mm-hmm. You can win, you know, a month's supply of Pepsi, or
0: it's basically rewards. If you buy so many Pepsi, you can earn up points.
2: This wasn't the thing they were doing with Yoda, was it? Like you look on the bottom of the cab.
0: I don't think so.
1: Okay, but essentially, you like proofs of purchase that you had to collect, and if you had so many, they would give you like an F-14 or something like that. Well, this guy, I mean, it was
0: supposed
1: totally,
0: to be unattainable.
1: It was a joke, right? You know, nobody's going to buy this much Pepsi. This guy figured out what it would cost. I mean, like renting warehouse space, you know, the equipment to move these cases of Pepsi around. And by God, he had enough to get the jet. And they were like, well, it's a joke. And he said, no, I want my jet.
0: There was no fine print. Yeah. There was no fine print. He wants his jet, so. Yeah, it was a pretty good doc.
2: So a good year for Pattinson then. But I thought he was good as the
0: he is
2: as the villain. He was a good villain.
0: He was. He was very. He played a weasel very well.
2: He was a great weasel.
0: I do movie reviews for every movie that I watched on Letterboxd. The link is on my Twitter if anybody wants to look at those. But I also did a movie review for Raising Arizona.
2: Nice.
0: But this is a shameless plug on my Letterboxd because anyone that watches movies, I'd love to talk with them about it. This was my movie review. A great adaptation to the modern times of a foundational touch text that we all pretty much know the story of. A few changes were made to the story, but all seemed like the right one to make. Making Odysseus more human and relatable is a good thing. This is an adaptation of a poem from 3,000 years ago that was in turn a written down version of a story that was told orally for over 400 years before that.
2: Wow.
0: The story was changed and altered countless times before it was ever written down. That's how oral tradition works. So it fits to change it just a little bit. It's also strangely a perfect follow-up to Oppenheimer, where Oppenheimer was about a man that was conflicted and wasn't necessarily happy with the choices he made.
2: That's a great connection.
0: Unleashing.
2: Because he was haunted for the rest of his life that he had unleashed forces that you could not put back in the box. And it really bothered him about that. And you remember what he said when he saw the initial detonation.
0: So I have become death.
2: I have become death. The destroyer of worlds. He was quoting the Bhagavad Gita.
1: Wow.
2: Yeah. I didn't hear Fauci quoting the Bhagavad Gita yesterday or anything. I would like to plead the fifth. What color tie are you wearing? I'd like to plead the fifth.
0: So part of what made The Odyssey great is, and if you love movies, you'll appreciate stuff like this. A lot of it's not CGI. They're really out on the water. They're not on the tank in some studio.
2: Mm-hmm.
0: They're really in a cave, and the Cyclops is a big puppet or animatronic. It's not CGI, although you can't tell it's a puppet.
2: My wife had a wonderful observation about that. I said, what about the Cyclops, man? You know, he's like trying to catch people and eat them and all this. She said, yeah. And his eye was sideways. So he's only got one
0: freaky
2: eye, and even the eye is kind of askance. So,
0: Which,
2: she noticed that. I did, too.
0: Another one of the practical effects was, you know, when the men are eating and they turn into an animal, pretty much.
2: Yeah, Cersei.
0: Those were also animatronics that she could form as they were basically eating. It wasn't CGI.
2: Whoa.
0: Yeah.
2: See, that movie was based obviously on The Odyssey, you know, hence the, but there was it was kind of like a prequel of sorts, if you will. The movie Troy was based on the Iliad.
0: Mm-hmm.
2: And I thought that was pretty good. I mean, nobody went crazy, but I thought Pitt was great in it. And, you know, who was the little weasel? Orlando Bloom that played the Pattinson
0: Paris,
2: weasel role. But and Eric Bana was good. But so, I like those epics, man.
0: A lot of people don't know that the Iliad and the Odyssey are actually two parts of an 8-part series.
2: What happened to the rest of it?
0: The only problem is
2: we don't know
0: the other six have been lost to history.
2: Exactly.
0: Those were the only two that have ever been written down.
2: Those are two pretty good stories.
0: Yeah. A lot of people think the fall of Troy and like the death of Achilles and stuff is in the Iliad. It's not. It's not in the Iliad.
2: Right.
0: It's actually in two books that follow the Iliad, pretty much. But we know sort of the gist of some of the stories of the other books, so we kind of tack it on to the Iliad.
2: So, Trey, I'm kind of nervous, a little bit skittish even, about giving away any plot spoilers about movies. Because for 20-something years, Acri's been yelling at me that I gave away the ending of Million Dollar Baby 2 days after it debuted.
1: I've heard this, I've heard this discussion once or twice.
2: So I try not to say what happened. You know, this happened. But there was some stuff in this that happened that was pretty fascinating.
0: Well, how do you spoil the Odyssey? Like, doesn't everyone pretty much know the story at this point?
2: Yeah, it's been around 3,000 years.
0: It's your fault if you don't know the story of the Odyssey.
1: Based on your review, and if you can do so without, committing the crime of spoiling the outcome, but as you said, we all know the outcome of the Odyssey, but what are some of those changes, those adaptations that you thought worked?
0: There's some stuff that's omitted, like when Odysseus is in the cave with the Cyclops in the poem. There's basically a pun on his name being Odyssey, or he says his name is Odyssey, which means nobody in Greek, but it doesn't translate to English that well.
2: Right.
0: In the poem, he says, "My name's nobody." So then when they attack him, the rest of the Cyclops ask, "What's wrong?" Or, "Who's attacking you?" And he says, "Nobody's attacking me." So then they don't come and help the Cyclops. It's like a pun on words, pretty much. There's stuff like that. We don't actually see any gods except for Athena. I think you actually see Hermes and a few others in the original Odyssey, if I remember correctly.
2: And the whole story is basically predicated on these things are all happening because they angered the gods. Yeah. It's the wrath of the gods. Sure. So that's kind of how they...
0: But I think... there's a few omissions, and then the casting choices where people were bagging on the casting choices. It worked out. Everybody did well.
2: I thought the cast was good. I didn't see any clunky performances.
0: I didn't either. And people complaining about Helen of Troy being black or something. It's like,
2: I think you know why they're complaining about that. It's kind of like the Bridgerton thing. You know, if you saw that, it's like, you know, the British royal family, they were all black. It's like, they weren't black. Well, of course they weren't black, but, you know.
0: It's like, do you get mad when we do a Shakespeare adaptation and they change the I mean, that's the same thing.
2: Denzel played
0: Macbeth a couple years ago.
2: Yeah, I like that. So.
1: I was going to say about the Odyssey, people have been complaining about movies not sticking to the script of the book for as long as they've been making movies.
2: Right.
1: So
2: pretty much.
1: I guess that's just part of the course.
0: Well, that's part of the reason why I was talking about this movie being part of oral tradition. This story has changed so many times over the years before it was ever written down.
2: That's right.
0: It makes sense to just change it a little bit. It's in line with the story pretty much.
2: Right.
0: But yeah, I recommend people go see it.
2: It's a good movie. 3 hours that you will be glad that you invested. It's an epic and it's good. It's going to win some awards.
0: It will for sure win awards.
2: It will.
0: It's a spectacle.
2: Yeah.
0: And I think the last hour is probably the best thing no one's ever done.
2: Yeah. Nice.
0: Like when you actually see the fall of Troy, it's pretty amazing.
2: And that was Odysseus was he was tormented by guilt that he tricked those guys. You know, he didn't live up to his own code.
0: It goes against Zeus's law.
2: Goes against the law of Zeus. So yeah, that's
0: Well, okay. That's enough Odyssey talk. I think we're on the right side of history, and Baz is probably on the wrong side of history. I'll just tell
2: them. Well, those guys usually are, so that's all right. We love them in spite of that.
0: We'll come back and we'll talk a little bit of sports on the next one.
11: Where the days are longer, the nights are stronger than moonshine.
12: Hi, folks. It's Chris Zender here at Frank Fletcher Dodge Chrysler Jeep in Sherwood. And the manufacturer has stepped up, and we're going to move some vehicles. The vehicle you've been waiting for and dream of is here, but not for long. 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

0: I usually play this song about halfway through the Arkansas football season.
1: The thrill is gone. But it has gone away.
0: I just like the song, so I'm playing it.
2: Oh, man.
0: A lot of feedback we got. Some people like our movie talk. Some people don't. One person said yawn. The other person said loving the show this morning. What do we have to do to get you your own show? That's another one. But texture from the 501 says, morning, fellas. Great to have you three back on. Love the show yesterday. Y'all keep up the good work. Mayhem will be back with the nonsense. Glad y'all let each other talk. This person said, I'm trying to pull it up. Yeah, I alluded to this. They said bards would travel Greece and recite things like the Odyssey, the Iliad, Sappho, and everyone and everything. I haven't seen the movie yet, but studied the poem extensively in school. I'm enjoying this morning just like yesterday. So yeah, like I said, they were oral history.
2: Sure.
0: And you know, you told these around fires and stuff like that. And if a part of the story didn't work, then they would change it to make it work.
1: Altered it.
0: That's how it worked.
1: Speaking of bards and troubadours and buskers and those things, you saw the tragic death of Glenn Hansard yesterday. The Irish singer, 56 years old, died in a motorcycle crash in Dublin. Man, I hate to see that. That movie Once he was in, that was really good.
0: Yeah. Who is this?
1: Glenn Hansard.
0: I don't know if I'm familiar.
1: He did that Falling Slowly. It won the best song in the Oscars that year.
0: What movie was it for?
1: Once. That was
0: never
1: the
0: seen
1: name.
0: It.
1: Yeah. You haven't seen Mm-mm. Once? Mm-mm. Oh, you got to watch it. Especially now that he's dead, you got to watch it.
0: Yeah.
1: But, yeah.
2: You know, speaking of the various feedback we've gotten, some love us, some don't.
0: It's not going to be for everybody.
2: Text okay. from one David Basil yesterday. Apparently the word has gotten to Florida
0: that we
2: might have been, as he put it, bagging on them.
1: Oh, please. All I said was an 18-year-old Basil would be a prize conquest down in Key West. That's all I said, David. That's it. That's the truth.
2: And Mama Baz actually texted you during the show and said it was going well
1: Mama
2: yesterday,
1: Baz
2: I
1: loved
2: think.
1: The show, yeah. So he got to take that up with Mama Baz. Yeah. That's right.
0: We were making fun of them quite a bit.
1: Well, I make fun of them when I'm in here
0: but
1: the,
0: I mean,
1: person.
0: Yeah.
1: So,
0: we weren't doing anything we wouldn't do to their face pretty much.
2: Exactly. No, yeah. No, but I was promised that a turnabout would occur when they're back. Funny. Don't forget, we'll be back.
0: This texter said, the nerd alert is going off like crazy. Yes,
1: it is. That's actually funny.
0: Jake says, best work no one has ever done. Bold statement, Wizard. I said the last hour was the best work that no one has ever done. I don't necessarily, I think I have it second. I ranked the Nolan's movies. I've seen them all. But it's second on my Nolan movies.
1: You know why I think I like the ending so much? Damon did such a good job of conveying exhaustion. I'm just tired. I'm exhausted.
2: Yeah. Yeah.
1: And the older I get, I feel exhausted most of the time. I'm like, I'm tired. I mean, you know, he's 55. Yeah. So, you know, you get in your 50s. You're not, you know, 20 anymore.
0: One of the complaints that Baz said is like, why did we get Damon for Odysseus? Shouldn't he have been this big jack guy? He's like, well, he's been away for 20 years. Like, I mean.
1: No, he was great.
0: he's supposed to be old. Kinda.
1: The physical condition of the man.
0: He looked great.
1: He looked remarkable for 55. Yeah. I mean, man.
0: This person said, if Roger ever gets remote access to Nerdware while he's gone, you're in trouble. Yeah, that's true. texter from the 501 says, there's generally a fraction of truth in myth. That's true. They were trying to rationalize things that they didn't quite understand.
1: That is a great observation. I'm going to go, at the break here, I'm going to go write that on the bathroom wall. That's good.
0: There's a reason that every culture pretty much has a flood myth. There was probably a flood at some point.
1: Gilgamesh. Oh, no doubt. No doubt.
0: So there is a fraction of truth, but we kind of lose it over the years.
1: Well, keep in mind, Christian, there's a fraction of truth on Morning Mayhem. You just got to dig to find it.
0: Yes.
2: Truth and fiction.
0: On the other side, we may continue with movie reviews and talk about our Hawks home movie review, which is Raising Arizona.
1: I can't wait.
0: I got a lot of fun facts on it. It's going to be really good.

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0: this afternoon. And then tonight, everything gets quiet, partly cloudy, with an overnight low around 76. For the Buzz Radio Network, I'm meteorologist Pat Walker.
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20: That's a

0: Welcome back into Morning Mayhem. It's Christian Weaver here. David and Roger are both in Florida enjoying the Keys, I guess. I don't know exactly what they're doing, but Trey Reed is here with me.
1: Is that a metaphor, Christian, and they're enjoying the Keys? Does that mean something?
0: No.
1: Okay. I'm just checking. I'm just messing with them again. Enjoying the Keys.
2: I was looking at a map yesterday. I think they're in Marathon, and that is basically...
0: They went all the way to Greece? Baz loved the Odyssey
1: Hemingway
0: so much.
1: Used to fish?
2: Yeah, absolutely. That's one end of the 7 Mile Bridge, which is iconic,
0: right, you know,
2: down there in the Keys. Yeah, Hemingway had the house on Whitehead Street in Key West.
1: I can't see Baz with all of his attention deficit issues. I can't see him just going out fishing for hours.
2: What
1: he would get bored. That was why he hit me up yesterday.
2: He would get bored. Looks like I've got a little free time tomorrow and Saturday, and he knows that I've got some contacts down there. And
1: yeah.
2: Wanted to see, and I said, it's going to be pretty tough to find somebody on a day's notice or 2 days' notice, but we'll try. So yeah. I've got some calls in.
1: So they want to go on some type of a fishing trip.
2: Yeah, Baz does. Land
1: a tarpon or something.
2: Yeah, tarpon. That's what he wants to go, tarpon fishing.
1: That's good.
0: Trey, do you believe a bad day of fishing is better than a good day at work?
2: Yeah, I think so.
0: What if you just don't catch anything, though?
2: It's okay. Yeah, there's a famous quote, and I don't know who wrote it or said it, but men go fishing all their lives without knowing it is not fish they are after.
0: Oh, that's a good one.
1: That's really good. Yeah. That is good. I prefer fishing where you guys go out and catch all these fish, and then you cook them, and then I come and help you eat them.
2: And bring them over.
1: I don't want to clean them or catch them. I just want to eat them.
2: We've been talking about doing another. We did it probably 3 or 4 years ago. Did a fish fry for Morning Mayhem down in the parking lot. We had a bunch of, I think it was walleye we had that year.
1: Oh, that's maybe the best eating fish there is. It's unbelievable.
0: I've never had it.
1: Unbelievable.
2: Walleye, and everybody in Arkansas, crappie's the best, but
0: I do like crappie.
2: I think the secret's out on walleye now. Everybody knows that it's actually a little bit better.
0: So how do you eat a walleye? Do you fry it?
2: You can, yeah.
1: Fry them up into little, kind of like catfish.
0: Yeah, the same thing. Anything like that?
2: Next door, Brave New has walleye
0: really?
2: On their menu.
1: I never go to Brave New that I do not order fish. That's the best place for fish, I think, in town.
0: I think our former producer said he would never order seafood in a way.
1: I heard that, and he was wrong. Justin, that's when Justin got his ire up at that boy.
0: Smartass.
1: Yeah, exactly. And if you don't think that the folks at Brave New Restaurant know about fish, you don't know anything about fish, because they do. And Arkansas is a good fishing place. I'm telling you this. That's your career.
2: Proximity to the Gulf, I get it, inland, and you think fishing going to be.
1: I don't want to eat oysters in Wyoming necessarily. I get that,
2: right?
1: But we
2: do have these things called airplanes.
1: I heard
2: and
1: about that.
2: Fast trucks and things like that these days that can get.
1: Hey,
2: you know,
1: Sinatra is getting lobsters from Maine flown into Palm Springs. So if he can do it, if it's good enough for old Blue Eyes, it's good enough for us.
0: Several texters have said they've also never had walleye. Maybe we should get together and we'll just go eat walleye together.
1: Walleye's fantastic. And look, the crappie or / bluegill, great eating.
0: I like crappie.
1: Oh,
0: I also like bass.
2: Yeah. I mean, I haven't met many fish that I don't like.
1: Same.
0: I
1: can eat fish every day. I hardly ever get sick.
0: Do you like freshwater fish or saltwater fish?
2: I prefer saltwater fish, but...
0: Really?
2: Yeah. I mean, they're just really good. I mean, just think about like
0: tuna and stuff.
2: Tuna and mahi-mahi and, they're...
1: Flounder.
2: Halibut.
1: Cod.
2: Yeah, flounder.
1: Yeah. Cod basically fed the world
0: for
1: 2,000 years.
2: Yeah,
1: they packed it in a bunch of salt, till they fished them all up pretty much. Salt cod, bacala, that's right.
0: You ever had fermented shark?
2: I have not.
0: They do that over in Iceland, I believe.
1: Yeah.
0: I hear it's really nasty.
2: It doesn't sound good to me.
0: Yeah,
1: I've had
2: sharks.
1: I've never had shark.
2: It is pretty good.
1: You don't eat the fin. That's what they put in the soup.
2: Shark fin soup.
0: Yeah. Should mention we mentioned in the first hour, but Billy Ray Smith Jr., Arkansas legend, passed away at the age of 64.
1: 64. For those of you that are young, like
0: me,
1: Christian.
0: Yeah,
1: that's right. This guy was a force on a football field. And he was the best defensive player in college football. And that was at a time when Hugh Green and some others, Ricky Jackson, were roaming the sidelines. Billy Ray Smith Jr. was a tremendous football player. He really was. I would love, I'm sure Baz will be on Monday talking about his old teammate and everything, but that guy was, he was a force. And when you hear CTE, you just wince. I mean, they pay such a high price to perform at that level, but he was tough and his old man was tough. They were tough, tough Arkies.
2: Yeah, I mean, that was, you know, he played at a time, Basil did too, when, you know, I probably would have been fifth, sixth, seventh grade. I mean, huge Razorback fan. And I mean, Billy Ray Smith Jr. was, I mean, that was a time, to your point, Pigskin, defensive players didn't get the headlines. Their names weren't known like maybe as much as
1: not
2: as,
1: like today.
2: Not like today.
1: You
2: right.
1: go and look at the draft today, and the you know the top 10 picks, seven, half eight defense, of them defenders.
2: Yeah.
1: You know,
2: yeah.
1: you don't, you didn't used to see that back then, but you do now because defense now is valued. You guess what? If you don't let the other guy score, you're probably going to win.
2: You can't lose.
1: You can't lose. Okay, you'll at least tie. That's right.
0: This texter says, can you ask Trey how we put a regulation on a three fish tournament when it gets hot? Or
2: I think what they're asking is that somebody that somebody sent me a Facebook message or something recently. When it gets super hot like this, obviously it's tough on fish, and there are those and a lot of tournament directors will not hold tournaments this time of year, but because of that, and obviously as a conservation agency, we would encourage tournament directors to lay off the tournaments. You know, when you put, you know, five fish in a live well, yeah, there's oxygen, there's water, but they're all crowded in there. It's hot. Exactly. You can add ice. You can add non-iodized salt. There's some other things you can do to, you know, help them out, but it's not good to have fishing tournaments this time of year. I think that's what listener is getting into. Could we make a rule where you couldn't keep as many fish to bring to a weigh-in or something like that?
0: Okay.
2: You
0: know? This texter from the 870 said, in the words of Hank Hill from King of the Hill, one of the scholars of our time, we don't fish for the fish. 90% of what I like about this is sport, and it is a sport. It's sitting in the boat for 5 hours doing nothing, and the icing on the cake is when God smiles on you and you hook one.
1: Oh.
0: And when you're reeling it in, everything else fades away. You don't think about taxes or traffic or that pushy gal that's trying to get into the Citadel or who's going to take care of you when your mother and I are, or who's going to take care of you when your mother and I are old and incapacitated. All there is a man, a rod, a lake, and a fish.
2: Oh, Hank Hill. What, I mean, you know, put him up there with the Stoics and others.
1: Listen,
2: I mean,
1: Mike Judge is one of the great minds of our time.
2: I won't argue that at all.
1: I'm a huge Mike Judge fan. The first time I saw Beavis and Butthead when MTV was actually a thing, I must have laughed for 20 minutes. I'm like, this is, I've went to school with guys like this. I mean, this is really true to life. But Judge was fantastic.
2: There's another great fishing quote, and I'm going to paraphrase because I'll get it wrong. I think this is the writer's name is Buchan, and John Buchan. And it's like, fishing is about the pursuit of what is elusive but attainable, a perpetual series of occasions for hope.
1: Whoa! That's a metaphor for life, isn't it?
2: Right?
1: I've written a number of articles
2: using that to sort of draw that parallel.
0: I think you can make a lot of comparisons between life and fishing.
1: Yeah, most of life is just sitting around waiting on stuff.
0: Yes.
1: You think about that. I mean, how much of your life are you just in line or in traffic, or in the queue, I mean, you just sit around
0: waiting. Was it Lee Marvin that said, they don't pay me to act, they pay me to wait?
1: That's it.
0: I don't remember if that was Lee Marvin or who it was.
1: That sounds like something like Lee Marvin would have said.
0: But text from the 501 says, if I shoot a deer with a bow and it wasn't lethal, then can I then basically kill the deer with a firearm?
2: No, not technically. If there's not a firearm season open, you cannot.
0: Does Trey think forward-facing sonar will lower the crappy limit in the future?
2: Yeah, it's a big topic of discussion, and the short answer is I don't know, but I do know that the Arkansas Game and Fish Commission has already done some research surveying anglers. We're constantly out there multiple times a year, you know. We're not counting every fish. Obviously, it's not a census, but we do we can track trends and you know, how many did we catch this year versus the next, and can react to that and make regulations if necessary. And so the other thing you got to keep in mind, man, these are not like, you know, we have one or two babies as humans. They have tens of thousands. I mean, nobody wants to see a population crash, but even with the pressure that anglers might put on with forward-facing sonar, a lot of fish babies being born every year. A population can bounce back is what I'm saying. But, forward-facing sonar debate is a fun one that's not going to go away, and we could talk about it for hours. But maybe we better do that on an outdoor show rather than morning.
0: Do you still get turkey tags with your deer tags during the deer season?
2: Yes, and that was a change this year. Last year we went to a system trying to track how many people are actually turkey hunting, so you had to basically go in after you bought your license and have the turkey tag added to it. Not going to happen. Just when you buy your license, your deer tags and your turkey tags will be there.
1: So how does a wild turkey taste? I don't mean the booze. I mean,
2: fantastic.
1: Like,
2: fantastic.
1: Are they good?
2: Yeah,
1: turkey's
2: really
1: good.
2: Good.
1: Yeah. Really?
2: Good.
1: I don't think I've ever eaten one.
2: Yeah, they're really good.
0: Turkey strips? Is that how you
2: eat? Yeah, that's a lot of people just, you know, cut it up into strips, batter it, and deep fry it.
0: That's my preferred way.
2: We've got I did a recipe for our now defunct television show where we took the thighs and legs, which a lot of people will just, it's
0: discard.
2: A lot tougher. Yeah, they'll just discard it. So we cooked it in a pressure cooker and then made it into a chili verde with cream. And
1: pretty good.
2: Make like tacos. Oh, it was fantastic. Much like chicken and other turkeys, that dark meat is
1: flavorful.
2: It's got a lot of flavor to it.
1: So
2: yeah.
1: Chicken thighs, all the hipster doofuses like my son, that's what they traffic in. They don't want to have these ginormous steroid laden chicken breasts. They want the chicken thighs.
2: I love the chicken thighs. The meat processor started doing the boneless, skinless chicken thighs. I mean, a watershed moment in my life.
1: Bigly.
2: Yeah.
0: This person said, wild hog is better too, even though I've heard people saying its meat is useless. I've always heard that, like, wild hog was so tough.
1: Probably depends on what they eat.
2: I haven't found that to be true, but yeah, I mean, that's
1: whatever. Acorns or something, or
2: but I mean, you think about it. Like, acorns is a huge food source. There's a ham. I mean, in Spain, they feed the pigs acorns.
0: Yeah,
2: just to you know,
0: I forgot
2: get
0: what it's called.
2: Is it Iberico?
1: Iberian. Something. Yeah.
2: So
0: Iberian. I think it's Iberian.
1: Iberian. Mm-hmm.
2: But
1: the Iberian
2: Peninsula. I think wild hog is pretty tasty myself. I will say that the boars can have a rank quality at times. I remember I went over to we were shooting a video of some duck hunting, and we go over to the folks' camp, and we walk in, and there's just this horrendous smell, and it turns out they're cooking wild boar sausage, and it just
0: I've heard it's very gamey. Huh? I've heard it's extremely gamey as well.
2: Yeah, the boars now, like a sow or
0: hog,
2: a young
0: okay.
2: one, I mean they're
1: did you see at the
2: pig.
1: Zoo this week, the peccary had some little
0: I
1: pecklets.
0: Saw that.
2: Oh, yeah.
1: The
2: no,
1: little,
2: I didn't,
1: the little tiny pigs that were walking around. They're cute.
2: I hadn't
1: man.
2: Seen that. No.
0: Iberico.
2: Iberico, yeah.
0: Okay.
2: Yeah.
0: That's it. This person says, blah, blah, blah. Where was it? Oh, does Pigskin remember a song that was made about Billy Ray Smith? I can't find it online. What do you think?
1: There was a song about No, I do not remember that.
0: I guess it should be embarrassing for me because I am an Arkansas fan, but I'm not extremely caught up on the history of Arkansas athletics in terms of...
1: You're not Rick Schaefer, in other words.
0: I'm not, like, pre-my birth. Yeah. I don't know a ton about Arkansas. I can tell you, you know, 1969, the shootout and all that, Orange Bowl, but...
2: I mean, that's fair. I don't know much about, like, what happened in the 50s and 60s. I mean, some of the high... moments, yeah. Like,
1: 25 little pigs.
2: Sure.
1: Yeah.
2: But, absolutely.
0: Great story. In other sports, I can. Like, I can tell you everything you need to know about the NBA, before my birth.
1: Well, you're more interested in basketball than you are in other things.
0: And I can tell you a lot of stuff about soccer before my birth. I can tell you about the Hungarian national team in 1954.
1: Nice.
0: But
2: that's pretty good.
0: But
2: that's esoteric.
1: Don't get him on Emil Zatopek. He'll wear you out on that.
0: But yeah, I need to catch up on my Arkansas history, I guess. I'm going to be on the radio, which I have been for 7 years.
2: Those were some great moments when Billy Ray Smith Jr. played. The late 70s, early 80s were some fantastic teams. I think I alluded to it yesterday.
1: And for Hog fans, Trey, that are tired of having no defense, those boys back on those teams tackled.
2: Great defenses.
1: Great defenses.
2: Great defenses. That's how you get to the Orange Bowl in 78, the Sugar Bowl in 79, back-to-back years playing Oklahoma.
1: They shut that Oklahoma team, which was explosive. They shut them down.
2: Yeah.
1: Held them to 6 points.
2: 31-6, wasn't it?
1: 31-6. Yeah. Roland Sales running wild.
2: Yeah.
1: Dan Hampton, Jimmy Walker patrolling
2: great.
1: And clogging up the
2: great
1: middle. Yeah,
2: game.
1: Those. Listen, if I were picking out something today, I mean, everybody, oh, we got to have a quarterback. I get that. I would almost take a dominating defensive line over any other position group because if you control
0: the
1: scrimmage and get after the quarterback and shut the run down, you're going to be in every game.
2: Pigskin, that's why we're seeing so many defensive linemen going at the top of the draft
1: that's
2: these
1: it.
2: Days.
1: They know that. They say, you
2: they
1: got
2: know
1: a good
2: the same
1: defensive
2: you
1: lineman,
2: know.
1: You're going to be a formidable team.
2: Yeah.
1: That's it.
0: Text from the 870. Trey, I know y'all have gotten a little backlash over the 1050 permit for any non-hunting and fishing activities on WMAs. What's WMA?
2: Wildlife Management Area.
0: Okay. I think it's a good thing to help fund management because hunters shouldn't be the only one paying for management when other people are enjoying it. My question is, does that just apply to the state-owned WMAs or all WMAs?
2: It applies only to Arkansas Game and Fish Commission-owned WMAs, which I believe is about 60% of them. I think there's 61 WMAs, which it applies to. And you can see that list at agfc.com. But it does not apply to, like, we have areas that are called WMAs that we don't own, like Sillamore WMA, which is the Sillamore District of the Ozark National Forest, or Arkansas Natural Heritage Commission owns a bunch of natural areas that are also managed as WMAs. So it doesn't apply to any of those. Only properties owned by the Arkansas Game and Fish Commission or lakes owned by the Arkansas Game and Fish Commission.
0: This text from the 870 said, how would tusk taste after eating all those grapes?
2: Oh, man.
1: Hey, that's sacrilege. You can't talk about eating tusk. Tusk is grandfathered in.
0: It's like Athena's statue being struck down in the Odyssey.
1: And you saw what happened. Okay.
0: Not a spoiler alert. It's a 3,000-year-old story. Let's see. Potential Morning Mayhem question of the day. I think this is too niche, but what is your favorite Hank Hill quote? I'll start. Butane is a bastard gas.
1: I got a good one. When his son Bobby decided to form a Christian rock band, he said, "Son, can't you understand? You're not making Christianity better. You're only making rock and roll worse."
0: So we had a person text yesterday talking about music because of my music choices and Pigskin elaborating on them. He said, "Pigskin, you're a music lover. Do you love gospel music as much as I do?"
1: Yes, with an asterisk. I generally like the old standards and a lot of the old hymns. And I like a lot of Thomas Dorsey stuff and things like that. I generally have a great disdain for modern contemporary Christian music.
0: It's so bad.
1: I think most of it stinks.
0: It's so bad.
2: Yeah, I agree.
1: And I think I agree with Hank Hill about that. I'm like, this is third-rate tunes played by fourth-rate musician, played for non-judgmental types.
2: Speaking of gospel music, I've only been to Jazz Fest in New Orleans once, but the gospel tent, one of my favorite venues.
1: Well, that would kick, absolutely.
0: Do they have like a choir and everything?
2: They have everything, man.
1: Yeah, if I can hear the Preservation Hall Jazz Band playing, you know, when the Saints go marching
2: absolutely.
1: In. Who doesn't love that?
2: Yeah, yeah.
1: But when I hear all this new stuff that they play at these, you know, McChurches, these giant denominational,
0: Righteous Gemstone stuff.
2: Here's why you love the old stuff, because it is the root of country music.
1: It is.
2: Of rock and roll music.
1: Carter
2: of soul
1: family.
2: Music.
1: That's it.
2: I mean, go tour Stax in Memphis and you'll learn that.
1: Dude, I'm telling, that's exactly right. And that one of the reasons that Muscle Shoals is such a towering presence in world music, you had blacks and whites and country and R&B and gospel, and all this is coming together, and it was unbelievable.
2: Yeah. I mean, that Stax is a similar story.
1: Same thing.
2: I mean, yeah.
1: It was. Al Bell, man.
2: Yeah.
3: One time, many years ago, when John Neighbors worked here, we were talking off the air about how bad or corny some modern Christian songs were, and he took the take on air and talked about how bad one of them were, and he got destroyed.
1: Oh, Christians are notoriously thin-skinned.
3: I was like,
1: about
3: I will.
1: Those things.
3: It's like,
1: how
3: I'll
1: dare
3: talk about
1: you
3: it.
1: Say something
3: I'll talk about
1: our
3: it off
1: Lord?
3: The air.
1: I mean,
3: it's like, do you not love God?
1: I didn't say anything about the Lord. I'm saying for the Lord, he's probably tired of this really lame music. There was an episode of South Park that Cartman went back and got a bunch of 70s love songs and crossed out the names and put Jesus in there.
3: Yes. Uh-huh.
1: And he had a platinum selling album. Yeah. So
3: it was making fun of Creed pretty much.
1: Yeah, yeah. Making fun of Creed. That's right.
3: I'm that was
1: here
3: a great
1: for anybody
3: great
1: that
3: episode.
1: Wants to make fun of Creed, I'm here for you. I'm with you there.
3: That was a great episode.
1: It really was.
3: Texture from the 501 says, from the Arkansas 1982 preseason media guide, some great quotes from Billy Ray Smith, Lou Holtz, Keith Jackson, Fred Akers, among others. He's on the Mount Rushmore of Razorbacks.
1: I think that's picture. Right. I don't know how that – you can't figure out a handful of players that were greater – at their position than Billy Ray Smith was. He was a tremendous player.
3: This person said, did I tune into the wrong show? What is happening? Well, you tuned into Morning Mayhem that didn't have Roger Scott and David Basil. So if that makes it the wrong show, then potentially. But it's still Morning Mayhem.
1: Here,
3: it's just a little bit different.
1: I can do a Roger impersonating Jack Nicholson. I don't care what you think you're entitled to.
2: I don't give a damn what you think. Whoa!
1: That was Roger.
2: Whoa! There's my David Basil.
3: This person, I'm not familiar with his work, but Rich Mullins was the last truly great Christian artist. I stand by that because he was genuine.
1: I think he died tragically too young. It was kind of a sad story there.
3: Truly curious, texture from the 501. Pigskin seems anti-interdenominational church. Please ask him if he believes Jesus wanted us to separate his church into religions. Well, I don't think that.
1: No, that wasn't what I was saying. I was talking about these churches that generally have a worship service that's like up with people.
3: Right.
1: Which I detest.
3: The Righteous Gemstones.
1: Yeah, the Righteous Gemstones, okay? Yeah. Thank you. I don't want church to degenerate into a Righteous Gemstones thing.
3: Which
2: you're more of a traditionalist.
1: As much as I think Danny McBride is basically hilarious.
3: It's great.
1: I wouldn't want him as my preacher.
3: So
1: okay?
3: We are going to do the Hawks Home movie review on the other side on Raising Arizona. Pigskin and I had debated doing it, mentioning Danny McBride, debated doing it on This Is the End, which is the Seth Rogen and James Franco and Jonah Hill. It's basically a time capsule of that era of comedy movies, pretty much. And it is the last truly good comedy movie, I think.
1: It's absolutely hysterical.
3: It's so funny.
1: I laugh myself.
2: I have not seen
1: sick.
2: That one.
3: You should watch
2: have
3: it.
2: Check
3: it's
2: that
3: so
2: one out.
1: What did McBride say? Michael Cera's dead? Well, wasn't a total loss.
3: You should watch it. You'd love it.
1: It's so funny. Good.
3: But we'll come back and do the Hawks Home movie review on this one.
4: So get to that.
5: Brokers presents Razorback Graffiti every Monday with Morning Mayhem. 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From Fence Brokers, going the extra mile.
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8: It's going to be a mostly cloudy day with a 30% chance of showers and thunderstorms, particularly this afternoon. Still kind of hot, high of 94, maybe heat index values reaching 105, so there is a heat advisory for this afternoon. Tonight, everything's quiet, partly cloudy, with a low of 76. For the Buzz Radio Network, I'm meteorologist Pat Walker.
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1: When there was no meat, we ate fowl. When there was no fowl, we ate crawdad. When there was no crawdad to be found, we ate sand.
2: You ate what?
1: We ate sand.
3: You ate sand?
2: You ate sand?
1: That's right.
4: There's so many great lines from Amazing Arizona.
5: Well, the second iteration of that scene in the prison cell when he talks about dropping the crawdad, but right. I didn't put any water in. Just like
4: yeah,
5: popcorn.
4: He's like, he just tortured it. So many great lines from Raising Arizona. I texted the guys yesterday, the guys being Pigskin Preacher and Trey Reed, and I said, that's very loud, by the way, Caleb. I can hear your lightsaber in here. Caleb, show your lightsaber to the audience on the camera. That is a lightsaber. I told Trey Reed that's an actual lightsaber.
5: Wow, look at it. Oh, hey.
6: It lights up.
4: Although,
6: nice.
4: It's not an actual lightsaber, of course, because, you know, those aren't possible.
5: That would be dangerous.
6: I gotta get some of those for my grandkids.
4: He can control it with his phone. Like, he changes the colors.
6: That's insane. Oh,
4: very nice. Cool.
6: Well, they don't have a phone, so that wouldn't work for them.
4: He also has a one of Darth Maul's, which is the double-sided lightsaber, of course.
5: Oh, yeah.
4: That one's red.
6: Darth Maul was a good villain.
4: Maul was a good villain in a
6: very intimidating,
4: pretty marginal movie.
6: The movie stunk.
4: Yeah, that was not a good movie.
6: Let's not review that one.
4: Yes, we're reviewing Raising Arizona. So anyway, I texted the guys before I got distracted by the lightsaber. Very easy to do. Bright lights, loud noises. that was a Morning Mayhem moment. I texted the guys and I said, not to spoil my review, but this is the best movie we have watched on Morning Mayhem, Hawks Home Movie Review so far, which you know many could say, at least I could say, the bar was not incredibly high. we have watched some movies. Is that a hawk, by the way?
6: Yes, it is. And he's huge.
4: I'm sorry. Another Morning Mayhem moment. There is a hawk outside.
6: He's catching an animal. He's right out there.
4: Go walk up to the window.
6: This is great radio as we're watching a bird eating something.
4: Yeah,
6: over there
4: is a hawk that has caught prey outside of our window across.
7: Oh, it's bouncing around like a mouse.
4: Yeah.
6: Is that a mouse? That is a big bird.
4: He caught his prey outside our window across the...
5: He knew I was here today
4: thing.
5: And wanted to put on a wildlife show.
4: That's a spirit animal right there.
6: So
4: that's
6: I'm not going to do animal. This, Trey, because I'm a live and let live guy. But let's say I went over there and just shot that bird. Because
5: big trouble for you pigs.
6: That would be a problem.
5: That
4: protected.
5: Would be a huge, yeah, yeah.
6: So what would happen to me if I went out there and shot that
5: Well,
6: hawk?
5: You could face federal charges, not just state charges, because they are protected as migratory birds.
6: So I could
5: and raptors.
6: Go to the prison where they kept Martha Stewart in there.
5: Maybe.
6: Okay.
5: Yeah.
4: Would you go to like Florence, the Supermax prison that has like Timothy McVeigh and people? You think it's
5: yeah? I don't think that you would probably end up at a Supermax, but
6: the government does not like you shooting.
5: No,
6: how long is the sentence or any of that?
5: No raptors. Yeah, you
6: okay,
5: can't.
6: No
5: you,
6: raptors. Yeah. I like a raptor.
4: Birds of prey off Birds the, of, off
5: yeah,
4: the menu.
5: Exactly. Exactly.
6: Good.
5: Yeah.
6: That's good.
4: Raising Arizona, best movie we have reviewed thus far. We reviewed a few. I'm crapping on a bunch of movies, but we review a few movies I consider to be good. Smokey and the Bandit is one.
6: Oh, Smokey and the Bandit is a great, great flick.
4: Another one is we did Rambo, which Rambo is a good movie, and I said
6: First Blood was a great movie.
4: First Blood is
6: the,
4: a good
6: the,
4: movie.
6: The sequels weren't
4: the sequels
6: quite
4: are
6: as
4: terrible.
6: Good.
4: Yeah, I once said, or I said multiple times, there has never been a franchise that was more harmed by its sequels than First Blood, I think, because...
5: That's fair.
4: Pretty much everyone thinks those movies are trash because the rest of them are trash.
6: The first one was solid, man.
4: That kind of falls in line with Stallone and other franchises because Rocky, the first one's the best, and then it kind of steadily goes downhill.
6: I did like Mr. T in Rocky 3.
4: Yeah.
6: Shut up, old man. You and your shot, Balboa, and give me mine.
5: I think I watched him through 4 and then gave up.
4: Five is terrible.
6: Yeah, then he's fighting his kid or his protege.
4: It's Tommy Morrison, right?
6: Tommy Morrison.
4: That movie's terrible. And
6: the Russian one was pretty good.
5: Yeah, Drago.
4: It's extremely cheesy, but good.
6: Well, yeah, but it was the height of the Cold War.
5: The
6: height of the Cold War, Christian. Those commie punks.
5: We didn't know
6: Glasnost
5: and Perestroika were coming soon after.
6: Thank you.
5: But.
4: Yeah, that I like four, and then Rocky Balboa is really bad, and Creed's good. Creed once
6: I didn't see that one.
4: That one's good. You should watch it. Anyway, back to Raising Arizona. This movie, its budget was $5.5 million. Box office $29.5 million. So it's not too bad. Mm-hmm. But lukewarm box office has since become a cult classic.
6: Mm-hmm.
4: It was 52nd at the box office in 1987.
6: You got to be
4: behind
6: kidding.
4: Movies such as Ernest Goes to Camp.
6: Oh my God! Oh.
4: Police Academy 4. And Harry and the Hendersons.
6: Ugh.
4: Barry Sonnenfeld did the cinematography for them. He went on to direct the Addams Family movies, Get Shorty, and Men in Black movies. I also wrote a movie review for this one. And I think many people would consider this to be... It is a comedy, but there's more to it than just the comedy, I would say. I have a pretty strict grading system when it comes to movies. And I almost feel like comedies are incapable of achieving a 5-star status just because the movies narratively are usually not very strong.
5: Right.
4: They're just there for gags and comedy and giggles. But narratively, Raising Arizona is pretty strong. Like Step Brothers, not a 5-star movie.
6: Mm-hmm.
4: You know, it's not without fault. It's a great comedy. It's hilarious. Yeah. But it's probably like a 4 out of 5.
6: When you've got Cage going back and forth into the criminal justice system over and over and over, and he meets an officer that he falls in love with, and they see each other, so and then they get together, and they can't have kids. And I mean, it's a pretty funny premise.
4: It is.
6: Right off the bat, it is. Is he still?
5: And much of that happens
6: on that mouse?
5: In the first 11 Hopping minutes around. Of the film.
6: Exactly.
4: Yeah, the title drop is 11 minutes in the movie.
6: That is the longest intro I think I'd ever seen to that
4: well,
6: point.
4: Well, and it's really cool because at that point you're like, okay, this is the movie. There's no title
6: drop.
4: You
6: remember the song?
5: I can't. It's been running through my head since I watched it Tuesday night or Monday night.
4: So my review was, no one has ever done cinematography like this in a comedy movie before or since. So many cool shots in this. The one that really stands out is when they're doing the tracking shot down the road, and then it goes over the car and mm-hmm. then up the ladder into the room.
5: Yes.
4: It's like, you don't see that in comedy movies. They don't shoot stuff like that.
6: I like the shot of the mobile home that they're living in with the backdrop of the Arizona desert and the mountains. I'm like, that's just gorgeous.
5: No, I think when you said cinematography, some of the shots, I had forgotten how amazing some of that stuff was until I rewatched it earlier this week.
4: It has a lot of what I would call cartoon energy. Where it's cartoonish, but it's
6: the
4: in
6: chase
4: real life.
6: When the dogs are chasing them. I mean, that's pretty cartoonish.
5: Amazing chase scene, by the way, too. And the cinematography in that is pretty remarkable.
6: He gets back in the car with the diapers, and she smacks him in the face.
4: I was just thinking over the weekend when Pigskin and I were debating which movie we were going to watch, he raised this one, Raising Arizona, and This Is the End. And I mentioned to him, and I'd never thought about it until then. It'd been a while since I'd seen Raising Arizona, but Wes Anderson took this movie and made it his career.
6: Mm-hmm. Offbeat, quirky characters that see the world at a 45-degree angle differently from everyone else.
4: And I like Wes Anderson a lot, but you can tell he watched this movie and was like, mm-hmm. I'm going to make this movie over and over again.
5: Has he ever spoken about like influence or anything like that?
4: I don't think so, but it's hard to deny.
5: I can't argue that point, Christian.
4: Great comedy, ton of memorable quotes, while also being a pretty heartwarming story about longing, belonging, love, and family. You can enjoy it as just a comedy, but there's more there if you look a little deeper.
5: Absolutely.
6: And we mentioned yesterday in a teaser, Trey Wilson...
4: He's
6: being
4: fantastic.
6: Taken away from us at the age of 42 was a tragedy. He was so great. I mean, he was just, my name ain't Nathan Arizona.
5: I don't know. They had Yodas on them.
6: Yodas and stuff.
3: Sir, it's been rumored that your son was abducted by UFOs. Would you care to comment?
7: Don't print that, son. His mama reads that. She's just going to lose all hope.
4: So, if you don't know the story of this, there's a quintuplets, and their last name's Arizona. He's Nathan Arizona. His last name's actually not Arizona.
6: Would you buy furniture from a place called Unpainted Huff Hines?
4: Unpainted Huff Hines. But he owns a big furniture store, and they're very rich. And the people come after their son, Nathan Jr., is abducted, and they are talking to him at his front door, and he's going through all this stuff. And at the end of it, he says, "The store's not closed." He's like, "Unpainted Arizona still open.
6: Selling the sizzle." That's right. And you remember the names of the kids? There's Nathan Jr., but then the other ones were.
5: I know there was a Larry,
6: Harry, Barry, Gary, and Larry.
5: And Nathan Jr.
4: So here's some fun facts. Frances McDormand, who's in this movie and is in many Coen movies, we'll go over the list of actors that have frequently collaborated with him.
5: Oh, in a minute.
4: But Frances McDormand and Holly Hunter were roommates at Yale. Did not know that before.
5: Wow, this movie. That's interesting.
4: Mentioning the quintuplets, 15 babies were hired to play them. One was fired during the movie because they learned how to walk during it.
6: He aged out of the role.
4: Yeah. Yes. Throughout the movie, you'll see Nicolas Cage's hair get crazier the more trouble or distress he's in, if you pay attention. During moments of calm, his hair is more weighed down.
6: Nice.
4: When his boss, who is a pretty good character and is married to Frances McDormand's character, and they're swingers, but and they have like five or six kids of their own that don't know how to mind. But and he also tells racist jokes over and over again.
6: Mind you don't cut yourself there, Mordecai.
4: But when his boss throws the pistachios at kids, at the kids, it was improvised.
6: That was a great scene.
4: And Joel Cohen came over to tell him they're keeping it, but never improvise again. Apparently, the Coens are very adherent to their scripts. Cage found it very difficult to work with them, as they would often just dismiss his suggestions.
6: They're so like, they want it like they wrote it.
4: They wrote the movie. They want it as they wrote it.
5: I could see that about them, that and they're with, control freaks.
4: Yeah, and throughout their career, you can see it's worked out for them.
6: Well, the throwing the pistachios and bouncing them off that paneling was one of my
5: favorites.
6: Duck
5: boy!
4: Duck boy! But,
6: Buford's a sly one.
4: Another fun fact, in the movie, H.I.'s work uniform, Nicolas Cage's character, for those that are unaware, uniform says Hudsucker. That's the same company, of course, from their 1994 movie, The Hudsucker Proxy.
6: Exactly. Nice.
4: Yeah, so there's a connection between the two movies.
6: Government sure does take a bite, don't she?
4: Yes. I got that one.
8: Government do take a bite, don't you?
9: I love him so much.
6: I know you do.
10: I know you do, honey.
9: I love him so much.
10: I know you do.
4: So that scene is directly after they abduct the child and she has fallen in love with the baby.
6: And what book, Christian, did he steal? So
4: it was Dr. Spock, wasn't it?
6: That was the owner's manual, the Dr. Spock book on raising kids.
5: And some of the shots as that book reappears throughout the movie, again, to the credit to the cinematographer, just amazing.
6: Yeah, John Goodman decided he needed it when they kidnapped
5: the
6: boy.
5: That's right.
4: So,
5: and then Holly Hunter grabbed it after they got the kid back.
6: Got to keep the book. That's the only
4: thing. They're watching the movie. Again, I've seen this movie four or five times, but it'd been 10 years probably since I watched it. Is there any way that Frank Darabont watched this movie and stole the prison breakout scene or was influenced by the prison breakout scene?
5: That is... You know, the thought crossed my mind as I was watching the prison breakout scene.
4: I looked it up, but I couldn't find anything. But it's the same exact scene. John Goodman breaks out of the mud just like Andy Dufresne does in Shawshank Redemption.
5: 100%. It tracks very closely. I really did. I'm not just blowing smoke. When I rewatched it, I was like, wow, that looks just like the Andy Dufresne breakout scene in Shawshank.
4: It kind of was. Yeah, this was 5 years before Shawshank Redemption. Another fun fact. Tex Cobb, who played Winter Smalls, did not know how to ride a motorcycle and lied to the Coens, not informing them until day one of shooting. He had a crash during filming and gave him lifelong shoulder pain, apparently.
6: Nice.
4: One of the things I was going to mention is, I'm going real deep here. I'm sure there are a lot of people that just watch the movie and take everything on the surface, but that's not kind of not how I watch movies. I'm looking for themes and stuff like that. And they definitely want you to lead to believe that Leonard Smalls is basically
6: his long lost brother.
4: Well, he's either his long lost brother or his metaphorical doppelganger. He is the bad side of
6: the
4: whatever
6: yin
4: H.I.
6: to the
4: is.
6: Yang. Yes, exactly.
5: 100%. Yes.
4: Because you see in the movie when H.I. pulls the baby out from under the crib, and then the bike rider, Leonard Smalls, pulls him out from under the truck. It is shot in the exact same way.
6: It was.
4: And then another connection is, of course, they have the same tattoo.
5: Yeah, I was going to say, that was the overt presentation of it with the Woody thrush. Woodpecker yes. tattoo.
4: So
5: yeah.
4: there is a connection between one of them, and once H.I. basically vanquishes Leonard Small, he kills the bad side of him, essentially.
6: And he apologized to him right before he blew him up,
4: yeah.
6: if you remember. That one of my favorite scenes is when Cobb comes in and he's talking to Nathan Arizona. And, you know, mind you, there are people that will pay, and I know them. And he said, who are you? I said, well, my name's Leonard Smalls, but my friends call me Lenny.
4: I don't have any
6: but
4: friends.
6: I got no friends.
5: But I got no
6: he
5: friends.
6: He said, stop it, boy. You're going to make me bust out crying.
4: We'll do a little bit more on the other side, but I wanted to mention Frances McDormand, of course, is married to Joel Coen, mm-hmm. one of the Coen brothers, and she has been nominated for 3 Best Actress Academy Awards. The only other actress to do so is, or she has won 3 Best Actress Awards. The only other actress to do so is Katharine Hepburn, who has 4.
6: Nice.
4: So she is one of the most decorated actresses in the history of Hollywood.
5: She is
4: She's fantastic.
5: Amazing.
6: Mind his little Fontenelle. gotta get his dip tet.
5: Got his dip tet?
6: Dip tet.
5: Gotta get that.
6: You can soak his thumb
4: she's
6: in
4: really
6: iodine.
4: Funny in this
6: They'll
4: movie.
6: Save you on the orthodonture. Won't do anything about university. And she had all kinds of helpful advice.
4: She's really funny in this movie, and I usually think of her in more of like a serious role. She's kind of... Yeah, she took a lot of roles in the 80s and 90s, but since then, she's been pretty selective with her roles. She's kind of the female Daniel Day-Lewis.
6: When I read the book Nomadland a few years ago, and then she's in the movie, you couldn't have got better casting.
5: Right. Yeah.
6: I mean, she was
4: She won Best Actress for that.
6: Oh, she was so good.
4: We'll do a little bit more on Raising Arizona on the other side. Stay tuned.
7: Hey,
4: I laugh so hard because I'm
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17: Most men your age, high, are getting married and raising up a family.
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17: they wouldn't accept prison as a substitute. 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
20: Work's what's kept us happy.
4: We got to give our grades on the movie. We hadn't done that yet, but I was going to refer to the list of actors and actresses that have worked with the Coens the most. Frances McDormand has the most with 8 films. John Goodman with 7, which, of course, he's in this movie as well.
5: Turturro.
4: Turturro has 4 times. Steve Buscemi and John Polito have 5 times. But those are the most. So George Clooney has 4 times as well. They obviously have actors that they like, and Trey brought up yesterday about auteurs. They're definitely auteurs because if you see a Coen film, you know it's a Coen film.
5: Absolutely. Mm-hmm. Kind of like you mentioned Wes Anderson earlier.
4: Wes Anderson, obvious, definitely an auteur, you know? Scorsese, Kurosawa. You see all these, you know what you're watching. You know you're watching one of their films.
5: Mm-hmm.
4: Grades. I'm going to let you guys go first. 1 to 5 stars, what are you giving it?
6: 5.
5: 5 stars.
4: I'm a 5 star.
6: One of my favorite movies of all time. I absolutely love it.
4: I even told you guys, you know, I don't think a comedy can be 5 stars, but I think there's more to this movie than just being a comedy.
6: I'll tell you how important this movie is to me over the 40 years since it's been out. I use this as a shibboleth of sorts. If I get somebody, that movie's stupid, I'll still be nice to them. I'll still try to be a blessing to them. But I'm not going to take into my inner circle of people that I really admire and trust anybody that doesn't think that's a funny movie.
4: Yeah, this is going to be the clip I play for people that don't like movies that I like from now on.
21: I think I like the movie a lot more than you did. I would like to make it clear that most people are probably going to hate it, be repelled by it, or walk out of it just as they did at the Cannes Film Festival.
22: Why is that?
21: Because it's too tough for them to take.
22: Oh, you mean when I'm really Roger?
21: Is. Yes, it is. It is. Think-
4: Nice. If you don't like it, it's just too tough for you. That's it.
6: Yeah, this movie is over your head.
5: Was that actually the review?
4: No,
5: of
4: that
5: Raising
4: wasn't.
5: That was
4: something
5: else.
4: Okay.
6: That would fit though.
5: So why do you say you feel like you're trapped in a woman's body?
4: Yeah, great movie. 5 stars on it. I'll play some more clips throughout the show on it. But join us for the next hour. We'll actually get into some sports next hour. We'll talk about some sports. I don't think we've done it
6: really
4: this much.
6: Let's talk about the Detroit Tigers bullpen. Let's talk about that.
4: And Melinda Mayo will join us as well, thanks to Sanders Ground Essentials. She'll talk about the weather. Guess what? It's going to be hot.
6: We got to ask her some retirement questions, too, about getting up early and all that.
5: Oh, that's a good
4: point. Yeah, I wonder what time she's getting up
6: now. What changes she's made, perhaps.
4: Stay tuned, guys.

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7: It's going to be another hot day, but not terribly hot. High of 94 degrees in Little Rock. 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
9: There's an old saying in Tennessee. I know it's in Texas, probably in Tennessee.
10: Welcome back to Morning Mayhem, live from the Oakland Hot Springs Studios.
9: Fool me once. Shame on you.
10: Here are David Basil, Roger Scott, and Justin Moore.
9: It fooled me. We can't get fooled again.
11: Welcome back into Morning Mayhem. I'm Christian Weaver. I'm hosting. I hosted yesterday and today. RJ Hawk will host tomorrow, and I'll be with him. We are going to Frank Fletcher's. So we will be over there. Todd will be running the board. We have Caleb Bagby running the board today. He went and saw Spider-Man last night. That movie is projected to open with $880 million in weekend one.
12: Who is the new Spider-Man?
11: Well, it's still Tom Holland. He's been Spider-Man for about 10 years. Telemaeus.
12: Tom is...
11: that helps you.
12: Tom is kind of on top of the world these days, isn't he?
11: He's in the Odyssey.
12: And he's got a beautiful
11: wife. He's got Zendaya.
12: And, life is good.
13: Tough life.
12: Tough life, yeah.
11: He's Telemaeus.

0: Yes, I believe.
1: Telemachus.
0: Telemachus.
2: Telemachus.
0: We got to it.
1: It's Telemachus.
2: I
3: didn't know where you were going. Then I was like, oh, they're talking about Telemachus.
1: Telemachus.
0: No, there's another. There's another character. Some Eurymaeus, maybe, or something.
1: Yeah,
0: Eumaeus is John Leguizamo.
1: Some of those Greek names are a little bit.
3: We've lost the audience with Greek names again.
0: Anyway,
1: there are no Aristotle Onassis, I'll tell you.
0: So, Caleb, what did you think of Spider-Man? Spoiler-free review for people that are going to see it.
4: Spoiler.
0: No.
4: Peter Parker, Spider-Man.
0: Whoa.
1: Peter Parker. Nice.
4: I will say, go see it.
0: Okay. All right. Go see it. That's a good
1: review.
0: You
1: know what? One of my favorite things about... I've seen like two of the Spider-Mans of the 16 they've made. But one of my favorite things about that was the dude that played the editor at the newspaper. They put
0: J. Jonah Jameson.
1: Simmons. Yeah. Simmons was perfect for that.
3: Yeah.
1: I say that he's an Ohio State fan, which is really
0: takes a lot from you.
3: Wow.
1: I don't say
3: high
1: good
3: praise.
1: Things about anybody.
3: That's high praise
1: there.
3: Coming
1: That's
3: from
1: high
3: you.
1: Praise. Yeah. I like him a lot.
0: Kevin asked what movie we were talking about for the review. It was Raising Arizona, Coen movie. It was their second movie. Blood Simple was their first.
3: 84, correct?
1: Blood 87.
3: Blood Simple was 84.
1: Yeah, 87
3: and Raising Arizona was 87.
1: Arizona.
0: Which it was a complete detour from Blood Simple.
1: So
0: which is
1: one
0: of
1: my friend Gary in Michigan, we've been best friends since 1976 homeroom with Mr. Stein at Mandeville Junior High in Flint, Michigan. Gary loves this movie as well. We think very similarly on most things. His favorite scene in it, I think, is when John Goodman is trying to talk Cage into joining with them on this score. They're going to rob that hayseed bank.
3: Right.
1: And he's like, well, that'd be pretty cowardly for me to just leave. He said, would it? And he's eating a piece of fried chicken, and he says, you got to think, H.I. And he puts the fried chicken to his head, which I don't know if that was scripted or he came up with it, but it was just a brilliant. If you've seen John Goodman with a piece of chicken. So good.
3: So good.
1: And then his doppelganger, his partner in crime, mighty good cereal flakes, Miss McDonough. And yeah. she hates those guys and wants them out of there.
0: Holly Hunter's fantastic.
1: She's so good. By the way. Yeah, she is.
3: God, they were all so young. It's what
1: That's 40 years ago.
3: I know, but I mean, it's
1: what
3: like,
1: did we look like 40 years ago?
3: Yeah, a lot different than we do today.
1: A lot different than we do now. That's it. For those of you watching on camera, Trey and I apologize that we're not 40 years younger.
0: Yeah. What was I going to say? Sorry, I was trying to put a song in. Here we go. We'll get into a little bit of sports now that we've talked movies basically for 2 hours, which, you know, it's one of my favorite things to do, but maybe not the favorite of everybody else. I'm sure you guys saw this Tuesday. Ohio State and Notre Dame have joined the ranks of schools with corporate jersey sponsors, which Arkansas has one, and it's Tyson, right?
1: Mm-hmm.
0: And Ohio State announced a deal with Chase Bank worth up to a reported $17 million. So Chase's logo will be on the jerseys of all Ohio State sports teams starting with 2026-27 season. Not long after Ohio State's deal was announced, Notre Dame said they also have made a deal, but with SoFi to have a patch patch on the Fighting Irish football jerseys next season and beyond. So they didn't say it was for all jerseys, just the football jerseys.
1: So I guess Notre Dame couldn't get a deal with the Vatican. I figured they have like the papal insignia. Because, I mean, the new Pope is from Chicago. He's got to be a Notre Dame fan.
3: This has a great
1: Everybody
3: point,
1: Everybody in Chicago
3: Pigskin.
1: Is. You know, I had the Vatican there.
3: I mean, you think an inside track being in South Bend, it's proximity to Chicago.
1: Apparently. Yeah. But
0: their deal is worth $18 to $20 million a year. So they one-upped Ohio State pretty
1: That'd
0: much.
1: Pay for most of the offensive line, wouldn't it?
0: Yeah.
1: Michigan, it'd pay for one quarterback that can't play dead. You know, our quarterback is the most wealthy guy on the team, and he stinks. Isn't that
3: awful?
1: That's incongruent, Trey.
3: It is
1: what
3: incongruent.
1: That is. Maybe he'll be
3: oh
1: better.
3: God, the hawk
1: year.
3: Just almost came in the window here.
1: Is he back?
3: Wow,
0: this
3: yeah,
0: hawk
3: he
0: is
3: just
0: going
3: landed
0: nuts
3: on the building.
0: Outside.
1: Now he's after Christian.
3: He landed
1: on
3: the
1: Christian
3: roof
1: was,
3: right here.
1: Was mean mouthing him. He's coming in to get Christian.
3: I'm sorry. I squirreled out there because out of the peripheral
0: it's not every
3: vision
0: day you see
3: here,
0: a hawk.
3: There was a hawk that looked like he was coming into
1: Listen,
3: the window.
1: All raptors are impressive creatures.
3: They really are.
1: I love watching hawks and eagles.
0: The peregrine falcon is the fastest bird in the world.
3: Yeah, that's it.
0: It can fly like 120 miles an hour. Or something.
3: Faster.
1: I think it's
3: that.
1: Like 200 miles an hour.
0: 200.
1: Yeah.
0: Wow.
1: Yeah, Iran's thinking about using them as drones. I'm just making that up.
3: Falconry is big in the Middle East.
1: They love it falcons is. Over they there. Have a lot of falcons. The Saudi Arabian prince always has a falcon. So
0: did you watch Chappelle's last stand-up? I think it came out in December. There's a bit about him doing the show over in Saudi Arabia and having the falcon and stuff. But anyway, pretty funny. Back to the jersey sponsors. Yeah, a funny part of this is the Big 12 will have a patch with the Monster Energy logo. Every single team will have the Monster Energy logo in every single sport. You know what their deal is worth?
1: Probably $100,000.
0: $20 million.
1: For everything?
0: For everything.
1: That's not a very good
0: deal.
1: That's
0: terrible.
1: Ohio State got that for just football.
0: Yeah, and I mean, Notre Dame did too.
1: The Big 12 is... They're kind of pathetic. I mean, all the good teams left. They all had gone to the Big Ten or the SEC or whatever. And it's just a bunch of leftovers over there. And they're trying to convince themselves that they matter, and they don't. I mean, not much. If this super conference thing ever goes down, do you see anybody from the current Big 12 getting invited into
0: this?
1: Trey's
0: going to watch the Falcon.
1: Trey's
0: going to
1: go catch the Falcon. Don't shoot it, Trey, because they'll arrest you.
0: Can you see him? Occasionally birds will fly into that window.
1: Really?
0: Yeah.
1: They do that in our backyard sometimes. You know? Yeah.
0: But the Big 12, that's an awful deal. We don't know exactly what Arkansas got for their deal, but I've seen some rumors that it's in the $9 to $12 million range. Mm. So less than Ohio State and Notre Dame, of course.
1: Well, I mean, if you want that big money, you got to win, man.
3: What all sports is Arkansas's deal covered?
0: All of them.
3: It is. Yeah.
0: I think. Maybe just football. I could be wrong.
1: Do you think we're ever going to get to a time when it's going to be like the Premier League, Emirates or something like that? And I think that's Arkansas, but it says Fly Emirates. So I don't know. Maybe.
3: First thing that came to mind when Christian initiated this discussion was how the Premier League jerseys are.
0: They're sponsors.
3: I can't tell some of the teams.
1: There's a little
3: Manchester
1: United crest right here, and the other thing is a big advertisement. Right. So, yeah, they're kind of tacky. Yeah. But
0: Reason, I don't mind it as much over there, I guess, because it's just always kind of
1: been
0: that
1: way. If they
0: start
1: doing that over here, people are going to lose their minds, they'll be upset. I mean, it's bad enough that you got Detroit's got Meyer here or, Tyson or whatever it is. But if it's Tyson in giant block letters – I think
0: it'll be somewhat similar to the NBA, which has jersey sponsors, and you don't ever notice it.
1: No, you don't see it that much.
0: Unless you look super closely, and it's not really something that would upset you unless you're busy.
1: The WNBA has it featured a little more prominently.
0: Yeah, it does.
1: Yeah.
0: They need the money a little bit more.
1: They do.
0: Which I think every deal that the NBA makes somewhat subsidizes the WNBA.
1: Been subsidizing it for 20 years.
0: Some of the money that they get from basically every deal goes towards the NBA. It's like a percentage thing. But anyway, texter from the 501 says, as someone who's been interested in radio, I've always wondered how your days are laid out. The shows are only 3 or so hours long. Ours is 4. So is more of a part-time job. Is this more of a part-time job, or do you spend the rest of your day on the clock prepping for the next day's show? Well, it really depends on the day. Sometimes I'm here for a long time after the show. I got work to do.
1: You're doing spots, cutting commercials, different things.
0: Yeah. I mean, the life of a producer is not necessarily just answering phones. That's what a lot of people think. I'm just like a call screener. It's like, no, I do a lot of other things. Like, I mean, I'm in charge of stream stuff for basically the whole station.
3: Yeah, I think you're the only person Signal Media that knows how to operate the cameras and integrated into the computer
1: system. The cameras
3: system.
1: Came in when he came in, basically, a little bit after
0: I think
1: you
0: it was
1: started.
0: Neighbors.
1: So,
0: John Neighbors.
1: That was Neighbors' idea?
0: Yeah. He ushered it in, and he was in charge of it, but then he left, so I sprung at the opportunity.
1: He and I got in a massive argument one time. He was pushing back when I had said that Lance Allworth was the greatest receiver that the University of Arkansas has ever produced.
0: Pro receiver?
1: It was Jarius Wright. I said, in the history of football, Jarius Wright was a good player. Lance Allworth is an immortal. Well, my dad and I said, nobody cares what your dad and you think. I said, Allworth is what he is, okay? You're not arguing effectively here. But he didn't see him play, again. I didn't see him play, so he couldn't have been that good. Okay, well. I didn't see Odysseus fight, Christian, so he couldn't have been that smart. So,
0: It's like we all heard about the Trojan horse, but we didn't.
1: Exactly. We didn't see it. Now you've seen it.
0: So what do we do basically the rest of the day after our show? Well, some days I do get to go home, and it's not a part-time job. This is a full-time job. But some days I do get to go home and relax after the show. Some days I have to do things after the show and stick around for a few hours. And that's pretty much the same for a lot of people that work here. Roger and Baz usually get to leave, but they're quote-unquote talent. And I'm not talent.
3: Well, they have other demands.
0: Yeah, they have. I could have another job if I wanted to.
1: Mm-hmm.
0: Basically, when my daughter goes into daycare, I could take up another job if I wanted to. Do I want to?
1: Nah.
0: No, not really. but maybe if times get hard, I'll start stocking shelves or something. Mm. Who knows? The other day, people asked, "What is a secret talent that you have that no one really knows that you have?" And I had to be honest. I was like, man, I'm not really talented. Like, I'm not really good at anything. Some people would argue I'm not even good at this. So I just got lucky and I'm here. So when and if, you know, Baz and Raj move on to greener pastures, retirement, basically, Randy Rainwater moves on and Signal Media as we know it collapses. Who knows?
1: Well, you're going to have your own show one day. Obviously, you're putting the time in for it, and but, it's going to happen.
3: Yeah.
1: It is.
0: Yeah, I don't know if that's the case. But
1: I watched Joe Franklin for years do all the stuff that you do behind the scenes, getting this ready, get ready. And Joe, you know, Joe eventually got his shot at the big time. And
0: I think
1: got his own show,
0: I think whenever that happens, you know, I may finally have to get a real job. And I'm not good at anything, so that's the real problem.
1: Welcome to the club, young
0: buck.
1: Yeah,
0: no fault to anybody that does it, but I might be out there digging ditches here when that happens.
1: What was that guy in the Bible? He said, I'm not strong enough to dig, and I'm too ashamed to beg. And I'm like, I mean, Jesus told some pretty good stories. I like that one.
0: We do have a caller on Mike. He's got something. Oh, he hung up. We'll take the next caller faster. I'm sorry, Mike. Call back if you want to share your story. It seemed like a heartwarming one. But yeah, so when I was going to school, I was going, basically, I went to ASUBB and I was taking all my electives just to get them out of the way at a cheaper school. And I was going to become a history teacher. That in part, why I know so much about history is mm-hmm. because I wanted to be a history teacher. I have an associate's in history, but I was listening to The Zone one day, and I was like, you know what? I could do that. That don't seem that hard. So I changed courses, and I got into mass comm journalism at UAOR, and I pestered Justin Acri many times via email, and I even showed up on location where they were broadcasting one day and was like, hey, I want to intern for you. So I got an internship, went into part-time job. And then it led into whenever somebody got fired, I was the next guy up. So
1: there you go. Yeah. Well, listen, at the rate that people get fired around here, you'll be running the place in about 6 months. So
0: that's the thing. It's actually very hard to get fired from Signal Media. You can be fairly marginal at your job and keep it at Signal Media. We are a brotherhood, and we all pretty much get along with each other. But if you cause disruption, that may be the problem.
1: I've seen a few of those.
0: The chemistry issue is bigger than the actual talent issue, yeah. I think, mm-hmm. in radio. Rebecca, what you got?
2: Several things. First off, they had cameras before you, before John Neighbors.
0: Yeah, I know what you're talking about. In the studio camera, yeah. I remember that.
2: Yeah, they did.
0: It wasn't quite the same production. It was just
2: in
0: the corner.
2: You're right, it wasn't. I mean, and RJ will tell you that tomorrow. It wasn't because RJ was notorious about always turning the cameras off when the guys were on remote.
0: Well, yeah, but I mean, you're just watching a guy alone in a room.
2: You're right. Also, pigskin. So you don't, first of all, I did send you a message yesterday. I loved your op-ed in Sunday's paper.
1: Oh, thank you.
2: That was great. I didn't know you were such a wordsmith. That was great. Do you not like the music on K-Love? I'm just curious.
1: I hate it.
2: Really?
1: Hey, listen, Rebecca, if you like that and it brings you closer to our Lord, praise be his name. I just, I just don't like most of the music. I think it's a schlock and contrived pop in most instances. That's one man's opinion, and people don't have to share it. I do not like modern Christian music. I like older Christian gospel. So.
2: I like the old time gospel stuff too, and my oldest son and daughter-in-law that got me listening to it, and then I went to my first Toby Mac concert several years ago, and keep going every year. I just like the like you said. I don't understand today's pop music, and I did listen. I still have a lot of classic rock stuff on my phone.
1: Well, you've got a good partner that agrees with that take in George Costanza from Seinfeld. You know, when Elaine was dating the guy that was a Christian and all of his radio stations were preset to Christian stations, George said, I like that Christian rock music. It's so positive. And they don't think they're cool like all those other musicians do. I don't like, well, so, hey, if you like that sort of thing, that's all right. The variety makes the world go round. That's okay.
2: It does. I was just curious. I was like, wow, okay. There's so much negativity in the world. So I guess that's why I like it, because it does have a positive message. So life's too short to listen to negative stuff all the time.
1: So let me ask you a question. When is Mahomes going to start playing? He's not going to play in game one, is he? They got to sit him out for a few games. He can't come back from that injury that soon, can he?
2: The doctors cleared him, and I've seen him on the practice field. They've sent out video, and I mean, he's my pick to win. Everybody thinks I'm crazy, but I don't care. I mean, I pick the Chiefs to win every year, but seriously, he is my comeback player of the, mark my words, he'll get comeback player of the year.
1: You might be on to something there, even though he didn't really miss but a couple of games last year. So, I mean, it wasn't like he was out the whole season, but yeah,
2: he wasn't out the whole season, but he didn't have, and everybody expected him to not, but this year, they expected him not to even make it to the middle of, not to come back to the middle of the season.
1: Well, girl, he is a legendary player. There's no two ways about that. Man.
2: He is, and he's just one built different than other people don't understand. He's just different.
1: He's a different cat. He is.
0: Built different.
2: I think we got a better... Bye.
0: Thanks for the call.
3: He wasn't out the whole season, but the Chiefs' record sort of looked like he might have been.
0: Yes,
1: they're getting old, man. And the way the NFL is structured with salary caps and things,
0: it's a young man's game.
1: They don't want there to be a dynasty. They would prefer every team to be 8-9 or 9-8.
0: The NBA has sort of perfected the parity thing, where now we just see a different team win it every year. That's what they want you to believe your team has a chance. Now, as a Washington fan, I haven't believed my team has had a chance for the majority of my life.
1: So speaking of the NBA, do you think your boy Presti is actually messing with some of his competitors with some of these moves?
0: Well, for what Pixian is referencing is Spencer Jones, that played for the Denver Nuggets, he was a restricted free agent, which if I have to explain that, I will. Restricted free agent means you are a free agent,
1: but
0: your team can match, whatever contract you are offered. So Oklahoma City offered him a two-year, $12 million deal out for $6 million a year, basically to force Denver's hand to either match the contract or just lose him for nothing.
1: Yeah,
0: they ended up matching the contract, which then put them over, I believe, the first apron.
1: Right.
0: Which, if I have to explain the aprons, I will.
1: It's all about salary cap, folks.
0: Yeah,
1: that's it.
0: In the NBA, there's a salary cap, there's the luxury tax, there's the first apron, there's the second apron. Basically, the first apron and the second aprons restrict the movement that you can do if you are over a certain threshold of money. And there's a thing called the repeater tax, where if you are multiple years into the tax, you start costing more.
3: Sounds more complicated than the IRS code.
0: It kind of is complicated.
1: And then he got rid of Dort and the other cat going to Atlanta.
0: A lot of our off-season moves were basically to get under the apron. Because once you hit the apron and you hit the repeater tax, it becomes harder and harder to keep your team together, because a player that is usually under a $10 million contract, while they're still getting paid $10 million on tax, you could pay up to like $70 million
1: mm-hmm.
0: on tax on that $10 million. Mm. So basically, he's an $80 million player at that point. And it makes no sense for teams to
3: and
0: pay
3: his true value is obviously not that.
0: Yes.
1: Presti is pretty smart.
0: And owners.
1: I mean, he knows what he's doing over there. And if Oklahoma City's making moves, they're thinking three moves down the road with
0: so owners obviously want to avoid paying the tax. Now, some of them will do it whenever they have a team together that they think can win, which we're still in the tax. We're just below the apron now.
1: Yeah.
0: But we got rid of Dort and Wiggins and Joe.
1: Sturts
0: Joe
1: is on your. Sturts is going to play.
0: Joe is on Detroit's Pistons now. Isaiah right. Joe is.
1: Isaiah
0: so,
1: Joe.
0: So he'll be good for y'all.
1: All you
0: Arkies
1: are going to have to start rooting for the Pistons.
0: He's one of the the two or three players on that team that can now shoot.
1: Yeah, I was going to say one or two, not two or three, but yeah, but, that's a non-shooting bunch of dudes.
0: So a lot of moves that you see in the offseason are basically salary cap moves, and Sam Presti said as much. The idea is if we get below the tax and we stay out of the repeater tax, later on in our dynasty, two or three years down the road, ownership will allow us to go into the tax to keep a keep a team.
1: Okay.
0: Anyway, this texter said, "What program do you use to mix the video and audio live?" This person knows what they're talking about. Like a commercial program or OBS or what? So this is getting real inside baseball, inside radio. we use OBS and StreamYard. OBS is our camera system, and audio comes from that. We feed it into StreamYard, and that feeds it into where you see it on YouTube, Facebook, Twitch, and Twitter. And that's just as simple as basically linking those accounts to StreamYard. So
3: streaming ain't easy.
1: Listen. We stream about everything we do at church. I have great respect for our audiovisual people that know this stuff and know how to change this and it's trickier than you think it
3: so
1: is.
3: So we stream every Arkansas Game and Fish Commission meeting live mm-hmm. and one-off events here and there, and it's guys that work with me that are responsible for that, and there's a reason they're responsible for that and not me being responsible for that, because I would lose it. I mean, I couldn't. There's no way I could do that.
1: If
3: high stress.
1: If my co-minister John Phillips ever leaves Pinnacle, I don't know what we're going to do, because John knows how to do all that stuff. I don't know how to do any of it. All I know how to do is sit there and run my mouth.
3: That's kind of where I am, yeah, Pigskin. So.
0: This texter from the 501 said that deal with Spencer Jones that we mentioned earlier put mm-hmm. Denver into the second apron, which heavily restricts their ability to do things. That's
1: so
0: basically
1: he's trying
0: why
1: to hamstring his
0: yes.
1: competitor.
0: And they still have a guy, Peyton Watson, who they have to re-sign this year or either let him go. He's also a restricted free agent. Mm-hmm. And they want to keep him because he's actually pretty good.
1: Gotcha.
0: And the reason, part of the reason this person also mentioned, that we sent guys to Atlanta is that the Spurs own their pick next year. So if we send guys to them and they're better, then
1: the better
0: to be,
1: they
0: the Spurs
1: are,
0: get
1: the
0: a worse
1: pick. San Antonio's pick is. That's what that's
0: 40 yeah. chess.
3: It's
1: that
3: a lot of thought went into this.
1: That's pretty sneaky.
3: Yeah,
1: it is.
0: This person said, "Morning Pigskin, test Christian on MLB stolen base leader back in the day. You know he was from Arkansas.
1: Lou Brock."
0: Yeah, yeah, he wanted you to test me, but I would have got that one.
1: El Dorado.
0: Let's see.
1: Lou Brock was a force in the 60s. My goodness. In the 68 series, Detroit couldn't keep him off the base paths. He was just a holy terror.
0: Christian, if you get the chance, you should at least have your own show. Pigskin, well, if it's offered to me, I'll be interested. But I don't know if that's in the cards for me. Pigskin, I was listening to all the talk about the Razorbacks' chances in football this year and how they have almost zero chance. Can you tell us the story of David and Goliath?
1: All it takes is one rock upside Nick Saban's head.
3: And a good slingshot.
1: That's right. One slingshot.
0: All right. Stay tuned. On the other side, we'll talk to Melinda Mayo. I assume she's going to say it's going to be hot. But we'll see.
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0: In Major League Baseball, the Marlins have bounced back from their 12-game losing streak by winning three straight, sweeping their NL East foe Phillies. They erased a 6-0 deficit yesterday to get their third win, 8-6. In the American League, Tarek Skubal potentially pitched his last game as a Detroit Tiger, going six innings and allowing three runs in the Tigers' 10-9 loss to the Orioles. Skubal is likely to be moved before the MLB trade deadline on Monday at 5 p.m. And former Arkansas linebacker Billy Ray Smith Jr. has passed away at the age of 64. He was a two-time unanimous All-American in 1981 and 1982. He holds the Arkansas record for tackles for a loss with 63. He was the fifth overall pick of the 1983 draft and went on to play 10 years in the league. I'm Christian Weaver with the Buzz Radio Network. The Zone Hotline on 103.7 The Buzz is presented by Jim's Razorback Pizza with two locations, Highway 10 past Tabor Loop and just off the Morgan Mall Mill exit.
7: With KARK's Pat Walker.
8: It's going to be a mostly cloudy day with a 30% chance of showers and thunderstorms, particularly this afternoon. Still kind of hot, high of 94, maybe heat index values reaching 105, so there is a heat advisory for this afternoon. Tonight, everything's quiet, partly cloudy with a low of 76. For The Buzz Radio Network, I'm meteorologist Pat Walker.
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0: Welcome back to Morning Mayhem. Christian Weaver here. Pigskin Preacher, Caleb Bagby. He is calling Melinda Mayo as we speak. We're going to speak to her just momentarily. Trey Reed on from the Arkansas Game and Fish Commission. I want to thank you guys, and I will again, for coming and doing the show with me. I don't know if anybody in the listening audience has enjoyed it. There's been a few people that have been like, yawn and all kinds of stuff.
1: Let's put some perspective on this, okay? I'm one of those too. I don't want to hear myself at 6 o'clock in the morning. I want to hear the Baz and Roger and you. That's what I want to hear. But they're gone right now. They're down there being ogled by the fine citizens of the Florida Keys. So while they're doing that, we're sitting in for them and doing a half-hearted job.
2: I appreciate the opportunity to be here, Christian. And for those that may be put off by...
0: It's
2: a different show. That's what I was going to say. It's not... Yeah, different doesn't necessarily mean better or worse. It's just different. We're not ever going to be Roger.
0: That's the thing. And I don't think you should try to imitate what they do because they are their own people.
2: That's right.
0: You have to do your own thing.
1: I could start talking like a cat, but I don't think it would be an insult to Roger.
0: Yeah. You have to do your own thing because if you try to be somebody else, you're not going to be very successful at it. We'll go to Melinda Mayo, who is her own person.
1: She is.
3: No, Mr. Belafonte, it's Mayo. Mayo, Melinda Mayo. She's Arkansas's TV sweetheart, and she's joining the guys from Morning Mayhem.
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0: Melinda.
5: Good morning, guys. I knew I was never going to be a Ned Kermit. You know, I was just going to be Melinda.
1: Absolutely. Although, Melinda, it should be said, I have striven to emulate Ned Permy in his tan. I want to be the Ned Permy of the preacher set.
5: I think we all have at times tried to be Ned Permy, but it's just the bar set too high.
1: It really is.
5: Too perfect. Yeah.
0: Yeah. You know what? The great philosopher J. Cole once said, they act like two legends cannot coexist. And Melinda is a legend in her own right.
1: Oh, there's no question. She was the morning legend, and Ned was the afternoon legend.
0: Exactly.
1: That's right.
0: Two legends can't
1: coexist. So, Melinda,
0: we
1: had a question for you about getting up and hours and sleeping and retirement. Trey said, I guarantee you Melinda's not getting up at 3 a.m. anymore. So fill us in on, like, your change of schedule and how that's already fallen into place.
5: Yeah, Trey is definitely correct. He knows me well. I will try to never get up at 3 a.m. for an early flight or anything if I can help it. But I tell you what, I think my body does wake me up. I'll roll over, and it's always right around that 3 a.m., which was kind of my last alarm, where it was the had-to-get-up alarm. It was 3 o'clock to be on the air by 4:30. And have everything I needed done to start the day. So I think I still naturally wake up, but it is so easy for me to roll over, give that little smile, knowing that I don't have to get up and go back to sleep.
1: Isn't that an underrated feeling of life, knowing I don't have to get up right now? I can sleep for another 60 minutes maybe. Yeah.
5: Yeah. And I've let myself be a little bit of a lazy bum this summer. It's my first summer that I haven't had a job since I was 16 years old when I started working, Trey, at First Baptist Church Daycare Pine Bluff.
2: I was going to ask Melinda because I knew I would know where that was.
1: Nice.
5: Yeah, that's right. That's where I was. That was my first job. And I think every summer, fall, winter since then, I've had to get up. So I've let myself be kind of like a teenager again and sleep in if I wanted to.
0: Well, you're about to stop being less of a bum here in the foreseeable future, right? Because aren't you coming out of retirement to fill in on KATV?
5: Well, we said it's Al Pacino in Godfather 3, and it was the only good scene from Godfather 3 when he said, I try to get out, and they pull me back in.
1: Right.
5: Yeah, so... I'm going to do a little bit of fill-in in a couple weeks. Ansley Watson is away on maternity leave with her precious baby and her toddler and her husband. So Steve Powell has been doing that 9 to 10 o'clock show by himself. So he's going to go on a week of vacation because his oldest is graduating from college. I think it's the U.S. Naval Academy where his oldest is, which is pretty. I know. How impressive.
1: Anchors so, away, anyway, my boy. So,
5: there
1: Anchors
5: you go. Away. Yeah. He's great. He's great. So they called and said, hey, we don't have anybody. And that show is kind of, it's not weather. It's not news. It's a little bit more of a lifestyle show. Yeah, guest segments the whole time, so not a whole lot of people are comfortable doing that. And they said, hey, you want to come back for a week? So I'm going to do that the second week in August. I'll be back at Channel 7 for a week coming out of retirement.
1: It will be great to see you over the airwaves again. We will be tuning in for that.
2: I hope that friends at Channel 7 reach out and ask me to come over, as they often do, to do a GMA segment on the great outdoors. Maybe we can I can sit next to you on the couch, Melinda.
5: I would love that. I hope they do, Trey. I've seen you kind of in and out when I was there still around on that show doing the weather. So it'll actually be me and Austin Berg who handles the weather for the show now. So he and I will kind of co-host it. I said two things are going to happen. Number one, I'm going to say welcome to Daybreak, which is the wrong show name for sure. And then number two, when it's time to do the weather, I'm probably going to reach over and try to grab the weather clicker out of habit. But she'll take the clicker. Let me tell you what I had to do for the first time in my life to go back out of retirement and work. So they had to treat me almost as a new hire. Even though I've worked there for 30 years, we had to go through the whole hiring process again. I had to do a resume.
1: Oh, my
5: and
1: goodness.
5: And I said, well, at the top of the resume, I should have put, for 30 years, I've worked for you, right? But the first time in my life, I had to go take a drug test to go back to work.
2: And they're still letting you come back.
1: So what did they think when you retired that you went out shooting up heroin or something? Is that what they suspected?
2: Exactly. It's that meth habit you've been putting off for 30 years.
1: She's America's sweetheart. Of course she's fine. Why would you have to go through an interview? That is positively HR goofiness is what that is.
2: Corporate America is what I'm calling
0: it. You should have said, do you know who I am?
1: If you don't know me by now, you should have started singing Harold Melvin and the Blue Notes.
0: Yes.
1: Yeah, that'd done it.
0: So, you know, you retired.
5: Even the guy that did the drug test, well, first of all, I don't think he had a clue who I was. He doesn't watch TV. So I guess it pops up on his computer what job you're applying for. So it came up newscaster. And he said, oh, newscaster, congratulations, as if I was just getting
2: the Cub reporter, Melinda.
5: Yes. So then I had to go through, and so I kind of said, well, I've actually already been doing it for about 40 years. I've worked for this company for 30 years, but they're making me do a drug test to go back and work. And he said, it was so funny. He said, you should take this paper and throw it in their face and say, like, I would have waited 30 years to start doing hard drugs.
0: You're retired as a weather person, but you're still Morning Mayhem and many people in Arkansas as weather person that they look to. So what do we got on the horizon here in Arkansas? I know it's going to be hot, but maybe less hot than it has been in the last few days at least.
5: Exactly. Our job as meteorologists this time of year is to tell you what days it's going to be a little less hot. Basically, that's what everybody wants to know, because you know it's going to be hot. And it's been a brutal week for sure, mm-hmm. with really dangerous heat, with the heat and humidity. Still today hot, but not as hot. 95 expected this afternoon. Yeah, still pretty
1: brutal.
5: Humid.
1: So better bring your coat, probably. Christian. You might get a chill in the air. 95, ooh.
5: Exactly. And then, well, to do even better than that, tomorrow we've got 97 degrees. Ooh. We still have some scattered rain expected today and tomorrow, about 30 to 40%. I would say today the best chance is Western Arkansas, South Arkansas, but can't rule out a pop-up. So the relief that you're looking for comes this weekend. We've got 91 degrees both days, But on top of that, I think we get a front that at least brings us a little lower humidity. So nice. That makes such a difference. So I think that comes down Saturday, Sunday, Monday, about 93, starts going back up a little bit. Next week, we're back up at 96, 97. So actually, the better weather hits right over the weekend with a high around 90, 91 and that lower humidity. So something to look forward to.
1: So did your little hound have a good time down at the Gulf of America?
5: Well, he did.
0: Is that what we're calling it?
5: He did. Yeah. So we went on vacation to Fort Morgan, Alabama, which is basically
0: I'm going on vacation there at the beginning of September, by the way.
1: Cool.
5: Oh, good. Good. To Fort Morgan, Christian?
0: Yes.
5: Okay. Yeah, I think you're going to love it. It kind of is an area that gets you out of the busyness of Gulf Shores, which has gotten pretty crazy. That traffic, you know, when you go down and you turn, one way goes to Gulf Shores, the other way is Orange Beach. The hangout is right there. A lot of people know that spot. That intersection, that highway is just mayhem, basically, to use the word. So for Fort Morgan, you turn a little bit before you get to all that, and then it sort of snakes back down to the Gulf, and so you're back on the ocean side. It's basically taking you all the way down to the mouth of Mobile Bay. So you go all the way to the tip, which is Fort Morgan, and that's the beginning of Mobile Bay, where, you know, where all the battles were to protect Mobile Bay back in for my history buff.
1: Admiral Farragut.
2: Fort Morgan on that
1: damn
2: side and Fort Gaines across the bay.
1: Full speed ahead. That's it. I loved your history lesson. See, somebody's got to teach Baz and Roger. And
0: I was
1: glad
0: only one that knew.
1: I'm glad that you've taken it upon yourself, Melinda. We figure with you and Christian, those boys are going to get a completed education one of these days.
5: Well, they listen to the beginning of it, and then they take it to some other direction that you had no idea was going to go.
2: No.
5: That's the problem.
2: You got to be kidding me.
0: On Morning Mayhem? So it's still hurricane season, and you sent me the name of the upcoming hurricane, and you wanted me to guess what it's called with the pronunciation of it, I believe.
5: Yeah.
0: It looks like it's Cristobal. Am I right?
5: Yeah. This is another one of those things that you're going to hear a million different ways. It looks like Cristobal, like you said. I think the official pronunciation, according to the panel that comes up with these things, is Cristobal. Cristobal.
0: Wow. Where
5: so the middle part is the emphasis. So we'll see how, you know, all the TV people say it. We've got that really hard one coming up if we get to the eye. That's Isaias, but I think it's the Spanish pronunciation. So it's like Isaias.
2: Isaias. Yeah. I actually have a guy friend
0: sounds
2: in
0: like
2: Mexico.
0: Acai.
2: That's his name, Isaias.
1: All right.
2: Yeah.
1: You'd think with 2 years of Spanish, I would have known that. But that's a long time ago. I think I forgot most of it.
0: One last thing before we get out of here, Melinda. I hear your line dance classes are going pretty well.
5: I tell you what, guys, this may be what I'm known for more than TV someday, because I had the VFW, which is one of my favorite organizations, post 1995 over there on Canis Road, reach out and say, hey, we want to learn some of those line dances we've seen you do with Ryan on social media and on the show. Could you come teach some classes? And I'm like, sure. So we just put it out there on Facebook. Sunday afternoons, come to the VFW, nice, friendly atmosphere. We're going to learn some line dances. We've had about 1,000 responses to that. So that place doesn't hold 1,000 people. Now, that doesn't mean they're all going to show up, but we're going to give this a shot and to see what happens. So we may have to do like a pre-registration just to be sure that we can handle the number of people who show up, because I've had so many at church and out shopping who said, hey, I'm going to come to your line dances. Or I've had husbands say, thanks a lot, Melinda. Now my wife's dragging me to line dances. So we'll see how it goes.
1: Nice.
0: Thanks, Melinda. Thank your sponsor for us.
5: Oh, absolutely. Thanks to Sanders Brown Essentials. They absolutely do it all for your lawn, to keep it growing, to keep it green this time of year. It's struggling in this heat. You got to water for sure to keep it. It's green if you want to do that. And also, they'll take care of your shrubs if you've got some of those that are looking a little sick. A little drought has hit them, then definitely give them a call for that. And they've got the mosquito barrier spray as well. So if those suckers are eating you up, they've got that to take care of you. So 315-9395 and SandersGrounds.com. 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
0: Thanks, Melinda. Roger and Baz will be back next week, and we'll have the normal Morning Mayhem shenanigans, I'm sure.
5: Thank you, guys. Great job. Oh, my favorite line is, we got to get him the dip tap high. We got to get
1: his dip tap. Got to get his dip tap high. Dip tap.
0: Thank you, Melinda.
1: Thanks, Melinda.
5: Love you, guys.

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0: Welcome back in Morning Mayhem. A short segment here with Trey Reed and Pigskin Preacher and Caleb Bagby walking down the hall right now. We just spoke to Melinda. It's going to be hot. Breaking news.
1: I'm going to lob you boys a softball. How old was Jimi Hendrix when he died?
0: 27.
1: There you go. Just guess 27. Yeah. Any rock guy that died
0: Jim Morrison,
1: is probably 27.
0: Janis Joplin.
2: Kurt Cobain.
0: Amy Winehouse.
1: 27. Man, I'm glad I'm not 27 anymore.
0: Yeah. I made it past that one a few years ago.
1: Good job.
0: Let's see. Texture from the 501 says, I have enjoyed this show. Nice to have a show where Baz is not talking over everyone. Well, I mean, that's part of the charm of Morning Mayhem.
1: It is. It's controlled chaos.
2: That's what it is. It's called mayhem.
1: It's mayhem. They're very...
2: And radio is an audio medium, so
0: I will say
2: it is pretty important to talk.
0: It has gotten slightly better with the introduction of cameras, at least. If someone is on location and they have the camera, you can kind of look and be like, okay, they're wanting to jump in right here. So it's gotten slightly better there, at least. But it doesn't stop us from talking over each other.
1: Well, and plus, there's delays.
0: It's impossible.
1: With Justin, the delays are tricky.
2: Yeah,
1: they really are.
0: When that happens, I'm just like, okay, I'm basically not going to talk today. There's no point. Especially when it was birthday trivia and it's like, I answered this 5 seconds ago. And you gave the point to somebody else. Which, you know, I rarely lost at birthday trivia anyway, but anyway. We'll be back in the 9 o'clock hour. It'll be more of the same, what we've been doing all day. It's wide open. We'll get to your Middleton Heat and Hair text line. We'll take any calls that you want. Stay tuned.
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10: With KARK's Pat Walker.
11: It's going to be another hot day, but not terribly hot. High of 94 degrees in Little Rock. There will be a heat advisor for the afternoon and early evening hours. Plus a 30% chance of a shower or thunderstorm this afternoon. And then tonight, everything gets quiet, partly cloudy, with an overnight low around 76. For the Buzz Radio Network, I'm meteorologist Pat Walker.
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11: All right, Lunger, let's do it.
12: Welcome back into Morning Mayhem. Pigskin Preacher in. He is filling the Roger Scott role, I believe, and Trey Reed is
13: I don't
12: is
13: care
12: in.
13: What you think you're entitled to.
12: Trey Reed is filling the David Basil role.
13: Whoa!
12: And I'm still Christian Weaver, but I'm hosting today, and we have Caleb Bagby in running the ones and twos.
14: Good job, Caleb.
12: Yeah, you've done great work.
14: You're keeping the trains running on time. That's what they said about Mussolini before they hung him from the gas station.
12: Yeah. Yeah. What, didn't have a great end. It was his birthday yesterday, I believe.
14: Mussolini?
12: Yeah, yesterday, not today.
15: Was that on birthday trivia by any chance?
12: I don't think they did Benito Mussolini.
14: I always wanted to stand up on a balcony. I always wanted to stand up on a balcony and make a speech. I've made a lot of speeches, but never from a balcony. And I'm not sure anybody would want to listen, but, you know,
15: who wouldn't want to make a speech from a balcony?
14: Because Mussolini, get up there, yeah, and I'm like, hey, I could do a Mussolini.
15: Well, or I'm thinking, you know, sticking with the religious theme, you know, the Pope.
14: The Pope.
15: You know, he's very
14: Pope,
15: well
14: yeah.
15: known for
14: Il Papa,
15: from
14: there you go.
15: The balcony.
14: I like that. The Pope's the gold standard of balcony speakers.
15: No doubt.
14: 100%. Yeah. But the Italians, they like speaking from balconies, you know? I don't know what the,
12: maybe
14: what's
12: that's
14: up
12: a,
14: with those
12: yeah,
14: guys.
12: That's a thing.
14: Might be an Italian thing. I need to look
15: well,
14: into that.
15: Well, they probably have more balconies.
12: They do.
14: There's a bunch of balconies on the golf course at the Maumelle Country Club, and I always tell Acre, I said, I want to get on the balcony and make a speech. He's like, well, nobody's going to listen. I

0: said, well, that's not really.
1: How do you know?
0: That's not really the point, is it?
2: You could do sermon on the balcony.
0: The sermon on the balcony. I love that, Christian. That's very good.
2: Caleb, phone's ringing, by the way. Sorry to call you.
0: You know what I do? You know what I do in church when the phone rings during a Bible class or something?
2: What you do?
0: I stop and I say, you better get that. It might be God.
2: That's true. God could be calling.
0: Yeah, he might be calling.
2: If you watch the Odyssey, you know, they show.
0: It was the Lord's screen call screener. Yeah, that was it.
2: Gods could be anybody in disguise.
0: They
2: you know?
0: Could. The Bible says that many of you have entertained angels unawares.
2: Well, there was once a song, What If God Was One of Us?
0: Oh, I love that song.
2: Just a stranger on a bus.
0: Yes.
2: Yes. Anyway, I'm not going to.
0: Trying to make his way
1: there
0: home.
1: There you go.
0: Yes. Except for the Pope may be in Rome.
2: Yeah, that is. Texture from the 501 says, I'm actually enjoying you guys. Finally hosts that have good tastes in music and movies. Now, if I could only convert you guys to the Brian Wilson is Mozart camp. Brian Wilson was a genius. I will give him that.
0: Okay, listen. We're already there, my brother. Brian Wilson was one of the greatest musicians, visionaries that this country's ever produced.
2: He was great.
0: Paul McCartney said he didn't think he could ever make an album as good as Pet Sounds.
2: Everybody looked up to the Beach Boys, and it's not necessarily like I'm going back and listening to the Beach Boys all the time, but I recognize their greatness.
1: Sure.
2: Everybody looked up to them. They were hugely influential. Pet Sounds is one of the greats. But
0: he lost his mind. He descended into madness. That's why that Walk Hard, the Dewey Cox story was so funny. I need 100 didgeridoos, 200 didgeridoos. I'm like, dude, he just kind of lost it. You know?
2: There's a great story. I think it was Don Henley of the Eagles. He got to meet Brian Wilson, who was one of his idols. And I think Don Henley asked for an autograph or something, and Brian Wilson signed it. And he said, Brian Wilson, thanks for all the great songs. And Don Henley started walking off, and he's like, no, wait, come back here. Come back here. And he scratched out great songs and put good songs. He's like, thanks for all the good
0: songs.
2: Like,
0: that's like in the Bubble Boy episode at Seinfeld. Jerry would sign the picture. There's nothing finer than being in your diner. Lane's like, that's what you're going to write? Really? That's it? That's pitiful. They're going to be making fun of you, Jerry.
2: Yeah. Texter from the 479 says, hey, I missed a couple of days. Where did the guys go? They're down in the Keys, I believe. I don't know exactly where. Trey has mentioned Marathon, which I did not know there was a Marathon Florida. Of course, I know Marathon Greece because that is where the title of the marathons come from.
1: The big, you got Key Largo, then Isla Mirada.
2: I've seen the movie
1: Marathon,
2: Key Largo.
1: Then Key West. Those are your kind of big
0: the movie
1: four
0: Key
1: cities.
0: Largo is Humphrey a lot Bogart. Better than the song Key Largo. Oh. Bertie Higgins. Oh
1: yeah.
0: I'm like, dude, that's just so.
2: We'll
0: bad.
2: See if we got it in the system.
1: Great
0: don't
1: film,
0: don't
1: no.
0: play it. I'll get it in my head and won't be able to get it out.
2: We do have it.
0: I figured. yeah.
2: We'll play it in a
1: break. He's going to do it anyway.
0: As much lameness as there is in bumper music around here. Christian has greatly influenced the bumper music quality around here. My friend from Michigan that listens to the show all the time I mentioned, he's always saying, hey, you tell Christian that music is outstanding. Because Christian plays some good stuff.
2: Like I said yesterday, I have a wide taste in music. On this show, I don't necessarily get to play everything that I would want to play because... I like modern rap music. I like Freddie Gibbs and Earl Sweatshirt and Travis Scott and all those guys. But doesn't fit the demo.
0: Baz and Roger.
2: Doesn't fit the demo on Morning Mayhem. Doesn't really fit the demo on the Zone either. So
0: no, but Joe sneaks some of that in.
2: So
0: stay humble. So
2: yeah. So I don't get to play all that much. But luckily, I'm also into classic music. I love Motown R&B. Trey and I were talking off the air last week where Roger had asked us whether we're bigger fans of the Doobie Brothers or the, I forget who it was, the Eagles?
1: The Eagles.
2: And we both said the Doobie Brothers, and both of us, or he said, you know, they got more funk, which, you know, equates to they make blacker music.
0: Yeah.
1: I might have actually said that. I don't know.
0: The
2: and
0: Eagles
2: if you
0: are
2: notice,
0: pretty white bread.
1: I mean, they were. I mean, yeah, in it's the a best great, way it's possible.
2: Yes, it's a compliment. And if you notice, with a lot of my bumper music, it's very soulful.
0: Put some brothers.
2: There's
0: up
2: a lot
0: there.
2: Of brothers playing.
0: What was that great line in the Big Lebowski? Can you change a channel? I've had a terrible day, and I hate the Eagles. Right. Get out of my cab.
2: Okay. Yeah. And I don't even mind the Eagles. So
0: The Eagles are all right for what they are. So
2: yes, they got a lot of hits. I'll give them that.
0: They did.
2: Rebecca says, Pigskin, I agree. The movie Key Largo is great. But then again, I love almost every Bogart movie. Yeah, Bogart's one of the legends of acting.
0: He could fantastic. Just sit on screen and read cool. out of the phone book.
2: He was just cool.
0: He
1: What's
0: was
1: better,
0: cool.
1: Key Largo or Casablanca?
2: Casablanca.
1: What about where does Maltese Falcon
0: All the
1: fit
0: gin
1: in there?
0: Joints in the world.
2: Maltese
0: and you had to walk into mine.
2: Falcon, while being a pioneer of the noir genre, which I'm a big fan of, is below Casablanca. Mm. But I would say Treasure of Sierra Madre is above all of them.
0: So okay. we were watching Conclave the other day, and
2: that's good.
0: Ingrid Bergman's daughter, Isabella yes. Rossellini, the yeah. former spouse of Scorsese.
2: Martin Scorsese, yes.
0: She stole that movie in the 10 minutes she was in. She was, have you seen that?
1: I have not.
0: Conclave,
1: no.
0: you should watch
2: it. Yeah, she was nominated great. For supporting, I believe. Oh,
0: she wasn't even in it that long.
2: No.
0: But she comes in and just throws down believe. As a nun. Oh, she was great.
2: I believe the actor or actress that has won Best Supporting with the least amount of time in a movie is Anthony Hopkins for Silence of the Lambs. I think it was 13 minutes he was in that movie.
1: No kidding.
0: That's yep. it?
2: Mm-hmm.
1: That's
0: what about,
1: that's
0: what about
1: to
0: Judy
1: me.
0: Dench in Shakespeare in Love? I think she won, and she was in like 5 minutes of the thing. Check I'll that out. I bet list. that I think she won something from that.
2: Actor.
0: I liked that movie, but I didn't love that movie.
2: Well, it's got the stench of winning over Saving Private Ryan.
0: That's probably
2: the thing
0: the,
2: with
0: yeah.
2: Shakespeare and Woe.
0: I like Joseph Fiennes a lot. I think
2: too.
0: He was great in that. But
2: he was also in.
0: And that was when Gwyneth was actually a real actress instead of like the Goop.
2: Goop lady.
0: Yeah. Making candles, and that's all we'll say about that. But yeah,
1: I was wondering how far you were going to go.
0: I wasn't going to go very far, Trey.
2: What's that smell?
1: Whoa!
0: It's just a candle in the wind, Christian. That's all it is.
2: Trying to Google this.
0: Judy Dench.
2: She's still with us. I think she is.
0: She's like 90 or something. She's been.
1: I believe
0: around.
1: She is. Yeah.
0: Yeah, she was. Oh. She was James Bond's boss. And all those
1: yeah, that's right. In the newer
0: 007 movies, right? Yeah,
2: actually, was wrong on like every front. Oh, it was lead actor. That's what it was. It was Anthony Hopkins.
0: So he won
2: lead
0: best actor.
2: Yeah, he was lead, and he was only in the movie for 13 minutes.
0: That's crazy.
2: I've
0: never seen that movie.
2: You've never seen Silence of the Lambs.
0: Never seen any of them.
2: Manhunter?
0: I've heard they're great movies.
2: You should watch Manhunter and Silence of the Lambs. Both great. Manhunter was, I don't think a lot of people have seen it. Have you seen Manhunter?
1: I have not.
0: I've liked Jodie Foster ever since I saw her in Napoleon.
2: Taxi Driver?
0: No, Napoleon and Samantha.
2: Never
0: that was like
2: that.
0: 8 years before Taxi
1: that
0: Driver.
1: That was before Taxi Driver.
0: Look it up. It's a Disney movie. Johnny Whitaker, redheaded kid. There was a Lion Mulder. Every kid that was in a movie with an animal, like Gentle Ben, Clint Howard, Ron Howard's brother, the animals always go crazy and maul them. This just in, wild animals are not necessarily supposed to be in movies.
2: I'll get back to Manhunter in just a second.
0: Who's in that?
2: What's his name? Good Lord. He was in To Live and Die in L.A. William Peterson.
0: Oh, yeah.
2: He played
0: yeah.
2: Grisham in CSI.
0: Yeah, he was Reese Witherspoon's dad when Wahlberg was terrorizing
2: them. In fear.
0: So
2: he had a very strange career, and I'm going to dork out on this. He did To Live and Die in L.A., right. which is the movie with William Friedkin. It's a great movie.
0: The Exorcist
2: also
0: guy, right?
2: Yes.
0: Exactly.
2: Also the French Connection guy.
0: He was.
2: And Blue Chips. And Sorcerer, which is a remake of a 1950s French movie called The Wages of Fear. Anyway.
1: Man, he's
2: also,
1: going deep.
2: Also.
0: I forgot Friedkin did Blue Chips. What are the odds? The guy did
2: very
0: The
2: strange.
0: Exorcist is directing Nick Nolte as Bobby Knight.
2: Anyway.
0: Also possessed.
2: William Peterson was in two great movies, and that's To Live and Die in L.A. and Manhunter. Mm-hmm. He is the lead in both those movies. And for some reason, after that, he kind of fell off. And then he comes back as Grisham and is making TV. You know, he's making a ton of money.
0: So what? Describe to me Manhunter. What is it?
2: It is, well, you've never seen the movie, but it's Red Dragon. That's the prequel to Silence of the Lambs.
0: Oh.
2: And he is an investigator or he's basically a specialist. He gets inside the minds of the serial killers to catch them, essentially.
0: Okay.
2: Brian Cox plays Hannibal Lecter in the movie.
0: Love Brian Cox.
2: And this was 1986 or 87, so it's before Silence of the Lambs, of course. But it's a great movie. Tom Noonan plays the serial killer, who is very strange. Have you ever seen the South Park episode where they're looking for the killer? And I'll explain to you.
0: I'm sure I have. I've seen every South Park episode there is.
2: They're looking for the killer, and the cops can't necessarily find him, but he's like the most obvious killer of all time, and he kidnaps Cartman, and he's like, "Do you see?" And he's showing him pictures of when he's at the Grand Canyon. He's
0: right.
2: He's like, "Yes, I see." But that is a spoof on Manhunter. That's
0: okay.
2: From Manhunter.
0: Okay, very good. No wonder I didn't understand that.
2: A lot of that stuff is from Manhunter. Okay. But Manhunter's great, and you should watch it. You should watch To Live and Die in L.A. as well.
0: Well, my wife even told me that the Hannibal Lecter thing was good. She saw it, but I never did.
2: Yeah, it's great. Okay. You should watch it.
0: I've never seen The Green Mile.
2: It's okay.
1: Yeah.
2: It's solid.
0: I mean,
2: not as good as Shawshank.
0: I know about it. I just have never seen it.
2: It's not as good as Shawshank, which is...
0: Because I'm usually watching PCU or Men at Work for the 100th time. Raising Arizona, yeah. Obviously. Yeah.
2: Where would Raising Arizona rank in terms of your Coen Brothers movies?
1: Oh, boy.
2: Just to go back to our conversation.
0: I can't think of one that I liked any better than that. The Big Lebowski, probably.
1: Yeah, Lebowski's probably my number one.
0: I would say that. Raising Arizona's number two behind it for me.
2: Raising Arizona is way up there, and I don't think I would have said that until I rewatched it yesterday, and I'm like, wow, this is really great.
0: It is.
1: Oh, Brother's going to be up there pretty high.
0: I love that movie.
1: We talked about it a little bit yesterday. It's not as typical Coen Brothers film, but their adaptation of Cormac McCarthy's No Country for Old Men was exceptional.
2: And I think I was talking to you about that off the air yesterday. A great movie.
0: I've watched it once. I can't watch it again.
2: A great movie.
0: Bardem is just terrifying, man. He's
2: Anton
0: just
2: Chigurh,
0: so great.
2: But
1: one of the best bad guys ever.
0: Oh, my goodness. Yes. His hair alone. Yeah.
1: Have you ever heard the story about when they cut his hair? They cut it. This is pre-production or whatever. And he's like, man, I'm never going to get laid. And the coins were like, perfect. That's exactly what we were looking for. Yeah.
2: Which I think he may have been married to Penelope Cruz at that time anyway.
0: Yeah, so much for that part.
2: A great movie, but doesn't necessarily have the Coen Brothers flair on it. It doesn't feel like a Coen Brothers movie.
0: Pretty brutal.
2: Yeah.
1: What about that's not a comedy, but probably hews closer to their...
2: Fargo is probably my favorite, but
1: anyway, I like Fargo. What about their True Grit?
2: True Grit's great.
1: Yeah,
0: it's a great movie. They followed Portis's script a lot better than the original.
1: Yes, I thought it was way better than the original.
2: It's better than the original.
0: Damon as an actor is slightly more accomplished than Glenn Campbell.
2: I know, and Glenn Campbell.
0: I love Glenn Campbell, but he wasn't much of an actor. Damon was good in it.
2: Yeah, we're going to catch a lot of flack for saying that's better than the original, but I think there's a lot of nostalgia attached to the original.
0: Well, because John Wayne was in it.
2: I'm not saying it's a bad movie. It's not.
0: Okay, this is what bothers me about the original one. They didn't follow the original ending of Portis, obviously. The second one did. There's a scene in there. Wayne's just great in it. I mean, he should have won an actor,
2: won Best Actor for
0: he
2: that.
0: He did for that. Yeah. Only one he ever won.
2: I forgot who he won.
0: But there's a scene in there, and he's talking about Quantrill's Raiders and all this and Civil War stuff. But he's saying something about Cairo, Illinois, and he calls it Cairo, Illinois.
1: Oh.
0: Now, right away, I'm stopping the camera and saying, Duke, it's Cairo.
2: Fix it.
0: It's not Cairo. You can't say Cairo. And they let that stand. And every time I hear him say Cairo, I'm like, you just basically blew the whole backstory. It's Cairo. You got to call it Cairo.
1: Yeah. It's Cairo.
0: It's Cairo.
2: Cairo used to be a pretty big deal.
0: Huge town.
2: Huge town in Illinois. But now it's one of those Mississippi river towns, basically, that
0: it is
2: nothing now.
0: Nothing. It used to be a big deal.
2: It was.
0: Right there at the confluence of the
2: Ohio. It's like a three rivers, ain't it?
0: It looks like the ocean. It's so wide over there. Yeah. It's just, man, what a river.
1: How could it have fallen off being at the confluence of the
2: Well, rivers? It's just west of our stuff going
0: Interstate
2: down.
0: Interstate trucking yeah. now. Yeah. I mean, yeah, we
2: Interstate
0: don't have to
2: killed it.
0: Ship things in by boat. So.
2: John Wayne for True Grit beat out Richard Burton in Henry VIII, which good actor, but... Dustin Hoffman for Rizzo in Midnight Cowboy.
1: Ooh,
2: Peter O'Toole good. For Rats Goodbye, Mr. Chips. And John Voight for Midnight Cowboy.
0: Goodbye, Mr. Chips is great.
2: Peter O'Toole is maybe the most underrated actor of all time.
0: His
2: he never
0: Lawrence
2: gets brought
0: of Arabia,
2: up.
0: He was T.E. Lawrence. It's I don't think there's ever been a better performance than that guy. In that. He was so good.
2: Yeah, that's Man. One of the great movies and one of the great performances. But he did not win Best Actor for it because he is the only... he is the actor that has been nominated for Best Actor the most times without winning. He was nominated 8 times and never
1: wow.
2: won.
1: Wow.
0: I'm trying to think if it was O'Toole. It's either O'Toole or Richard Harris. I think it was O'Toole. So anyway... they were from Ireland, okay, but then he won something at the Cannes Film Festival, and they had a thing that said English actor wins the great prize at Cannes.
2: I think that was Harris.
0: It was Harris. It was yeah. Harris. The next day, he got drunk and got in a fight and got arrested. So the next day, in the papers in London, Irish actor arrested. He was an English actor when he was doing well, and yeah, so yeah. I think
2: we'll claim
0: Harris.
2: You. The German football player Mesut Ozil once said, which this is kind of sad because it's about racism a little mm-hmm. bit, but it's like, when we play great, we're German. When we play bad, I'm Turkish.
0: That's it. Mm-hmm. And look, there are a lot of people that could sing that same song.
2: But Peter O'Toole, he should have won for The Lion in Winter.
0: What about My Favorite Year?
2: That was a great movie. Yeah, My Favorite
0: My
2: Year.
0: My Favorite Year.
2: He was
0: year,
2: nominated
0: he was
2: for
0: good
2: that
0: in
2: one.
0: That. He was.
2: The problem is he went up against, he happened to go up against pretty much Titans every time. Like, yeah. He got nominated the same year as Taxi Driver and all kinds of stuff. But mm-hmm. He should have won one or two at least. He's one of the great actors.
1: Circling back here, Fargo is your favorite Coen
2: yeah,
1: Brothers.
2: I think that's
1: another... Did you
2: another...
1: settle on one, Pigskin?
0: What's that?
1: Did you settle... Is Lebowski or...
0: Lebowski is better than Fargo too. To me. But so, yeah, Fargo had so many funny scenes in it, though. And then
2: it's so funny.
0: It's just McDormand. Yeah, it's like, sounds like Arby's night.
2: I don't
0: night.
2: Know about that one.
1: before I knew we were going to do Raising Arizona, probably, I guess it was last week, I just saw that Fargo, you know, I'm scrolling through, I'm going to watch Fargo. And, you know, Francis McDormand's husband in that is a duck stamp artist. And
2: yeah, he's a...
0: Macy?
2: Oh, what is it?
0: No, Macy, the other guy. Oh, what's that? Who is that guy?
1: Well, they refer...
2: He's the Zodiac in
0: yes,
2: Zodiac.
1: I thought it was really cool. They refer to, he says, the Houtmans are entering the contest this year. Those are real artists from Minnesota
0: nice.
1: That have won the National nice. Duck Stamp Contest a number of times. I thought that was pretty cool.
2: Which Joel and Ethan Coen are both Minnesota boys.
0: There you go. Yeah. So, a little Minnesota history there.
2: Yeah, I think we're basically arguing between a lot of movies that are 5 stars or 4.5 stars. Like, they're just all great movies.
0: All fantastic.
2: I love Fargo. I think it's pretty much a perfect movie, but so is Big Lebowski.
0: It's I like the goofy one that he made with Malkovich and Brad Pitt about the spy.
2: Burn After Reading.
0: That was pretty funny. Clooney in it. I mean, that was...
2: Inside Llewyn Davis is another great mm-hmm. movie, but it's
0: Philip,
2: also
0: Philip
2: it's
0: Martin loves Inside Llewyn Davis.
2: That's a great movie.
0: And Philip knows more about movies than all of us put together. And he says that is maybe one of his favorite
2: It's a great
0: theirs.
2: Movie. Peyton says, sorry to get back on movies, guys. It's what I do. And it's the summer. I mean, you want us to talk about Major League Baseball?
0: No.
2: Is that what you want us to do?
0: I'm off baseball. I told you that. They blew that 7-0 lead
1: if
0: yesterday.
1: If you miss the early
0: quit.
1: Part of the show, Pigskin has sworn off the Detroit
2: Once
1: Tigers.
2: Again, he's done
0: they're
2: it again.
0: Dead. For the rest of this season, they're dead to me. Dead.
2: I mean, Arkansas basketball is starting their Bahamas trip tomorrow, and then we'll have something to talk about by the end, but we've basically talked about all we can do with Arkansas basketball until it comes back up again.
1: And one thing we
2: football,
1: could talk about is that Trey Schaap apparently did sell.
2: I know.
1: That,
2: he's going
1: so
2: to,
1: he's
2: the Bahamas.
1: To the Bahamas.
0: He's not.
2: What a hard trip.
1: I heard it this morning. I heard his promo for
0: you
1: it
0: know,
1: this morning.
0: Trey is kind
2: what a
0: of
2: hard
0: a magical
2: trip.
0: Being. He's like those old Visa commercials. He's everywhere you want to be.
2: But, yeah, what a hard trip for him. He gets to go to the Bahamas a week after coming back from Tampa.
0: And something tells me that his beloved Amy will probably wander down there maybe and meet him there. And they're, and everybody at the station's pretty good at that. They're able to take work and kind of blend it into pleasure.
1: Sure.
0: And go a day early and stay a day late and all that.
1: It's nice when you can do that.
0: And that's all right. That's one of the perks of the job, I would say. Yeah.
2: Peyton from Searcy. I did read your previous messages. I won't read them on air. But I have passed your name along, by the way. That's the message for you. But it amazes me how much y'all know about movies. I can watch one movie and forget most of it 2 days unless it really resonates with me or I'm really into it. And I sure can't remember all the actors' names because you technically have to remember two names, their acting name and their real name. It's amazing what y'all do. I'll stick with sports. Well, I'm a name guy. And that's kind of why I was so good at birthday trivia. I remember things.
0: Mm-hmm.
2: I remember things. That's just what I do. That's a
1: good quality to possess.
0: What did Tyrion Lannister say? I drink and I know things.
2: Well, I don't even drink.
0: He doesn't drink, but he knows things.
1: He knows things.
0: That's right.
1: Probably more important than the drinking things. Part.
0: Christian, why are you doing this to me?
2: This is Key Largo.
0: It's been such a good show until this point, Christian. This song is so lame, it makes me ashamed to be white.
3: Wrapped around each other.
0: That sound is people hurling themselves off balconies to escape this song.
1: You know, some good songs about places make you want to go there. This doesn't make me want to go to Key Largo.
0: Dancing in the Street made me want to go to Detroit and hang out with Martha and the Vandellas or Van Halen. This makes me want to avoid Key Largo at all costs.
2: Well, we're going to break with Key Largo, guys.

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2: In Major League Baseball, the Marlins have bounced back from their 12-game losing streak by winning three straight, sweeping their NL East foe Phillies. They erased a 6-0 deficit yesterday to get their third win, 8-6. In the American League, Tarek Skubal potentially pitched his last game as a Detroit Tiger, going six innings and allowing three runs in the Tigers' 10-9 loss to the Orioles. Skubal is likely to be moved before the MLB trade deadline on Monday at 5 p.m. And former Arkansas linebacker Billy Ray Smith Jr. has passed away at the age of 64. He was a two-time unanimous All-American in 1981 and 1982. He holds the Arkansas record for tackles for a loss with 63. He was the fifth overall pick of the 1983 draft and went on to play 10 years in the league. I'm Christian Weaver with the Buzz Radio Network. Chris Kane joins Morning Mayhem each Monday to mix it up with the guys. 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
3: With KARK's Pat Walker.
4: It's going to be a mostly cloudy day with a 30% chance of showers and thunderstorms, particularly this afternoon. Still kind of hot, high of 94, maybe heat index values reaching 105, so there is a heat advisory for this afternoon. Tonight, everything's quiet, partly cloudy with a low of 76. For the Buzz Radio Network, I'm meteorologist Pat Walker.
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0: Back in Morning Mayhem, our penultimate segment of the day.
1: Thank you for using the word penultimate.
0: Yes. Whoa! Mark the tape. What does that mean?
2: I'm waiting for Fortnite to come soon. The great Fortnite.
0: This texter from the 870 said, here is some movie trivia for you. As a child, I know the answer to this, by the way. I was on the set of a Martin Scorsese's first film filmed in Arkansas. Yes. That was a movie called...
2: Mean Streets?
0: No. Boxcar Bertha.
2: Oh, with Barbara Hershey.
0: Yes.
2: Yes.
0: Not a very good movie. It's actually technically not his first movie. His first one was was like in 1967, but it was done for school.
1: Mm-hmm. I never knew called. Martin Scorsese.
0: Yes,
1: directed
0: a movie. It was called Boxcar Bertha.
1: Filmed in Arkansas.
0: It was one of the Roger Corman B movies that he was contracted to do, pretty much. And after he did it, I forget who called him, but they were like,
2: "Don't ever do that again."
0: Because they're basically saying, you know, you wasted a year of your life making a bad movie. Don't ever do that again.
2: Which is pretty much true.
0: After that, I believe he made Mean Streets.
2: Wasn't it about a bunch of hobos riding the rails?
0: Yeah, and they
2: all
0: were
2: that kind of stuff.
0: Yeah, they were holding up banks and stuff. It's not a very good movie, but it's a Martin Scorsese.
2: Hey, it had Barbara Hershey in it. I like Barbara Hershey.
0: But that guy was on set, apparently.
2: How about that? That's cool.
0: Somebody said, "I love that song." They were talking about Key Largo, by the way.
2: Well, there's no law outlawing no taste in music. So,
0: this texter from 501, Manhunter was directed by Michael Mann, who was big at the time for Miami Vice. Yes, it was. I'm a big Michael Mann fan. Heat is one of my favorite movies. It's a great movie. Manhunter's great. His first feature film was Thief, which featured James Caan, also a great movie in 1980, I believe, maybe 82. It also has Willie Nelson in it, which is funny, and James Belushi, Jim Belushi.
1: Wow.
0: Belushi's brother.
1: Christian, the depth of your movie knowledge is...
0: That's a really good movie that people should watch as well. This person texted back about Boxcar Bertha. My dad got called to be an extra, and I stayed with Martin. Oh, that's very cool. You got to meet Martin Scorsese. Nice. One of the greatest directors of all time, pretty much indisputably.
2: Oh, he's top five, I think, on any list.
0: Yeah, he has to be. Yeah.
2: Where do you put Spielberg up there?
0: In my personal rankings, he'd probably be outside the top 10.
2: Really?
0: I'm not the craziest about Spielberg. He's made some great movies. Yeah. And Jaws ushered in the blockbuster. I mean, it was the first modern blockbuster.
1: The summer blockbuster.
0: He created it with Jaws.
2: He did.
0: Which you could argue had a negative impact on how movies were made.
1: But, I think you'd make a very good argument.
0: Of course, it was good for the movie industry because it, you know, created blockbusters. But its effects killed off movies such as The French Connection. You know, all these.
2: You weren't
0: going to
2: have any Truffaut movies when Spielberg's making $1 billion on Jaws.
0: The 70s is the best best decade of movies in the history of Hollywood.
2: I agree 100% with that. The 70s, it'll never be replicated, probably.
1: No.
2: Because they're chasing money now. And back then, they were actually trying to make good movies.
0: They were. It wasn't about money. It was just about making a good movie.
1: Mm-hmm. The culture of the 80s did a lot of bad things for music and movies, and you could argue
2: synthesizer, Gordon Gekko. I mean, the whole thing.
0: It was really the amping up of capitalism and commercialism.
1: That's exactly where I was going
0: and
1: with
0: everything,
1: that.
0: Pretty much.
1: And I'm not against capitalism by any stretch of the imagination.
0: Even cartoons, if you want to go to that. Cartoons were being made. G.I. Joe, Transformers. The cartoons were just being made so they could sell a toy of whatever.
1: That's right.
2: Most of the significant events, milestone events in my life happened in the 80s. I graduated from high school. I graduated from college. I got married. I got a first job, all that. The 70s, I liked a lot better than the 80s.
0: Yeah.
2: I just like the 70s better.
0: The music's better. The movie's better.
2: Cool decade, man. Sly and the Family Stone. I mean, how can you do better than that?
0: Spielberg. Probably outside my top 10, an all-time great, of course. If you were going to make an objective list, he's top 10.
2: Where'd you put Hitchcock?
0: Better than Spielberg, I think.
2: Okay.
0: Interesting. On my list, personally. But have you ever seen Strangers on a Train?
2: Mm-mm.
0: You should watch it.
2: I don't think
0: it's
2: I
0: really
2: have.
0: Good. That's one of my favorite Hitchcocks.
1: I'm going to have a lot of movie watching to do after these 2 days hanging out with Pigskin and Christian.
0: This person asked, "What do you think about The Man Who Would Be King?" One of my favorite Richard Harris movies. That's a great movie. It's got him and Sean Connery. They come upon, if I'm remembering this correctly, they come upon a civilization, and these people think that they're gods. And Sean Connery plays God when they start worshiping him, pretty much.
2: I didn't know God had a Scottish brogue. Who knew?
0: Well, in the Highlander, you know, he was a Spanish man that had sounded Scottish. And in The Untouchables, he was an Irishman that sounded Scottish, which is basically the equivalent of Mickey Rooney playing a Chinaman in Breakfast at Tiffany's.
2: Yeah, that was an insult to several cultures simultaneously. Like John Wayne playing Genghis Khan.
0: Yes.
2: That's bad casting.
0: Did you know on the Genghis Khan John Wayne movie, they filmed that so closely?
2: Downwind from The Test. They all dropped dead years later of cancer.
0: Yeah. There were like 40 people on that White set Sands. That got cancer. Yeah.
2: I'm working on a newspaper column about that. That there was a documentary called Downwinders. There's pictures of people in the 50s. They're standing on hotel rooftops in Las Vegas, watching the mushroom cloud. You can see it. It's not, you know, 50, 60 miles away. I'm like, that can't have been a good idea back then. And someone had to know that. I mean,
1: no, we didn't know that.
2: But that's the same thing that the government was telling you. Duck and cover. In case of nuclear attack, stick your head under your desk. I'm like, well, that ain't going to help anything. You're going to be vaporized. Yeah. I'm like, you know.
1: Downwinders.
0: This person, I didn't point that out, and I forgot. Thank you, texter from the 501 said, it was Michael Caine with Sean Connery and The Man who Would Be King. You're right. I forgot about that. It was Michael Caine instead of another great British actor instead of Richard
2: Did you
0: Harris.
2: Ever see Paul Scofield in The Man for All Seasons?
0: I've never seen that.
2: Thomas Moore. You need to watch it. You'd like that.
0: This texter like said, do you guys like Breaking Bad on Netflix? I'm in the middle of it. Well, Breaking Bad was an AMC show that is now
2: consider Breaking Bad one of the top five television shows of all time.
0: It's one of the greats.
2: I think it's that good.
0: And I think Better Call Saul is just as good,
2: but
0: pretty much.
2: I have watched Breaking Bad through one time. It was too painful to watch. It was just so brutal. You'd watch something like The Sopranos, you're spending half of your time laughing because it's funny. There wasn't that much humor in Breaking Bad.
1: No, it was comic relief.
2: There wasn't. And then Jesse Plemons shows up and shoots that kid on the bicycle. Boilers. I'm like, this is harsh. Harsh. There's enough pain and suffering in the real world. I don't usually heap it on myself in entertainment. I prefer the comedies to those things.
0: But. This texter said, French Connection has the second best car chase scene, in my opinion. The first would be Bullet. They're definitely both on the Mount Rushmore.
2: Popeye Doyle.
0: I think the third, Ronin with Robert De Niro, also has a great one. Trying to think of what the fourth would be on the Mount Rushmore.
2: Fast and the Furious, maybe?
0: No.
1: The one of my favorite car chase scenes is from The Blues Brothers.
0: Yes, that's a great one.
2: That was a pretty good one.
1: That's a good one.
0: There's a great one in Raising Arizona. I don't think it reaches the level of Mount Rushmore.
2: The dogs running through the people's houses was just...
0: It's just nonsensical, perfect. And it's like, this makes no sense, but it's great.
2: It was great.
1: The dogs running through the houses, the streets, and then they're picking up more dogs as they go, probably better than the car chase scene near the end of the movie.
2: I would agree with that.
0: Text from the 870 says, we're loving this, boys. Keep it up. Silence of the Lambs and Alien, favorite movies with female leads. And then he asks a potential question to mix sports and movies. Favorite athlete that played in a movie? So an athlete actor.
2: Jim Brown.
0: Yeah, he's up there. He's in Dirty Dozen.
2: Dirty Dozen.
1: Also in parodying himself in I'm Gonna Get You Sucka.
0: And he is also in Mars Attacks.
2: Bubba Smith was in those Police Academy movies.
0: Let's see.
1: Randall Tex Cobb was Raising Arizona.
0: He's a boxer.
2: Tex Cobb was the reason that Howard Cosell quit doing boxing.
1: Because Larry Holden.
2: That beating that he took. He's
1: beat
2: like,
1: the brakes off
2: I can't
1: of
2: watch
1: him.
2: This anymore. Yeah. I think Tex Cobb said something to the effect, if I could get rid of Howard Cosell, I did something positive. So.
0: This person said, Manhunter is way better than Red Dragon. Yeah, it is. Red Dragon's terrible. Manhunter's a really good movie. This person said Brian Bosworth when talking about actors in movies. I was like,
2: okay, I'm going to say something that sounds a bit surprising. They filmed it down here at the cabin. Yeah. I thought Bosworth was a pretty good actor. I mean, for what he
0: what
2: was doing.
0: What movie was it?
2: For what he was doing. He's in those commercials.
1: What was
2: he
1: the name
2: okay.
1: of that?
0: I don't know if I've
2: something
0: seen it.
2: Stone. Stone Cold.
1: Stone Cold?
2: Yeah. I think his last name was Stone.
1: Stone Cold. Never
2: I thought
1: it.
2: He was okay. I mean, you know.
1: They, our then Secretary of State, Bill McEwen, took a lot of flack for allowing the production company to essentially set off an explosion on the dome of the state capitol. Of course, our state capitol is a 1/6 replica of the national capitol, and so it was a stand-in for that. But that was, you know, and his he shot back, got the best cleaning it's ever had afterwards.
0: Oh, that's a good point.
2: Nice.
0: That's awesome.
1: McEwen was a character.
2: Wasn't person, Basil in that movie?
1: I believe
2: he played a delivery man, I think.
1: He may have.
2: I think he was in that.
1: Well, he was a delivery man in Antiquities.
2: I know he was opposite Roger in Antiquities. So,
0: Baz was in this movie, too?
2: I think he was. I think he was.
0: I'll have to ask him about
2: it. Listen, the way Basil looks, he should be put in basically every movie. He's good scenery. I mean,
0: this texter from the 870 said, did Baz and Roger go down there to... the Key West with their new friends from Club D's in Tampa. I don't think they did. Maybe they did.
1: Great comment.
2: Hey, Trey and I did not say that. We don't want to be accused of bagging on the boys. That is funny.
0: Texter from the 501. His Hannibal mask burned up when his house burnt down in the California fires. That sucks. This person says, literally the best Hannibal movie. I would agree. I would rather watch Manhunter than Silence of the Lambs. I don't know if it's better, but I would rather watch it.
2: Well, you've piqued more my entertaining curiosity. For you. I might need to watch this.
0: OJ in the Naked Gun series.
1: I knew so.
0: Yeah,
1: OJ,
0: that's probably
1: that
0: it.
1: Yeah,
2: put OJ
0: that's
2: in.
0: Probably it. He was great in those movies.
2: So OJ did some of the best commercials, I think, that have ever been done for Hertz. When he's running through the airport.
1: Oh, yeah.
2: And like hurdling, I'm like, those were really good commercials.
1: It's so good that they were a cultural touchstone at that time. I mean, it's like people.
2: You're running to catch a plane.
1: Pretended to be OJ running through the airport. Probably wouldn't happen these days.
2: Well, no, he would later. He'd be running through the airport to try to stab somebody. So, I mean, you don't want that. But before OJ went nuts, he was a man. You talk. That was why that story was so big. He was a beloved figure in this country. And it was inconceivable that he could have done something like that. But, you know, stranger things have happened.
0: I'm trying to think of a more beloved figure that did something despicable like that.
2: Man, you'd be hard-pressed to find it.
0: Would it be like John Wilkes Booth?
2: Yeah.
0: He was one of the most famous men in America.
2: He was America's most admired actor, and then he assassinates the president.
0: There were many people who had pictures of the Wilkes family in their house. That's how famous they were.
2: Yeah, Edwin Booth, his brother, you know, a playwright. So, I mean... Yeah,
0: didn't his brother save Lincoln's son from falling into train tracks? Wilkes Booth? I'm pretty sure he did.
2: Is that right?
0: Mm-hmm.
2: I'd have to look that up.
0: Which is strange. It happened before the assassination.
2: Sure.
0: But just a strange coincidence in history that happened.
2: Mm.
0: This texter from, it's Cattleman. Will there be another producer battle with the Wizard versus the Moose? See, maybe. The one thing about these producer battles is... There is very little upside for me doing it. Everyone expects me to win.
2: You would win.
0: Probably. But I'll be humble.
2: You would win, and I need to be the one to frame
0: the questions
2: instead of those stupid questions that the guys give all the time. I've given up on the Clergy Bowl, and I understand that because they don't want to embarrass these fine clergymen of all stripes, and I get that. But for something like you and Moose or, you know, with you and Josh before, we need to make it difficult. We need
0: make
2: to make it,
0: more it
2: tough, okay? Don't make it easy. Everything does not have to be easy. If it was if it was easy, everybody would do it. Okay? I just made that up.
0: Yes, you did. You originated that
2: I'm
0: phrase.
2: I'm sure no one ever said that.
0: But yeah, there's very little upside for me doing it. Everyone expects me to win, and if I lose, it's like, well.
2: When you guys want to do something like that, let me know, and I'll come up with some questions that would be fair to both of you. In interest of Moose, I'll throw some Canada and some hockey questions
0: in.
2: We'll have a little bit of everything. Yeah.
0: Like when I beat Josh, it wasn't like, wow, Christian won. It's like, oh, okay. What we expect.
2: Oh, hum.
0: And then they, you know, they talked about doing a rematch. It's like, no. It's like, why would I rematch?
2: You're like Jerry in Seinfeld. I choose not to run. You know, when he won the race.
1: You're not contractually obligated for a rematch.
0: No.
1: You know?
2: No, but Basil talks people into doing stuff that they would not otherwise do.
0: Well, it's basically...
2: He's one of the best at that I've ever seen in my life.
0: It's like he somehow gives you no choice but to do it.
2: Well, see, we're going to get Justin Moore, and he's going to have a shooting contest with Pat Bradley. It's like, this is not a good idea. Bradley was the all-time SEC three-point leader. But David doesn't... Yeah. You notice, David's not the one doing it. But he gets others to do these things.
1: P.T. Barnum.
0: Yes.
2: That's right.
0: William
2: Sucker
0: texted,
2: born every minute.
0: Hey, guys, I love the show today. One thing I really love is I can understand everybody talking. You're not talking over each other. You're letting everybody finish a sentence first. Love it. Okay. Then somebody asked, who won the last producer battle? That was me. I battled one Josh Neighbors. It was a battle for who's the producer in Morning Mayhem. It just happened a year later. And I became the producer.
2: Well, Josh would have beaten RJ. So,
0: yes. Yeah, yes, he would have. Yeah.
2: Unless it was like politics or hunting or George Strait trivia.
0: Yes.
2: RJ knows that stuff pretty well. He does.
0: I think RJ was on one time when we did a movie review, and he said, he's not a big movie guy, but he's doing the show tomorrow. Mm. He said he doesn't rewatch movies. It's like he watches the movie one time, and then he's like, okay, I got it. He's like,
2: if it's good, no. If it's great, I'll watch it 100 times.
0: Makes no sense to me.
1: Yeah. Yeah.
0: There are some movies that require repeated viewings. Almost, anyway. Stay tuned. Morning Mayhem. It is the last edition of Pigskin. Trey Reed and Christian Weaver, at least for now. Maybe we'll reconvene at a later time.
1: I hope we do.
0: Some people will be happy about that. Some people will not be.
2: You send the bat signal, and Trey and I will be there, yes. Young Buck. Oh, baby, baby, it's a while.
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0: Wow, we ran it straight into the top of the hour. Phil, what is coming up on...
1: An acre-less version
0: acre-less,
1: of this. I was told to call it acre-free. It's not acre-less. Acre-free. Because his influence is still all over
2: his
1: the station.
2: His aura is still here.
0: Yes, he's got his aura.
1: I feel we're going to try to project some aura today with some Big Ten media days. We'll get some sound bites coming from yesterday. I want to kick around this conversation that Kyle Whittingham didn't jumpstart. He just kind of restarted it. About a Super League. He's talking about it yesterday. Gosh. Got Pigskin with us. We'll make fun of the Wolverines and the Tigers quite a bit. A
2: lot to make fun of.
1: Yeah. Matt Zimmerman will be calling in from the Bahamas. He's out there, of course, for the Bahamar Summer League. And we got Mayor Scott, Dr. O'Malley from UAMS. Basically, it is a really full 3 hours.
0: Well, stay tuned and listen to The Zone. Trey and Pigskin, I cannot thank you enough. I've had a blast the last 2 days.
3: Same here, brother.
0: I was a little worried about doing the show, especially while I'm sick, but I think we made it through, and I think we did a good job.
2: Thanks good times, me, my young
0: Appreciate
2: Padawan.
0: It.
2: Good times.
0: All right, stay tuned for The Zone. I'll be out at Fletcher tomorrow with RJ Hall.
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7: High schools are teaming up with the Arkansas Opioid Recovery Partnership to end drug abuse. Prevention recovery coordinators will help students dealing with drug addiction thanks to that new recovery education program. 14 new coordinators made up the program's first cohort of graduates. Four will be working at two districts in central Arkansas. And Arkansas State Police has released year-to-year comparisons showing a drop in deaths on the road. There have been 245 traffic deaths through July 29th of 2026, which is down from 292 through the same date last year. A total of 569 traffic deaths were recorded in 2025. The data shows a downward trend from 2021 to 2024. For the Buzz Radio Network, I'm Kara Case, Jessica Rockwell.
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9: It's going to be another hot day, but not terribly hot. High of 94 degrees in Little Rock. There will be a heat advisory for the afternoon and early evening hours, plus a 30% chance of a shower or thunderstorm this afternoon. And then tonight, everything gets quiet, partly cloudy, with an overnight low around 76. For the Buzz Radio Network, I'm meteorologist Pat Walker.
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0: Hello, and welcome into a, this is just a one-time thing this week, an acre-free version of The Zone on The Buzz. Phil Elson with Pigskin Preacher and Moose. And I had no idea, Pigskin, that you were on the morning Mayhem as well. So we get like a touchdown worth of hours of sports conversation.
1: Well, my apologies and other things with you. To the listeners of Arkansas for inflicting myself on them. I'll try to, you know, be demure today. But
2: we would not have subjected everyone to this if we had known. We didn't know you were this morning.
0: You got to be who you are. You can't be demure because I don't know if I would have ever used that word to describe
1: you. No, it's never been used ever to describe me. But, you know.
0: Same here.
1: Here we are.
0: Same here. That's right. Well, Acri is, he's already getting himself ready for this Pine Bluff four ball. And he used the word qualifying initially when he said he was going to do. Then he said, no, it's not for qualifying. It's just about the flights and everything.
1: So you know how this works. He's going to go down there with his partner. He's going to shoot a round. Now, knowing Justin, it'll be about probably 94.
0: Do you hear that?
1: 95.
0: You know he's listening to
1: he's
0: that.
1: Listening.
0: You
1: know. But then they'll put him in the sixth or the seventh flight, and they'll win a couple of matches, and they'll lose in the semifinals or something. But, you know, that's how this works.
0: I think all that matters is the evening meals.
1: Oh,
0: and the drinks.
1: You eat like you can't even believe. It's a big party. They dance and they play music.
0: Well, I'll be down there tomorrow. I mean, we're doing the show tomorrow. I don't exactly know where it is because I know on Saturday, Moose, it's all about being at the 13th tee.
2: Yeah, we're supposed to go out and roast people.
1: So do you know, have you been to this before, Moose?
2: No, but
0: I have.
2: That's the understanding. I have some buddies who play in it.
1: Well, here's the thing. Golf is, you know, they get mad if a ladybug yawns in their backswing, you know.

0: They're very touchy and very sensitive. At the 13th tee in Pine Bluff, they're throwing pejorative insults at people. They're saying horrible things to everybody. And
1: I'm going to try to have some evergreen stuff kind of ready.
2: Things that work anywhere?
1: Yeah, that would work on kind of any generic golf guy.
0: You're going to make fun of somebody's clothing. Are you going to make fun of their swing?
1: Or their size.
0: Anything.
1: Their mothers.
0: Anything.
1: All the above.
2: Part of the problem is here, so I'm no fashion magnet and my golf swing sucks. I can't make fun of people's fashion choices.
1: I know.
0: Are you playing tomorrow?
2: No.
0: Then you can make fun of anybody you want. You don't have to worry about this. We're not talking about a quid pro quo here.
2: I really just want to get the microphone and make fun of Justin.
0: Well, that Justin invites abuse. It would be impolite not to accept.
1: What color pants you think he's rocking today?
0: He'll have something
2: very light pink.
1: Yeah. Light pink? Okay.
2: Yeah, it's Easter almost every week with Justin Acri. Always. You got those pastels, man. And I got to give him credit for that because I've got a pair of blue shorts that, like, every 2 weeks – I'm down to the last pair. That is the last pair of shorts that fits me.
1: My shiny shorts.
2: And I'm thinking, am I going to put these things on? And it's just a regular shade of blue. It's like I think it's like North Carolina blue.
1: Okay.
2: It looks fine. Every time I put a shirt on with it, I think, I look like a moron. Acri pull this off every day?
1: It feels like a lot. I'm the same way. Green is like as far as I can go, like a forest green. Otherwise, it's black, khaki, navy blue.
0: Given this discussion, you guys got anything to say about this?
1: No, it works.
2: That's the color of shorts he's wearing today.
0: This is kind of the thing that Acri would wear.
1: Yes, 100%.
0: But he'd have pink shorts and a blue top.
1: Tucked in.
0: But Justin looks pretty good in that stuff. He's working on his fitness. He's walking tall, looking good, officer material.
2: There is a reason why our entertainment report is sponsored by Bell & Swart.
1: Yeah, like, I know keeps him in business.
2: I know that reason.
0: He's a fashionista
1: by himself.
2: I think there's some money exchanged in that, but I also think that there's some trade that may be involved in that as well. Nice. I think I know why we have
0: you that guys thing. Will have a blast down there. It's a really fun week, and everybody that plays it really enjoys it.
2: Well, it's sort of it's like these media days that the Big Ten's doing it now, and we had the SEC last week. The media members are there all week long. Like, it's their event. Mm-hmm. That's why it's called Media Days. The coaches and the players drop in just for the day that they're there.
0: And then leave.
2: And then they're the main topic about an hour, up in front of the media. And then they go in Big Ten Network and radio and all that kind of stuff. And then they're gone. They're just there for a day, and that's it. That's what Moose and I essentially are thinking about doing on Saturday, is dropping into a group of people that have spent all this time together already throughout the week. They've been looking forward to, like, listening to media members pine about how close it is to media days. I could not, truthfully, that's the last place I'd want to be in July. And I love college football. Mm. And I'll be covering the Razorbacks here on this show and hosting the football pregame on the Learfield Network. But from the end of August until whenever baseball's finished, my life is decided by what the Razorbacks are doing. So I'm going to take July off in terms of traveling to the media days. But they all look forward to it. They I don't know if they did, karaoke like they did at SEC Media Days in Hoover for all those years, but I bet you they did. And I bet you they taped it and they put it out in their social media chats and all of that kind of stuff. They have all these inside jokes. And that's what we're walking into on Saturday. Mm-hmm. It's like, we're not going to know what everything has gone on for the previous two nights when they've been carousing and enjoying everything that goes along with that.
1: I'll shoot out
2: and the jocularity.
1: Yeah, I'll shoot out some texts and ask, hey, what did you see from anyone in particular that was extra juicy, extra weird? Because we do need that for Saturday. I think our whole goal is to roast people. I really do think that's
0: Is your boy Shap playing in this? He usually does.
1: No, he'll be in the Bahamas.
2: He is in the Bahamas.
0: Oh, I forgot.
2: In fact, he should be there today. I went over the first thing when I walk up into the station is I see Trey, the door's open, and he's there. He ain't there today. So I know the basketball team traveled yesterday because we've got Matt Zimmerman coming on at about 12:10 right after we do Red White Report. And I texted Zimmy with, did you guys travel today? Are you going with the team? I didn't 11, even know if they were going or not.
1: 11:10.
2: Thank you. It's 12:10 where he is. And I was just really hoping that Flo Sports wasn't having him do the broadcast from the Bud Walton Arena, bowels like we did during the pandemic. But no, he sent me a photo as a selfie from, I guess it's a school bus. When they travel, they fly on all these great planes and everything. It's all charter. But then you get picked up by those village buses that right. are sort of ubiquitous right. all across the highway and across the city and the state. But that wasn't a village bus that Zim sent me a photo from. That looked like an old-fashioned school bus that might have been handed down from one country to another at some point.
0: It wasn't the Willie Nelson tour bus, right. in other words.
2: No, not okay. at all. Gotcha. So like, all right, I guess you must be in the Bahamas. Caltech tweeted today that there are over 400 Razorback fans that have made the trip to the Bahamas for this.
1: It's an awesome way to vacation. I mean, if that's what I was doing on my vacation already, just going to the Bahamas, being on the beach, that's enough. But then you add in one or two Hog games that, let's be honest, they should win. Mm. That's awesome. That's exactly how I would spend a vacation.
0: So how did Trey sell upper management on getting this trip?
2: By selling sponsorships. I think if you make money on something, you can go do it.
1: Yeah, he sold Bet Saracen, UAMS Health, Genwell Financial, and the University of Arkansas system.
0: I'm starting to think Trey might be an undiscovered genius. That's what I'm thinking.
2: Hey, when you get others to cover... To not only cover, and here's the thing, as I tell Justin, was like, oh, that's great, he goes on a working vacation. Like, you realize how much work that is, and it is. You travel with a basketball team and you're doing the play-by-play, mm-hmm. there's work that goes along with it, but I don't have to go get quotes and do radio hits and all of that. Like, I don't know how much, I don't want to picture Trey Schaap lying out in the sun with his chest glowing radiantly towards the heavens.
1: Too late,
2: but
1: are now.
2: Not going to have very much time to do that.
0: I've never seen Trey with a tan. So, yeah, that would be
2: Think it's impossible. You're either in the state of being pale or you're in the state of being burnt.
0: I told the folks at church, Moose, I said, I don't identify as white. I don't identify as black. I identify as tan. That's what I'm...
2: That's
0: you know,
2: what
0: I'm,
2: you are right now.
0: I'm working on it.
1: It works with the pain.
0: You know, I want to be the Ned Permy of of preachers. So
2: let me see the smile. Teeth aren't white enough.
0: No, they're not. I drink too much coffee. They used to be. I used to have a Basil smile.
1: Well, but that's part of it. The tan helps the teeth.
0: Kind of.
1: If you can't whiten your teeth, you go tanner.
0: Good point.
1: Yeah.
2: Well, we got an email yesterday. I was wondering when this would come out from Arkansas Athletics. Football, and here they go again. Fall camp.
1: This is really irked Phil.
2: I hate this.
1: They're calling it
0: it's
1: fall
0: not
1: camp.
0: Really fall yet, is it? It's summer.
2: This is like calling the yellow pole...
0: The foul
2: it's
0: pole.
2: Fair territory. The it's, foul
0: it's,
2: pole.
0: It's the foul pole.
2: This is not fall camp. We're like more than a month and a half away from when autumn actually arrives. So it's preseason camp. But right there on the schedule, it says 2026 fall camp schedule. So I'll let them call it what they want to call it. Let's see. It's 25 practices, including two scrimmages. Just two scrimmages. I think Sam previously might have done three. They're 6 days apart, one on Sunday, the 16th, the next 6 days later. The rest are regular practices. You'll hear from Silverfield three times. He'll speak next Monday, 2 days before camp opens, after the first scrimmage, the 16th and August 23rd, and then, you know, the week of the first game, which still is fall camp. Until you play a game, it's going to be fall camp. You'll hear from the coordinators twice, except for Chad Lunsford, who's the special teams coach. You'll hear from him once. And nothing really looks all that different from, Sam being the coach or Silverfield being the coach in terms of the times they're practicing too much and the numbers and how many times you're going to hear from them. So this does look a little bit similar to previously, and I'm not really sure how much you'd tweak camp anyway.
0: You two are from Northern Climes also. Did you wait until after Labor Day to go to school?
1: Yes.
0: That's what it was with us.
1: I went to school here.
0: Did you went to school?
1: Yeah.
0: Are you troubled by kids going to school like the first week or the second week of August? Yeah. Doesn't that seem kind of soon?
2: My kids are right now in Florida with their mom on a beach trip, and then they'll get back Sunday, and they start school Tuesday.
0: That's brutal to me.
2: It does go along with...
0: They let them out earlier.
2: Being out in May.
0: Which is nice. I like that. But
2: it's not like the kids up north get more actual summer days. It's just summer shifts a little bit for the northern kids compared to the southern
0: kids. Yeah, so it's in June, and you're going to school in June, which is a pain also.
1: I had some friends whose kids start on like a Thursday or Friday. That was always crazy to me. Like, why send them for a day? They just go, ease into it?
2: Get them excited about the first weekend.
1: I guess,
0: they're counting that as a week.
1: We had
0: a whole week. I showed up one day. I was like, okay.
2: I think...
1: Learn your classroom and then go forget it for 2 days and then figure it out again on Monday? That's just weird.
2: I've got a couple friends whose kids are starting at Arkansas this next year, and move-in day is 2 weeks away. Less than 2 weeks.
0: It's so soon.
2: So, I mean, it's not just It's not just the public schools around here or every other school.
0: Isn't that one of the best things about adulting is that you don't have to go back to school? I really enjoy not going back to school.
1: I mean, the summer of doing nothing would be a fair payoff, though, still. Still, I would be okay with that.
2: This has not been a summer of doing nothing.
1: No, not at all.
2: This has felt a little bit different than most summers that I've had. Started a new job and, you know, just ended there.
1: Yeah, that was enough.
2: Not the summertime where that kind of stuff happens too much. But excited to get, you know, preseason camp started, and you did see the actual name of the Ryan Silverfield radio show, and it's the Ryan Silverfield Show.
1: How do you think they came up with that?
2: You think you asked the coach, what do you want to call your radio show? Can we just be very simple about this? Remember, it used
1: he
2: to
1: said
2: be
1: the Zone
2: on like, the air with Brett Bielema, and they would refer to it with just the initials. It would be OOTAWBB. Be like, here's our OOTAWBB show today. Be like, huh, what does this mean? It looks like some weird city in Indiana or something, like Ulytic.
0: So I got a better name than his actual name that he chose. Ryan's Hope. They got Hope.
1: There is anyone.
0: And he's Ryan. Okay, well, see, Phil liked it. So.
1: Gotta be something with silver and gold, too. Silverfield's gold or something.
0: Yeah, exactly.
1: Silverfields of something, yeah.
2: Nobody's ever tried to be clever with coaches' shows.
1: No. Well, I think it probably... If the team is not doing well, it doesn't come off well when you've got a little jokey joke to make every day.
2: Well, and when the season's not going well, those shows are just awkward.
1: Yeah, they're drags.
2: It just is.
0: What was the most famous quote in the history of Arkansas football coaches' shows? Anybody remember? After they lost to somebody really lousy.
1: Was it the John L. Smith?
0: That was a press conference. That was at the touchdown club. No, it was Ken Hatfield. He said, Jesus wept. I'm like, well, yeah, I'm sure.
2: That must have been a TV show.
0: I wasn't weeping about that, but yeah. I mean,
2: that had to be a coach's TV show. I think it was a TV show.
1: No, I think the Razorbacks have made Jesus cry. They made a lot of us cry.
2: I think they've made a few million people cry all at once. I think Jesus felt bad for them.
0: Boy, we need some wins this year. The fan base has suffered enough. They really have.
2: Well, and that's why calling the radio show Ryan's Hope... just maybe a little bit too funny and a little bit too true at the same time.
0: Yeah.
2: Basically what you're trying to sell is hope.
0: Art and, imitates life, Phil.
2: Well, and I'd like to go into this season with some hope with the, and I do think the roster is going to be better than it looks like last year, but with 9 SEC games and a road trip to Utah, I just don't really know what that means. I can believe Arkansas could go into Vanderbilt and beat Vandy. Now that Vandy's got to figure out what to do without Diego Pavia, and I really think he was the main reason why they got to
0: got,
2: and essentially last year, and they were 6-6 his first year.
0: Well, did you hear what he said when he got cut the other day? Said, this team that cut me, they're going to regret it when I'm hoisting the Lombardi trophy. I'm like,
1: oh, brother.
0: Dude, put the bong down, okay? You're not hoisting the Lombardi trophy.
1: You love the confidence, I guess.
0: He does have
1: a lot
0: of confidence.
1: That's what you want out of a quarterback, I guess.
0: Well, he does.
1: Man.
2: Well, at least he didn't drop an F the voters.
0: Yeah, that didn't wear well, did it?
2: F the front office, right? It's one way to make sure
0: nobody's going to sign
2: you again.
1: Man, he's got USFL. He's got Canadian Football League written all over him. I mean, he will thrive.
0: He'll be in Bitcoin a few years from now. He'll be a billionaire.
1: He'll be hanging at Johnny Manziel parties real soon. I'm sure.
2: I'd like to believe Arkansas can beat South Carolina at home. In Fayetteville in November. But here's the thing. When you're in November, the script of the season is written by then.
1: Yeah. Mm-hmm.
2: You really have a sense. Now, you can point to, you know, team upsetting LSU and Houston's last game and all of that. And I've seen, you know, rivalries do make a point sometimes when it comes to it. But when you get to November, you kind of are what you are. And if it's anything like you saw last year, where you're not getting any turnovers and you can't hold on to the ball, you're not going to beat anybody in this league again. And that's the first thing I think that he's
0: come into.
2: Aside from, you know, we need a better lighting system inside the offices, which I guess translated to the stadium too, is he has talked about getting a much better, more stomachable or digestible turnover margin. Maybe one that actually might be in positive territory.
0: Well,
2: imagine
0: the football
2: that.
0: Team does travel on the lighting system in its offices. So I think we've established
1: important
0: that.
1: Important stuff. So, yeah. Well, I know this doesn't matter now, obviously, but percentage-wise, we were talking about, you know, the systems that are putting out who we should beat or who we shouldn't beat. The only two we had were, you know, the two we're supposed to win. There's Tulsa and North Alabama. But the Closest one was South Carolina. We were at like, I want to say 37% chance. You know,
0: maybe
1: but again,
0: by
1: that
0: time nothing. They've already fired Beamer and maybe they have nothing to play for and we clean up on them.
1: Well, it and could it could, I mean, we might, we may not have anything to play for by then either.
0: That's
1: you know, like you said,
0: about.
1: We know that there's a point where the season is set and that includes whether or not you're even going to get to a bowl game. So that could happen by then too.
2: So what I'm hoping, because it's his first year as the coach, so I think anybody that covers the league would be interested in seeing, well, what does this guy have to say? Especially because you do have two other coaches from the league he was in that are here and it's all new. But I don't want Ryan Silverfield to be Barry Odom next year. And this has nothing to do with Odom's ability as a coach. I think he is
0: he's
2: a major reason why Arkansas won 9 games in Sam's second year.
0: Agreed.
2: And where there was a fall off after he left. I think there was a real reason for that. But Purdue is a pretty difficult job and always has been.
0: It's a horrible job.
2: Even before Indiana became what they are right now.
0: It became a worse job with Cignetti arriving.
2: I did not listen to Barry Odom speak at the Big Ten Media Days yesterday because who would?
1: Had enough.
2: They went 2-10, 0-9 in his first year, and that was worse than the season before, I believe, under Joe Tiller. So what's the hope to believe that in that league you're going to be able to rise up somehow, especially on a day when Dan Lanning, Ryan Day are talking? Mm-hmm. I mean, these are two at the forefront. You know, the thing with Lanning, it's like, all right, well, sooner or later, they're going to have to win a national championship or they're going to force him out. Yeah, right.
0: They said that about Mark Richt for a long time at Georgia, and he went 9-3 every year. So, I mean, not bad.
2: Essentially, at some point, he did get forced out. He did.
0: Yeah.
2: Well, Lanning, 48-8 at Oregon in, what is it? That's 5 years, I believe. 48-8. Is this the year that they move forward? You know, that's somebody that you like to listen to. For one, he's intense.
0: He is intense.
2: He fires his team up. I mean, some of those speeches beforehand. And, I mean, there was a real, it's just an interesting story in how they've built an older team. Dante Moore back at quarterback again. And they brought one of the more sought after quarterbacks in the portal in Dylan Raiola, who had been at Nebraska. And he was their starter last year, showed a lot of signs. And I wondered, you know, he transfers into Oregon. Did he transfer in there thinking Dante Moore is going to take his name out of the draft? Well, he did. And he gets to sit behind him right now. That's probably, if you look at the combination between starting quarterback and backup quarterback, the best in the country.
0: Good quarterback room.
2: Putting the two together. You know, and then there's Ryan Day. We get some sound from the Ohio State head coach from yesterday because he's got two players that are, they're not front runners, but they're in the running for the Heisman Trophy. Mm-hmm. Both Jeremiah Smith and Julian Sayin are plus 1,300 for the Heisman at Oaklawn Sports.
1: Jeremiah Smith is nuts.
2: Well, we got a soundbite from Coach Day about Jeremiah Smith, who after just 2 years is, I think he is the best known name in college football outside of Arch Manning.
3: As many of you know, as somebody who in 2 years has already made an amazing impact on the game of college football, what he's meant to the game on the field but also off the field is tremendous. And you know, he has a chance to leave a legacy behind, and he knows that. He's got a whole generation of young players that look up to him and who he is. He's a household name, and he's had a great offseason. He's taken the step into a leadership role, and it's great to watch him find his voice.
2: He has led the Big Ten in receiving in both seasons that he's played. Led them in receptions last year. Led the Big Ten in touchdowns as a freshman.
1: Yeah, that's as a freshman and a sophomore. That's crazy.
0: Had sophomores been eligible, he would have been the first offensive player off the board.
1: Mm-hmm.
0: He's that good. He's really
2: good. I think the expectation is he will be the first one off the board.
0: Tremendous player.
2: In the 2027 NFL draft. Also,
1: well, unless someone is tanking for a QB.
2: That's going to
1: not the biggest class, I guess, but still.
2: That's going to depend on what we see. Whether you're going to see the first half of the season last year, Arch Manning, or the back half of the season. The Arch Manning I saw against Arkansas looked pretty good.
0: Second half of the year, he was decent.
1: Yeah, he picked it up.
0: He was.
2: I wonder if there was something of it, because he saw some of the video of the competition he played against in high school, and it looked slower. And I just wonder if it took
0: He was in a league of private schools down in New Orleans that did not have an overabundance of athletes.
2: It must have taken some time for the speed of the game for him to catch up with it. Like we were talking with, I forget the receiver's name from UCA yesterday, Ty Burnham, I think. And I think he misunderstood a question that Justin asked him about, did the game slow down for you last year? And I think he took the question as, did you slow down? Which he said no, because who's ever going to say, I slowed down.
1: Now I'm faster, shut up.
2: But I think the real question was, did the game slow down for you? And it obviously did. I think that's what happened with Manning, is that, and I don't know what that, I know what that feels like when I'm calling a game and it feels like it slows down for you, but I'm also up at the top in the press box. You get this great perspective. You can see everything happening.
1: People aren't yelling at you.
2: Down on the field as a quarterback, with that perspective, things are happening so damn fast.
1: Well, and the expectations were high. I mean, he's no different than any other quarterback who just needed a little more time. The expectations were just higher with the name and obviously, you know, where he was recruited. But, yeah, I think he's figured it out.
0: I don't think it helped him playing behind Ewers for those 2 years because he wasn't getting any game reps. I mean, for the most part, he played a little bit. But, I mean, that was really his first year. So, yeah, you kind of understand that.
2: It goes to show you what the unknown is. You really that to me is Arkansas football for this next season. That's a lot of teams coming into the year. And so often we have to go by brand name, right? You look at somebody that's going to go transfer into Ohio State, and immediately you're thinking, well, they went to Ohio State. There must be something pretty special about them. When you think about somebody transferring into Arkansas, what's the thought that you have? Because it's not a matter of, this guy's got to be pretty special. Look where he went.
0: Like, what went wrong at the last place?
2: Yes.
0: Yeah.
2: That's partially the question that you would ask. Like, for a Chris Marshall, who's coming in from Boise State, he's had, I think, two or three opportunities to show that the talent outweighs the problems. And I think last season that might have actually happened to a point, but now you got to show it at another level.
1: There's something to be said, too, though, about where they're coming from. I mean, I know Hog fans out there, if we get a transfer in from Georgia or Bama or LSU, we're at least like, okay, well, they had something that got them to go to a better school and a better opportunity. Maybe it just didn't work out. Maybe they were behind. And I know that's specific player to player. But when it comes to where they came from, that's the first thing I'm looking at is I'll be excited every time a player from one of the bigger schools comes in.
0: I'd take anybody from Alabama at any position.
1: Exactly.
2: Yeah, that's what I thought when Drew Sanders transferred in to Arkansas.
0: He was great.
1: He was awesome.
2: On the other hand, Dwight McLaughlin, cornerback, transfers in from Georgia. Mm-hmm. Well, this has to work out. He had some troubles here, covering everybody in the secondary did just about.
1: But that's where you start. That's at least what you think of is, okay, cool. There was something that made this guy go somewhere good.
2: This will be about as busy of a Zone Thursday as there's ever been. Matt Zimmerman, 1110. Dr. Lawrence O'Malley from UAMS Health Ortho now, 1130. Mayor Frank Scott Jr., 1150. And Myron Medcalf stopping by. He's a senior college basketball writer and analyst at ESPN. Also hosts with Matt Jones, Myron and Matt. Weekdays on ESPN, he'll join us 12:15. And Zach Gillum, the director of racing and gaming at Oaklawn, 12:30. Entertainment Report. Got Pigskin, of course. Your calls and texts on the hotline, 501-661-1037. Middleton Heat and Air texts. And we'll be right back with some remembrances of great Razorbacks who passed away yesterday and 20 years ago in just a moment.
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7: In Major League Baseball, the Marlins have bounced back from their 12-game losing streak by winning three straight, sweeping their NL East foe Phillies. They erased a 6-0 deficit yesterday to get their third win, 8-6. In the American League, Tarek Skubal potentially pitched his last game as a Detroit Tiger, going six innings and allowing three runs in the Tigers' 10-9 loss to the Orioles. Skubal is likely to be moved before the MLB trade deadline on Monday at 5 p.m. And former Arkansas linebacker Billy Ray Smith Jr. has passed away at the age of 64. He was a two-time unanimous All-American in 1981 and 1982. He holds the Arkansas record for tackles for a loss with 63. He was the fifth overall pick of the 1983 draft and went on to play 10 years in the league. I'm Christian Weaver with the Buzz Radio Network.
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17: Where all the girls at with the credit cards and the high heels. The Mercedes Benz with the big...
2: All right, we had a text in from a listener who's listening in California. I want to know if you're going to bring up Billy Ray Smith Jr., who passed away at age 64 yesterday. That was my plan right after the commercial break to come on and bring him up. And also 2 years ago to the day is when Paul Eales passed away, just before camp started on that drive.
0: How many years ago?
2: 20.
0: 20 years?
2: Can you believe it?
0: Good grief, it doesn't seem like 20 years.
2: I still remember that day like it was yesterday.
0: So at our church is Tim Hamilton. He was Paul's cameraman. They went everywhere together. He's told me a ton of Paul
2: stories. That's called being a right-hand man, then.
0: Yes. Tim has a lot of good Paul Eales stories. Paul was a great, great fella.
2: But the city of San Diego is mourning Billy Ray Smith Jr.'s death, just like the state of Arkansas is, too. And I love when a player who has no connection to a city... You know, and I didn't know Billy Ray Smith was born in Fayetteville, grew up in Plano
0: and
2: then played at Arkansas, and then out in San Diego for 10 years, where it's like, growing up in Pittsburgh, you remember Rocky Blyer?
0: Mm-hmm. Notre Dame.
2: Rocky Blyer stayed in Pittsburgh and was a TV and radio mm-hmm. personality for years afterwards. He was beloved because he was a Steeler and the story of, you know, the Vietnam War and all of that. But sticking around and being part of the community and covering the team that, you know, helped make you who you are. And that's what Billy Ray Smith did. I didn't realize that he, you know, was a sports director on a television station and a long time
0: sports radio host. His wife is a news anchor.
2: And also to be a player for that franchise who stayed in the city and worked in media after the franchise left, and still to be associated with the franchise and the city, because the Los Angeles Chargers came out with a statement paying homage to him, 10-year career, two-time All-Pro second team. But not too many of those Los Angeles fans, I would imagine, like, rooted for Billy Ray Smith specifically growing up. There's some San Diego fans followed them up to L.A., but L.A. had the Raiders when Billy Ray Smith was playing for the Chargers. Right. It's the city of San Diego that used to have three major league teams and now has one that is
0: I didn't get the team leaving to go to L.A. I just don't understand. I still don't understand that.
2: We're going to build them a new stadium. That's all it was about.
0: I mean, they had a stadium. I mean, good grief.
2: But you know
0: what
2: it's about.
0: I know. They were beloved in San Diego, though. They love them. They used to have the, as you referenced, the NBA Conquistadors. And, you know,
2: is that who they were?
0: Yeah, then they became the Clippers, right? Yeah.
2: And now they're the
0: yeah,
2: Kawhi Leonards, I guess, trading Kawhi Leonard at some point here.
1: We'll see.
0: Yeah, is he going to get the play or not? It doesn't sound like he is till they resolve this thing.
1: By resolve, they mean decide how to sweep it under the rug and get him out, because that is a it was pretty blatant. Once the report came out from Pablo Torre, it was like, wow, this is
0: you can't let somebody circumvent the cap. You can't do that. That's going to be a problem.
2: I think Billy Ray Smith is going to end up with a career record that never gets challenged at Arkansas, and it's tackles for a loss. He set the career record for tackles for a loss with 63.
0: That's amazing.
2: Trey Flowers is second, 47 and a half.
0: Phew.
2: Smith played 4 years at Arkansas, started all 4 years.
0: There is not going to be
2: a four-year defensive starter for Arkansas.
1: Yeah, no. And that's where, like, not all sports records aren't all safe, because you end up with more of something as you go, usually, like scoring or people are getting better at it, blah, blah, blah. But that college records are going to be way safer for a long, long time, because these dudes are just bouncing around, for one. But for two, they're not staying 4 years hardly ever. Mm-mm. If not, if they're good enough to be the ones to set the records anymore. So, yeah, most of those dudes are pretty safe.
2: You know what he is? He's like, I know he was teammates with David Basil at Arkansas. He did what Baz did, except he played in the NFL. And I don't mean that as an insult at all. But he ingratiated himself to the community that he moved to go play for, and then became a treasured part of the community, just like Baz has too here.
0: Great comparison.
2: And that's not easy to do, especially when you're not from there. In San Diego, though, I think there's a lot of people that move there that aren't from there.
1: Sure.
2: Because it has the best weather in the world, maybe. Not just the country, but the world.
0: It probably does.
2: And then there's Paul. It really does feel like yesterday. I remember that day. I remember KTV coming into this studio with Tommy and David, Wally was on the air, and the three of them were bawling. It felt like a mass disaster almost, because of the love that, I don't think it was just the fan base of Arkansas, because Paul covered more than the Razorbacks. As the sports director at KTV, you're expected to cover the Hogs first and foremost, but there's dozens of other things going on too. I got to know Paul from the Travs.
0: Sure.
2: And he was as nice to me and as personable to me as he would have been to Houston Nutt.
0: He was a true gentleman.
2: And I think it was the immediacy of it too. Just before camp started, it happened in an awful, tragic way. And people didn't get a chance to say goodbye in the way that you would want to say goodbye to a legend and hear the same thing from that person. And
0: he didn't get a farewell tour,
1: right?
0: Throwing his roses out there. You know, he got cheated out of that, sadly.
2: And I think Chuck is a terrific voice of the Razorbacks. He works hard. He's personable to fans too, and everything. And I think he took some cues from Paul. If you got any remembrances of these two great Razorbacks and how they impacted your life, Billy Ray Smith Jr., Paul Eales, 501-661-1037. Let's go to Ed, who's been waiting for a little bit. Ed, how are you? Thanks for calling.
6: Guys, I am wonderful this morning. How are y'all?
2: Great. Appreciate your call.
6: Yeah, well, a couple of quick statements. I told Moose this off the air, but you two guys have been an incredible addition to the show.
2: So thanks.
6: Thank you for that.
1: Appreciate that, brother.
6: So, the Ryan Silverfield show, it's a no-brainer. It needs to be called All In with Ryan Silverfield.
2: I mean, that's not a bad idea.
6: That's his catchphrase.
2: Here's part of the thing,
6: though.
2: All
6: in with Ryan Silverfield.
2: But here's part of the problem with this, Ed, and I think you're right because that's kind of become the phrase he's known for. But didn't he come in saying, I don't do catchphrases? And yet, All In has become the catchphrase.
0: Left lane, hammer down.
2: Right.
6: Oh, of course, of course.
2: But that wouldn't be a bad That wouldn't be a bad idea.
6: That was kind of an afterthought to my call. So, Phil, I watch a ton of baseball, so I'm like you. Something I've always wondered, I don't say it bugs me. Major leagues, say a batter hits the ball, scoots through the infield grass, hits the dirt, goes out into the outfield grass, outfield picks it up, throws it in, whatever, goes back to the pitcher. But if a pitcher throws a ball to the catcher and it's a ball or a strike, and he's transferring it from his hand to his glove and it drops and hits the ground, they immediately throw it out of play and get another ball. What's up with that?
2: Yeah, the pitcher can request a new ball anytime. And usually if there's a ball that's put into play, usually when there's a ball that's put into play, they'll exchange balls. The Red Sox game I went to last Monday, for every out that wasn't a strikeout, they gave the pitcher a new ball, and the first baseman would toss the ball into the stands that they just used. So they make a lot of baseballs for Major League Baseball.
6: I understand that, and I know where the mud comes from. But you watch next time you're just casually watching a game. If they get a hit, they'll throw it back into the pitcher, and he might throw it to the next batter. But if the ball just even accidentally drops out of the catcher's mitt and hits the dirt, he reaches down and immediately throws it out of play. So
2: yeah, that is kind of weird.
6: You watch for it. All right, that's all I got, fellas.
0: Back in the day, Whitey Ford would have used that mud ball, and it would have dropped a foot.
2: Well, he would have. Not only would he have taken the ball, he would have rubbed it across his belt buckle.
0: He had a really sharp belt buckle
2: that he would cut the ball with.
0: So they said Elston Howard sharpened the buckles on his shin guards, and when Howard would fall with the ball in his hand, he'd rub it against that shin guard, and it would slice the ball.
2: That's the thing is, I kind of wonder why do pitchers want the smooth ball
0: I'm
2: anyway?
0: I'm using the oldest one possible. You might get some more drop. But I don't think they understand cheating like the old guys.
2: Good question,
0: did.
2: Ed.
6: Preacher. Yep. Speaking of that, I was at a Cardinals game at the previous Busch Stadium with my dad back in the 70s, and I was there when he got caught. He was scuffing it on his belt.
0: Negro's
2: was the funniest.
6: I don't think it was Negro. Oh, it was Sutton. It was Don Sutton.
0: Sutton was a masker at it.
2: Yeah, all these guys are in the Hall of Fame, but those guys that use needles aren't. Yeah, go figure.
1: Thanks, Ed. Appreciate it, brother.
2: Ask me. JW will be next. He'll take us into the break. JW, how are you? What's up?
15: Hey, guys. Hey, Phil. I want to talk to you through text and other than this. I'm not being negative. If I was being negative, I would be like y'all and start talking about how this team needs to prove. Y'all get on here and talk about hope, and then you want to get on here and talk about how horrible it was last year. And that's like telling a bunch of employees that just got here on this new job that y'all are going to suck before you even got to play. We have a new coaching staff. We got new players. And the fans have heard it through Sam Pittman for like 5-6 years. Or longer than that. We have something positive in this state. A coach that is 5-1 against SEC coaches. That he beat them when they had 5-star players and he never had over a 4-star player. The guy can coach. You can talk hope, but don't talk out the side of your mouth and call people negative or whatever that word you called me a while ago. And if you look up the definition, it means a negative person. I'm being positive here. Let's give these guys a chance. That's 5-1. The coaching staff, I don't understand last year, none of these guys are here last year. None of them. None of the coaches. We can't go on last year. We can talk about last year, the ratings for every single team. I don't care if you won the national championship.
18: the team is different every single year. You don't know what you're going to get.
19: Hey,
18: so saying
19: hey.
18: Something about what happened last year or the years before is pointless. And the fans that are listening, we need something positive in this thing. For once, we have a positive coach that can is a proven winner. He's went out and got good players to compete. Now, what's going to be on the field is one thing. Let's wait for that to happen. That is what I'm saying, Phil.
19: I think you want to hear sunshine and rainbows, JW.
18: Hey, why don't you ask the pastor right there beside you? He knows me very well. He knows that I have been very critical of this Arkansas football team for years.
20: You have.
18: This is probably
20: you
18: the first
20: have
18: time
20: several
18: probably
20: times.
18: Ever heard
20: That's
18: me
20: fair.
18: Being positive.
19: Yeah. Well, with all of that said, and the media members that voted on where the team's going to finish, so would you say
18: media
19: the same thing to them?
18: Crap. Media
19: they
18: don't
19: know anything.
18: Don't
19: I know they just cover the sport at a granular level more so than you do.
18: How often are they right, and how often are they wrong? Let's
19: here's,
18: go look
19: here's,
18: back at the
19: here's the thing,
18: polls,
19: JW. Here's the thing. My job here is not to sell hope. And I don't think I've badmouthed anything
18: well,
19: that Ryan Silverfield has done. I don't
18: negative.
19: Think I've badmouthed any of the coaches or any of the players. All I've done is point out what every fan knows. You don't, and I've said this, mimicked exactly
18: Nobody
19: what it is that
18: nothing.
19: You're saying,
18: is
19: that we don't know how they're going to how they're going to perform against other teams that also are made up of almost a brand new roster.
18: If you don't know different. Stuff, then why are we talking so negative about it?
19: Because how do you push positivity in that sense?
18: Because we have a new coaching staff that's 5-1 against the SEC that beat players with 4-star players when SEC schools had 5-star players.
19: I don't know,
18: that's
19: JW.
18: Coaching.
19: I just remember you calling right me emotional there. On a text recently, and you're the one shouting right now.
18: Well, why don't you read out to the fans or what or the listeners that just what you wrote to me in a text?
19: I called you a malcontent. I called you a malcontent because all you do is complain about what's being said or what's not being said by my mouth. So I called you a malcontent. Thank you, JW. That was a great conversation. Go have a Kleenex. 501-661-1037 to join us here on Sunshine and Rainbows on the Buzz.
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2: 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Out of the 501, I remember unranked Arkansas and Billy Ray Smith beating number one Texas 42-11. That taught me anything could happen. Paul Eales was like family to me. I spent more time listening to him on the radio than anybody on the weekends. I literally cried like a baby when the 2006 USC pregame show started and he wasn't talking to Keith Jackson. Yeah. I told JW, get a Kleenex, right? How many boxes of Kleenex did this state go through the week after Paul's death? And that, look, Mike Nail did such a commendable job on the football broadcasts that season. You know, when he wouldn't have been prepared to be doing football broadcasts on a weekly basis. I know he can. I mean, he could do football. You know, Mike's as good as anybody. But he had a month, first of all, to digest Paul's death, work through that, and prepare to call games, which also included opening up against USC, for crying out loud, with that great roster.
20: Yeah, that was that was a fearsome team.
2: But that shows you what people are like when it comes to listening to the radio. I want to go to Mark Jett, who's on our hotline here. Mark, we were just about to
22: call
2: go
22: back
2: to
22: twice
2: you
22: on the Jim's Razorback Pizza Hotline.
2: 501-661-1037 for the Jim's Razorback Pizza Hotline. I want memories of Billy Ray Smith Jr. because I never got a chance to watch him play. I would have watched him play in the 80s, but I wouldn't have like remembered very much about who he is or who he was or where he came from, because I was an NFL fan. I turned 10 at 87. I was watching a couple of NFL games every Sunday, including the Steelers.
22: I wasn't born yet, but go on.
2: But I think he must have retired just before the Chargers broke my 17-year-old heart by beating the Steelers in the AFC Championship game. See, he lined up next to Junior Seau all those years, and I don't remember him on the field for that game. But that means he would have just missed getting to that Super Bowl. Yeah, it was after the 92 season.
20: Yep. The Chargers had some teams that were very, very close to the brass ring. They did. Those great offenses, Bouts, Winslow, John Jefferson, Lionel James, the little train. They were so good.
2: Well, he's a College Football Hall of Famer, a University of Arkansas Hall of Honoree. So is his father, Billy Ray Smith Sr. I mean, it's one of the great lineages in Arkansas football history. 501-661-1037 to join us anytime here on The Zone, coming up in our next hour, because this is a very, very busy version of The Zone today. We'll have a red-white report. Matt Zimmerman will be calling in from Baja Mar at the Bahamas, Dr. Lawrence O'Malley and Mayor Frank Scott, all in a very busy second hour of The Zone. We're back after the top of the hour. Stay with us.

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6: High schools are teaming up with the Arkansas Opioid Recovery Partnership to end drug abuse. Prevention recovery coordinators will help students dealing with drug addiction thanks to that new recovery education program. 14 new coordinators made up the program's first cohort of graduates. Four will be working at two districts in central Arkansas. And Arkansas State Police has released year-to-year comparisons showing a drop in deaths on the road. There have been 245 traffic deaths through July 29th of 2026, which is down from 292 through the same date last year. A total of 569 traffic deaths were recorded in 2025. The data shows a downward trend from 2021 to 2024. 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
5: With KARK's Pat Walker.
8: It's going to be a mostly cloudy day with a 30% chance of showers and thunderstorms, particularly this afternoon. Still kind of hot, high of 94, maybe heat index values reaching 105, so there is a heat advisory for this afternoon. Tonight, everything's quiet, partly cloudy, with a low of 76. For the Buzz Radio Network, I'm meteorologist Pat Walker.
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5: All right, let's get this Red White Report going here. And we will start with Arkansas men's basketball. They traveled to Nassau, Bahamas yesterday, beginning preparations for the Baja Mar Summer League. Four games, the first one coming up on Friday against the Bahamas national team. And there are four other Division I schools that are in the Baja Mar Summer League. You'll see Cincinnati, Valpo, South Carolina, and Texas A&M. Whether or not those games are being broadcast on Flow Sports, I don't know. But do you really want to watch Valpo play anyway? Involving Arkansas baseball, former Razorback shortstop Vahiva Aloy earned his promotion to the Orioles' AA affiliate in Bowie, Maryland yesterday. He was the second Razorback from last year to be promoted up to AA this quickly, the first one being Gage Wood. Aloy was batting 300 with a 371 on base percentage, hit 15 home runs, and drove in 69 in a little more than half a season at Single A Frederick, the Orioles' number one pick from last year, up at Double A already. It's pretty much what you got for a Red White Report today, but we also need to make sure that the Red White Report includes Matt Zimmerman, who we have right here on the Jim's Razorback Pizza Hotline. He has given us some of his time from Nassau, Bahamas. Zim, what's it like over there right now? Where are you?
6: Oh, it's good. Yeah, we're in Nassau. We're at Baja Mar, and I'm watching Coach talk, and the guy's here in practice, and he is going through some stuff, offensive skeleton work. Skeletons where you go five versus nobody, and we are almost unstoppable, five versus nobody so far.
5: Love to hear that.
6: We're scoring every time. It's a beautiful thing.
5: If they could just continue that throughout the entire basketball season, things are going to go very, very well. How many

0: days has the full team been together? I mean, all 15 of them. Oh. I know. Right yeah. now, not all of them are practicing. Not all of them will play. But how many days have they been together as a team?
1: Yeah, about 2 weeks. For like Caleb, he actually started practicing at the end of last week, so he's not even a week in. So you talk about not all 15 have ever practiced together because Isaiah got hurt in pickup, I'd say around June the 10th. They all got here at the very end of May. After their physicals, they started in June, and there was a time where 10 were practicing. Two of those 10 won't play. And so there was eight guys here for about 5 weeks. We had an eight-man rotation. And then all of a sudden you add LaPere, and then that gave us 9. And then you added Ilya and Davion, that gave us you 11. And then Caleb gave you 12. And then, of course, Isaiah and the other two. So that gives you 15 guys on the team. But as far as all the healthy ones practicing together and being together, it's really just been about a week. But, Davion's been here about 2 weeks. Ilya's been here 2 weeks. So they practice every day during this time. They really had much time off. So, you build chemistry pretty quick when you're doing something together every day.
0: Zim, it's just so amazing to see how young of a team you have here. And it's really, there's so many freshmen, but there's 3 levels of freshmen. Like, Paulo is a redshirt freshman. He's expected to get minutes this year. Then you've got, the guys who would have started their eligibility already this year without reclassifying. And then there's Caleb and Davion who reclassify and are coming in. Are they 18 or are they 17?
1: Yeah. Yeah, that's a great question, because that's a good comment, because you're right. There are the different levels. Paulo's older. He's his second year in the program. But we do have one 17-year-old, which is Davion Thompson, who I just absolutely love. You're going to love this kid, Phil. Pigskin, you're going to love him. He's a smooth, fluid, left-handed guard. He just can play not very strong right now. He's about 6'2", super long arms. So he's not real thick. He's still got some development to do with his body. But he's 17 years old, one of the best players in the country in 2027. I'm watching him push the ball up right now against Jeremiah Wilkinson, who's a 21-year-old kid, 21-year-old junior. Davion was just coming out of his junior year of high school. So there are different levels. Mika is a little bit older of a freshman than Caleb is a guy that reclassed. He is 18. Caleb has just turned 18 years old, and so he's going to be a freshman. Most of them are 18, 19, 20-year-old. We've got all 3 of those. Really, we got 4 ages covered in our freshman class, Phil. So I like your point there. But we got a 17-year-old. We got several 18-year-olds. We got several that have already turned 19. And then we have a 20-year-old freshman as well. So 4 age groups covered in one class.
0: Well, I've loved watching your player previews on your social medias. First of all, I'd watch just about anything you do because you got so much enthusiasm. It's just entertaining to watch. But then, you're getting to know these guys. And I'm watching you talk about Caleb Origo yesterday. And I don't know if I'm saying his name correctly. But you're talking about him coming in as a reclassifying freshman who should be a high school senior, as coming in physically ready to play. And when I look at the roster, he is the heaviest player on the roster. Maybe the youngest player. He's 240. He's the heaviest guy.
1: Yeah, he is. And is when you watch him, when you see him all together, he's the biggest. So he's not the tallest. There's about 4 or 5 that are taller than him. It's nice when you're 6'10", 6'11", with shoes on, and you're still like the 5th tallest player on the team. But he is the thickest. He is the strongest. Cooper Bowser is a 22-year-old kid that's a senior, and he's 20, 25 pounds lighter than Caleb. And that sells a lot for Caleb. He is really strong. You definitely don't look at him and say, hey, that's a freshman in college. Much less a few weeks ago, that was a guy entering his senior year of high school. He is physically as good-looking for a kid that age as you've ever seen. He is tremendous. He's got strong muscles. He's got a great lower base. He's got thick neck. I mean, this guy has got all the pieces to be a strong physical presence. And when they go to the 5-for-5, I'm not a big 5-for-5 guy. I think you play 4 years of college, but that's nice. I do like the transfer in one time, and that means guys aren't going to transfer. It's gonna get guys a little timid about transferring all the time. So a guy like him, I think he's probably a 5-year or 4-year guy for the Razorbacks as long as he stays healthy and happy with the staff and happy with his place. He's the kind of guy you could really build things around for the future.
0: Cal said there's over 400 fans that came to watch Arkansas play in this summer league. That's amazing. It's 400, but to travel internationally to go watch, that's kind of
1: who
0: amazing.
1: Who said 400?
0: Cal tweeted it out.
1: 400?
0: Cal tweeted it this morning.
1: Oh, he did. Gotcha. Yeah, we haven't seen 400 yet, but I do think that was the number I've been saying. I thought we would get 300 here, but we hadn't seen those yet. But we had an event last night where people that bought packages and came with us, or they flew on their own. Some of them, you know, our 94 club people flew on the plane with the team. We probably had close to 150 people at the event, which was Wednesday night before a Friday game. And then we've got a lot of people. Some are flying charter planes down here tomorrow. And then there's some flying in commercial today. So that's probably, it'll be interesting to see if we have 400. But there's going to be, like I was talking to one of the promoters, he said Louisville probably had, 100, 150 people made the trip, and we'll double that for sure. And Razorback fans love it. They love it. I know a lot of you listeners right now are listening to us. They can't come down here. You got to work. You got jobs. You got life. But for these folks here, and there's a lot of wealth that has made this trip as well. It's going to be nice seeing them all in their Razorback gear and cheering the Razorbacks on. Phil, I think you broadcast the game from the same ballroom
0: I think so
1: that I'm in right now in Baja Mar.
0: I think so too. That I saw a photo of I was going to call it the arena, but the ballroom.
1: Yeah.
0: And it looks like there's a stage with an orchestra pit and everything. And it's just.
1: Yeah, there's a stage. Yeah.
0: We'll be playing in a basketball gym like this again this year.
1: It's interesting. The ceiling's a little bit low. I came in 2023 when we played at Atlantis, and it was in a ballroom, but Atlantis had tripled the amount of seating, and the Atlantis had a higher ceiling. You could actually shoot longer shots and not hit the roof, but the roof is lower here, and then they don't have as many seats. There's only they got some chair backs on one side, which is the side that the stage is on, and then across from the stage, there's 1, 2, 3, 4, 5, 6, 7, 8. There's 8 bleachers. They got pull-out bleachers that they set up. There's 8 rows of that, and then they have the benches in front of that. And then they've got a few baseline seats. They got 2 rows of baseline seats along each baseline. So we can put some people in here, but if you put somebody in every one of these seats, and I think they have a bunch of chairs stacked out here, so I'm thinking they might put some more chairs out this afternoon or tonight. But just the ones that are out right now, and you filled every one of them out, that would be 1,000, 2,000. It might be 2,500 you could fit in here. Maybe 2,000 you could fit in here.
0: Philly, fully more than 400 of them will be Razorback fans, though, according to Cal. What about the competition? I know you got the 2 Canadian teams, so I'm assuming that's the regular age of college students. But there's 2 other, the Bahamian national team, and I looked at their roster from last year. They had 35-year-old guys, and then there's what looks like a professional team out of Columbia. So who are you facing here?
1: Yeah, it's kind of all phases. The team from Canada will be more like our guys' ages. We've played against Canadian teams before when I was at some other schools on international trips. And they're generally more like a really good D2, maybe a low major D1. It's pretty good. They'll be fundamentally sound. They'll be coached. They'll have head coach and, 2 assistants and maybe 2 other operations. They'll have a staff of 5 or 6. It's not quite the SEC staffs of 25 people, but they'll be coached. They'll be taught, and they'll try to run stuff. They won't be as big. They won't be as athletic. And then, of course, the national team from Bahamas, I don't expect to see BJ Hinchcombe and Buddy Hill playing, but you never know. But I wouldn't think so. And then, the Bahamas select team, which I think we play them, they played Louisville being by 50. And so I might get to play in that game. I could get Vince Coach to put me in.
0: Better have some stories for the broadcasts in.
2: Dunk on
1: somebody. Yeah, I'd get some shots up, too. I tell you, I can shoot it through a swinging thimble. The only problem is I don't know if I can get my shot off against these young guys. But and then the team from Columbia, you know, they might be pretty good. I don't know. I haven't seen anything on them. So it's always interesting when you walk out on the floor. Who's out here? Who are we playing? What do these guys look like? You know, when you go to Italy and Spain in August to play, oftentimes you're going to play a 28-year-old pro. He's home for the summer. He lives in Barcelona. That's his off-season home. The promoter of the event will say, hey, come play at Arkansas Razorbacks tonight. We'll give you €600 or €1,000 or whatever. And they'll pay those guys to come play in these events. And they're not on the same team all year. They don't know how to run offense together. They're just kind of thrown together for a game or two or three against Arkansas or against Purdue or against Louisville. So it's kind of a hodgepodge, absolutely. But they're older guys. So we might get a little bit of that. But Arkansas should go 4-0 here. If they don't, it's not the end of the world for sure. But I would expect the Razorbacks to win all these games. And it'll be interesting if any of them are close. But that's why you play the game. That's why you show up.
0: Yeah. We'll wrap it up here with Matt Zimmerman in a moment. Zimmerman, are the Razorback games the only ones being shown on Flow Sports, or are you working like four games a day?
1: Well, that's it. I wish I was. I told Brooks Downey those guys I would. I love to do that. I get to do a lot of that SEC basketball tournament. I would do six games in a day if they'd let me. But no, you know, like Louisville has had some injuries, and they didn't play their whole slate of games. And when they came down, they told Brooks Downey Global that they didn't want anything broadcast. And I was talking to the promoters before I got on the radio, and they said that Pat Kelsey, the head coach, who's a good coach, he said that he spent the last 4 days apologizing to his fans back in Louisville because they couldn't watch the team play, and he didn't want any broadcast of the game. So they didn't have radio. They didn't have television. They didn't have Flow Sports. They didn't have anything. And so, no, to answer your question, no, I wish I was doing four games a day, but I'm just doing the four Arkansas games. I'll be doing them with Chris Sylvester, and he does a lot of stuff with Brooks Downey Global, and then he's done football, college basketball. He does some CBS sports stuff and a little bit of ESPN, a lot of ESPN Plus stuff. And I've not ever met Chris. He arrives today, but I talked to him on the phone. So anxious to work. Brett Dolan, you know, who does a lot of stuff for us and works for the Razorbacks. Brett Dolan knows him pretty well, so that'll be nice. And it'll be a little different broadcast. I would just like to – I love the regular play-by-play and color analysts talking the game, and we will do that. But they want to do some other stuff. I think they're kind of looking ahead if there's some blowouts. I'm trying to do some other things, maybe getting a coach on there with us or, you know, bringing somebody else on and kind of almost having interviews. You know how they do in the NBA Summer League where sometimes you're sitting there watching the game and the announcers maybe aren't talking about the game. And so I don't know. We may have some of that if there are some blowouts. I just call the game like we do on the radio. We call every play, every pass, every move. But I think we may do it a little bit different with this deal. So I'm just going to kind of fill it all out.
0: Well, I'm sure everybody that is paying for the subscription is looking forward to it. Zim, I hope you get a chance for an excursion or two. Maybe get up on a jet ski, have some conch chowder. So appreciate your time. Thanks for making some time for us from Nassau.
1: No, anytime, Bill. You guys, hope y'all are doing well. And hope your listeners are all well, and we'll talk to you soon.
0: You got it. Thanks, Zim. Matt Zimmerman will be on the call on Flow Sports for the Arkansas games in the Baja Mar Summer League.
2: I would love to know if there are just some basketball sickos out there like that are watching all the other ones. Like trying to get the Louisville Bahama national team.
0: Yeah, they're texting fans of those teams that they know are there. Be like, would you mind FaceTiming me for a quick moment?
2: I would love that.
0: Yeah, that's a real addiction. All right, Mark Jett has tried again on the Jim's Razorback Pizza hotline. Mark, are you there?
2: Mark, your time to shine, brother.
3: Yeah.
0: Hi, you're on the air.
3: Okay, I'm sorry. I thought we were holding for Matt Zimmerman.
0: No, we just had Matt on the air, if you didn't hear it. So it is your time to shine.
3: Okay. I was actually Matt Zimmerman's. That was a different Zimmerman. Anyway, I've got a story about Paul Eels.
0: Okay.
3: My name is Mark Jett. Graduate of Catholic High in 1992. Played golf at Maumelle Country Club. My dad, Bill Jett, and my mom, Wanda Jett, both very renowned golfers in the state of Arkansas. Got to know Paul Eels through his membership at Maumelle Country Club. In August of 1989, I was climbing the backside of Pinnacle Mountain and fell and fractured my skull in two places. It took them about 3 hours to come get me, to find me and come get me down. I was with some friends. And by the grace of God, I'm still sitting here talking to y'all after being in a 9-day coma at Baptist Hospital. I was out at Maumelle Country Club after I had recovered from the injury. I was out on the back nine on number 13, and Paul Eels walked up to me, and he was doing an interview with another golf tournament that was going on at that time. And he said, "Mark, do you mind if we interview you real quick? You're a miracle, son." And I was like, "Okay." And I was a really small kid. I'd lost a lot of weight in this deal. And I was just beside myself that I got to be on TV like that. Probably about a year later, I ran into him again when I was over at First Tee. And he said, "Hey, I'd love to do an interview with you. Look at you. You look great. You've recovered well. You're a miracle, my son." And he was just such a good friend of the family, a great member at Maumelle Country Club, and just a good man that would sit there and have a conversation, a one-on-one conversation with you. Never took his eye off of you. And his smile, the way that he would shake your hand and hold your shoulder at the same time, I could still feel it as if it were yesterday. Hard to believe it was 20 years ago that we lost a legend. But thank you for giving me the opportunity to tell my story.
0: Well, I'd love to hear that story, Mark. Thank you so much. And it's obviously, I mean, you knew him personally, so I think you knew him a little differently than a lot of other people did. But the way you understood him as a person, I think that came through the airwaves to listeners that had never met him. So there was something about Paul in person, one-on-one, that he always took to the air. Like, you felt that you were part of it. It wasn't just talking, you know, to Keith. There's an intimacy when it comes to being a play-by-play broadcaster. And I also think that Paul understood, remember how we've heard Moses Moody say recently about, you know, "I've been told don't meet your heroes." But then he met his heroes and he's been shown it's okay to meet your heroes. I think Paul understood what it meant for people to have a chance to meet him in person. And it's not like he was putting on airs about, "Well, I'm going to fake being nice to, you know, make this person think I'm nice." He just really was that. And I think he was consistently that with everybody he came across. And your story, I think, is really indicative of, I think, how people felt about him who didn't even really know him. Mark, thank you so much for that phone call and those memories. That really means a lot to hear about it.
2: Thanks, Mark.
3: Appreciate it, gentlemen. Thank you. Have a blessed day.
2: You too.
0: 501-661-1037 is the Jim's Razorback Pizza hotline. Yeah.
2: Seems to be the general consensus about the man. Yeah. Love that.
0: Got a lot to get to here on The Zone coming up. And I'm a little bit jealous of Zim for being out of the Bahamas. Conch chowder. He didn't say he was going to have it. You guys ever had a bowl of conch chowder before? Would you eat something that is named conch?
2: Tell me what it is.
4: I ate clam chowder in Boston.
0: It's a shellfish, essentially. Okay. It's it's a big shell.
2: Oh, yes. Gotcha.
4: A big clam.
2: Yeah.
0: Yeah, it's a big clam. Just call it clam chowder. I ate a ton of that clam chowder, you know, when I was up in New England, going farther south. It's chowder of a different kind, but it still is, well, I wouldn't say it's always cream-based, but it's tasty. And they can make salad. It's basically you do everything you can to not eat the conch by itself.
2: So they're using it as filler.
0: Yeah.
2: but naming it after it.
0: Yeah, you got to put it on a salad. You got to fry it up. Gotcha. You got to put it in soup.
4: Conch fritters.
0: You're
2: not sucking it down raw.
0: You just get a plate of conch right in front of you. What are you going to do? Huh? Nobody just wants to eat a giant plate of conch.
4: Like the first dude that ate oysters. A brave man.
0: I did get my son to try raw oysters for the first time in his life when we were in New England. And I think he might try them again at some point, just no time soon.
2: But you went not a cracker, not a sauce, nothing? Just...
0: He went right for it. Like Pacino's character in Dick Tracy.
2: The way the Lord intended.
0: Remember, he just basically ate its shells and everything. Dr. Lawrence O'Malley, UAMS Health Ortho Now, next on The Zone.
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8: There were a few exciting extra inning games yesterday in Major League Baseball. The Baltimore Orioles beat the Detroit Tigers 10-9 in 12 innings in what might have been pitcher Tarek Skubal's last game as a Tiger. The White Sox also beat the Yankees 6-5 on a walk-off single in the 12th. And the Red Sox took down the Athletics 4-2 in 10. The Cubs and Cardinals also went to extra innings. They were scoreless heading into the 10th before a Pete Crow Armstrong home run put them up 2-0. But in the bottom of the 10th, after a Jordan Walker RBI made it 2-1, Ivan Herrera put it away for the Cardinals.
9: Swing, shot, hammer, toward the gap. That's down. That's going to tie it. Here comes Walker on his way to third. Pops waving. Here's the relay. The Cardinals have won it.
8: I'm Moose for the Buzz Radio Network.
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0: All right, let's go right to our Jim's Razorback Pizza Hotline. A chance to talk with Dr. Lawrence O'Malley from UAMS Health Ortho Now. Got on the Jim's Razorback Pizza Hotline today. Dr. O'Malley, what's new? How you doing?
15: I'm good, guys.
0: Good, good. It's NFL training camps have started. I was reading about quarterbacks coming back from Achilles injury. Kirk Cousins coming back from it. And there's another quarterback, I can't remember who it is. And it takes how long does it take for full mobility to return? Because you saw it from Aaron Rodgers last year, returning from an Achilles injury, but at age 42, I think it's a little difficult to like detail what's a lack of mobility and what's just being 42. So for anybody that's in their mid-30s, early 30s and an Achilles tear, how long does that take to recover from, and what is the recovery like?
15: Yeah, I mean, it can take a while. Aaron Rodgers was like this outlier. Most surgeons would not let any of their patients do what Aaron Rodgers did as fast as he did. So sometimes you have patients that'll push the indications, and they'll take risk and they actually survive it and do okay. But in terms of how quickly he got back last year, it was not recommended by any surgeon to do it that quickly. It can be like 6 to 9 months. I mean, that's the problem is. And then you start talking about for an average individual to like feel really good. But for these guys, there have to be, I mean, I have quarterbacks, most of them are relatively mobile in terms of having to avoid getting sacked. It just takes them a while to get back where they get the strength back. The problem is they get a huge amount of atrophy in the muscle. So that calf muscle just atrophies, it goes away because it's not being used for so long. And then you got to build all that back. So it's the same thing like getting back from an ACL. You get a whole bunch of quad atrophy, your thigh atrophy after tearing your ACL, and having surgery is the same thing for the calf. You just see it in the muscle.
0: Are there ways to prevent that injury from even occurring, or is it just something that's totally fluky?
15: Yeah, there's really, beyond staying stretched out, because it's just this eccentric load against the tendon, that's really the best thing you can do is make sure that that you stay limber because there's just less force on the tendon. If the tendon is tight and you pull against it, you're a higher chance of tearing it. A lot of it, I've described to people, you start talking about cartilage tendon injuries, a lot of it's just genetics. Like some people just have better made tissue. And most of that, unfortunately, is just genes. It's what you got from your parents. And so a lot of it's just either you got good luck or bad luck on your side.
8: Hey, Dr. O'Malley, in terms of that injury specifically or just any kind of in general, do you see a difference with athletes that play on turf versus ones that play on grass a lot, and maybe what's more common for ones that might play on turf more? Do you know anything about stuff like that?
15: Yeah, I mean, there's just been this debate of, like, should we be – so, right, we see a ton of turf, particularly all of our upper-tier football in the state. It's just they have all gone to turf because it's just way cheaper and the maintenance is easier for the schools. Mm-hmm. Turf has its value, but turf also, I think, is also harder on the knees. And so it doesn't give as much. And so you cut and you plant that foot, it sticks, and that knee may twist and pop. But it's also like I see the value in terms of having turf. I'm not sure. We haven't really been able to say one that much better. Because you still see ACL ligament injuries on natural grass. There is some argument for natural grass, but when you talk about from a high school standpoint, it's a cost aspect of it, of why all these schools have gone. And then also, if it's raining, you can still practice on the field and not worry about destroying it. When you have a grass field and you're playing on a wet field, you risk destroying it, and then that's a huge expense for our schools.
0: I really feel like FIFA at the World Cup, mm-hmm. you cannot play the World Cup on artificial turf. But they had what feels like, and not a happy medium because it was more, much more grass than artificial, but it was like 90% natural. And then the grass was weaved in with about 10% artificial turf, which essentially helped the grass stay together. Like those fields never got torn up.
2: Yeah.
0: Kind of amazing to think. And I wonder why NFL teams wouldn't try this because the players all want.
15: I think some do. I want to say Green Bay has it. I think there are a couple NFL teams that actually run a hybrid like that.
2: NFL players.
15: I think it's teams up in the north.
2: Yeah, totally. Yeah, NFL players are begging for it. And they brought up that point. Ones who literally, I think it was Kittle, George Kittle went to a World Cup game and was like, look, NFL, we can do this. This should be it. The players are begging for it. They've all made it pretty clear they would prefer to play on grass. It's interesting to me.
15: Yeah. It's just, right, it's all about the money.
2: Yeah,
15: right?
2: Exactly.
15: If you have turf, it's way easier to throw a stage over top of it. You can have whatever events you pull it off and go for it. You can't do that on natural grass.
2: So, yeah, for sure.
15: Unfortunately, these stadiums are built for not just football. But, yes, I think for the betterment of the players, they should be playing on natural grass. But I don't see that happening in a lot of these stadiums from a dollar standpoint.
2: For sure.
0: Dr. Lawrence O'Malley with us from UAMS Health Ortho. Now, Dr. O'Malley, I don't remember if I brought him up or not. I can't remember everything I bring up. Have you and I talked Jacob Mizorowski very much yet?
15: I don't think so.
0: Okay. I got to know about this. Feels to me like this pitcher with the Milwaukee Brewers is testing the limits of human possibility by about 70% of his pitches being faster than 100 miles an hour. He's throwing 104 miles an hour sometimes. I've never heard of anything like this. Like, I got a chance to watch Aroldis Chapman pitch for the Red Sox in relief last week, and I remember when he was the guy that threw the hardest. Now he's throwing like 95, 96, which is great, but I've never heard of anybody that throws like Mizorowski. But then when you look at his body and those long arms and those legs and the kind of torque he can get, I can understand it. I just don't know how long you got to be. If you're the Brewers, you got to be thinking this kid is ticketed to miss a season at some point soon, right?
15: Yes, that's the fear, right? I mean, that's what, and you hear all these, I take care of a ton of high school pitchers, it's all about their velocity. They want them throwing as hard as they can because it's harder to hit, right? The problem is there's just so much torque on your elbow. There's so much that has to go into throwing the ball that hard consistently that, like, at some point, your elbow's just not going to hold up. And, yes, that would be my fear if I'm guiding a major league team of, like, how much money do you pay a player like this in terms of signing them long term? Like, you probably don't want to. You want to sign them to a short contract because there's a reasonable chance at some point that elbow goes out and he's getting Tommy John surgery.
2: Mm-hmm.
15: But until then, let him keep going because at the end of the day, the funny thing with, like, Tommy John surgery, you don't need it unless you're playing baseball. So, like, if you blow your elbow out, you can still live a pretty good life. You just can't throw a baseball hard anymore.
0: Well, you also, there's a different, I guess it depends on where the injury occurred, like where the tear occurred on the ligament, because you now hear of this internal brace surgery, which I think uses a little piece of collagen to reattach the ligament. And you're not going and getting a ligament from another part of the body, so the recovery process is a lot shorter. But what would be the difference for a pitcher that needs to have the traditional, I guess you'd call it now, Tommy John surgery, or have to have this internal brace, which will get him back to the mound a lot earlier?
15: Yeah, so that's a really good question. So it's all about where the ligament's torn. So when you hear about them doing a repair in an internal brace, that means they tore it off the bone. And because actually healing tendon to bone or ligament to bone does relatively well. Bone has blood supply, you can get it to heal back. When you hear about a reconstruction, it's because they tore it in the middle of the ligament. When you tear the middle of the ligament, stitching it back together, it doesn't have good blood supply, it's not going to heal. Same thing you hear about, then they hear about like an ACL repair. Somebody gets an ACL repair, it's because it tore off the bone. It's not in the middle of the ligament that has poor vascular supply. And so the internal brace, so what the big push on that is that the problem when you do a repair, you stitch it back to the bone, there's still a lot of stress on that ligament. So by putting an internal brace or some sort of collagen in there, you're essentially protecting the ligament as it heals. So the thought process there is you actually want the internal brace slightly looser than your native ligament. And so that the majority of the workhorse is actually the ligament. But if, particularly in that rehab period, you get a little too much stress on the ligament, that internal brace takes the force so the ligament stays intact and continue to heal. And it works very well. And so the recovery for an internal brace surgery, you can cut it by 30-40% because it's their native ligament. It heals way faster than reconstructing. Even though you're taking tissue from them, a reconstruction is the longer recovery. So that's the difference. It's all about where the ligament's torn. In the middle, you got a reconstruction. Off the bone, you can potentially fix it.
0: It showed me a little lack of my knowledge of the human body, but are there other injuries which are solved by taking a ligament from a totally different part of the body and putting it where the injury is?
15: So pretty much like any tendon we can augment. So like you tear your quad tendon. I have these chronically torn quad tendons, right? Quad touches your patella to your quad muscle. That's chronically torn, we can reconstruct that. We can use an appendage from somewhere else, patellar tendon. So pretty much any tendon we can use and reconstruct. Ligaments also, we use tendons to reconstruct ligaments, ACL, PCL, MCL, all the ligaments in your knee. I can rebuild using autografts, so using a tendon from somewhere else. Your rotator cuff, we can augment your rotator cuff if we needed to. So pretty much, yeah, you have tendons and ligaments, we can help augment them or rebuild them if they need to be done.
0: Did I hear you say you have problems with torn patellar tendons? Because that sounds, I mean, having it once sounds really painful. For that to be a real issue, I have fun walking. Is that real? What is that like for you?
15: No, that is terrible. It's like, that's why I tell people that is like, I have some patients right now that they may be on their, they've come to us for their third or fourth surgery because it's failed. And yeah, that is what we call the extension mechanism, right? Your quad attaches to your kneecap that attaches through your patella tendon to your shin bone. If any of that's torn, you can't walk, right? Your kneecap's broken in half, you can't walk. So you need all of that intact just to be able to walk. And so that, unfortunately, is a necessary surgery just for somebody to be mobile. And yes, we have patients, and I have some coming up that'll be their third or fourth surgery to fix that problem for them. And it requires a lot of work. It's not fun. But we get them back and functional.
0: Well, my heart goes out to them and my patellar tendon goes out to them too. Doc, appreciate you. We appreciate you coming by. These are always really very informal and information filled visits. So thank you so much for your time.
15: You're welcome. Thanks, guys. You have a great day.
2: Thanks, Doc.
0: Dr. Lawrence O'Malley at UAMS Health Ortho Now. I just kind of think about like the parts of my body that I just never want to have cracked. Teeth. I got a thing with needles near eyeballs and my knee. Like,
2: everybody has a thing about a needle near their eyeball or anyone's eyeball. Yeah.
0: Then you hear about worldwide. Someone else's eyeball surgery when they had to stay awake through the whole thing. And we don't need to get into that at all.
2: The jeebies. Yeah.
0: Yeah. Woof. Mayor Frank Scott Jr. Honorable Mayor Frank Scott Jr. of the great city of Little Rock joining the Zone next. Stay with us.
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0: Always appreciate a weekly visit with the mayor of Little Rock, Mayor Frank Scott Jr., joining us here on The Zone today on The Buzz. Mayor Scott, you got Phil Olson, me, Moose, Pigskin Preacher with you here. Justin is golfing today. So what's your golf game like? Do you golf much?
26: My golf game is pretty non-existent. When I used to be a banker, I did it all the time. So I'm a little concerned if I get out there, I may hit the grass more than I hit the ball.
0: Hey, you fit in with the rest of us here in this studio right now, that's for sure. How do you beat the heat? It's been over 100 degrees nearly every day. So how is it that that you handle that?
26: I'm trying to drink as much water as possible. But when we talk about the heat, I really just want to share my appreciation to the City of Little Rock team members who are working day in and day out to beat the heat, whether it's our law enforcement team members, our public works team members, parks team members, code enforcement, so many team members that are working outside during this heat weather. We also have different protocols where we have to bring them in, except for law enforcement, of course. So we want to make certain we're always taking care of them. As far as our residents, particularly our unhoused residents that may have issues, we have opened our cooling centers that are located at our community centers and community resource centers. So they are continuously open during the extreme heat weather, and so grateful that we have that availability for our residents and unhoused residents during this horrid heat wave.
0: I saw yesterday that the Department of Community Programs celebrated its 30th anniversary with a celebration at the CAL's headquarters building. Tell me what was celebrated and some of the things that the Department of Community Programs does for the citizens of Little Rock.
26: Sure. 30 years ago, in the wake of a lot of negative violent activity that was amplified nationally through various mediums, the city of Little Rock and leaders work together to create the Department of Community Programs, and also took out a tax to fund prevention, intervention, treatment programming 30 years ago. And so the city of Little Rock is one of now many cities across this nation that heavily invest into prevention, intervention, and treatment work to curb crime and to heal residents that are living a life of crime through various means. And so this department focuses on prevention, intervention, treatment programming with nonprofits to ensure that we take a holistic approach to driving crime down. And so it was the 30th anniversary. It's a celebratory occasion. It started under then Mayor Jim Daley and Bruce T. Moore and many others that played a role to curb it down. I'm so grateful to have that work. And then 30 years forward, we're excited that crime is down here in the city of Little Rock over the past 5 years significantly. Homicides are down significantly. And while one homicide is one too many, we also understand that there may still be a perception of crime. The statistics are showing that it's down, and there's always more work to do. And we continue to use a comprehensive, holistic approach to drive crime down in our city.
0: Yeah, perception's always a difficult thing to try to change in people's minds. But maybe making the top 25 list for economic momentum and job creation on LinkedIn will at least help a little bit. That's really cool for Little Rock to be recognized by LinkedIn. For the economic momentum and job creation.
26: Totally agree. We're so excited that LinkedIn and other global job leaders are recognizing the city of Little Rock by putting us in the top 25 for economic momentum and job creation. And so we were ranked number 20 out of the top 25. We're excited to see that. We know just last year the Federal Reserve Bank of St. Louis ranked the city of Little Rock number 2 in job growth. With other peer cities and state capital cities, and the number one being Nashville. While I don't like being number 2 to anyone, we do know the great exponential growth the Nashville experienced, and then we hope to have that one day. We're excited about our second place there, but not giving up because we want to take the number one spot as well.
0: The other thing I wanted to bring up, and I've noticed it when I've driven on Markham, was that pedestrian bridge isn't there anymore. I know it got struck by a truck, I think a couple of weeks ago, and just can't repair that. So you have any update on what might happen with Markham Street specifically and that pedestrian bridge? And I know people do need to use that to get from one side of the road to the other.
26: Yes, it's definitely a major thoroughfare. And so the pedestrian bridge on Markham near the Arkansas School of Deaf and Blind was struck by a truck, as you shared, on July 13th. Earlier this week, after determining it was too much damage to repair, the contractor started to demolish it on Tuesday. The street is now clear for traffic today, as early as today. And so what we're doing right now is we're looking at some different models on how we can bring it back. We're not certain if we're going to be able to bring it back as far as the bridge, but we are looking at opportunities to replace the bridge and bring it back for mobility reasons. We know that it has a meaning here in our city, and so we're looking at those options to bring it back. In the meantime, we just want to share our appreciation for the last couple of weeks, the patience of motorists and pedestrians as we work to get it demolished, and now we're working to figure out how to replace it.
0: Well, we'll leave it there and appreciate you coming on these Wednesdays and Thursdays. Mayor Scott, always appreciate your information. Thank you so much, and have a great rest of the week.
26: Thank you. Have a great rest of the week.
0: Absolutely. That is Mayor Frank Scott Jr. from the great city of Little Rock. It's really cool to see making a LinkedIn list. I'll be honest here. I haven't gone on LinkedIn in a long time. Probably need to update my page.
2: No,
0: probably shows me
2: lucky.
0: With a little more hair than I have right now. But I know a lot of people that go on that website every single day, and sometimes it's their only form of social media that they use. So
2: 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God, shut up.
0: 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And you're looking to, move somewhere to get yourself a brand new job. And perception is difficult to change. Take it from anybody that goes from Central Arkansas to Northwest Arkansas and dares let anybody up there know where you live.
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10: It's going to be another hot day, but not terribly hot. High of 94 degrees in Little Rock. There will be a heat advisor for the afternoon and early evening hours, plus a 30% chance of a shower or thunderstorm this afternoon. And then tonight, everything gets quiet, partly cloudy, with an overnight low around 76. For the Buzz Radio Network, I'm meteorologist Pat Walker.
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1: All right. Are you guys haunted house guys? You go to haunted houses around Halloween time?
2: I used to as a kid.
3: I'm a baby.
2: I kind of outgrew it.
1: But you've got angels on your shoulder anyway, so it's not like you'd have anything to be scared about going into a haunted house.
2: Well, no, I wouldn't be scared necessarily. I went to one as a kid. I touched up against a cow's head that had been skinned. This is why I've kind of steered clear of them since then.
3: It was disgusting. If I go in, I'm going in and I'm psyching myself up so hard to not be scared that it ends up not being worth it. Like, because I'm just actively trying to be so tough. Mm. And then otherwise, it's not fun to do that, but it's also not fun for me to be scared. So, yeah, I stopped going a while back, too.
1: Well, if you love haunted houses and you love Ozzy Osbourne, Universal Studios is paying tribute to the late King of the Prince of Darkness with a new haunted experience called Ozzy Osbourne Prince of Darkness. At this year's Halloween Horror Nights.
3: Are all the bats headless?
1: And blood coming out of his head, out of his mouth, yes. The attraction spans 45 years of his solo career, takes guests on a crazy train-themed journey. Probably no cocaine involved in that. Crazy train-themed journey through his iconic musical world. Hollywood's version begins in Birmingham, England, tracing Osbourne's life from childhood through his legendary albums. In Orlando, you'll go through dungeons and ancient ruins before boarding the crazy train. Sharon and Jack Osbourne called it a, quote, wonderful tribute, unquote, saying Ozzy loved anything that gave fans a new way to experience his music. Horror Nights running from August 28th through November the 1st in Orlando and Hollywood September 3rd through November 1st.
3: First of all, that's way too early. August is way too early to be doing Halloween. That's one I could get down with. Like, it's themed. It's probably not that scary because they're assuming, like, kids are going to be on this, too. It's kind of a ride, it sounds like. I could get down with
1: there
3: that.
1: There is going to be the expectation of headless bats somewhere.
3: There's got to be.
1: There has to be.
2: Speaking of scary moments, you saw The Odyssey. Did you see the trailer for the new Jessica Chastain movie?
3: Yes, good God.
1: Oh, Other Mommy?
2: Did that shake you a little bit? I knew it was coming. I'd read about it, so I ducked my head and kept my eyes closed. But I heard it was rough.
3: I saw that, too. It was like, hey... The Odyssey was great, whatever. But the previews, if you're there and you see Jessica Chastain's face, just shut your eyes. Do not watch that preview. And
1: Initially, when I saw that preview, I thought it was for Smile 3.
3: Yeah.
1: She got that look on her face.
3: Yeah. Right. Way too big.
2: That's a good PSA from Moose there. Good job, Moose. You're saving people a lot of terror.
3: That one got me.
1: I know a couple of situations where Other Mommy is a real thing, too. Anyway... American Idol has been renewed for season 25. Auditions will begin in August if anybody's thinking of trying out. 20

0: five seasons, and still yet, the only thing I ever watched were the first 4 weeks to watch the awful performers.
1: Yeah, I haven't watched in years, but that was always the fun part. And you got some really good memeable moments like that. You remember, she bang. That guy was awesome. That guy ruled.
0: William Hung. Yeah.
1: And the old guy, the pants on the ground, pants on the ground. What you doing with your pants on the ground?
0: More entertaining than anything.
1: He made up his old song.
0: Much more entertaining than anything Kelly Clarkson said on that show.
2: No doubt.
0: Or Carrie Underwood.
1: Who were even the judges?
0: It was Lionel Richie here.
1: Last time I checked. That was a while ago.
0: Though. Luke Bryan, Lionel Richie.
1: Katy Perry?
0: Carrie Underwood.
1: Okay.
2: Simon's not
0: along
2: out there
0: with
2: anymore.
0: Ryan
2: Seacrest.
1: It's been a while for Simon. Yeah.
0: Simon did his own thing. He went off and did a different version of it. I think it was on NBC.
1: Was he X Factor? Was that him?
0: Or was it America's Got Talent?
1: Something like that, yeah. Hmm. Oh, that sounds right, yeah.
0: I always loved just the look on his face. Yeah. And the fact that you wondered at some point, was he going to wear a shirt that showed cleavage?
1: The V got deeper every year. And the teeth got whiter.
0: Competition will be holding auditions across all 50 states and District of Columbia. VIP day limited to the first 250 registered singers. Auditions run through September 28th. Open calls and state-specific dates scheduled throughout. You can video auditions. Got to be at least 15 years old by the day after Valentine's Day in 2027. Hannah Harper is the last winner, and she was crowned this past May.
1: See, and that's not a name I've even heard.
2: Mm-mm. That's a bummer. Basil needs to sign up Christian Weaver for that. Christian could win.
0: He could. I think he probably could.
1: It's a lot of pipes we've heard from him lately.
2: Boy can sing.
0: Well, not in his current state.
1: True.
0: Is he still kind of sick?
2: Yeah, he was struggling the last couple of days. So.
0: Saw this, that a survey, school is right around the corner, all right? You realize how many parents are dreading the line to pick the kid up and to drop the kid off.
1: I always hear about that.
0: Well, it's a thing. And it's not just that, because what goes along with the school year are the activities later on in the day and on the weekends. So a survey of 2,000 U.S. millennial parents found that the average parent spends 38 minutes daily driving kids to school activities. So across a 180-day school year, that's nearly 15 8-hour workdays that you spend just driving your kid to school activities. Survey found 77% of parents say back-to-school season makes life more hectic. Rising school supply costs stress. 55% of parents, 71% reported spending more than last year. I saw a lengthy receipt for school supplies for over $250 yesterday.
1: Got to wait till tax-free
0: weekend. You're supposed to wait till tax-free weekend, which, hey, since school starts...
1: $25.
0: Next weekend, should that be now?
1: Yeah.
2: Whatever happened to taking the bus? I had to ride the bus when I was a little kid.
1: I rode the bus for years.
0: Isn't that a thing anymore? Absolutely, it's a thing.
2: Well, then why are they taking them to school if they can take the bus?
0: Not every kid wants to ride the bus, and not every kid is forced.
2: I didn't want to either,
0: to ride
2: Phil.
0: The bus.
1: Nobody wants
2: Shut up
1: to
2: and get
1: the
2: on
1: bus.
2: The bus. That's what I was told, and I did. So
0: I was a bus rider kindergarten through eighth grade. Some really formative moments happened on that bus.
1: Oh, yeah.
2: Absolutely.
0: And unformative moments.
1: Saint something. Saint something.
0: And then, see, in high school, at least in Pittsburgh, and I don't know what it's like here, but then if you lived closer than 2 miles to school, you're not eligible for the bus. So you either walk, which I did, or beg for a ride, which never worked, or you turn 16 at some point, maybe you get a car to drive.
2: I identify with all of those things. Yeah. Yes, sir.
1: I had a buddy in the neighborhood, shout out Brian, and he would pick me up. He had a car before I did.
2: Way to go, Brian.
1: Yeah, Brian was a big help. Saved me 2 years of riding the bus.
0: And this last one here, the Beatles will be releasing a super deluxe, not deluxe, super deluxe. Mm. Edition of their landmark 1965 album Rubber Soul. This will be coming out on October the 2nd. And newly mixed by producer Gilles Martin and engineer Sam O'Kell, the collection arrives in 4 CD and SLP formats. I don't even know what that is.
2: You know who that Martin guy is? That is George Martin's son.
0: Who's that?
2: George Martin was the famous producer.
0: Yes, he was.
2: Gilles Martin is his son. So keeping it in the family with the Beatles.
0: That's great. The set includes 24 early session recordings, 20 previously unreleased takes, and 3 unheard John Lennon demos, which include early versions of Day Tripper, We Can Work It Out, and never-before-released song outline titled Little Girl. When you heard Beatles songs about women and girls from around that time, they weren't always the nicest songs.
2: She's just 17, if you know what I mean. Yeah, that sounds a little salacious for the current times.
0: There were a few others, too, where...
2: There were.
0: And I love the Beatles.
2: I do, too. Rubber Soul's almost as good as Revolver. It is one of the great ones.
0: There will be an 88-page hardbound book with an introduction by Paul McCartney, also part of this. And the enhanced audio using demixing technology developed for Peter Jackson's Get Back documentary.
2: Sir Paul and Ringo are going to cash in and do some more cha-chings here. Yeah.
0: Hey, until you are 6 feet under and you can still make money, give it a shot.
2: I have no problem with that.
0: Well, very much, very, very good for them. All right, I think we're going right from Entertainment Report into college basketball with Myron Medcalf, who is the senior. Myron is the co-host of Matt and Myron on ESPN Radio, just moved from Sundays to 5 days a week, senior ESPN college basketball reporter, and we appreciate his time here on The Zone in Little Rock. Myron, how are you doing today?
3: I'm doing great, man. Yeah, happy to be with you. Happy for the show that's coming on Monday, so we're excited.
0: Yeah, that's got to be really exciting, too, and... you know, it's you guys, I saw the piece that you and Jeff Borzello co-authored, 100 Days Until the Start of College Basketball. I mean, this is really like how college football fans feel right after spring ball is finished. But here in Arkansas, like, we get a chance to watch the Hogs Friday, Saturday, and then Monday and Tuesday in the Baja Mar Summer League. And there's like not a lot of fans actually get a chance to watch their team this time of the year, but Razorback fans will. So I think that makes us a little bit different right now.
3: Yeah, and, you know, I think that's such an amazing opportunity. Like, you know, I remember not that long ago, you couldn't really do that. And I think there's a world, honestly, where there's going to be a summer college basketball circuit, if you will. Like, I think we're just going to see more teams having an opportunity to compete. I think it's so good for fans. I think it's so good for the players, especially in the portal era. Like, Arkansas getting that opportunity, you know, that's going to show up in March, the opportunity to have more chemistry, to get to know your personnel, if you're Cal, and I just think it's a really smart thing to do.
0: You know, one of the things that stands out right now about college basketball, I mean, today, on July 30th, 2026, that maybe will be different from any other year or moment in college basketball is that we don't know who's eligible right now. A dozen players in the state of Ohio were just granted an extra year of eligibility. They're going to find places to play. But how many other states are there also a lawsuit challenging the 5-for-5 eligibility rule by the NCAA? And how many players could this affect?
3: It could affect all of them. You know, you're talking about dozens and dozens of players who are sitting on the sidelines. I mean, let's take it a step further. There are a bunch of coaches who have added these guys unofficially to their rosters, and they're just kind of sitting around. They've moved on to campus. They're hanging around the team. They're just not in an official capacity yet. But I think unless you tell me that the federal government steps in with all that the federal government has going on and they find a way to solve this in the next month, I think most of these kids, if not all, will be eligible, because I just don't think the NCAA can fight everybody. Now, what's going to be interesting is, despite the verdicts across the country that have allowed and cleared some of these athletes to play, the NCAA said they're not changing anything. So I think we're in for an interesting battle. You know, the question will be, what can the NCAA do? They can't overrule a state court. However, could the committee get together and say, all right, we don't have any power to allow these guys to play or not allow them to play, but if one of these guys shows up on your roster, maybe you don't qualify for the NCAA tournament. Yeah. I just wonder if that is their next move to try to deter some of this.
0: All this does for me is it just shows, and I don't think that this Save College Sports Act is going to pass in its current form, or even in the form that was just edited down to try to placate the Big Ten and the SEC. But what this shows is that college sports was not meant to be decided throughout the 50 different court systems, or I guess 51 when you're talking about Washington, D.C., at some point, and again, I don't think it's happening in this Congress, But the next Congress is going to need to get something done for college sports to have a uniform set of rules to actually go by. Because what we're going by right now, nothing's uniform, and it's all being fought in state court. Where do you come in on federal legislation, Myron?
3: You know, my honest perspective on that is I think as college sports fans, we're pretty spoiled because this is our world and we think it's the most important thing. I actually don't know that we want to set a standard for the federal government comes in and tells us how to operate college sports. Like, to me, imagine being a politician who's been elected by the people and you get a call from a bunch of ADs and presidents saying, we don't know how to handle a bunch of 18 to 23-year-olds who want to be eligible and want to get paid. Like, I would feel like, fix your own problem. And I do think ultimately that's what will have to happen. I don't know that the federal government steps in. I think what's more likely is the NCAA goes away as we see it. Like, the NCAA right now is the payphone. How many do you see right now? Not many in a smartphone world. And I think that's just the reality. I think it's more likely that the power schools and conferences break away and create their own governance, create their own rules, than that the federal government comes in and says, this is how you run college sports. Because you and I both know, you think even if the federal government passes this legislation, you think everybody's going to be okay with it? No. We don't know how to stop fighting in our sport. Everybody wants different things. And the only way to change it, to me, is to split from the NCAA entirely.
0: That's interesting. It's just that with a federal legislation, there would be an actual thing to point to and say, well, this is how it's supposed to go. And if you're not operating by that, well, now you can actually, you know, go to federal court over it, and it's going to affect the entire industry. But I do understand what you're saying there. And I do wonder about, so we hear the idea about the Big Ten, the SEC breaking away. But when you hear, like, Kyle Whittingham the other day, the new football coach at Michigan, long time at Utah, was talking to Rich Eisen about Super League. And you hear that word thrown around a lot with college football, whether it's 48 or 64 teams or whatever, that there would be a separation of football, essentially, from the NCAA. I've not heard that about basketball. So if you talk about a Super League for football, can you do the same thing for basketball? Is that a feasible idea?
3: It might be easier in basketball, honestly. But let's be honest here. The only thing that's stopping it is the NCAA tournament, right? And the rights attached to that and the TV rights and all those things, right? Right now, the NCAA tournament is what it is, just expanded to 76. And I believe the TV deal goes through the year 2032. And I believe there's an out clause before that. I always hear people say something that I think isn't true. They say America wants to see the Cinderellas throughout the NCAA tournament, and if you don't have those kinds of storylines, people won't watch, right? I'm sure you've heard the same thing. I don't buy it. I think people want to see the best teams compete for the national championship once you get to the second round. I think if the big schools get together and say, we're hosting our own tournament, and we're going to create our own event, and you're going to get a bunch of money back in that and sort of a winner take all, and there's NIL rights attached to that, I think college basketball can be a part of that for sure. And I think college basketball actually has the longest running tournament that we know works. There's proof of concept. So I talked to a lot of coaches, administrators who, for some of them, they like the idea. For some of them, they fear it. But I do think that's the next thing on the table. Once we figure out football is there a world where the power schools in the future say, why don't we host our own tournament and keep all this money for ourselves? In this era, does that seem crazy to you? It does not to me.
0: Yeah, they always point to the success of March Madness, and you do not want to separate away from that. That's for sure. Another couple minutes here with Myron Medcalf, co-host of Matt and Myron on ESPN Radio, moving 5 days a week next week, senior ESPN college basketball reporter. And you need to get a look at ESPN.com. Myron and Jeff Borzello co-authored 100 Days Until the Start of College Basketball. But I have to say, Myron, Arkansas barely gets more than a couple mentions in this piece. So where, 98 days until the start of college basketball, where do you see John Calipari's Razorbacks fitting in his third year?
3: Yeah, you know, I don't think it was sort of a lack of mention because of anything on that we were thinking about on our end. I mean, I think they're ranked 11th in our preseason ranking right now. I had a good time. You know, I saw Jordan Smith at McDonald's All-American game. I had a chance to sit and talk with him a couple times. I think he's extremely mature. I think you have, and I'll call it now, the best two-way player in America, wow, even though he's a freshman.
0: Wow.
3: I think Jordan Smith, obviously you're spoiled having Darius Acuff, right? Like, that must be nice. You know, who's running the point guard this year? Who was it last year? Oh, the best point guard in America, Darius Acuff. And now you bring in this guy who's not Darius Acuff. He's far more to me of a combo guard, but defensively I think he's going to be incredible. So right there you have a real leader. I think Jeremiah Wilkinson, everything he was able to do at Georgia, you have a star that steps in right away. You know who the X factor is for me? I still feel like we haven't seen the real Billy Richmond. Mm. Like, I don't know if you all feel that way.
1: Totally.
3: But following Billy Richmond from high school till now, I just think he's kind of had to wait his turn in a way, and I think this is his turn. I think you see Billy Richmond and people think he's like 22 or something like that. I think he just turned 20. Young guy who I think his best basketball is ahead of him, and I think he's the guy to me where you go, who's going to lead Arkansas if they can make a Final Four run? I think Billy Richmond's growth and development will be the key to that, and I think there's another level in him that we haven't even started to see.
0: Yeah, getting him back this year is gigantic. Myra, we'll leave it there. I know we got to get you off. You had a busy day today. So thank you so much for coming on The Buzz here with us and talking college basketball and the Razorbacks. And good luck with 5 days a week with Matt Jones next week.
3: Thank you very much. Tune in.
0: You got it. It's Myron Medcalf. Be hosting. They used to just be Sunday mornings with Matt Jones from Kentucky Sports Radio. Now they're going to be moving 5 days a week. Starting next week. And, Arkansas did get some mentions in this article with Myron and with Borzello, but it was mostly about Jordan Smith Jr., specifically about Jordan Smith Jr. They had listed out a lot of lists of 10 to focus on, including 10 national championship contenders. Arkansas is not on that list. 10 teams that could make a jump. They do not have Arkansas on that list, but they do talk a lot about Jordan Smith Jr. But it is interesting to hear. He says, we've got him ranked 11th. And then they do a lot of top 10 lists. You're not going to make the top 10 sometimes when you're ranked 11th.
1: Well, best two-way player in the country is a big thing, though. That's huge. Mm-hmm.
0: You're not kidding.
1: As a freshman.
0: Yeah, to hear him say that, too. And I agree with him about Billy Richmond. There's a big step that Billy can take.
1: Yeah, there's more.
0: Ball handling, shooting ability, refinement of how he uses his athleticism, because all the other stuff is right there for him.
1: Coach Cal said he was out there coaching too.
0: Should we break?
1: Let's get Motorhead.
0: All right, let's talk with Motorhead.
1: He wanted to bring up the NCAA, kind of what you guys were talking about and being able to govern themselves.
0: Motorhead is on the Jim's Razorback Pizza Hotline. Motorhead, you're on the air. What's up?
4: Thanks for taking my call. First of all, if you want to get things more screwed up than they are now, involve the federal government.
0: Amen.
4: My main question is, when was it decided that a private organization can't establish rules? People apply for membership to this organization, knowing the rules, and then they decide, well, I don't like this rule, so I'm going to sue you. When did that happen?
0: When Americans' ability to make money becomes restricted, then they can sue over that. That's what this is
2: about. In the mid-'80s, the CFA was a first step against the NCAA, so it's been going on for a while.
4: It doesn't make any sense to me.
1: Yeah, it makes them seem really feckless and toothless.
4: You have to apply to be a member of the NCAA. You're just not automatically a member. And yet, somebody can come in there and say, well, I don't like this rule. I'm going to sue somebody.
0: Yeah, but you
4: and
0: just
4: one
0: can't...
4: person, any judge, can just change it.
0: But Motorhead, even if it's an organization like you're describing and schools have to apply to become a part of it, that doesn't just give them, you know, the ability to just create rules that might break a law at the same time. That's why they're asking for antitrust, for antitrust protection, so that they can make rules which might get struck down in court.
2: Mm-hmm.
0: You know, and that's what federal legislation does. And I don't think that everything the federal government does turns to crap. Some things do. But sometimes an industry needs a fix. And that's what the federal government is sometimes, to set national standards. All right, we'll be back on the Zone right after this break.
1: Call for birthday trivia, 501-661-1037. And
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1: There were a few exciting extra inning games yesterday in Major League Baseball. The Baltimore Orioles beat the Detroit Tigers 10-9 in 12 innings in what might have been pitcher Tarek Skubal's last game as a Tiger. The White Sox also beat the Yankees 6-5 on a walk-off single in the 12th. And the Red Sox took down the Athletics 4-2 in 10. The Cubs and Cardinals also went to extra innings. They were scoreless heading into the 10th before a Pete Crow Armstrong home run put them up 2-0. But in the bottom of the 10th, after a Jordan Walker RBI made it 2-1, Ivan Herrera put it away for the Cardinals.
8: Swing, shot, hammer, toward the gap. That's down. That's going to tie it. Here comes Walker on his way to third. Pops waving it. Here's the relay. The Cardinals have won it.
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0: before the fall of Rome. All right, I think we do. 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
1: We got them. 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Here
0: let's
1: go.
0: Let's do it.
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0: All right, I got to put my scoreboard to get my little very sophisticated scoreboard made out of ink. Dylan and Paul have been able to get the calls in first. So we are going to put, let's have a draft. Who do you want, Pigskin?
2: I'll take the Apostle Paul.
0: You'll be, Paul, you're with Pigskin. And Dylan, that leaves you with Moose. It's all right. Did you win yesterday, Moose?
1: I think I lost yesterday. What I had had a good run, though, going. I think I had five or six in a row before that.
0: What are we playing for today?
1: Two tickets to the Jason Bonham Experience at Oaklawn on August 28th.
0: Not the John Bonham Experience, because that would not be a very fun experience.
2: Jason
0: right now
2: can beat on those skins. That'll be a good show. And Zeppelin's music. I mean, come on.
0: It'd be worth going. What's the band that's out now? It's a rock and roll band that sounds just like Zeppelin.
1: Oh, I know.
0: Greta Van Fleet.
1: Yep.
2: Yeah, they're from Michigan. Frankenmuth, Michigan.
1: His voice is exactly the same.
2: Yeah.
1: It's crazy.
2: They are pretty good.
1: Yep.
0: You could put Greta Van Fleet there with Jason Bonham, and I would think it's the same band.
2: Look at you hipsters. I like that.
0: All right. On this date, speaking of the federal government, Medicare is signed into law on this date. Moose.
1: 1957.
0: No. Pigskin?
2: 42.
0: No. 65. 1965. So Moose gets that. It was signed by LBJ.
2: There you go.
0: For the Great Society. Play song one, Moose. Ooh. On this date, this song was released.
1: Oh, Metallica.
2: Enter Sandman.
0: He got it. Pigskin got that one. Of course, closers all across Major League
2: Trevor
0: Baseball
2: Hoffman
0: were just really excited about this the moment that they heard it.
2: They did like that.
1: I'm pretty sure they're at the Sphere right now.
0: And when I listened to this song this morning again, this song will never get old. Ever, ever, ever. What year did Enter Sandman get released by Metallica? Moose.
1: 1994?
0: No. Pixie. 90. 1990.
2: Ah,
0: Moose gets that one, and he is up 2-1. On this date, the 10th modern Olympic Games open in Los Angeles.
2: 84.
0: No.
1: 10th?
0: 10th.
2: Oh, I know this now.
1: I'll say 88 then.
2: 32.
0: 1932.
1: Oh,
0: it doesn't count.
2: I guess the wrong one first.
1: Yeah,
2: I
1: got it.
0: But he did get it though because he was really so close.
2: Yeah.
0: Scores 2-2.
2: Faye Dickerson, she won a couple of gold medals.
0: On this date, you should know this if you're paying attention to the World Cup. England defeats West Germany 4-2 in extra time to win the nation's only FIFA World Cup. Pigskin.
2: 66.
0: Yeah. You got it right.
1: That's right.
0: 1966, bingo bango. I'm going to make sure
2: Bobby
0: I say
2: Moore
0: that properly. You can get 2 for that, 4-2. Those are all are on this date.
1: Their only one.
0: Yeah. Now to birthdays. This former Major League Baseball team owner turned commissioner is the commissioner emeritus.
2: Bud Selig.
0: Of Major League Baseball, and his name is Bud Selig.
2: Brewers.
0: And he is in the Hall of Fame, all players who use steroids or not. Mm-hmm. And Pigskin, how old, he is alive, how old is Bud Selig today?
2: 92.
0: Bingo, bango.
1: What?
0: Oh, my God.
2: That was just a shot
0: in the dark. No, you saw this somewhere else today, but you still get
2: the
0: 2 points.
2: My hand to God, I did not see this.
0: It's turning into a blowout.
1: Y'all didn't do birthdays this morning?
2: No.
1: I believe you.
2: We talked about movies the whole time.
0: This man was a basketball player.
2: Wilt Chamberlain.
0: And he did play center.
1: Shaquille O'Neal.
0: Not Wilt Chamberlain.
1: Shaquille O'Neal.
2: Nate Thurman.
0: And he was the starting center for the first 3 Bulls championship teams under Michael Jordan.
2: Luke Bill Cartwright.
0: Nope.
1: Oh,
0: Bill Cartwright.
1: Yeah.
0: There you go. Pigskin got that one right.
2: San Francisco Don.
0: And how old is Bill Cartwright today?
2: 71.
0: No. Moose.
1: 68.
0: 69. Moose gets that one.
2: Nice.
0: Great age to be.
1: Nice.
0: This former Razorback baseball player,
2: Devin McReynolds,
0: played third base at Arkansas.
2: Jeff Kent.
0: And then played catcher.
2: Jeff King.
0: Catcher for the Cardinals for about
2: Mike
0: 10
2: Matheny.
0: Years.
1: I do not know.
0: Tom Pagnozzi.
2: Pagnozzi!
0: How old is Pags today? Moose.
1: I don't know. I don't know who this is. 59.
0: Close, but no. Pigskin.
2: 62.
0: 64. We'll get that one. You see Pag sometimes at Arkansas baseball games still.
1: Mm-hmm.
0: He'll set up in the suites. And he did. He made an all-star team, 10-year career catching in the big leagues, and he was not a catcher.
2: I didn't know he played third base.
0: He played third base at Arkansas. A lot of third base.
1: Tell him happy birthday this time next year.
2: He had a great instinct to play third base. That's a hard position.
0: This man is a Basketball Hall of Famer.
2: Bob Cousy.
0: He is a former head coach for his alma mater.
2: Patrick Ewing.
0: Close, but no. Same league, but no.
2: Anthony Hardaway.
0: No. And he starred for the Golden State Warriors.
2: Not Rick Barry.
0: Along with Mitch Richmond and Tim Hardaway.
1: Oh, Chris Mullin.
0: Chris Mullin,
1: oh,
0: that's right.
2: Duh.
0: And how old today is Chris Mullin?
1: He is... Let me do some math real quick. He's 60.
0: No.
2: 64.
0: 63. Now, this is definitely going to be headed towards pigskin. I got a couple left here. This actress...
2: Jane Fonda.
0: Was the flighty friend.
2: Judy Greer.
0: Her last name in the show was Buffet.
1: Oh, Lisa Kudrow.
0: Lisa Kudrow. And how old today, Moose, is Lisa Kudrow?
1: 60, even.
0: No.
2: 63.
0: Bingo bango. Same birthday as Chris Mullin.
2: Nice.
0: This actor turned governor.
2: Schwarzenegger.
1: Gotta be Schwarzenegger.
0: Still telling you to get to the chopper.
2: Arnold. And how old is Arnold today?
1: I'm not Moose. To pivot. Arnold is 71.
0: No?
2: 74.
0: 79. All right, we'll stop
1: 79?
0: There. Man, 79 doesn't look a day over 70.
2: He looks pretty good.
0: He really does.
2: He does, man. Good for him.
0: I haven't seen an Arnold movie in a long time.
1: We tried to guess how many kills were in Commando beforehand.
2: Man. That's all the movie was.
1: Well, okay, maybe it wasn't Commando. Well, the first hour and 10 minutes, nothing. And then, boom.
2: Everything.
1: 70 plus in the last, 15 minutes. We were cracking up. Yeah.
0: Nice. That's got some really good movie deaths, too. By the way, Paul, you are the winner.
16: And got time to bleed.
0: For the Jason Bonham Led Zeppelin Experience tickets. Two deaths that I remember for that movie, there were three of them that I remember more than anything. Hopefully this didn't affect me. Since I watched that movie when I was probably 9 or 10, there was the guy who was on the plane sitting next to Schwarzenegger that he kills just with an elbow and a neck crack. By the way, spoiler alert, the movie's 40 years old, so if you haven't seen it, too bad.
1: Okay.
0: There's another one where there's a pitchfork involved.
1: Yikes.
0: And another one with a very large, long pipe that might get thrown through the bad guy's chest, and then you see the steam escaping from it. So I remember some of these deaths from Commando.
2: Man, what a way to go.
1: So there were 81, including 74 in the final island assault.
2: Wow.
1: Yeah.
2: They killed them all, didn't they?
1: All at the end.
2: Killed them all.
0: Do we have a favorite Schwarzenegger movie?
1: Oh, Jingle All the Way.
0: A kindergarten cop, right?
1: Yeah.
0: Twins.
2: I like Twins. Twins is fun.
0: Twins is a lot of fun.
2: It's not a great movie, but it's fun, you know?
0: So I thought True Lies was
2: very
0: really
2: entertaining.
0: Just so fun.
2: Very entertaining. Yes, Tom Arnold was great in it. He was.
0: And, I mean, would you be saying how great of a movie it was without Jamie Lee Curtis dancing?
2: That was at her prime. She was in her prime. Yes, she was.
0: And then what else? There's
1: Predators.
0: Conan the Destroyer. Mm-hmm. You got to watch Conan the Barbarian. Have you ever seen Conan the Barbarian movies?
2: I have.
1: I don't think I have.
0: James Earl Jones is the bad guy in this movie. You want to talk about a bad death? I'm not going to ruin that one for
2: wasn't
0: you.
2: Wasn't Wilt Chamberlain in that?
0: I think he was.
2: But
0: he was a good guy.
2: He was a good guy.
0: It was Wilt ever in a movie after that?
2: No.
0: He had really great acting chops.
2: He did.
0: He and Jim Brown should have had a buddy movie together.
2: Absolutely.
1: Kareem was in everything back then, too. Yeah. He showed up.
0: Well, Kareem got to play Kareem.
2: Kareem and Bruce Lee.
1: He was popping up everywhere.
2: Foot to the chest.
0: Well, congratulations, Paul, for winning birthday trivia. And I did have a couple others. Hope Solo turns 45 today.
2: Hope Solo. Boy, she could
0: say this woman
2: she
0: is,
2: keep.
0: This woman is a goalkeeper whose teammates might not have liked her very much.
2: Nah, she was a little prickly. She married NFL
1: Winslow,
2: cat,
1: I think.
2: Jeremy Stevens from Washington.
1: Was it? Okay.
2: Yeah.
1: Yeah, she had it was a tight end husband, and they got into it pretty bad.
2: If they'd
1: times.
2: Had some kids, those kids would have just been
1: freak
2: huge
1: athletes.
2: Yeah.
0: And then if I said this former football player turned comedic actor is well known for making his pectoral muscles jump in an Old Spice commercial.
2: Terry Crews.
0: Exactly.
2: Flint, Michigan. Yeah.
0: And he's 59.
2: He's from my hometown.
1: Terry Crews rules.
0: The only Brooklyn time Nine-Nine, I've ever seen any man make his pecs jump like that was when Hulk Hogan was in the middle of the ring flexing for everybody. And then all of a sudden, Terry Crews is doing it, just standing there smiling on an Old Spice commercial.
1: He's supposed to be the nicest dude on the planet, too.
2: He was Eddie Cheeseburger in the remake.
1: So good.
0: All right. Well, let's break, because we'll wrap up the show in a moment, get through some texts, and you adieu.
1: Let's get a hold of Zach Gillum in the break. We'll talk to him real quick
0: all when right.
1: we come back, and then, and then we'll tell you what's on tap.
0: Sounds good. Stay with us. The Zone wraps up after this.
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0: All right, let's get a look at what's our question of the day here. Oh, I got to do a what's on tap. Let me pull up the newspaper here. I'm going to tell you what's going to be on the Buzz later on today, and also one
1: you.
0: On TV. But
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0: All right, let's see. Today, the Travelers are playing against the Midland Rockhounds in the lovely city of Midland, Texas. And you can hear the broadcast today on Buzz 2, 106.7 with Stephen Davis. 6:15 pregame for 6:30 first pitch. And see what else we got today here on television. If I can pull up my newspaper here. LPGA Women's British Golf is on right now on USA. You got rugby on FS2. Well, that was on earlier this morning. A lot of Major League Baseball games during the daytime. Cubs and Cardinals will be starting in about 20 minutes. It's a big one. ESPN showing the Braves and the Nationals at 6. MLB Network has the Dodgers and the Seattle Mariners at 9. Are you ready to watch Tarek Skubal pitch for the Dodgers sometime soon, Pigskin?
2: I'm ready to watch him pitch for anyone. Save
0: if
2: Detroit.
0: Yesterday's loss doesn't do it, nothing will.
2: I'm done. I'm out.
0: Monday's the trading deadline, so get what you can from the Dodgers.
2: Precisely.
0: Although maybe the Brewers, honestly. And I wouldn't like to see him traded to the Brewers because that's the team. They're in my Pirates division, but I kind of think that would be game, set, match if the Brewers
2: get. How about we see Skeens versus Skubal?
0: Love the idea.
2: That'd be filthy.
0: Love the idea. In a playoff series, why not? Mm-hmm. Amazon Prime has two WNBA games. Toronto hosting Minnesota. Vegas has New York. Soccer friendly with Leeds and Sutherland on ESPN2 at 6:30.
2: Phew.
0: And that's pretty much what's on tap. That's a little odd. I got to say.
1: Scraping the bottom of the barrel.
0: No, but that's on ESPN2.
2: Who?
0: That's on ESPN2. And there's not another. I know ESPN does not carry as much baseball as they used to. Mm-hmm. But there was a reason that ESPN carried as many Major League games as they did during the summertime. And it's though so they wouldn't be showing men's club friendlies. Because there was a time that ESPN was showing
1: baseball.
0: Well, they were showing roller derby.
2: Darts.
1: Yeah, anything. I miss roller derby. I used to watch the hell out of it.
0: They were showing tractor pulls and Australian rules football.
1: The Ocho stuff.
0: And then they got baseball and showed a lot more of that. So, I don't know, maybe it'd be nice if ESPN ever gets back to that at some point.
1: I can't find where it is, but the TBT, the basketball tournament, was going on still. We were talking yesterday. It was the leftovers from Kansas, right? And La Familia.
0: And the poorly named La Familia.
1: From Kentucky. La Familia won. And so apparently the way they do this bracket is they get a winner from an alumni side and then a non-alumni side. And so the non-alumni teams are Davis Steel and the Mecca. They're playing tonight at 4 o'clock. I do not know where, though.
0: It's like a company team.
1: Yeah, Davis Steel is like that. That's your softball team, is what it sounds like.
0: This is right off the TBT website. After 12 years as Eberlin Drive, the Drive is partnering with Davis Sports Corp and will compete as Davis Steel, run by brothers Ashley and Adam Davis, one of America's highest quality manufacturers of tubing and chain link fencing.
2: There you go.
0: I mean, that's like the steel mill having a basketball team and you know, but instead of having the regular workers staff the basketball team, they're just going to get the local college to staff the basketball team.
2: It's like the Homestead Grays 2.0, maybe.
0: I'll try to reason that one out of my mind a little bit here.
1: Wes, who you got tonight? Davis Steel or the Mecca?
2: Yeah, the company.
0: Yeah, where's the Mecca from? Who's the Mecca?
3: I'll be mowing my yard, so you can bet on me.
0: Who the heck is the Mecca?
1: They represent Long Beach, California.
0: Oh, of course. That's
2: used
0: the Mecca
2: of
0: everything.
2: Used to be Milwaukee's arena. They called it Mecca.
1: Right, yeah.
0: What is Long Beach the Mecca of in sports?
1: Trying to see if there's anyone on here I recognize.
2: Containers.
1: These are non-alumni. The non-alumni team.
0: I would think like you could be St. John's and call yourself the Mecca because they play some home games in the Mecca of basketball in Madison Square Garden.
2: If I were in Long
0: Garden.
2: Beach, I'd call myself the Dirtbags, like the baseball team. You
0: only, I think that's only reserved for the baseball team. They'd get in trouble if they use that otherwise.
2: That seems unfair.
0: Wes, what's up, man?
3: Man, all good.
0: Yeah?
3: Yeah. It's a busy time. In July, that's weird for me. You know, usually it's day 27 of previewing the Razorback football team, but thankfully we don't have to do that because it's kind of hard to do that since you don't know a whole lot about this team. We're trying to learn about
1: stay
3: them.
1: Stay positive when
3: but
1: you talk about
3: it. We have the Razorbacks in the Bahamas, had a practice. How about Coach Calipari opening up practice today to all the fans who made it to the Bahamas? I thought that was pretty cool. We're going to at some point catch up with Coach Z. He's down there, and we're going to talk about today's practice. And Mika Murinen, it looks like, won't be playing with the team down there because of – eligibility issues. They just still haven't got him cleared. It's not
2: really
3: a big deal, but it's just a process that you have to go through with the NCAA.
2: The thing I understand is that not all European leagues are being viewed the same way.
3: Correct.
2: You could play in, and I wouldn't know one league from the other, but one league you would still have eligibility to play college basketball, but there's a few others where the NCAA is saying you play there, you're not eligible here.
1: Well,
2: that's
1: got
2: to be what this is about.
3: The way it was presented to me, it's just a step that you have to go through, and it sometimes takes a little longer than wanted. Here's what I don't get: he's practicing with the team. Mm-hmm. These aren't even real games; these are practice games. So what's any different playing the Bahamian national team and going through practice? You know, he's able to practice all this.
1: But this was unexpected, right?
3: No, it's just now coming out.
1: Gotcha.
3: Yeah, okay. I think the team knew, and they said it could happen any day. Like, they could get word today, and he plays tomorrow.
1: Gotcha.
3: We all know how the NCAA works, and it's one of those things that...
2: Come on, you've heard stories of athletes waiting months for eligibility hearings.
3: What about the craziness yesterday with the Tennessee linebacker?
2: Arian Carter?
3: Yeah. I mean,
2: two-game suspension. The school advocated to get it down from three, but what was it? He was repaid $421 for flights?
3: Yeah, he signed with an agent because he was turning pro. And then after medical exams, they were like, you got some issues here. So he came back to school, repaid his agent that money, and they basically self-reported this.
2: That doesn't seem right at all.
3: It is ridiculous. It's ridiculous. $421. It's been repaid. And he's suspended now for two games.
2: Well,
3: you know, and it's Tennessee, and everybody's like, oh, well, whatever. Maybe, if it was Arkansas, we would be throwing a fit.
2: Maybe the $421 came inside a McDonald's bag. You can't do that anymore at Tennessee.
3: Speaking of football, we're going to head out to Oxnard, fingers crossed, catch up with Mickey Spagnuolo today at Cowboys camp. We were trying to get him on yesterday, but he didn't hear his phone ring because he was at practice. So he said today he's going to be ready for us. And Richard Davenport with the Arkansas Democrat Gazette, talking recruiting.
2: All right. Well, that's Out of Bounds coming up in a moment. Pigskin, thanks for staying around with us today. We're at Pine Bluff Four Ball tomorrow for The Zone. Stay tuned for Out of Bounds.
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25: Pine Bluff police are investigating a homicide that happened on Wednesday afternoon. The police department says an officer was on patrol when he saw a man lying in the yard of a residence in the 1300 block of West 24th Street. Authorities said the man had blood on him and was unresponsive. He was pronounced dead at the scene by the Jefferson County Coroner's Office. And don't forget that tax-free weekend is this weekend. It begins at 12:01 on Saturday and will run through 11:59 p.m. on Sunday. State or local taxes will not be charged on certain items purchased that weekend for students getting ready for the new school year. The savings applies to purchases made in person or online, provided they're shipped to an address in Arkansas. 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
9: Not humid today, and we still do have heat advisories, but it's not near as hot as it was earlier this week. Could have a spotty shower or thunderstorm this afternoon, but most of your Thursday will remain dry. A little hotter tomorrow for your Friday, but by Friday night, a cold front moves through, cooling us down and taking away a little bit of the humidity for the weekend. This is meteorologist Juliana Cullen with the Arkansas Storm Team for the Buzz Radio Network.
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0: Leon.
1: All right, my apologies. What's up, everybody? It is Out of Bounds. I'm Wes Moore. He's Joe Franklin. For some reason, I had to go through like a four-step process to log on to Twitter right now. Had to enter in my phone number, my email address. Then they sent me a code on my phone. Had to enter the code. Never happens before, but sometime reason today I had to do that. And that was the delay. I was wanting to see if, make sure anything was not breaking. Had to pull up Twitter real quick. Pretty cool morning for some of the Razorback fans that went to the Bahamas. Coach Cal Perry this morning surprised everybody, put out a tweet and said he really appreciated. He was told, what do you say? I'll read the tweet, see if I can find it. 400 Razorback fans have made it to the Bahamas, and I know that more are coming. I got some friends that are leaving tomorrow. Here he is. Just found out. This is Coach Cal Perry, his tweet this morning. Or maybe his son or whoever runs his account. He told us he doesn't run his account. But this is his message. Just found out we have almost 400 fans traveling to the Bahamas to watch our guys play summer basketball. We have opened practice up today for those that traveled to watch us play and for the media that traveled here as well.
2: Oh, that's great. That's great. That's a great fan experience. And it's one thing to be able to see these games and see these guys for the first time that you feel, but now you actually get to see them before the game setting.
1: It goes on. As a thank you, we're going to let fans take a picture with our team after practice. So not only they get to go to practice, they get to take pictures with the team.
2: That only makes sense. Yeah, that makes sense in the best way.
1: That is awesome. Coach Cal, I mean, he is a marketing dude. He gets it. You know, he understands it. And I think that was just awesome. And I figured there would be I knew there was going to be a lot that took advantage of this to watch this team and go to the Bahamas, stay at a nice resort. Or I guess you could stay off-site and just drive in. To the Bahamar Resort. Trey Schaap, by the way, is on his way. He is headed to Cancun to Bahamas right now.
2: Probably could get to one or the other pretty quickly. I mean, they're not that far away.
1: Let's see here. I want to thank Razorback. Let's see. The Bet Saracen, UAMS Health, Genwell Financial, and the University of Arkansas System for sponsoring our trip to the Bahamas and having Trey there to report live for us starting tomorrow. We'll have Trey on tomorrow at 1:30, and he'll be getting a sound for us that we can use when we get back from the weekend. And, of course, he'll be with us again on Monday and probably Tuesday after the game. Since it's an 11 o'clock game, the game will be over about 1 o'clock. Get a couple of interviews, send them back, and we can get Trey on here. So we got you covered. Even though if you couldn't make it to the Bahamas, we'll be all over it. The news today that came out doesn't look like Mika Mornanen's going to get to play in the Bahamas. Arkansas is still dealing with eligibility issue. I'm told it's nothing to be concerned about. Like, it should not linger into the season. It's just it's a process, and it just hasn't finished yet. And I was telling Phil and Moose and Pigskin, this is odd to me, though, because he's able to practice. You know, we've seen him at practice. We've had eyeballs on Mika practicing. Heck, they've filmed a video of Mika practicing. These are practice games. These aren't real games. This is a scrimmage. This is a summer tour. This is just like practice. Why can he not play in these games?
2: That really, honestly, that doesn't make a lot of sense, but I guess they view it as their games and not just scrimmages, even though that's what they are. They're exhibition games. They're games. Yeah. They have a title, so you can only go through practices. Now, if they did like a scrimmage against one of these other teams, maybe he could participate in that.
1: Well, we were told they're going to scrimmage against each other.
2: Oh, he
1: shouldn't
2: be
1: in that.
2: Yeah, he'll be able to participate in that because that's what he's already been doing.
1: Just kind of a bummer. I was looking forward to watching him play and seeing his game. And they did say that it could happen at any moment. You know, they're waiting on the clearance from the NCAA. And like, they could get word this afternoon, and he could play tomorrow. But we all know the wheels.

0: the NCAA turns slowly, and I'm not planning on it. I'm not planning on getting a last minute reprieve from the NCAA so that Mika can be eligible and get to play in these.
1: No, they're not worried about him. They're not worried about individual players at this point.
0: No, NCAA, good Lord. We talked about we never hit on it yesterday. I wanted to. I had it written down. The linebacker from Tennessee that was suspended by the NCAA for 3 games and Tennessee appealed. They reduced it to 2. It is ridiculous. And as I just said, if that was a Razorback, we would be furious. And so you should be mad about this, even though it's another team and it's a team you're going to be playing. But this linebacker was a junior last year, and he put his name in for the NFL draft, hired an agent. The agent bought him a plane ticket for a visit or some kind of training. I can't remember, $419. Then gets to like the medical, something popped up in his medical, and he decided he should come back to school, get healthy, whatever is wrong with him, get it fixed, and then go back to the NFL next year. Repaid the agent the $419. I guess Tennessee self-reported this, said, hey, we've taken care of it, but here's what happened. And they suspended him for 3 games.
1: In NIL age, what
0: are we doing?
1: Yeah, why is that even an issue? Like, before, it was an issue, but NIL age, why is that an issue?
0: I mean, he could have, instead of repaying it, worked it off, signed a contract to where the agent got $419, and that could have been the repayment. You know what I'm saying? He got his fee. It just, that was dumb. Dumb. Anyway, Mika may not be playing, puts a little sour taste in our mouth, but tomorrow night we'll get to see this team on Flow Sports, and I'm excited. I'm looking forward to watching the team. I talked to yesterday on my show about the possible starting lineup, the projected starting lineup, just for fun. You know, it doesn't matter. The lineup's going to change, but for the first time out, I was like, I'm pretty sure Jordan Smith's going to be in there as your point, and I know rock solid Billy Richmond's going to be in the starting lineup. And I think Cooper Bowser will be in the starting lineup. But the other two positions, I think it's going to be Jeremiah Wilkinson at the two guard. And I thought it would be Mika at the stretch four, at the four. Because Coach was talking about in practice how he turned out. He's probably their best outside shooter. I figured they wanted him on the court. So now this opens up, in my mind, a starting spot.
1: J.J. Andrews.
0: Bam, that's exactly what I was thinking. Put J.J. and Billy in there at the same time. J.J. at that four spot. Undersized, power forward, but strong. That's exciting. That's exciting to see. And look, you know what this does? It opens up some minutes for somebody else to get a chance to play, whether it's Ilya Frolov or we don't know about Paulo Semedo and his back, if he's going to be able to play. Caleb Origu, get him in some minutes. But anyway, I thought that was funny. I was just talking about the starting lineup and kind of had Mika penciled in at the four and then find out the next morning, he's not going to be eligible to play. So that opens up, in my mind at least, a starting spot and some minutes. I'm with you, Jay. I'd love to see JJ there.
1: And they could have gone into it with a starting lineup on Friday with an idea to have a different starting lineup on Saturday, just to kind of tweak with it and see – what works best, who plays well together. They could already have that planned out anyway.
0: No doubt. You could start Abdu, with the two guard or as one of the guards, and bring Jeremiah Wilkinson off the bench. We know Jeremiah has had success as a freshman at Cal, being, sixth man of the year in the ACC. He's got experience doing that. Maybe that's something they want to bring, some instant offense off the bench. And when they go to a second team type situation, they know they still got a legit scorer on the court. So, I fully expect to see some different rotations, some different starting lineups, and just tinker with use all 40 minutes to try to get different looks to see who can play well with each other.
1: Exciting to think about and actually get a chance to see.
0: 661-1037 if you want to join us. We are open for, I'm not sure. I'm working with Coach Z. I know they've got practice. I think they're still at practice. And then, like Coach said, they're going to be taking some pictures. And He's doing a lot of different duties right now, but we're trying to get Coach Z on the show at some point today, either 1:30, 3:30, 3 o'clock, somewhere in there. But we'll check in with him real quickly in the Bahamas. We're also heading to Oxnard, California. Mickey texted me and said, let's try it again today. So we're going to try it again at 2:30. He said he would try to be a little better today, see if he couldn't have the phone next to him so that he would answer it when Joe calls. And then we got Richard Davenport at 2:10 today. Let's see here. Middleton Heat and Air text line. Hey, fellas, I see there are three different levels of Flow Sports. Would you know which one the Hogs will be playing on? Somebody sent me a message and said, is there an option for collegiate Flow Sports? Look for that. That's the one that Arkansas would be playing
1: on. Yeah, they do have a bunch of different ways that you can go through it. And, of course, it'll be self-explanatory because, I mean, they have racing and all kinds of things on there. So when you get to it, you'll see it. It won't be anything that'll be hard to figure out.
0: I have not even pulled up the app or downloaded it on my TV, or I haven't done anything yet. I need to probably spend some time tonight trying to figure that out. Let's see.
1: If you go to the website, then you'll see where all the options are.
0: That's what I'm doing right now, too. Pulling up Flow Sports. Accept the cookies. You see anything?
1: I wasn't looking at it. I looked at it a few days ago, and everything was there. It shows you all the different categories. And it looks like they probably have about 20 of them, if not more.
0: There's a Flow Live. I wonder if that's it. Well, I guess not, because they're not live right now. Can watch the North Stars against the Lakers.
1: At the time, though.
0: Uh-huh.
1: So that'll be one of the ways you could go about doing it.
0: All right. What time is the game, Wes? The game is 6 o'clock tomorrow night. Isn't that right? Let me pull up the press release or the schedule. I had that handy at one point. There is, seems like a 6 o'clock start tomorrow night, 5 o'clock on Saturday evening. I think it's the same on Monday, and then Tuesday is 11 o'clock. That's the one I'm sure about, because I remember thinking that game will be ending right when we're about to go on the air, or it should be ending pretty close to it.
1: Perfect.
0: I nailed it. Almost. 6 o'clock tomorrow night, 5 o'clock Saturday night, 6 o'clock on Monday night, and 11 o'clock Tuesday morning. 6-5-6-11. 6-5-6-11, so I don't have to look it up. 901 says, the Bears still suck. Go, Pack, go. I guess we're going to have that countdown every day to help us out. Jeff says, Flow College. That's what you're looking for, Flow College. Thank you, Jeff. And there we go. Set there on the Middleton Heat and Air text line. And nothing over here. Good. Football-wise, we got the schedule yesterday for fall camp. Coach Silverfield is going to speak with the media, kind of his pre-camp presser, next Monday. And then camp starts on Wednesday. It's kind of perfect. So we got Razorback stuff happening from now on, basically, because you're going to have Razorback basketball Friday, Saturday, Monday, Tuesday. Camp opens Wednesday. First practices, some of the practice, a lot of the early practices are going to be open to the media. And so we'll get some good practice reports, find out what's happening. You're going to have the assistant coaches speaking to the media after all the practices. We'll just go right through it. I mean, it goes Coach Roberts, then Coach Cramsey, and then you're going to go special teams, and you're going to go down to the individual coaches. So we'll get to hear from all the coaches during fall camp and players at different times. They have two scrimmages set 6 days apart, one on a Sunday and then the following Saturday. Unfortunately, those are both closed. And then when school starts, I found this odd, Joe. When school starts, practices are in the morning, like at 9:30.
1: Oh, they want to beat the heat.
0: I'm guessing all the kids that are playing football have afternoon classes.
1: They do. It's always been a thing. You schedule around. So, yeah, I mean, morning practices, I mean, morning school sessions and taking morning classes, that's always been the idea for college. But, I mean, it's changed over the years, and especially for athletes.
0: Yeah, the back in the day when I would go to practices, they were always starting like 4 o'clock. It was like they'd go to school all day and then 4 o'clock football practice. But, yeah, here it is, 9:05, the day after school starts. They're off on the 17th, the first day of school, and then they have 9:05 practices. Then the following week, they move to 10:30. And then the following week, which is game week, 11:15. So I found that odd. I guess that – hey, you're going to take class. It's all afternoon classes, maybe some evening classes.
1: They don't have a problem with that.
0: No. They're going to have to get up early anyway to get ready and work out and practice. Let's go take some calls real quick before we hit this break. In fact, we're good on time. Let's go to Jeff. He's in Monroe. What's up, Jeff? What you doing in Monroe?
2: When they're going to blow sports?
0: Yep.
2: Look up. So the first option it's going to give is a yearly package. It says it shows you the monthly price.
0: Okay.
2: But if you click that, you're subscribed for a year. They're going to take out a year at once.
0: Okay. Don't want to
2: so
0: do that.
2: Sure they just make sure they click the 1 month, which Flow College is $19.99 a month, whereas the Flow Sports is $29.99 a month.
0: Gotcha. So you got to make sure. Is it two different apps, Flow College and Flow Sports?
2: Yes, you have the first thing that's going to pop up is Flow Sports.
0: Okay.
2: And you have to go to Flow College.
0: Okay. Okay. That's
2: and like I said, the first option is going to be, it's going to show a cheaper price, but that's for a full year.
0: Okay.
2: I got a few friends that I accidentally signed up for that.
0: So make sure you sign up for the month. It's a little bit more expensive, but then you're able to cancel it and you're not out the entire year.
1: Yeah, you don't want to make that mistake, but if you happen to, you can contact them and they can take care of that for sure.
2: Yeah, because I do the same thing at baseball season.
0: Ah.
2: And I've never had a problem canceling it. This last baseball season, the coverage was actually a lot better than previous years.
0: I agree. I watched a couple of games.
2: And with Coach Z doing it, I think this would be even better.
0: Yeah, I would say the announcers were probably the biggest issue during baseball this year with the pronunciations of the names. And with Coach Z, you know, it doesn't get much better than that. If you want to find somebody who knows the end that's in this team in and out like Coach Z.
2: Well, y'all enjoy the games, and I enjoy listening to you.
0: Man, I appreciate it, Jeff. Thanks, Jeff, for calling in. That's good advice right there. Flow College. That's the first thing. Don't get Flow Sports. Get Flow College. And then don't fall for the trap of getting the cheaper the price, because if you do, you're going to pay all up front for an entire year. Go ahead and pay the $19.99 for the month, and then set you a little reminder Wednesday morning, wake up, and cancel it. That way you're not charged again a month from now. Back to the Middleton Heat and Air text line. Hey, Wes. What time do you think the Tennessee game will be played? Want to order tickets, but not for an 11 o'clock start.
1: Why not? It's Tennessee. But, I mean, I get it. You know, some people, it depends on your schedule. But if you want to see them playing against Tennessee, then whatever time is played.
0: Well, it will not be played at 11 o'clock. We know for sure it's a flex game, but it's sometime between 2:30 and 7. You're either going to get that afternoon 2:30 start, or maybe evening 6 o'clock, 7 o'clock start. I guess there's always that chance SEC Network picks up some games and does a 3 o'clock start. I believe they do. They try to do like a double triple header, like 12 or 11, 3, 7 on the SEC Network. But it's not going to be a morning game. That's a good thing. Yeah, when the flex times came out, the only other chance for a morning game at home is the last game against LSU. And we know that one's going to start either at 11 or noon, the very last game. But the rest of the home games are all in that flex position between 2:30 and 7. So you got the first home game against Georgia, we know, 11 o'clock. Last home game against LSU, either 11 or 12. Everything else at home, South Carolina, Missouri, Tennessee, those are in the flex position between 2:30 and 7. So we have some opportunities for some night games in Fayetteville. That Tennessee game, I found out, I don't know if I can say it. I better not. That's going to be a big game, fun game, because of some of the promotions that are going on with some of our close friends.
1: Helps out with fan experience there, too.
0: Yep. 615 says, I'm not purchasing Flow Sports. Any chance there will be highlights of the Hogs basketball games posted anywhere? Oh, yeah. I mean, I'm sure all the TV stations will have highlights on at night. I'm sure you'll have, who is it, the War Machine on YouTube? Wouldn't surprise me if they put some game clips up just like they do for football. There'll be some available. And if you don't want to purchase it, I promise you there are going to be restaurants and bars around here that will be getting Flow Sports. So you can go and get you something to eat and drink and sit there and watch. Nick says you have to cancel your card with Flow Sports because none of their customer support lines work when that happens. If you're going to do it, pay attention. Pay for the 1 month, like Jeff said. Okay. I appreciate all y'all's advice when it comes to Flow Sports. 501 says, thanks, Jeff. That's exactly what I needed to know. That was a good call, Jeff. Very productive. Davey in Hot Springs says, I don't see a Flow College, just Flow Sports.
1: It's not two different things. You go to Flow Sports, and then you look for options. So go to Flow Sports, and when you click sign up, then you'll see all the categories come up.
0: Okay. There you go, Joe. Way to go. Savage says, just tuned in. Who is out for the basketball team? Mika. Mika Morninen. Dealing with eligibility issues with the NCAA. And they say it's nothing to be alarmed about. They fully expect him to be eligible when it matters. They've turned in all the paperwork, and they're just waiting to hear back from the NCAA and get the clearance. They were hopeful that it would happen but before now, but as of right now, or as of this, what, about an hour ago, what's the title? Somebody with the university confirmed that Mika was not eligible, not going to play. But they, you know, they could change at any moment. That's what they're, you know, they're just waiting. It could happen anytime. Get that phone call, says he's good. Then they're good to go. But it's all in the clearinghouse. It is disappointing. I wanted to watch Mika play. But maybe. Maybe he gets it. All right, another phone call. Bobby's in Hot Springs. What's up, Bobby?
3: Well, a couple of days ago, y'all were talking about injuries and, you know, painkillers and stuff like that game day. And I was just curious, what are the rules? Can, for example, a guy, you talked about a guy had a bad shoulder. It didn't really affect his throwing, but it was painful. Can they shoot him full of Novocaine? I mean, what can they do? Or can they do anything?
0: Oh, yeah. They'll go. I think it was Flacco when I was watching quarterbacks.
3: Yeah, that's maybe, what it was. Yeah. Flacco, yeah.
0: Was it Flacco?
1: Toradol.
0: There were so many of those guys that hurt their shoulder, and I lose track. But one of them hurt his shoulder during the game, and he was like, is there something you can give me? And they're like, yeah, we can go shoot you up. And he's like, well, let's go. And he just took off running towards the locker room. And they were behind him. He was ready to get it shot up and get back out there on the field and not lose any offensive snap. So, yeah, no, they can go and shoot him up with Toradol and be ready to go.
3: Okay. Well, I think you were talking about Flacco hurt his shoulder the first day of camp.
0: Mm. Or the first game.
3: I think.
0: Yeah.
3: Okay. Is that what it was? Yeah. Okay. And anyway, I was just wondering what was legal. And is that also legal at the collegiate level as well?
0: Oh, yeah. Yeah.
3: Okay. Now, well, I'm glad to hear that because I've always heard about him playing hurt. And I thought, man, that's some of the hits they take. I mean, my God, if you didn't have some painkiller, you'd be in a bad way.
0: Yeah, they.
3: But anyway,
0: they have all kinds of things at their disposal that helps out with the pain tolerance.
3: All right. Well, hey, I thank you. I'll talk to y'all later. Bye-bye.
0: Yeah, used to, this would be like in the 2000s, you'd get a shot. Now, at least in the college, I think they're giving them pills. I think that has changed. But they still have stuff to give them to help with the pain when something happens. That stuff, former players have told me, you don't feel anything until about Sunday night. And then it wears off Sunday night following the game Saturday. And it hits you like a load of bricks. And that's why the coaches, a lot of times on Sundays, like to have a practice. And that helps you work through some of the stiffness, soreness, the pain issue. Then you kind of know what you're going to have to deal with the next couple of days until game day. What you have to work on, you know, as far as an injury. Because, you know, there for hours after a game, you're not feeling anything. You don't know if you're hurt.
1: Yeah.
0: And then it hits you, and then you're like, all right, I got something here. We got to work on this.
1: I was listening to an interview with Jeremy Shockey, and he said that players would use something that would get blood flow going, and that would be what they would be their go-to at the time. Don't know if they can still do that, but several players have said that over the years.
0: Beet juice.
1: Not that. what men use for blood flow is what they would use,
0: gotcha.
1: What they would take.
0: Ah, okay. Makes sense. I know they do that for prostate.
1: Yeah.
0: Get that blood flowing to the prostate. The NCAA will find a way to make Mika ineligible no matter how many T's are crossed and I's are dotted. That's from Hog Freaking Wild. Let's get started on the NCAA. Just clear the dude. Come on. They've done their stuff. They've turned it in. Take a look at the paperwork. Clear it and let's move on. But once again, they said they did not expect this to be a lingering issue. All right, we'll take a break. That was a good start. A couple good phone calls. Thank you, Jeff. We'll take some more phone calls when we come back. Unless Z texts me and says he's ready to go, I have to put y'all on hold. No text from Z. Keep checking my phone. Open segment when we come back. 661-1037. Hit me up on the Middleton Heat and Air text line. This is Out of Bounds.

0: 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They'll help you weather the storm.
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2: There were a few exciting extra inning games yesterday in Major League Baseball. The Baltimore Orioles beat the Detroit Tigers 10-9 in 12 innings in what might have been pitcher Tarek Skubal's last game as a Tiger. The White Sox also beat the Yankees 6-5 on a walk-off single in the 12th. And the Red Sox took down the Athletics 4-2 in 10. The Cubs and Cardinals also went to extra innings. They were scoreless heading into the 10th before a Pete Crow Armstrong home run put them up 2-0. But in the bottom of the 10th, after a Jordan Walker RBI made it 2-1, Ivan Herrera put it away for the Cardinals.
3: Swing, shot, hammer, toward the gap. That's down. That's going to tie it. Here comes Walker on his way to third. Pops waving it. Here's the relay. The Cardinals have won it.
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0: Welcome back to Out of Bounds. I'm Wes Moore. He's Joe Franklin. Got the phone lines open, 661-1037. Hoping for a cool call here in just a second. To be determined. Hey, I got great news for you. I already heard from some people don't want to get Flow Sports, not going to deal with it. I get it. Here's a great alternative. Just talk to our guys out at Walk-Ons. They will have Flow Sports. The games will be on. You don't have to buy Flow Sports. All you got to do is drive out to West Little Rock and go get you something to eat and drink at Walk-Ons. They're making it easy for you. They got it taken care of. Don't have to deal with the app, which package to buy. All you got to do is get in your car and drive out to West Little Rock to Walk-Ons. Order you a little something and sit there and watch the basketball game with a bunch of other Razorback fans in a great environment. There you go. Making it happen around here for you. Moving out. All right. 661-1037. While I wait for this phone call, I talked to someone that was at practice, not Coach Z, another buddy. I said, hey, call in. Tell us what it was like. Tell us about your experience. What do you think of the team? Text him again because he's not calling. I think that was the coolest. Joe, I just texted a buddy. Practice is over. He was there. And I told him to call us. Keep an eye and see if he does. I don't know if he will or not. I'm trying to talk him into it. He's a loyal listener. Well, I don't know if he's a loyal caller.
1: Yeah, Coach Z, he travels with the team, and whenever they do those bus rides or anything, he's right there. So,
0: it's not Coach Z.
1: I'm saying Coach Z is doing things with the team always. Yeah. So, he's probably talking to some of the players and just hanging out right now.
0: Well, and he's got other duties with the foundation. He's over there mingling with some of the donors. Now he's also doing the color, so he may be tied up in Flow Sports meetings, and he's got like three different hats on over there.
1: Yeah, he's given us some really good access at times when he's been on the bus and just in the middle of a trip, and we get him on the phone.
0: I like it when he's at practice. And he's on the phone with us at practice. And you can tell he'll kind of get low and put the phone real close to his mouth so he's not real loud. That's hard for Coach Z not to be loud. But he does his best to lower his voice a little bit so that he's not disrupting the coaches or practice. And one time, one of the coaches looked at him and said, "What are you doing?" He's like, "I'm on the buzz right now, 103.7 in Little Rock." He's like, "I know, I'm trying to be quiet." All right, let's see here. 661-1037. Football-wise, I was thinking about this today. I was driving in, challenging myself. Who's going to lead the team in receptions? Who's going to be their guy? I have no idea. I honestly don't.
1: Nobody does. Coaches may have a bit of an idea now. Players that they've made some relationships and established some bonds, maybe they would have a better idea at this point.
0: A lot of people think it's going to be KJ Jackson, but what if they're wrong and it's AJ Hill? Well, and you're watching practice or these players, and you have a go-to guy. It's just natural. A quarterback just gets a connection with a receiver, and in practice it looks like KJ Jackson's guy is CJ Brown or Chris Marshall, whoever it may be. But then AJ Hill, his guy could be totally somebody different, right? And then all of a sudden it would throw off any kind of inside information you might be able to get, because hey, we don't know for sure who the quarterback is going to be.
1: That's why competition is so good across the board.
0: Mm-hmm.
1: Coach Silverfield, he talked about it. Just it's going to make this team better altogether.
0: When we were looking at the wide receiver room in general and just how deep it is, and it's just not deep with numbers, it's deep with guys who actually have played and have experience in college, and so that can make it a little even a better room, because I didn't even count the two freshmen, and both of them legitimately by all accounts, had a very good spring. But when you start talking, Courtney Crutchfield, best shape of his life. He and Braylon Russell, that was Braylon Russell's workout guy. That was his dude. He and Courtney got after it. Courtney's in great shape, ready for his breakout year. C.J. Brown, we're very familiar with him. His numbers have gotten better and better. It wouldn't surprise me at all if he takes that next step his junior year and becomes one of the, if not the leading receiver. Last year in camp, we were told all summer that Ismail Cece looked like to be the dude, like he was going to be their guy. Well, then he has the weight room accident, breaks his wrist. He's back. Looks like he's ready to be a big-time contributor. Chris Marshall, we've heard about him. Boise State, Ole Miss, A&M, highly recruited. Freak, 6'3", 213, and can run. It could be, legitimately, it could be Chris Marshall. He could be the guy. Donovan Papel, transfer from New Mexico State. Love that dude. What'd he say? He told me his nickname was Trust Six. Was that his number, Trust Six? Because he was the guy that got all the third down receptions, all the touchdowns. They knew when it was a key play, they could trust him. Monte Harrison, is he ready to step out? Jamari Hawkins, the transfer from Memphis. No one's going to know the offense better than him. Very productive at Memphis last year. Dealt with some injuries. He could be a guy. Antonio Jordan, is this his year? The redshirt freshman from Warren. Then you had the freshman that I was talking about, Prevo from Bentonville. And Blair Irvin, also from Bentonville. Both of them look nice. It is a deep room. I have no idea. When Randy was in here yesterday talking about this stuff and trying to come up with some season totals, I feel bad for him because that would be so difficult. I wouldn't know how to set a number, over under number, on any of these guys for total number of receptions, for receiving yards, for touchdowns, because I have no clue. And if you set the bar, you could set it way too high for some of these guys, or you could set it way too low and it's an easy win. Not that that would be bad for any of those that want to try to jump onto something like that on Bet Saracen, but trying to figure out this wide receiver room right now, that's just a small taste of the problem that we have when we're trying to discuss Razorback football, because we don't know about that. All we know is that wide receiver room has a lot of candidates that are older, that have played a lot of football, and they should be a good room. But who emerges? And even Coach Silverfield said it at SEC Media Days when he was asked about the position group that needs to step up. He mentioned the defensive line, adding depth, but he went to the wide receiver room. We got to figure out who's going to emerge and be our special player.
1: Yeah, usually when you're looking at that receiver position, you have double-digit players, but about half of those are going to get some quality reps or get time on the field in general as far as being a part of the offense, pass game. Now, you may have others that contribute on special teams, mm-hmm. but that, once again, makes competition great because let's say you have 10 guys that are playing for about five spots, six spots maybe.
0: Yeah, or 10 guys trying to play just to get on the travel squad, Joe. You know, when you go to Utah, some guys are going to be left behind, won't even get to go. Or you get into SEC play where the travel roster's a little smaller, there's competition just to get on the travel team and then to get on the field and then to be a starter. There's going to be some really good competition at that wide receiver room. Something to watch starting next Wednesday when practices begin. All right, let's take a break. When we come back, we'll wrap up our first hour. Final open segment for a while because we got Richard Davenport, then Mickey Spagnola in the second hour. So if you want to jump in here, now's a good time. 661-1037. It's Out of Bounds.

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0: Welcome back to Out of Bounds. Glad you're with us. Coming up at 2:10 after the Razor Hog update, we got Richard Davenport. Then at 2:30, Mickey Spagnola, live from Cowboys camp. I guess they're... he'll be live at camp. I don't know if they're practicing right now or not, like they were yesterday. I saw a lot of stuff on social media yesterday, so I knew they were practicing.
1: Oh, yeah.
0: I hadn't seen it. See anything right now.
1: And they usually, for every team you follow, whichever team you follow, you can find a camp schedule.
0: Yeah.
1: And day by day and times that they're actually practicing.
0: But Titans already done. They were out there early this morning. But they're in Nashville, so they got to beat the heat. So they practice early in the morning. Cowboys are in Oxnard, so weather's perfect. They have had some kind of criticism. Wouldn't it be better to go somewhere where it's nice and hot and get you ready? But they're like, no, we work out in the summer, all summer in Frisco. We're used to the heat. We're ready to go.
1: Yeah, I mean, there's some teams that practice like in Pennsylvania, Wisconsin. Like, it really doesn't matter where you are.
0: That's cool. The men's basketball team, the Razorbacks men's basketball team, posted some pictures that the team took with fans following practice. Good job. All right, let's go to the Middleton Heat and Air text line. First one up, we got 870 says, if football created some stats to keep track of for linemen, both offense and defense, what kind of stats would you like to see? For offense, one-on-one block success percentage, defense, block breakaways? They do pancakes, but, you know, pancake is...
1: That's not something that is followed closely.
0: No. You know, that Pro Football Focus, I think it is, PFF, they do their grades for linemen. And, you know, they
1: get a lot of criticism for their grades in general. Because sometimes they seem skewed or maybe biased towards certain players, certain teams.
0: I know the Razorbacks grade... The offensive line, the defensive line, because, you know, having Fernando on every game last year, he would tell us about how he graded out. And there were times that we would find out, you know, if he graded out the best of all the offensive linemen. So I don't know what stats they use, but I'm sure they just go back and watch the film on every play. Did you get the job done? Did you do what you were supposed to do? Did you allow a pressure? Did you, miss your block and the guy make the tackle? It would have to be something as simple as that. Did you do your job? Did you do what was supposed to be done on that play? And that's why it would be so hard, unless you knew the play and what that lineman's responsibility was supposed to be. And I think that's some of the criticism PFF could get. He may have made the block, but he blocked the wrong guy.
1: And, sometimes they don't know. But, you know, to the point of doing your job, you can have 10 that do their job the way it's supposed to be done, but one that doesn't, and it throws the whole thing off, throws the whole play off.
0: 870 says Watkins was a 4-star in Louisiana. I think he could be dangerous with tremendous speed. I've never seen him play football, but in the open field and with his speed, he could be something scary for a defense. I mean, no, the dude was... What, he won the SEC 100 and 200? Jelani Watkins? He grew up in Louisiana, moved to Houston, and freaking won all kinds of stuff in Texas when he was running track. He is known more for being a speedster running track than a football player. Let me just put it that way. I'm not expecting any, much help from him at all. I don't think he's much of a receiver. I think he's just fast. Now, can you find a way to utilize that? I hope so. But I didn't even mention him in the 8 guys that I was counting on. Coming up in hour number 2, Richard Davenport and Mickey Spagnola.
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7: The race for Little Rock mayor is heating up. Mayor Frank Scott Jr. has submitted his candidacy for re-election. Scott turned in the needed signatures to run yesterday. He says he's helped create jobs and economic development in the city, but knows there is more work to do. If elected, this will be his third time as mayor. And Little Rock Vice Mayor Brenda B.J. Wyrick has also entered the race for Little Rock mayor. Wyrick has served on the city board of directors for 31 years and served three terms as vice mayor. If elected, she says she wants to focus on police staffing and cars, as well as city street and drainage issues. The filing period for city elections runs through August 5th. For the Buzz Radio Network, I'm Kara Kay's Jessica Rockwell.
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9: Not humid today, and we still do have heat advisories, but it's not near as hot as it was earlier this week. Could have a spotty shower or thunderstorm this afternoon, but most of your Thursday will remain dry. A little hotter tomorrow for your Friday, but by Friday night, a cold front moves through, cooling us down and taking away a little bit of the humidity for the weekend. This is meteorologist Juliana Cullen with the Arkansas Storm Team for the Buzz Radio Network.
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28: Live from the Hennard Foothills Equipment Studios, it's Out of Bounds with Wes Moore and Joe Franklin.

All right, it's time for your Razor Hog update. Couple of notes. Of course, the Razorback team had its practice in the Bahamas earlier today. Done with practice. I've seen their social media account tweet out some pictures with the fans. That was pretty cool. They had the team all sitting at midcourt, and they would just take turns with fans, cup

0: died at the age of 64. Hated to hear that. And on a positive note, the Razorbacks soccer team is going to start the season number two. Right behind Vanderbilt. They were voted number two by the coaches in the preseason SEC poll. So congratulations to them. Looks like the soccer team is going to be really good once again. As a look at your Razor Hog update, let's bring... We don't have Richard. All right. Let me go back to the Middleton Heat and Air text line while we wait on Richard Davenport. Let's see here. Have you already said something about Meek and not being able to play because of eligibility problems in the Bahamas at least? Yeah. We've nailed it. It's a bummer. A, you would like for him, you know, just to be able to play in some, you know, game-type situations against other teams, play with his teammates to get to know them a little bit better. Any time on the court's valuable time for Mika. But selfishly, it was about me. I was wanting to watch him play, just see what this dude's all about. Heard so much about Mika, how athletic he is for that size. Wanted to watch him play, see if he could step in and be, you know, replace Trevin Brazil, basically. Because the things that I'm hearing, he's more active than Trevin Brazil, but brings a lot of the same qualities. Maybe a better shooter than Trevin Brazil. We'll just have to wait. 870 says, if he was a four-star in track, he was underrated. He won the 100 meters. His best event is the 200. Where he made a mistake in the NCAA championship. Yes, he did. Again, we will see. I think he might be a surprise, but we will see. I agree. Look, I had some inside, information on him, and I don't want to roast the guy because hopefully he's gotten better as a football player, but I was always told when he came to Arkansas, just think of him as a track star because he is a track star. He proved that in Texas growing up. He proved it in the SEC this year. But they felt like his future was track and field and not in the NFL, that he was going to come to Arkansas, play both, but you would get the most contribution from him on the track. But maybe they're wrong. Maybe he's turned into a better football player than he was. Certainly he should be, right? Because in high school, they all get better than they were in high school. But it doesn't hurt to have a guy with that kind of blazing speed. Get him the ball, let him go, see what happens. I'm not discounting him. I'm just not counting on him. I'm just not counting on him to be a major contributor. Maybe we'll be pleasantly surprised. But you're right. We will see. Let's bring in Richard Davenport, Arkansas Democrat Gazette, WholeHogSports.com. What's up, RD? How are you?
1: Well, not bad, man. Not bad. Who are you talking about?
0: We were talking about Jelani Watkins, the wide receiver from Louisiana. Or from, I guess did he grow up in Texas, then move to Louisiana, or was he in Louisiana and moved to Texas? I can't remember, but I knew he ran track in Texas.
1: I can't either. Yeah. I mean, when you turn the roster over as much, I mean, I used to be able to remember the stories of just about every kid, pre-transfer portal, and now it's, I'll be honest with you, sometimes I look at the roster and I go, oh man, I forgot about that guy.
0: Yeah, two-time Texas UIL champion in the 200 meters. Born in Louisiana, but moved to Texas as a child. There we go. That's on his bio. That's what I was pretty sure. But he went to LSU originally and then transferred from LSU to Arkansas. But anyway, I was just saying, I think of him as a track star, and I don't know how much of a contribution he'll make to the football team.
1: Yeah. Like you said, we'll see.
0: Yeah. Before we get into recruiting, because you've been a Razorback fan for years, and Billy Ray Smith was before my time, just what was he like as a player and you watching him as a kid or a young man?
1: You know, I'm trying to think about, all the defensive players I've seen through the years. And honestly, I can't think of a more dominating, defensive player than him. I think he still holds the, school record for tackles for losses, and it's not even close. I think Trey Flowers is second. And something you got to consider is first 2 years, he played as a true freshman.

0: on the inside on the defensive line. He was, if I remember correctly, he was like 6'3", 217 pounds. And back then, obviously, the defensive and offensive linemen weren't huge like they are today. But still, that was, even back then, that was very small. So he played inside for 2 years. So he only played two on the edge, and he was able to rack up, I think, 63-plus tackles for losses. What would he have done if he was on the edge all 4 years? And he created havoc, even being an undersized defensive nose guard tackle. But he was just something to see. And then he goes, think of this. He starts off in college as a interior defensive lineman, moves outside, then he goes to the NFL and makes all pro at linebacker.
1: Yeah.
0: He didn't play linebacker in college, but he moves to linebacker in the NFL, and he has a great career. That kind of tells you what kind of player he was. He was just a football player, if you want to, you know, come right down to it. But he was extremely talented. I don't know what he ran as far as in the 40 or something like that, but I wouldn't doubt if he ran a 4.5, 4.6.
2: Played against some really talented teams in college and NFL, some of the best running backs you can think of in football history, where he played against that Pony Express, SMU, and then NFL-wise played against some of the greats, Walter Payton. Just a great run stopper, could get to the quarterback. He could do a bunch of different things from that defensive line and linebacker.
0: Yeah, I was 82 Arkansas SMU game at the old Texas Stadium, and when Arkansas got ripped off on that interference call on Nathan Jones, that was horrible. But his sidekick is last 2 years on the defensive end, far as bookends, far as defensive ends, was Ron Faroe. Back then, he was a freak. He was 6'8", 260 pounds, and he ran a 4.5. And he was a first-round draft pick, too, by the New York Jets. It just didn't pan out like they anticipated. But both, obviously, very, very physically gifted.
1: Richard Davenport's with us, Arkansas Democrat Gazette, WholeHogSports.com. Are you excited to see this basketball team play this weekend?
0: Yeah, a little bit. I mean, obviously, it's going to be one-sided. I mean, the competition's not going to be anything to really, be impressed about. But obviously, you're going to be able to see the guys in kind of in a scrimmage-type situation. They ought to dominate, it would be interesting to see, how they play together. Could be a little sloppy, but at the same time, just because they're going to outman these teams that they're playing, they're going to look good. I think, obviously, come October, November, we'll have a better idea. But obviously, the team is very, very talented.
1: I saw where the Razorbacks extended an offer to Caleb Doherty. The guard that tore up Peach Jam, that's just kind of blowing up. He's one of the top recruits. I mean, it's not a surprise, but it's just fun to think if they could land that kid and bring him to Arkansas.
0: Yeah, well, if you're a guy and you show out at Peach Jam and you do as well as he did, you're gonna up your stock, and obviously. That's what happened, and he got the offer based on Peach Jam. And another top 10, top 15 prospect in the country being recruited by Coach Cal and them. So anytime you look at the top 10, top 15 guys, maybe top 20, you think, well, they're all a possibility to be recruited by Coach Calipari and his staff. But some guys, don't pass the test in certain areas. regardless of how talented they are. Maybe their attitude, maybe they're kind of selfish with the ball. There's a lot of things you evaluate when you go to these circuits. So you do a lot of checking behind the scenes too.
2: We're seeing players from 27 class reclassified to 26. For that 28 class, do you think this is something that could be more of a trend where you see more of these players that maybe they'll reclassify to get into that 27 class?
0: Yeah, I think that's the trend because obviously, you get to college, you can make a good chunk of change. So even if you spend, most guys, especially in the top 10, top 15, think they're going to be a one and done. And a good amount of them are, but some of them aren't. But at the same time, even if you're in college for 2 years, you're probably going to rake in probably $2 to $3 million if you only go to college 1 year. Obviously you're still going to make good money, but you could basically double it if you reclassify if you're a top elite prospect.
2: At this moment, Richard, is that more for basketball, or are we seeing football players do it also?
0: No, it's mostly basketball. There are a few guys that will reclassify for football. Football, it's just different because, let's face it, the physicality of football is much different than basketball. You may see it with quarterbacks and some skill guys, but and there may have been a guy on the offensive or defensive line that is reclassified for football, but I can't think of any offhand. You really need to stay, unless you're absolutely like a Sean Andrews or something like that, you probably need to stay and continue to develop and get ready for college, because even then, most guys have to sit a year or two before they're ready to play. Mm-hmm.
1: Richard, you can make absolutely nothing in high school, or you can go to college and make, $1 million. It seems like an easy decision.
0: Yeah, it would be easy for me. I would be thinking about, hey, you're 16, 17 years old. You're thinking about possibly making $1 million during the year that you would normally be a senior in high school, and you could be in college. And if I'm that age, I'm thinking, man, I could get this Corvette, I could do this, I could do that. I mean, come on. I mean, it's just only natural when you're that young to think about, the benefits of having that much money.
2: Now, Richard, aren't there NIL deals for high school? You probably have to be top of the top, but there are a few players in high school that are getting some NIL deals.
0: Oh, there's no doubt. There's no doubt. Going back to basketball, if we're talking about basketball and you're a top 10, top 15 guy, well, you don't even have to be a top 10, top 15 guy. Davion Thompson was a top 25, 30 guy, or maybe a little less, but Coach Cal saw his potential and thought that, hey, he could play for us this year. And, he's going to be playing this year. So you don't necessarily have to be top 10, top 15. There's some guys that can be top 30, top 40 that, if you evaluate right, like Coach Cal did, you think these guys can skip their senior year and play college.
1: Richard Davenport with us, Arkansas Democrat Gazette, WholeHogSports.com. He's on the Network Services Group hotline. RD, what about football? Anything to recruiting wise, or is it just kind of come to a screeching halt?
0: I would say it's definitely a screeching halt. They've had a dead period since June 22nd, goes to the end of August. So, as far as visits and stuff like that, it's just not going to happen. You can still communicate with the kids. As far as basketball, they're starting Saturday until the 19th of August. They're going to be in a dead period. So a lot of college basketball coaches and staffs, they're going to be taking some time off, doing some vacation time. And a lot of the football staffs have kind of wrapped up their vacation time and getting ready for for fall practice. But as far as recruiting, it is kind of slow right now. As far as basketball, the dead period's over on the 20th, you can start having some official visitors, and I tend to think that you'll start seeing some fairly soon after that.
1: I did see where they put out an offer. I didn't realize they were already offering some kids in the state for the 2028 class.
0: Football or basketball?
1: Football.
0: Football. Oh, yeah. There's like five of them. Five that have offers in the 28 class. I think there's five or six in the 29, and I'm not looking at my list or anything. But, that's pretty promising because, obviously, you're concentrating on the 27 class, and you already have five or six guys in the 28, 29, and there's even some in the 30 class right now have offers from Arkansas. And sometimes you may only see five to seven guys total in the senior class getting offers from Arkansas. So, you already see about that number right now with the juniors and sophomores. So that's kind of promising about, what potentially it could be like when things are wrapped up in each particular class, because more guys are going to be developing, and some guys may have played behind a senior last year, and this will be their first year, and they'll be able to pop up on a lot of college radars.
2: Mm. Offensive lineman Cannon Zubek said he's intrigued by Arkansas. What did he say makes Arkansas intriguing to him?
0: The relationship with Coach Myers and Coach Johnson, the two offensive line coaches, and then Coach Silverfield, he really liked them. I was able to run into them after their visit, he and his dad, for April 18th spring practice. And I remember seeing him and going, man, this dude's frame is very impressive. He's 6'7", 270 pounds, flat belly kid. So obviously in college, he'll add 30, 40, 50 pounds easily. But very athletic. He plays basketball and baseball. He throws an 88-mile-per-hour fastball.
1: Wow.
0: And that was over this past summer. So he's still got two more years to go in college. So, but anyway, he's a consensus four-star. Like I said, he visited that one time. He's probably going to visit again in the fall. He's a national recruit, so it's going to be tough to get him, but all you can do is continue to recruit him hard and hopefully be able to, snag him near the end of his junior year or senior year.
1: RD, thank you, sir. We appreciate it. Have a good weekend.
0: All right, guys. We'll see you.
1: It's Richard Davenport joining us on the Network Services Group Hotline. We'll take a break. When we come back, we'll head to Oxnard, California, and check in with Mickey Spagnola at Cowboys Camp.
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5: There were a few exciting extra inning games yesterday in Major League Baseball. The Baltimore Orioles beat the Detroit Tigers 10-9 in 12 innings in what might have been pitcher Tarek Skubal's last game as a Tiger. The White Sox also beat the Yankees 6-5 on a walk-off single in the 12th. And the Red Sox took down the Athletics 4-2 in 10. The Cubs and Cardinals also went to extra innings. They were scoreless heading into the 10th before a Pete Crow Armstrong home run put them up 2-0. But in the bottom of the 10th, after a Jordan Walker RBI made it 2-1, Ivan Herrera put it away for the Cardinals.
6: Swing, shot, hammer, toward the gap. That's down. That's going to tie it. Here comes Walker on his way to third. Pops waving it. Here's the relay. The Cardinals have won it.
5: I'm Moose for the Buzz Radio Network.
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0: Welcome back to Out of Bounds. Glad you're with us. 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Mickey, welcome in. How are you?
1: I'm doing great. As a matter of fact, I'm sitting here with my phone in my hand so I didn't forget.
0: It's all right, man. You know what? We just teased the audience for 24 hours. They just were sitting on the edge of their seats waiting for Mickey Spagnuolo's report on the Cowboys. So now we got everybody.
1: Maybe that helped them. Maybe that helped them come back today.
0: That's exactly what it did. First thing, we had a question yesterday. I guess it was P.J. Locke. Did he go out of practice? Anything significant yesterday?
1: He had a hyperextended knee. The tests were fairly positive. He's spending today working with Britt Brown on the cords. And then there's no practice tomorrow. They go again Saturday, nothing Sunday, and then pick up on Monday. So he'll have some time to maybe be ready when they put the pads on Monday.
2: We know with Jerry Jones, he does that opening press conference for every training camp. Does he have a media availability every day? Because it always makes headlines what he says in that opening presser. But we know that we'll see clips from him time to time throughout training camp. Is that something that's daily?
1: No, it's not daily. As a matter of fact, usually, when you come to training camp, there's always a bunch of issues. Well, this is the no-issue training camp. And as I wrote that last Friday, I said, "In for Brian Schottenheimer's sake, let's all knock on wood, right?" There would be no reason to get Jerry until something happens here, and something always happens in training camp, right? There's no need really to ask him any more questions than he answered, not only in the, 45-minute press conference, but he stood there for another 10 or 15 minutes off camera answering questions on a walk-off.
0: Yeah, I think everybody wants to, who are we talking about trading for? You know, what position are they looking to address if they have to?
1: Well, I think it's not that they have to address something. I think it's more what might be available and at what position. You know, can they hire somebody? Can they sign somebody for a reasonable amount to be just a designated pass rusher? But the other thing that has to happen here is they got to see what they got. You know, there is a salary cap and you don't have unlimited funds. So what if you go out and you say, okay, this position needs more depth, and then you get a injury at a starting position where you're going, I ain't got much behind that. Now I need a guy, but I just spent my capital to reinforce another position that, you know, maybe I didn't need to do that. Maybe that was a luxury. So there's more to it that goes into than just saying, oh, we're going to make a trade. I thought the significant thing he basically said, and I'm paraphrasing, that he would sacrifice the future for today if there was a move that he thought could help this team. And I think he feels confident in what they have so far. Especially on offense, they feel better about the personnel moves they made on defense, the coaching moves they made on defense, that this could be a very good team. But again, you got to see something before you can project that.
2: Everyone took off on the fact of when he said all in. This was just basically a different way of saying that they're going to do what it takes. They're all in. And Jerry is always, he's asked about each and every position, and just he talked about the fact that he feels like this team is being underrated and that they're just kind of flying under the radar. And so what was your take on that?
1: Yeah, there's nothing wrong with flying under the radar, right? Because the Cowboys don't fly under the radar. Even if they're bad, that makes them on the radar even more if you follow this team over the years I have, right? So, again, you know, they're always all in because they normally spend to the salary cap limit. It's just a matter of, you know, making sure you have prepared ahead of time. And I think they did a good job in free agency picking up guys. Remember, Quinnen Williams, that's an all-in, right? Mm-hmm. He didn't get here until the trade deadline. So now he's had a whole offseason with this team. He's going to have an entire training camp. They've got other guys in the same boat. They got him playing with Kenny Clark. So, again, they've made some moves in the offseason. I think it flies under the radar that they traded for Rashawn Gary. I think he's a really good player. And God knows they needed somebody to set the edge playing the run on this defense. And that's one of the things that he does awfully well. You know, I'm looking out there now and two guys that probably weren't in camp at this time last year are at cornerback. Kalen Carson got hurt early. Savon Revel, their third-round draft choice, was still recovering from an ACL. And really only played 7 games, started 5 of them. So there's a lot of guys that were missing at the start last year that really hamstrung this team. Remember, eventually they traded Micah Parsons, and, you know, the capital you got, well, they got Quinnen Williams, but you weren't able to use it all, and he's gone. Trayvon Diggs wasn't ready to play last year, right? And when he did, he about, you know, went half speed. It wasn't what you're used to seeing, and they finally eliminated that problem, or he eliminated on Christmas Day when he didn't fly back with the team when they told him he needed to. So there's a lot of other things that went into last year that certainly got in the way with them not suffering consecutive back-to-back losing seasons since 2000 and 2002.
0: Mickey Spagnuolo with us live from Cowboys training camp. He's on the Network Services Group hotline. Mickey, what are the key position battles that you're keeping an eye on?
1: Well, I think first and foremost would be left tackle. Tyler Guyton's got to prove that, number one, he can stay healthy. Number two, that he could play through nicks and bruises. And number three, that he has the quality to hold down that left tackle position. Now, they're going to rotate probably by a group of practice sessions, like maybe every 4. Nate Thomas is going to get some snaps with the first team, and they're going to see where, you know, that's going to go. And I would imagine that just in case, if nothing pans out, you know, Tyler Smith will get some reps at left tackle, just in case. You know, when they signed restricted free agent TJ Bass, they didn't give him that second round tender just because he was going to be a backup guard, right? They were sitting there going, well, if something happens and we got to move Smith to left tackle, then TJ Bass is probably our starting left guard to take his place. So I think that position for sure. I think at the cornerback position, I think it's wide open on what they're going to do there. I think the backup running back is wide open. And this one, I think, flies under the radar a whole lot. But who's your backup quarterback? And that's kind of an important position because until last year, the Cowboys, all the losing seasons they had were the ones that Dak missed a good portion of them, and it relied on the backup quarterback, and it didn't work out so well. So I see the competition there. They're going to rotate those guys, and I would imagine they'll rotate them in the preseason game. So, yeah, you know, I kind of signified before any of this start when I wrote my training camp preview that this is camp compete, and it's not just competing for starting jobs. It's competing to make this roster with all the guys, the free agents they brought in the offseason.
2: Tyler Guyton revealed that Dak has a slogan for this offense, and that is something that has people talking also.
1: I just heard it today because I didn't hear Guyton's press conference. It had something to do with
2: greatest offense there is.
1: They call it greatest offense there is.
2: They call it Gotti.
1: Gotti, right? All right. Well, we'll see, right? Well, and it needs to be. You know, if you look at last year, it was the first year Schottenheimer running the offense. It was the first year Schottenheimer calling the plays. They had a rookie starting at right guard. Now, he was awfully good, but it was still a rookie starting there. They had the problems at left tackle with the injuries. There's a heck of a lot of talent on that offense, and it'll be good to see it. And the other thing people forget, last year, Dak missed most of the offseason, right? Because he was coming back from the season-ending hamstring ligament injury that he suffered. So he wasn't full speed when they started training camp, by the way. And as Schottenheimer knows, you better keep evolving on offense, because if you're standing still, people are catching up with you.
0: We've got Mickey Spagnuolo with us at Cowboys camp. Mickey, a lot of moves in the offseason were focused on the defense. Do you feel like they've done what needed to be done to improve that defense?
1: Yeah, I think so. I think from and everybody says, well, you know, they got Christian Parker and he's the hotshot new coach. And I absolutely agree with that, just watching him work out there. But he's not a magician. You got to have personnel. And the Cowboys did not have the personnel last year. So they added guys in the secondary. I mentioned Gary. They added an inside linebacker with D. Winners. Overshone, remember, he just played the last quarter of the season last year. So that's kind of like adding him. The same thing with Deron Bland. If you remember, Bland was fighting that foot injury that they surgically repaired at the end of the year, and now he's out here already starting. So they've added from within that they didn't have fully last year. They added Quinnen Williams. And then all the guys that they added in the secondary. Jalen Thompson looks like a player at safety, and he and Hooker are working with the first team at safety. So you got veteran guys there. Last year they were playing guys at corner and safety that had not played in the league before. Some of them were just spent their first year on the practice squad somewhere else, right? They've done things. Now we got to see if it comes to fruition once they put the pads on come Monday.
0: What are your thoughts on Caleb Downs, and how are they going to use him?
1: They're going to use him. You know, I'm going to say the same thing about him that I said about Micah Parsons when the Cowboys drafted Parsons, and it was like, well, you took a linebacker that high in this league, and it's like, where are you going to play him? And I said, on the field. And I'm going to say the same thing about Caleb Downs, on the field. He's been working in the slot on the first team nickel. He'll get reps as a backup safety. He'll get reps as a nickel linebacker. Just get him on the field. And so far, like yesterday, I only saw when they were in 11-on-11, one ball hit the ground. Rashawn Gary punched one out. Well, guess who was there to pick up the ball? It was Caleb Downs. And I was like, of course, right? That's what he did at Alabama. That's what he did at Ohio State. Somehow, some way, some guys are always around the football. Either if it's in the air, it's on the ground, or it's in somebody's hands. So far, so good. The guy's unbelievable personality. And in the off season, right away, with all the young guys, even when they were in rookie mini camps, he was the Pied Piper. Everybody gravitated towards him. So, and just to tell you the type of guy is, we're right outside where they eat here at training camp. There's a refrigerator and it has all the bottled water in there, and he was filling up his bag with a bunch of water, and I was just standing there kind of the side waiting. And he looked at me and he goes, oh, go ahead. Go ahead of me. And I'm going, no, you go. And he goes, no, I insist. He didn't have to do that. He don't know me from Adam, right? But he probably saw this old dude waiting and said, okay, I should let him go, right?
0: Well, you're a legend, Mickey. He knows who you are.
1: But he doesn't know that. Heck no. And if you think about it, these guys in college don't know what's going on other people's media outlets. But he's wise, right? He just, that's the kind of guy he is. And I think that'll be, why, he has success. The other thing, and I don't know if you guys saw the Quinnen Williams interview yesterday. He was up on the podium. Unbelievable. And you just need to listen to him talk. We're talking a guy going into his eighth season in the NFL, and he's never won anything. And he pointed out to Dak in the offseason that, I've never played a playoff game. And he goes, and I'm here to make sure you're back in the playoffs. But if you just listen to him, because they wanted to talk about the possibility, and they are working on signing him to a long-term deal. And he was talking about how he wants to be here. This is the first time he's been around a team that has so many good leaders and the guys that he's playing with on defense. You just need to listen to that interview, and I guarantee you, you'll have 5 days worth of sound bites.
0: Wow, good stuff. Hey, Malachi Lawrence, he kind of gets overshadowed because of Downs, but the Cowboys' other first-round right. pick, is this a guy that can come in? Are they depending on him to play this year?
1: Oh, yeah. I mean, he's played some when they're in a 3-4. At times, he's the left kind of linebacker, but it's kind of a defensive end spot. He can rush the quarterback. Schottenheimer was talking about him today, how well he played against the run. Now, again, they're just thumping up. And just to show you how competitive this is, I'm watching here kind of from afar, but Dak completed a pass to George Pickens, and it was probably about a 20-yard pass. Well, he celebrated all the way to the end zone, and he only caught it at about the 50. So these guys are competing hard, and you just kind of hope that, that kind of just gravitates and keeps going and going and going to bring some confidence in this team that the defense certainly didn't have last year.
0: Mickey, great stuff, man. We'll catch up with you in a week or so and talk some more Cowboys. Thank you for your time.
1: Sure, anytime, man. It'll be better next time because they'll have been in pads for a week or two.
0: Mickey Spagnuolo with us, DallasCowboys.com. We'll take a break, come back, wrap up our second hour. It's Out of Bounds.
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0: Welcome back to Out of Bounds. Hit the Middleton Heat and Air text line. Wrap up our second hour. If you want to join us, 661-1037. 501 says, or asks, ask Mickey, who are the backup quarterbacks? Sorry, didn't see it, but there are only two. That's the crazy thing. Cowboys only have three quarterbacks on their roster for fall camp.
2: Who's that third quarterback?
0: Sam Howell. Yeah, Joe Milton, Sam Howell. Joe Milton was the backup last year, played a little bit, and Sam Howell. Sam Howell, I didn't realize he's been in the league for 5 years.
2: Oh, yeah, yeah.
0: He's actually got more experience than Joe Milton.
2: He started some games, too. So, yeah, it'll be a good competition.
0: Yeah. Yeah, that's one of the, like Mickey said, one of the key things that they have to figure out is the backup quarterback situation. From Brady and Conway. Please share this with Marcus Elliott. Well, you need to. Brady, you're going to have to retext that probably about an hour. If Marcus is coming in today, he thinks LeBron's the GOAT of all time. He needs to see this and hopefully come to a census. Oh, it's an Instagram post.
2: Hmm.
0: Sorry. LeBron's cringe moments deserve their own highlight reel. I guess it's some of his just bad plays from LeBron over the years. He went to pass it twice. He went to pass it. Somebody got in the passing lane and basically walked, but nobody called it. He got away with it. That's funny.
2: Well, if he got away with it, doesn't make it a bad play.
0: Nope. 2026 most valuable college football programs. All right. I'll play along. Tennessee's at number 10, $1.4 billion. Tennessee, 9. Then you have a tie for 7th with Oklahoma and USC. Alabama at 6. Behind Georgia. Michigan at 4. Notre Dame at 3. Ohio State's two, and Texas worth $2.46 billion. I wonder how they figure this. Top college football programs by 2026 valuation. That's via The Athletic. You know who's missing from there?
2: Who's that?
0: The defending champs.
2: Yeah.
0: Indiana. I would figure they would be worth a lot. Big school, a lot of donors, worth a lot of money. Oh, I need to find this real quick. Rhett Lashley had a tweet today. He was speaking at the media days and made a comment about preseason rankings or something. And I guess it picked up some steam. And then he responded to it. Let me see if I can find it. It was really good. And it makes a lot of sense. And it's something we've kind of talked about. No, that's not it. Dang, he tweets a lot. Excuse me. Well, maybe not. Basically, he was saying, let me summarize what he was saying. How do we have strength of schedule? How do we have football power index?
2: It's based off last year for the most part, but then portal.
0: He said, in this day and age, more than ever, no one knows what they have. No one knows what this year's team is going to look like because of the portal. He's like, we don't know what our team's going to be like, much less other teams. So how are we putting out a strength of schedule? Because you don't know if those teams are going to be any good. We don't know if anybody's going to be any good with all the change every single year in college football. And then we start with these rankings. And it's setting the standard or the bar for some teams too high or too low off of something we don't even know.
2: Yeah, and that's been a case for a while now that there's been that argument out there that probably need to wait a while before you put rankings out. But there's always going to be preseason rankings.
0: Mm-hmm. Well, the goal is with the committee, they're not paying attention to these rankings. They're coming up with their own rankings by watching the games through October. Coming up, we got what's trending. Stick around. And maybe Coach Z, it's Out of Bounds.
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20: The race for Little Rock mayor is heating up. Mayor Frank Scott Jr. has submitted his candidacy for re-election. Scott turned in the needed signatures to run yesterday. He says he's helped create jobs and economic development in the city, but knows there is more work to do. If elected, this will be his third time as mayor. And Little Rock Vice Mayor Brenda B.J. Wyrick has also entered the race for Little Rock mayor. Wyrick has served on the city board of directors for 31 years and served three terms as vice mayor. If elected, she says she wants to focus on police staffing and cars, as well as city street and drainage issues. The filing period for city elections runs through August 5th. For the Buzz Radio Network, I'm KRK's Jessica Rockwell.
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21: Hot and humid today, and we still do have heat advisories, but it's not near as hot as it was earlier this week. Could have a spotty shower or thunderstorm this afternoon, but most of your Thursday will remain dry. A little hotter tomorrow for your Friday, but by Friday night, a cold front moves through, cooling us down and taking away a little bit of the humidity for the weekend. This is meteorologist Juliana Cullen with the Arkansas Storm Team for the Buzz Radio Network.
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23: This is the Pigskin Preacher bringing you the word. In 1903, the Wright brothers invented airplanes because in 1902, they took a road trip across the country with their family, says Bill Ingvall. Road trips are as much a part of America as Stuckey's and Bucky's. So load up the car, stop by Double B's, which we have in Arkansas, and get out that Rand McNally Atlas. 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You need some petrol? 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You need a snack? 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You need a drink? Double B's. You need a pit stop? Double B's. You need dozens of other things? Double B's. Because Double B's is where you gas it, grab it, and go. That's Double B's.
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0: right, more NFL news. We got to hear from Mickey Spagnuolo and talk Cowboys. Now we're going to talk about the Chicago Bears and their quarterback, Caleb Williams.
1: Lost some weight, so it's good. I'm excited about that. Be able to move a little bit better, be able, you know, be smoother. You know, all these different things. Just being able to also bring that into the facility with the strength staff and things like that.

0: parts of my life to continue to communicate and trust the people I think who are around me. And I owe a great thank you to my support system, but especially like my family through this time. There have been things that obviously have happened this offseason that haven't been the truest reflection of the person I feel like I am and how my mother raised me. And there's definitely been conversations with her to apologize, but also to for her to say that she supports me. And also my brothers are I think my biggest critics as well. So I'm like, there were some intense conversations, but loving conversations in order to see improvement.
1: Well said.
2: He may be next as far as receivers that you'll see get a big payday, but has to get the issues, the troubles behind him.
1: See on the last of his deal?
2: I'm not sure exactly where it is, but I think it's at least maybe it could be a couple years out, but it's about time for him to
1: conversation is beginning, I'm sure.
2: And had not some of these troubles come about, probably already would have had that contract done.
1: Let's go to college football. Big Ten media days. Saw Cignetti was talking today, firing shots like Bielema at the SEC. Said, we don't have a hype machine for us. We're in the Midwest when we're struggle. We just get to work. Here's Whittingham. Here's how he's going to fix college football.
3: I think it's got to be an NFL minor league model where we have a salary cap. And, you know, the players are employees. I think, you know, as distasteful as some of that is, I don't think there's any other way that is better than that. And, you know, right now it's out of control. I mean, we're going to have probably, you know, a dozen teams in the next recruiting cycle with $50 million rosters. And you know, there's such a disparity between the haves and the have-nots. And I think that the only way to get that evened out and level the playing field is to go ahead and pattern it after an NFL, like I said, a minor league NFL model and a super league, if you will. And you'll probably see, you know, 48 to 60 teams survive the cut and be on the right side of the line in the sand and proceed forward.
1: Makes a little sense. I like some of those ideas. More than anything, just get a grasp on things. Get it under control. Now to Major League Baseball. We'll begin with the Cardinals and Cubs. They went to extra innings.
4: Swing, shot, hammer, toward the gap. That's down. That's going to tie it. Here comes Walker on his way to third. Pops waving it. Here's the relay. The Cardinals have won it.
1: Walk it off 3-2 and 10. White Sox and Yankees played a close one, too.
5: Turns on this one high in the air to right field. Back goes Dominguez at the wall. Let's go! Cue the fireworks as Sam Antonacci makes it a one-run ball game here in the eighth inning. The rate is buzzing again as Murakami now lifts this in the air. Left center out the road. Go! We are tied at the rate. A solo shot from Murakami is 23rd of the season. Dumps this one into center field. It's going to drop. Here comes Tristan Peters. The play. Save! White Sox walk it off and beat the Yankees in 12. What a comeback as Edgar Carroll.
1: 6-5. What about that crowd for Chicago?
2: Oh, yeah. And Yankees get off to a 4-0 start. They had that for a long period during the game. And then around that eighth inning, you saw it was tied 4-4. So at that point, it's a new ball game. They went to extras. White Sox get it done at home.
1: It's such a great story. White Sox just being terrible 2 years ago. And now they're rewarding their fans and their fans showing up. I know it's the Yankees, but what a great crowd. Loud and they're right there in the thick of things. Orioles, Tigers.
6: Toward the middle. Yes! Near the middle. A base hit for Colton Cowser. Mm-hmm. Just his fifth of the year off a left-handed pitcher in an at-bat where he fought his way back from 0-2. He has restored the Oriole advantage.
1: Orioles win it 10-9.
2: Another extra inning game.
1: And another loss for the Tigers. Not looking good for

0: the Tigers playing their worst at the worst possible time, and their ace may be on the trading block.
1: There's a lot of interest around the league, and they're receiving a lot of phone calls about him, so they have to look at this season, but also look at their future, what's going to be best for them.
0: I just started shaking my head laughing. They said the leader to trade for Scooble. The Dodgers.
1: Oh, yeah.
0: My gosh.
1: Dodgers and Brewers, the two teams that have best records in baseball, they're both looking at them. And it makes sense.
0: Rangers pulled off a trade early yesterday. They didn't wait till the deadline. Got a relief pitcher they desperately needed and a backup catcher.
1: Might as well. You don't want to get left behind by waiting until the end.
0: No, they know what the issue is. It's the bullpen, and already started addressing it. Giants, Brewers.
2: Hit to center field and hit well. On the move, Mitchell! Out of here! Number one for Daniel Susak. Susak to left. And deep. And gone. Poor Andrew Vaughn just happens to throw in a day where the ball's carrying.
0: Giants roll 16-3. We'll finish up with the Marlins and the Phillies.
3: Hernandez flies one deep to left center field. Way back she goes. He did it.
0: Marlins win again. 8-6. That's one crazy team. They streak one way and then streak the other way. They're back winning again. Two games have already been completed today in Major League Baseball. The Twins beat the Royals 4-3, and the Rays beat the Rangers 3-2. They started that game at 11 o'clock this morning. Getaway day. And the Rays win the last two of that series to win the series against the Rangers after they won game one on Tuesday.
1: Drew Brees, for his Hall of Fame speech, he's going to be introduced by Sean Payton. And Sean Payton said he was honored to introduce Drew Brees into Hall of Fame, and kind of he got emotional about it. Amon Green, Packers all-time leading rusher, revealed that he's dealing with Parkinson's. Mm. So we had Chris Johnson, who has ALS, and now Amon Green revealed that he's dealing with Parkinson's. WNBA players Paige Bueckers, Angel Reese, they played a game last night, really competitive game that went to overtime, and they were on social media joking about it leading up to the game, putting a friendly wager on it, and it's been revealed that they won't be disciplined by WNBA, but also WNBA said this is a good reminder that players aren't allowed to wager on WNBA games. And even though it was a friendly wager between them, just a reminder in general to stay away from that aspect of the game.
0: Did you see the WNBA accidentally posted that video?
1: No.
0: Yes, and quickly deleted it and apologized for doing it.
1: Yeah, knew that it was posted because of the players, but I mean, they probably didn't have any thought about it either, thinking this is something friendly, some back and forth between a couple of star players in the league. And then when they realize it has that wagering aspect to it, they're like, nope, got to get rid of it.
0: Yeah. Oops. It didn't take them long to take it down.
1: Somebody brought it to whoever posted it, their content department.
0: Yeah.
1: Somebody brought it to their attention right away.
0: I found that Rhett Lashley quote that I was looking for. He said, it's so obvious, yet rarely ever questioned. Last year doesn't matter anymore at all. We have no idea who anyone is yet, so it's impossible to have strength of schedule or FPI yet. There's literally no data to go off of. Nothing to measure, compare, or judge yet. However, we create this arbitrary baseline to begin the year. Makes a lot of sense.
1: Oh, yeah.
0: I understand what he's saying. Got some good stuff out of ACC Media Day and Big Ten Media Day. I think there was better stuff out of their conferences this year than the SEC. It was kind of quiet, honestly, in the SEC. When the biggest news or the biggest thing I remember is the phone going off in the middle of a press conference. And coach threatening to throw the podium.
1: Yeah, ACC Miami, prohibited favorite. They got most of the first place votes. It was, believe, out of 170. They got like 165. So they're the favorite by far. And they're, even though they had that success, went to a national championship game, they're not ACC defending champs. Duke won ACC last year.
0: Did Miami get Duke's quarterback? Is that who they replaced in the portal?
1: Can't remember.
0: Is it like Mensa or something like that?
1: That's him. Don't remember who they got. It's hard to keep up with all this movement.
0: They had to go out and get somebody. For them to be the overwhelming ACC pick like that, they're not having to turn to an untested quarterback, I'm sure.
1: No, that's kind of the model that's put out there. Indiana did it, Miami did it, and you see LSU, Texas Tech, they attempted to do it, but that's the model that's out there where you go get one of these quarterbacks that's played at a high level, you bring him in, pay him, and then you fill in rest of the roster around him.
0: Yep, Darian Mensah is their starting quarterback in 2026. Named preseason ACC Player of the Year. Transferred from Duke to Miami. After playing at Tulane also. I forgot about that. I guess I didn't realize that.
1: And see, that's what everyone's trying to put a stop to, the multiple changing and stops in somebody's career as far as a college athlete. But they're benefiting from it.
0: Yeah. He's only a redshirt junior with three moves. Tulane, Duke, Miami. Originally from San Luis Obispo. Cool little town there in California. All right. Anything else we got to hit on?
1: No, that's it.
0: Okay. We'll take a break. We'll come back, 661-1037. You want to jump in here? Talk a little football, Razorback basketball. We're wide open. You can always text us, 661-1037, same number. 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I'll check both to see what you guys have to say. Stick around. It's Out of Bounds.
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5: There were a few exciting extra inning games yesterday in Major League Baseball. The Baltimore Orioles beat the Detroit Tigers 10-9 in 12 innings in what might have been pitcher Tarek Skubal's last game as a Tiger. The White Sox also beat the Yankees 6-5 on a walk-off single in the 12th. And the Red Sox took down the Athletics 4-2 in 10. The Cubs and Cardinals also went to extra innings. They were scoreless heading into the 10th before a Pete Crow Armstrong home run put them up 2-0. But in the bottom of the 10th, after a Jordan Walker RBI made it 2-1, Ivan Herrera put it away for the Cardinals.
6: Swing, shot, hammer, toward the gap. That's down. That's going to tie it. Here comes Walker on his way to third. Pops waving it. Here's the relay. The Cardinals have won it.
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0: All right, welcome back to Out of Bounds. 661-1037. Phone lines are open. Text line is open. This segment is open. Jump on in. Go to the Middleton Heat and Air text line. 501 wants to know, is Mickey related to Steve from the Chiefs? They're DC. No. Well, I don't think so, but they don't spell their last name the same way. Spagnola. Mickey, our Spagnola is S-P-A-G-N-O-L-A. And Steve Spagnola up in Kansas City, he throws a U in there. It's like N-U-O-L-O. I'm going to think they look alike. Mickey's a little dude.
1: He's a good guy, though.
0: He is.
2: I don't know if it was about them looking alike. Just last name was the thought. But I think he is Spagnolo.
0: Spagnolo?
2: Maybe.
0: 501 says, oh, we're talking about the most valuable college football programs. And I was like, wow, Indiana's not in the top 10. Writes back and says, and one of the biggest donors for the University of Indiana is, wait for it, Mark Cuban.
2: Oh, yeah.
0: That is a perfect example. You know, they say if you build it, they will come. Well, if you win, they will come and you'll get more money and more money. They get it. People get excited about the program. That's got to be the hope for Arkansas. You know, we heard it. Heck, we heard it with people calling in here. They weren't going to give until a change was made. Well, now you got some people who are giving more, but it's still a wait and see for some. I think if you are able to show that you can have success at Arkansas, win some games, show improvements, then the donations will start to rise. Now, if you do something absolutely crazy like Indiana and get to the college football playoff in a short amount of time and then win it all, that's going to create even more donating. Not saying that's what Arkansas has to do, but that is a good path to follow. Show some improvements, get people that are buying into the program, have faith in the program, have faith in the head coach and what he's doing, then, yeah, it's a little easier to make some of those donations.
2: Schools in that area, too, they have some famous alum that they do have a lot of money that they can pour into their program, too.
0: Yeah, and doesn't Michigan have the largest alumni base?
2: Yes. Michigan, Indiana, I think it kind of goes back and forth. Because during last season, it was reported that Indiana had largest alumni.
0: Joe, 501 wants to know about Puka's off-season issues.
2: So I haven't dug too deep into it, but he had some comments and had another situation with a woman. So there have been a couple of different things that have been out there.
0: And it was his brother that stole his brother Thero's car?
2: Yeah, his brother got into some trouble also. And it was funny listening to that clip where he said his brothers are his harshest critics. So he kind of thought about that at the time when he's making a comment talking about his brothers got on to him. And his brother, one of them, is dealing with some issues himself.
0: Those who live in glass buildings should not throw stones. Hey, bro, stop it.
2: But, I mean, there's a difference, though. Like, his brother was in the news because he's Puka's brother. Puka's in the news because he's a star. Like, it wouldn't even be a story about his brother if it wasn't his brother.
0: 501 says, do you have any info on Hagan Smith? Well, he's back pitching. Had the shoulder infringement, something in his shoulder. They rested him for a couple weeks. He's back, made, let's see here, through two scoreless innings for Triple-A Charlotte on Friday. So that would have been 6 days ago. So he should be getting ready to make another appearance. Came out of the bullpen. That was 11 days ago. first stint back. So he has. He's made a couple of appearances out of the bullpen. But this story, is the headline, Hagen Smith could finish the year in the White Sox bullpen. So they're in the pennant race.
2: Got a few months to be on the lookout for.
0: Could be like, you know, we were talking with Steven Davis yesterday with Cade Anderson of the Mariners or the Travs. They need bullpen help. May not have to trade for it. It could be Cade Anderson. Same thing with the White Sox. May bring up Hagen Smith, let him throw out of the bullpen, get that first taste of Major League Baseball. That would be cool. Yeah, we're going to have to be on the Hagen Smith watch now. See when he gets that call up. Man, it's still, well, I guess August is almost here.
2: Got a couple months.
0: Yeah. But if they need help right away and he can continue to have good outings out of the bullpen for them in AAA, that would help it make it easier for them to call him up. Wanted to talk about this real quick. Let me pull it up. Ross Dellinger, he's been all over the Protect College Sports Act in Congress. He's been there covering it. He tweeted out a few minutes ago, top of the hour, so about 25 minutes ago, the Senate has adjourned for the week, and the majority leader did not file the Protect College Sports Act. The bill's chances of a vote next week are slim now. The legislation remains in dire position ahead of a month-long Senate recess beginning next Friday. So there's still work to be done on the Protect College Sports Act, and they were hoping to get it done today. No, it's almost a running joke. They're working with the folks in the Big Ten and the SEC, and they're like, all right, we got a deadline at 11 o'clock this morning. They're like, all right, we'll get it to you at 2. We'll get it to you when we get it to you. We run things around here. But it is putting some pressure on the lawmakers to work quickly to try to get it done. And they were hoping to get it filed, but nope, no file today.
2: Takes time. It's a process. And sometimes it takes more time than you're wanting it to take.
0: Yeah.
2: But you have to be patient.
0: And why they thought they had it fully written and ready to go without the approval of the two largest conferences, the Big Ten and the SEC. You know, all right, we're ready. And no, you're not. No, nuh-uh. This isn't anywhere close to what we want. Let's talk about this. So they had to go back to work, start rewriting, and it's kind of a mess. 501 says, did Coach Bielema really trash the SEC at Big Ten football media days? He fired some shots. I mean, Bielema is riding that Big Ten tidal wave right now and feels like he can take some shots at the SEC. And so he did. He was. I mean, Cignetti did the same thing today. I think they feel, and I get it, because you got the SEC network and ESPN plugged into the SEC network. They get a lot of coverage. And then Sankey, during his speech to open things up, was pointing out other things besides winning a national championship and the success of the SEC. His key thing was attendance and ratings. More people watch SEC football and attend SEC football games than any other league in the world. We're talking NFL, we're talking soccer, whatever. No one attends games more than SEC games.
2: The Big Ten is probably thinking, okay, where's that gotten you last 3 years?
0: and rightfully so. They sit on top right now. So they have bragging rights. And some of their coaches are choosing to...
2: They're going to take their shots.
0: Take their shots.
2: It's well-deserved right now, too.
0: Fire it off. And that's up now to the SEC to end that cycle and to produce some better teams in the college football playoffs. Been there close, but not getting it done. And that's not what the SEC is used to. They're used to racking up championships, and hasn't happened now for 3 straight years. Michigan, Indiana, Ohio State.
2: It's amazing, too, that it's all come from same conference, because there are quality teams, Big 12, ACC, Miami, Texas Tech. So maybe one of those conferences make next move, and they're able to win.
0: And Miami really helped the ACC last year, because remember all the talk was ACC may only get one team in. It was a, like you said, Duke was the one that actually won the championship, but there for a while, it looked like maybe one ACC team, maybe one Big 12 team. It was, we thought, a down year for those leagues, but Miami saved the ACC. It's odd when Florida State and Clemson are both down in the ACC. It kind of, when you, they're your two powers, your historical powers of the ACC are struggling, or not as, I shouldn't say struggling, but not as good as they were in the past. It takes a little of the flash away from the ACC.
2: Clemson, to start season, have a really big game. LSU Clemson.
0: No, it's huge. No, that first week, that's always the great thing about college football. Just the games early in the season. There's no just kind of dipping your toe into the water. I mean, you start with a splash. Just pulling it up, looking at some of these marquee games. I'm trying to find them. Why is it not showing? Oh, because I'm showing. I'm sorry, I'm under the Big Ten category for the first week. Here we go. First game, North Carolina, TCU. Bill Belichick. Oh, we even mentioned, man, the investigation of North Carolina into the GM.
2: Yeah, Mike Lombardi. On paid leave right now.
0: Mm-hmm. Now they're going to look deeper into it. Colorado. How's Deion doing? Not a lot of talk about Deion, except for his health and now that he's back.
2: Still getting some quality recruits, but they are, it seems like, not only using Portal, but they are doing the high school recruiting route and trying to retain some of those players. So they did that within the past couple of seasons, and now it takes time for some of those players to grow into their own.
0: They're a Thursday night game. Before the first big Saturday, they played Georgia Tech. I forgot UAPB was playing Missouri on that Thursday night. That's on the SEC Network.
2: I think it's first game overall, maybe. But they are one of the first games for sure.
0: Yeah, there's some games on the 29th. That's kind of, you know, the 0 week. That's that North Carolina TCU game, San Jose State, USC, North Carolina State, Virginia. That was a game moved, right? Was supposed to be in Colombia, Brazil, somewhere crazy, and they moved the game. Moved it back to Charlottesville.
2: That would have been cool, though.
0: Yeah. New Mexico State, Florida State, and Hawaii, Stanford. Those are the first games on August 29th. But I'm looking for the big games on the first weekend. Man, I typed in the wrong way. But because we don't have the preseason rankings out yet, they don't have an AP, just top 25 teams that are playing to look at the top matchups. Baylor-Auburn's not bad. That's on ABC. How about Texas State-Texas? How about the Bobcats throwing off an upset first week of the season? That would be fantastic.
2: Some of these are rematches, too, from last season. Mm-hmm. They were first game then.
0: Yeah, Clemson-LSU is going to be the Saturday night game. It's on ABC. UCLA-Cal, that's Saturday. Your Sunday game is Washington State-Washington on NBC. Sunday night on ABC, Louisville and Ole Miss. Sunday night also on NBC, Wisconsin and Notre Dame, and then your typical, your Monday night game. That's a good one. SMU, Florida State to kick things off. ACC, that's your Monday night game on ESPN.
2: That UCLA-Cal game is, people hearing it probably still would be thinking about that as a conference game. It's a non-conference game.
0: Yeah.
2: You're talking
0: Pac-12
2: big
0: kickoff.
2: Big 10, ACC.
0: Yeah. All right. Hog Freaking Wild says, Bielema needs to worry about fitting through the door after leaving the buffet. You get him, Hog Freaking Wild. Of all people to talk smack, Bielema shouldn't be the guy. I get he is coaching in the Big Ten again, but he hasn't had any success against the SEC schools while at Arkansas. He was 11-29. Yep, that was quickly pointed out by a lot of people after Bielema made those comments. He must have forgot his record in the SEC at 11-29. Let's take a break. When we come back, we'll wrap this thing up. See what Double R is up to. Check in on Drive Time Sports. Stick around.

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0: Welcome back to Out of Bounds. Glad you're with us. Final segment of the day. If you want to text in, we got some time. 661-1037. I got something for you. This will make you smile. Here it is, late July. Feels like it's football's never going to get here. We are 7 days away from NFL football. Carolina and Arizona playing the Hall of Fame game next Thursday night. I had no idea it was already here. We can start that countdown for sure. 7 days until the NFL begins. Over on Bet Saracen, Carolina is a 1-point favorite over Arizona. Money line -125 for Carolina. Total points, 35.5. You know, normally, early in the preseason, get some low-scoring games. Look at that under closely. Yeah, I was pulled up my app and I was looking at things. I was like, oh yeah, the Hall of Fame game, that's coming soon. I was thinking 2-3 weeks. It says August 6th. I'm like, oh my gosh, that's next Thursday. Here we go. If you don't have the Bet Saracen app, go ahead and download it now. Football is going to be here before you know it. I did talk to Neil. Neil will join us tomorrow. Neil Atkinson from Bet Saracen. And unfortunately, we will not have lines for the Arkansas basketball team. These exhibitions, I mean, there's just no way to really set a line against the Bohemian National team or University of Calgary. You know, if they could, they would. Bet Saracen, that's what they do. The local stuff. They hammer the local stuff, but just can't do it for these. Hate to even call them exhibition games. Glorified scrimmages.
1: There are people that are going to get on there and really do something with it now. There's a market for it, for sure.
0: I wonder if they got any action going on in the Bahamas in their sports book. I had a buddy that was visiting one of those sports books there in the hotel following practice today. I don't know. Now, we do have exciting news coming here soon from Bet Saracen, and I know Neil's going to tease it, and he's been teasing it, but it's pretty cool, some of the future plans there with Bet Saracen. I hear the bell ringing, so that means Randy's coming in with his backpack, ready to roll on Drive Time Sports. What is the story about the jingle bell on your backpack and why you have it on there?
2: When your mother-in-law gives you a gift, you keep it.
1: Oh, yeah. No
2: doubt. It is a bear, B-E-A-R, bear bell.
0: Bear bell.
2: Bear.
0: Supposed bell. To scare off the bears?
2: I guess. I don't know.
0: So that's like for a backpack that you go hiking in the mountains, and it keeps the bears away.
2: I don't know.
0: Because that's what happens.
2: She gave it to me. I didn't argue. I didn't debate.
0: So it came with the backpack?
2: No.
0: No.
2: No, no, no, no. No. Carrie and I have been married 22 years, and I guess shortly after we were married, for whatever reason, my mother-in-law gave me this bell, and it has never left. I've switched it from bag to bag to bag to bag to bag.
0: Well, I'll keep that in mind if we ever go hiking. I'll have you close by to scare off the bears.
2: That's a good idea. Yeah. I don't know that it'll work. As long as you and I can run fast. If it doesn't work, we're gone.
0: All I got to do is run faster than you.
2: Yeah. We'll just throw the bell back at the bear. Maybe that'll slow him down.
0: Are you, what's your excitement level? Scale of 1 to 10 for the games in the Bahamas.
2: Ooh, that's a good one. I would probably say about a 7. Because I think the mixing and the matching, the different combinations. Mm-hmm. I mean, this is a free shot.
0: Yeah.
2: It doesn't matter if you win, if you lose, whatever it may be. See what combinations work maybe the best together. If it happens, man, hopefully it will for Coach Cal's sake, where they'll have some close games down to the end. Then you can kind of start figuring out roles. Now, I think it would be safe to say, I think Billy Richmond would be one of the five on the floor. Jordan Smith, I would hazard a guess that he'll be one of the five on the floor, but maybe that would be the biggest, I guess you could say, question mark is what combinations might you see together, especially if it does get into crunch time. But I know nothing about the competition. They can be national teams, and I know there's one college team, the University of Calgary, but they should match up with Arkansas, but we'll see. But Bahamas national team. But I just want to see the combinations and really, without being there to see them in person, it may be difficult to judge. I want to see the athleticism this bunch. Because mm-hmm. everything that I'm hearing, this may be the most athletic team that Arkansas has put on the floor in quite some time.
0: I had a friend at today's practice. You know, Coach mm-hmm. Calipari opened it up to some of the Razorback fans that were down there already. Right. And then I've seen some reports from some of the other people that were there. And apparently JJ looked really good, had a very good practice. But that was the text I got, that JJ is their most physical player. And he hopes to see him playing at power forward at times this year, because that can be his game.
2: Hard to believe he's at this stage of his young career. He is more physical than Billy Richmond.
0: Billy's kind of scrappy. You know, Billy gets after you, but I don't see him being like a physical guy that.
2: Just think about it. And sometimes I think we can confuse athleticism and being physical.
0: I mean, he tees you up and gets after you. But when I think physical, I'm thinking, you know, basically pushing your way around inside, getting rebounds, just being a force. But, yeah, Billy's that way, too. I'll give you that.
3: Looking forward to seeing what size of this team. We've heard so much about it.
2: Big,
3: what,
2: Joe.
3: Yeah, what kind of effect that'll have.
2: I've heard that from several different people that seen them up close. It's like, wow. Arrigo, he is apparently very, back again, physical. And so, yeah, I'm with you on that one, Joe. I'd like to see the size, see how they're, if they're really physical enough to start believing they can match up with the Arizonas and some of the others.
0: Floridas,
2: yeah.
0: So with the games, I was just thinking about that. It starts at 6 o'clock while you're on the air. And then again on Monday, 6 o'clock while you're on the air. Are you going to have Flow Sports on here in the studio watching?
2: Are you talking me out of Flow Sports?
0: No, are you going to be?
2: It wouldn't take much to talk me out of Flow Sports.
0: If you want to watch, you got to get it or go somewhere that has it.
2: Yeah, well, I just like with baseball, I'll bite the bullet. I'll rent the package basically for the month. And once the games are over, I cancel immediately. Yeah. I don't waste any time. I don't want to forget.
0: Yeah, we had a great caller, Jeff from Monroe, walking everyone through it today. To when you go to Flow Sports, be sure you sign up for Flow College, and then don't get the cheaper package because they make you pay up front for the entire year. You get billed for a year.
2: Oh, really?
0: You want the $19.99 package? That's for a month, and then you can cancel after.
2: Was it that way back in baseball? I don't remember being like that in baseball.
0: I don't remember. I did not get
2: maybe,
0: it for baseball
2: maybe it
0: this
2: was
0: time.
2: It was the college aspect. I don't remember the packages where you had to be careful that you didn't buy the cheap one or whatever you're saying.
0: Yeah.
2: And then you got billed for the entire year.
3: You know how they'll show you different options, monthly and annual. And annual, they give you a bit of a discount for doing it that way.
2: Yeah. Now they could give me an annual, and I wouldn't still buy it.
3: What if they gave you annual for 25? You get the monthly for 20, but you get the annual for 25. That may be worth it.
2: 25 for the year, Joe?
3: Yeah. Okay. If they
2: I'll
3: did something like that.
2: I'll go 25 for the year.
0: Because we'll have baseball again coming up, right?
2: That's true.
0: They're going back to Arlington, so I'm sure
2: that's true.
0: On Flow Sports. So that would be maybe the smart thing. I guess add it up. Was it $4.99 for the monthly for a year, or $6.99 times 12.72? It's still getting up there in the 70s. It would be cheaper to go ahead and just do the $19.99 this month, and then the $19.99 again in the second month in March or Yeah, or February, I guess, when they play.
2: Yep. End of February.
0: Yeah. What's the plan for drive time today?
2: I'm not going to say because I had such a full show planned yesterday. I get one text, I'm sick. Another one, I get another text saying I've gone to the dentist. So I'm just going to reserve judgment today. I will tell you 5 o'clock, Troy Biddy of HogSports.com.
0: You know that for sure.
2: And Kevin McPherson at 5:30. But Kevin he's missed a couple lately, so.
0: We've actually had back-to-back days now. Yesterday, Mickey Spagnola stood us up. He didn't hear his phone ringing at Cowboys practice, and so Joe kept calling. I kept texting, and he forgot what time it was, and he looked down and had all these missed calls. But he joined us today. And then I was with Z all morning texting back and forth, giving him the options of when, you know, we could do, and never heard from Z. I never got a text back or anything. So.
3: Randy, is this your first time talking to Kevin McPherson this week?
2: Yes, Joe, I think he missed. Well, I was out Tuesday, so I couldn't say.
3: Okay, so.
2: He's Tuesday and Thursdays.
3: He was at Moses Moody camp and events over the weekend, so yeah. You can talk to him about that.
2: Yeah, I went listening Tuesday.
3: If they didn't already talk to him about it.
2: Yeah, it's worth revisiting, if nothing else.
0: Well, have a fantastic show.
2: Thank you.
0: Have a good night.
2: Thank you, Joe.
0: I'm glad you're going to have Flow Sports up here for us. I can watch
2: Friday. I'll split it with you.
0: Tuesday's game.
2: I'll split it with you.
0: Because, you know, they play at 11 on Tuesday.
2: I'll split it with you. That means I put 10, you
0: I may
2: put
0: be
2: 10.
0: Going to walk-ons. Watch
2: go.
0: It at walk-ons.
2: There you go. Yeah. Smart man.
0: May not even mess with buying it for tomorrow night. That's going to do it for tonight. Thank you for listening. We appreciate it. Tomorrow, we are in Hot Springs. Big pickleball, Spa City Classic pickleball tournament. But we'll have our normal guests. Hope you can join us. 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
9: Pine Bluff police are investigating a homicide that happened on Wednesday afternoon. The police department says an officer was on patrol when he saw a man lying in the yard of a residence in the 1300 block of West 24th Street. Authorities said the man had blood on him and was unresponsive. He was pronounced dead at the scene by the Jefferson County Coroner's Office. And don't forget that tax-free weekend is this weekend. It begins at 12:01 on Saturday and will run through 11:59 p.m. on Sunday. State or local taxes will not be charged on certain items purchased that weekend for students getting ready for the new school year. 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
11: Not humid today, and we still do have heat advisories, but it's not near as hot as it was earlier this week. Could have a spotty shower or thunderstorm this afternoon, but most of your Thursday will remain dry. A little hotter tomorrow for your Friday, but by Friday night, a cold front moves through, cooling us down and taking away a little bit of the humidity for the weekend. This is meteorologist Juliana Cullen with the Arkansas Storm Team for The Buzz Radio Network.
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1: Good afternoon. Welcome to Drive Time Sports on the Buzz Radio Network. Rick Schaefer standing by in Northwest Arkansas. I'm Randy Rainwater from the Capital City. Good afternoon, Mr. Rick Schaefer.
2: Wow, that was a really quick entrance on there, Randy.
1: That's for you.
2: Well, thank you. That was really nice. And I guess we got to start with Billy Ray Smith. I saw that David Basil posted that on Instagram last night. And, sometimes you see things on social media and you don't know if it's true or not. So I immediately Googled Billy Ray Smith, and there it was, his birthday and his death day yesterday. That is just, it seems like we're way too frequently talking about people that are gone. Last week it was Jim Lindsay's funeral, Bill Gray's passed away, Dean Weber, David England, guys that we worked with for years and years and years. This one's pretty stunning to me, 64 years old, and I had heard that he was in the early stages of dementia. When you hear early stages, you don't know how advanced that was. His family immediately said CTE, which they cannot test for until the person actually dies, and then they do an autopsy. But Billy Ray Smith was just one of those guys that was, you know, one of the most wonderful people I ever worked with at Arkansas. 4 years, started every game from his freshman year. I believe Colorado State was the opener in 1979, and he started every game as a true freshman all the way through his senior year. Never missed a game because of injury. Was an outstanding player, one of four players in Arkansas history.

0: the top 50 players in their franchise history.
1: And he was in television.
0: He was in television. That's where he met his wife, who I guess still is a news anchor in San Diego. They were married in 1990, had a daughter a couple years later. And Billy Ray was involved in so many charitable organizations. Basically, what I was reading on him on the internet last night was if somebody asked for his help, he gave it, that he never said no. He was always involved, and for various different things in the San Diego area. And so beloved there, but I can remember in his senior year, might have been his junior year too. Well, yeah, it was his junior year. Back then, what would happen would be Arkansas was in the Southwest Conference, and so Texas media would interview players by phone, say the week of a big game or something, and because the only time they were up here was for the games or for the preseason press tour. And Billy Ray was a great interview and very popular. And again, in his junior and senior years, he was just a tremendous player. And Arkansas's junior year that the Razorbacks, or his junior year that the Razorbacks beat Texas 42-11 when Texas was ranked number one. And I can remember Billy Ray coming up and doing an interview with a Texas Rider. I can still see it just like it's happening right now. Interviewing the Texas Rider was interviewing him, and the Texas Rider asked him, well, it's Texas week. I know it's a big week deal in Arkansas. Is there anything unusual happening on campus? Mm-hmm. Billy Ray said, no, pretty usual week. And they did burn down Old Main, but other than that, not much. And so that's just, he threw those quips out there. I've shared this one before. 1982, in one of the biggest games of his career, Arkansas ties SMU on that horrific pass interference call by Horton Acestra that was a 37-yard penalty that caused college football to change the pass interference rule the next year. And that's how SMU got in field position to kick the tying field goal. And the tie put SMU in the Cotton Bowl because they had a one-game lead over Arkansas. Hogs had one loss going in. SMU was undefeated. And after the game, there was a sports writer named David Lanier who was not always the best-dressed human being that you'd ever seen. And he asked Billy Ray Smith, he said, was that the worst tie you've ever seen? And Billy Ray looked at David and said, no, the tie you're wearing is the worst tie I've ever seen. Now to be able to say something like that after such a disappointing loss, but he was never at a loss for humorous words. And so I'm just sitting here even as I'm talking, I just can't believe it. You know, there are certain people that you just, because I didn't know how bad his dementia was. You know, Coach Broyles we knew was fading. Eddie Sutton we knew was fading. There are others that you go to the funerals. Jim Lindsay, we knew the last 3 or 4 years dementia had gotten him. But I didn't know that about Billy Ray. And you look at his age, 64, and you're just, again, I'm just talking. It's almost therapeutic to talk because I still can't believe it.
1: The one thing I'll always remember about Billy Ray, that first step, he had as explosive. Yeah. In fact, you would have thought either he was a running back, wide receiver, some skilled player on the offense to have that kind of first step. Mm. And then combine that with some of the moves that his dad had taught him, mm-hmm. whether it was a spin or bull or whatever it may have been, bull rush. But that first step, he could just blow by offensive linemen as if they were not there.
0: Yeah.
1: And that's the one thing I always remember about his game. I'm talking about his game, not the person, Billy Ray, but yeah. I'm talking about his game.
0: Yeah.
1: Because you don't often see someone that quick on the defensive side. Well, in fact, a Micah Parsons or someone like that.
0: That's right.
1: That's where you think of elite quickness. But at the collegiate level, oh, my goodness.
0: Yeah,
1: very few could actually block him one-on-one.
0: I thought Matt Jones, for a guy who writes for the Democrat Gazette, for a guy that probably maybe never saw Billy Ray play, Matt's a younger guy. Well, I say younger. He might be in his late 30s, but I doubt if he ever saw Billy Ray play in person. But he wrote an excellent, excellent story. And he quoted Coach Broyles,

0: as I think it was from a 2000 interview where he says Billy Ray was basically unblockable. And he said he had maybe the highest football IQ of any player he'd ever seen. Now, that's a compliment. The highest football IQ of any player he'd ever seen. You think Coach Broyles saw some great players?
1: Who was his mentor, though? Who was his mentor? His dad.
0: Was Billy Ray Sr. Yeah, that's right. Exactly. And Billy Ray Jr., even though Billy Ray Sr. had a great career with the Colts, played on a Super Bowl champion, but Billy Ray Jr. was a much better college player than even Sr. was. And just an amazing player. And again, there were some other nice quotes in there, but even Billy Ray was quoted. I guess this was from an interview several years ago. Where he talked about, you know, in his first year, he was a nose guard, then a defensive tackle. Once Richard Richardson started at nose guard every year, then every game as a freshman, then they put Billy Ray at tackle. But he pointed out that when Don Lindsay became defensive coordinator in 81, they moved him to a stand-up position. And that's when, frankly, you just couldn't block him.
1: Right.
0: Because he could go in any direction. And isn't it interesting? I hadn't realized this until I was reading the story. He still, by far, I knew he still held the record for tackles behind the line of scrimmage. So 63, that's the school record, career record. He still holds the record for yards lost cause by tackles behind the line of scrimmage. Billy Ray played his last game in 1982. So and bowl games didn't count, and he played in four bowl games. But bowl games back then didn't count. I think retroactively they should go back and give them those statistics for every player that played in bowl games.
1: I thought they did that.
0: No, I don't think they did. I don't know if they did or not. But they didn't count. No, I don't think so. Because 63, I remember that from doing press guides year after year after year, that 63 was it. And I guarantee in four bowl games he had a tackle behind the line of scrimmage. So anyway, you know, to think that he played his last game in 1982 – which is now 44 seasons ago, and those records have never been approached. Nobody's even come close. Steve Connolly is second on the yardage list, and I can't remember who it is second on the tackles behind the line list, but neither of them are in the vicinity. That's pretty amazing. Pretty amazing. And by the way, Steve Connolly ought to be in the Razorback Hall of Honor. You know, that it's...
1: He's not?
0: No. That 95 team, when it comes to honors, is one of the most overlooked teams in school history. And Steve Connolly was leading the league, SEC in sacks, and again, his second in career tackles behind the yards, the line of scrimmage yardage, is not. And I didn't realize this till the day somebody told me Henry Ford's not in the Razorback Hall of Honor. Are you kidding? I mean, those two guys were in NFB backfields for their entire careers.
1: Yes.
0: So those two, I don't have a vote. I know the Hall of Honor people have already announced for this year. Those two guys ought to be in. Just like today, Ray Tucker went in the Sportscasters Hall of Fame. It's absolutely absurd that you're not in there.
1: It's all about Ray. No, it's all about Ray.
0: I'm happy for Ray. Ray deserved it. I'm really glad Ray's in. But I've looked at some of the other ones, and I'm not going to go through them. I'm not going to say any of them are undeserving, but... most of them haven't accomplished nearly what you have.
1: It's okay.
0: So anyway,
1: it's okay.
0: That's a misnomer. Yeah, and it's okay. Hey, when we get to heaven, we're not going to care if there are any halls of fame or anything. But anyway, I'm just rambling because I'm still having a hard time getting over. Billy Ray Smith is deceased.
1: Thank you to the 501 who sent this by way of our Middleton Heat and Air. Looks like it's a media guide. On page 44, it's Billy Ray Smith.
0: Defensive end,
1: 6'3 and a half, 228 pounds, 21 years of age, a senior, three-year letterman, so going into his senior season.
0: Yeah.
1: Plano, Texas.
0: 82.
1: Yeah.
0: 82 Prescott. I can see the cover of it right now.
1: Yeah.
0: So, yeah.
1: So, thank you. Whoever sent that to me, thank you.
0: Yeah, and we did a poster with Billy Ray Smith on it. And, I mean, we sent it out to everybody. We did everything you could at that time. And I can't remember who won the Outland Trophy, but he was the runner-up 2 years in a row, 81 and 82.
1: I love this group picture. It was taken, I guess this was the cover of the media guide. and all these young gentlemen in ties, jackets.
0: Mm-hmm. Standing like around the hog in front of the...
1: No, it's actually a big, huge plant. And right behind them is one of the old dorms, which I'm thinking is still standing.
0: Yeah, that's Wilson. Yeah, it's in front of the Wilson Sharp dorm. That's what I meant, in front of that was the athletic dorm. Yeah, we took that picture in front of the athletic dorm because that's senior class. I mean, just think about it. You had Billy Ray Smith, Gary Anderson, Tom Jones, Richard Richardson, Steve Court, Jay Beckett. I'm just naming these guys quickly. Kim Dameron, Ronald Matheny. All those guys were, I mean, that was a senior class that a lot of those guys played as freshmen. So they were there for 4 years. Pretty amazing class. So that's why we had that class on the cover. That's what Coach Holtz asked us to do.
1: That almost looks like Ron Calcagni right in the middle.
0: I can tell you it's not.
1: No, I know, but it looks a lot like him. Yeah. Hair, mustache, everything. It looks like a three-piece suit that he's got on.
0: Trying to think who that could be in 82.
1: No, it is a great picture. There's Donut on the right.
0: Yeah. I think Mike Burlingame was a senior in 79. I'm just thinking he wasn't in that group. But another one that died too.
1: Excellent,
0: young.
1: Excellent picture.
0: Yep.
1: All right, let's get started today with the one and only Navy Mike. Mike, what's up, buddy?
2: Hello, Randy.
1: What's up, Mike?
2: And Rick.
0: Hi, Mike.
2: Yeah, it's been a while. You know, I've been I was laid up for a little while. I had an injury, but you know, I'm back on my feet. Feeling better. And you know, thoughts and prayers to Bill Ray's family. Obviously, Razorback great.
0: Yeah.
2: You know, it was before my time. Like when he was playing, I hadn't even been born yet. I think when he stopped playing, that's when I was born. But you know, always, you know, you tip your hat, your cap to the great. You know, and I don't know. You know, early 60s. You would think that maybe, I guess. You know, I don't want to sound out of line here, but maybe CTE. I guess maybe they'll.
0: There is no doubt about it.
2: If maybe that kind of was a factor or not.
0: Yeah,
2: you know?
0: Jim, there's no doubt with Jim Lindsay that was the case, no doubt.
2: In those days, those were men, you know.
0: That's right. They didn't ask if you had a concussion. They would hold smelling salts under your nose, and if you could smell them, you went back in the game.
2: Right, to wake you back up, yeah.
0: Yeah.
2: And, you know, Randy, you listed off his measurables. What was it, like 6'3" and like 230 something?
1: 228,
2: like, me and him are the same size. Like,
0: wow.
2: That's my size now, and that's what he was then.
0: Mm.
2: Now, obviously, when he went to the NFL, he got way bigger than
0: he
2: that.
0: He got bigger,
2: but,
0: yeah.
2: Yeah. But, you know, Randy, I'm not going to lie to you.
0: Good. And we're glad of that.
2: You know,
1: Mike. No, you don't have to say that. You're
0: right.
1: Not gonna lie to me, are you?
2: Look. I mean, honestly, the talent that Al has assembled. Because everybody criticized that he didn't have big men. The man knows big men. He's coached some of the greatest, like Marcus Camby. Mm-hmm. Anthony Davis, Karl-Anthony Towns, the man, Boogie Cousins, he knows big men. You know, it's not like he's just a guard heavy guy. Does he have great guards this year? Absolutely, but he knows how to evolve. You know, as with players, and this team might be possibly like a 30-plus win team, and I think. The only other time they've won 30 games was, I'll look to you, Rick. Was it the 94 team that went 32-3 or 31-3, something like that?
0: Yes, they won the national championship. Yeah. Mm-hmm.
2: Yeah, they went 30.
0: That's right. Yeah, lost two regular season games.
2: And,
0: yeah.
2: Mm-hmm. Exactly. And now you got these preseason tournaments and whatnot that I guess they're going to the Bahamas. So, I mean, this could be a 30-plus win team and maybe make it to a Final Four, you know? So I'm excited. Everybody's excited. I mean, the man heard the fans. We need big men. And he went, he boy, did he get size, you know, and quality size. So I'll just give you guys comments on that and whatnot. And it was great. It's great talking to you guys again. And you guys have a good evening.
0: Okay. Thanks for calling.
1: Thank you, Mike.
0: Yeah, that's the thing. And, you know, we've recounted this several times. At the end of last year, you're sitting there thinking, Arkansas is going to need some size on this team. Well, they got plenty now. Now, one guy, I guess, was announced today that Mika Murinen is still waiting to have his eligibility confirmed. He's from Finland, and so he's probably not going to play in these games in the Bahamas. But the story says that the department, the basketball program, is very confident he's going to be declared it. He's going to be okay. So I don't know what the hang-up is with him, maybe because he had signed with a professional team, although if it's international, they seem to waive that these days. So anyway, they're waiting for his eligibility, so he's probably not going to be able to play in the Bahamas. But other than that, they've still got other size and should be very good this year.
1: Mika Murinen.
0: Morning, is that how he says it?
1: It's here's how it's spelled.
0: So when you see him, you just say good morning.
1: Good morning. Meek-Kaa. That's Mika.
0: Okay.
1: Last name Morinen.
0: Morning. Okay.
1: Morning. Yeah.
0: So not morning, but morning.
1: Morning. Mm-hmm. And he is one of. Okay, Caleb Rigano is 6'11", 240. Then you follow up with Mika Murinen. See, I got to get used to it because I was saying it a different way. 7 foot, 215 pounds. And I got it. Where is his name? Muper.
0: Mapper Maker?
1: Well, it's not. It's
0: I think it's called Mapper instead of Mapper Maker, but
1: Muhpear. Muhpear.
0: That's a different one.
1: Yeah. Muhpear.
0: Yeah.
1: Maker. He is 7 foot, 215 pounds. Cooper Bowser, 6'11", 225, and Paulo Sumido, 7'1", 225 pounds.
0: So yes, height.
1: I'd say they have some size.
0: I'd say they do, too.
1: All right, coming up next. Are you ready, Rick? Are you ready?
0: Well, I'll see.
1: Chris Turnage, our NFL agent and guru, joins us.
0: All right, I'm ready. I got my first question. I didn't know he was on. I'm ready to ask the first question.
1: Ready. Yep. Drive Time Sports will continue.
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1: 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Rick Schaefer. I'm Randy Rainwater. Joined now by my man, Neil Atkinson, by way of Bet Saracen. Neil, one day closer, 7 days away from the first NFL exhibition game, the Hall of Fame game.
2: Can you believe August is almost here? Last year, Labor Day. I know. Well, the way Labor Day fell last year, the Hall of Fame game was on July the 31st. This year, it's on the 6th. So everything's a week later this year, which I'm happy because it gives me time to get ready for football season. But yeah, baseball, keep an eye on these trades. A lot of great series this weekend, just previewing the weekend of what's coming up. I mean, Yankees-Cubs, we've got that going on. St. Louis and Toronto this weekend, too. And then the Dodgers and the Boston Red Sox after that historic run that they went on, and now they're back in the playoff picture. So looking forward to the baseball this weekend. Got the golf tournament going on, UFC on Saturday. Canadian Football League is winding up their season. And, of course, WNBA this weekend is supposed to be pretty good. There's a good game on Sunday between Indiana and Minnesota. Supposed to be a pretty good game on Sunday, and then we'll be able to pivot for real to football next week, and I am ready. We just need a little football weather to come along with it.
1: Actually, it felt like a reprieve just a little bit from Mother Nature, but it's kind of sticky out there today. 93 degrees or so, but humidity up a little bit. But what else is going on at Bet Saracen?
2: Well, that's what you've got. Make sure you check out the new Pick'em tab that we've got, where you can do a daily pick six, put it in your bet slip for fun right now. And if you put it in your bet slip and it wins, you make some money. But keep an eye next week on the promotion tab. We're going to have that contest. And don't forget to use your 25% parlay boost on the promo tab.
1: All right, Neil. We will talk with you tomorrow.
2: Good luck, everybody, and stay safe out there.
1: That is Neil Atkinson by way of Bet Saracen. All right, let's see if this is still working. Do this.
10: When you need to know what's really going down, you need to bring in your NFL agent and guru. Here's Chris Turnage.
1: Are you ready today, Chris? No. No.
0: No what?
1: No, I got a text from him saying, okay, 4:30 today is good, and here we are at 4:30. Let me look at that.
0: Well, he'll be here in a minute.
1: I can do 4:30 today, yes, okay.
0: He will be here in a minute.
1: Okay.
0: He's usually...
1: Well,
0: he's
1: there he is. There okay. I wouldn't expect him.
0: It happens all the time.
11: Yeah, can you hear me, guys?
1: No, I was looking for you on the timeline. My bad.
0: You were looking for Chris?
11: I need the password, the password to the timeline. For some reason, it's not working.
1: All right, we need to get you connected to Gary Horn. That's our man.
0: You were looking for Chris in all the wrong places, so I'm glad you found him. Glad you found him. Okay, Chris, here's question number one. Where of all the NFL quarterbacks, and I don't know them all by any means, where would you rate Baker Mayfield? Is he a top 10?
11: I would put top 10. I'd put him at like 12-ish, 13-ish, somewhere around there.
0: Okay. The fact that he has not been offered $50 million, he feels disrespected by the Bucs. Why would Baker Mayfield, who they've won a couple division championships but never done much past that, does he think he's Tom Brady, who actually took Tampa Bay to the Super Bowl and won? What is this? How can you feel disrespected when he's probably making, what do you think he's making this year, $30 million, $28 million? What do you think?
11: Probably high 20s, yeah.
0: High 20s. High 20s. Feels disrespected. Can you see why the average fan throws up when they hear comments like that?
11: Yeah, and, you know, sometimes those conversations are best to be had amongst just the agent and the front office as opposed to airing it publicly because of what you're saying, Rick. You know, the fan's like, hey, you're making this much and you're complaining.
0: Yeah.
11: And so, you know, look, 2 years ago, Baker had absolutely a top 10 season 2 years ago. You know, I think he finished sixth in some of the statistics. Last year, he regressed a little bit. Granted, he didn't have Mike Evans most of the year, but regressed some. But yeah, I mean, it's when you start airing grievances publicly, again, the fans get involved, and generally the fans side with the owners, which is sometimes crazy because the owners are making a lot more than the players.
0: That's right.
11: But yeah, it makes a tough look when you're kind of, like I said, airing that publicly in a press conference and doing those things. I would prefer to keep it in house, with conversations with the team.
0: The disappointing part, he says, is to feel undervalued after thinking you've earned it. Now, most Americans would think that anybody making $26 or $28 million to throw a football is overvalued. And then he later on said, what did he say? He knows a lot of people have it worse than he does. Really? You think a lot of people might have it worse than he does? Can you believe that?
11: A whole lot of people, yeah.
0: Oh, my gosh. So anyway, that had to be my first question. And I don't dislike Baker Mayfield. Met him a couple times when he was here. You know, he won the Burlsworth Award twice. In at State Farm, he did the commercials where he was guarding the stadium at wherever his first was at Cleveland. And I always wondered, you know, what would happen to that stadium after he left and played somewhere else. But it's still, that's typical of some of the conversations of guys, and you just have to say, are you kidding? That's too much.
11: Right. Now, it is all relative, you know, to where. If you're comparing yourself to your other peers in that industry and whatnot, and you can say, hey, I'm better than this guy, you know, he's making
0: maybe I'll just
11: whatever,
0: be happy. Maybe I'll just be content.
11: Yeah,
0: and
11: to the
0: not
11: normal.
0: Compare.
11: Yeah, exactly.
0: Yeah.
11: Preaching to the public is not going to, on that topic, is not going to win the public over for sure.
0: No. Looks like Patrick Mahomes is saying he's 100%, and he's going to start the season opener. I don't know what that means for exhibition games, but. Are you surprised he was able to get that healthy that fast?
11: I am. You know, there's a lot to be said. I mean, there's a lot of people that are fast healers, you know, that just can get it done quicker and for whatever reason. And you know, knowing Patrick Mahomes as far as work ethic and stuff, I guarantee he was, you know, there for every single therapy session and probably did extra. But still, that fast of recovery is pretty amazing. I doubt you'll see him much in the preseason. I mean, there's no way they want to rush him back and then he get hurt in a meaningless game. But yeah, he's been medically cleared, and And so now it's out. Yeah, everything by all accounts, he's going to start week one for the Kansas City Chiefs.
0: What did you think of the drawing the diagram of the Chiefs' new stadium, $3 billion project? Did you see it?
11: I did. It's very elaborate, and I guess what $3 billion buys you, it should be to look nice. It looks pretty amazing. And I will say, I've been to Arrowhead a few times, and it is a little on the older side of stadiums when you go look at, you know, SoFi or even Jerry's World or, you know, some of those, but still a nice, you know, intimate stadium. But yeah, this new one is just going to be crazy. And you got the Bills obviously talking about theirs, and then you got the Bears talking about theirs. So you've got a lot of new stadiums coming here soon in the next 3 to 4 years.
0: With the public help paying for some of those with tax money, isn't that good? We all love that. Speaking of
11: Absolutely.
0: The Bills.
11: Brilliant move by owners.
0: That's right. Speaking of the
11: brilliant
0: Bills.
11: Brilliant move by owners if you can get them to do it.
0: And every city does it. It's amazing. They all fall for it. Okay, speaking of the Bills, is Josh Allen the only person in America that likes the Bills' alternate uniforms?
11: I'm sure there's some Bills fans that do that are jumping through the tables up there that like those alternate uniforms, but they are unique. They don't. I'm not a huge fan of the Bills ones.
0: They're
11: I do
0: awful.
11: Like some of the alternate ones that are pretty cool, but yeah, the Bills ones are not great.
0: They're awful. Did you see the spot where how they introduced it? They have this minute and a half video, and they're showing Buffalo, the blue collar city, and they're showing people at work and all this kind of stuff. And it takes them a full minute before they actually show the uniform because it's supposed to depict blue collar. And then, you know, Josh Allen has to defend it because nobody else likes him. So
11: I did not see the video for that.
0: Yeah. Well, it takes more than PR to make people like that jersey. Anyway. Okay, Randy, you can ask some NFL questions. Those were the first ones that I could think of.
1: The first
0: camps are starting. Yeah,
1: the first initial question I had, Chris, does it seem like that the camps are getting off to some very rough starts with all of the initial ACL type injuries that's been occurring? It seems like I'm reading two or three of these a day now. Are occurring these ACL type injuries? What's going on?
11: You know, honestly, it's not that abnormal. Usually, at the start of camp, you know, you see injuries. I think the what's making it more magnified this year is you're seeing some larger, big names, some stars that are getting it, as opposed to the 89th man on the roster,
1: right?
11: Where nobody, you know, even knows who it is. So, I don't think there's more necessarily this year. Again, I think it's just more magnified because of who it's happening to, and it's happening to, you know, Brian Breece, who was a first-round draft pick there, D tackle for the Saints, and was going to play a big part, and, you know, some guys like that where, again, as opposed to the fourth-string tight end from, you know, Georgia Southern that nobody
1: sure.
11: knows about and doesn't really make news. So I don't necessarily think there's more. I do think it's just more profile. And I will touch on something else here with injuries. I heard, you know, Rick talking earlier about Billy Ray Smith and,
0: yeah.
11: And CTE, you know, it's interesting because, and this is no slam on the Smith family by any means, any stretch of imagination, but it is interesting because a lot of times with any head type injury, football, they just say, oh, it's CTE. And you
0: yeah.
11: can't, that's not a test you can do, as Rick said, until after, you know, until post-mortem. And so it'll be curious to see if that, in fact, was a contributing factor. But certainly there are CTE injuries out there. And again, I'm not saying it's not. I'm not insulting them by any means. But you know, oftentimes that's labeled that, and sometimes it's the case, sometimes it's not.
0: I would have no doubt that it was a factor in Jim Lindsay's death. You know, Jim was the
11: yep.
0: lead guy on trying to break the wedge on kickoff teams back in the 70s. And if that's not the worst, you know, assignment you can get. And that's head down, and you're getting hit all the time. Yeah, I don't know about Billy Ray, but I would figure he probably had a lot of head-on collisions too. We'll see.
11: Yeah,
0: okay,
11: you got to think. I mean, yeah, especially with the concussion studies now, and you know, some of that prevention, they didn't have any of that then. You
0: that's
11: know, when
0: right.
11: A lot of those guys were playing.
0: Much better today. You're exactly right. Okay, so the Los Angeles Raiders brought in Kirk Cousins So maybe Fernando Mendoza wouldn't be under quite the pressure he otherwise would be. Was that a good move for the Raiders?
11: Yeah, I think so. I mean, I think Cousins was looking for a place to say, hey, I still feel like I can start, you know, and now you don't have to throw Mendoza right into the fire. And, you know, Kirk Cousins, guys, I mean, 3 years ago, 2 years ago, was a good quarterback, was winning a lot of games, signed a huge deal with Atlanta. And so, no, I think it's a great move. And, you know, Cousins is a great kind of mentor and a great guy in the locker room.
1: Hang tight, Chris. We got to step away for a moment. Chris Turnage, our NFL agent and guru, Rick Schaefer. I'm Randy Rainwater. Drive Time Sports will continue.
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1: All right, Chris, real quick, this question for you by way of our Middleton Heat and Air. Question for the NFL guru is a diehard Carolina, I'll get it right in a minute, Carolina Panther fan. Did Bryce Young, a.k.a. the Carolina Reaper, show enough improvement last year under, I'm not sure what that is, to be considered for a QB1 type contract?
11: So he definitely made steps last year. You know, the year before, if you recall, he was benched. And backup came in, and, you know, then Bryce took back over at the end of the year after Andy Dalton got hurt. But he definitely took a step forward last year. The Panthers were pleased with that. They want to see more development this year. He's got to make that same step that he made from 2 years ago to last year, from last year to this year. If he does, then, yeah, again, quarterback play is so hard to come by and it's so scarce that he will get paid. He won't get paid in the top three or four, but he'll definitely get paid, in the top seven or eight if he can take that other step this year. I think that's what everybody's watching and hoping for in Carolina. He's got all the weapons. They've spent some draft capital getting him those weapons. You know, he's going to have Kent McMillan, who was a first-round pick, as wide receiver one. You've got Jalen Coker, an undrafted receiver, who would be their wide receiver two this year. He just got paid and got a big contract out of an FCS school. So he's definitely produced. And then they go, of course, they just had their other receiver who they spent, Brazel, get hurt already. He was one of those ACLs that Randy was talking about, but they drafted him that helps around, you know, Bryce with that more weapons. And so I do think he's poised to take that next big step, but he's got to do it this year to get paid.
1: All right, we've had some callers waiting. Know that. Let's try this. Steve, good afternoon. Welcome to Drive Time Sports.
17: Hello, gentlemen.
1: Hello, Steve.
17: Well, we're losing our great Razorbacks.
18: Lost one yesterday, sure did.
17: How many Razorbacks have we lost this year, Rick?
18: This year? Oh, gosh, I don't know. I'd have to start thinking about them, but it's been several. I know I've been to more funerals recently than I care to.
17: And, God is building our Razorback team up there in heaven so he can watch them play, so it's okay. But, the Baker Mayfield deal,
18: yeah.
17: let him give me one of his paychecks for one game, and I will be happy.
18: Yeah. Yeah, I'll say 28.
11: Well, won't he complain about that one, huh?
18: No, uh-uh.
17: Because he's nowhere near Tom Brady.
18: Well, hardly anybody's near to him.
1: How many are close to Tom Brady?
18: Nobody's near to Tom Brady, but there are several others he's not near either.
17: Exactly.
11: Right.
17: And, you know.
11: And just to do the math there, see, that one check for 1 week, you know, it's divided by 36. So it would be $777,777 for 1 week.
1: I'll take it after taxes.
18: Yeah, me too. Me too.
17: You know, I could take that, and I would be happy because my refrigerator would be full, my cabinets would be full, and I could live pretty good for the rest of my life. And also, I'm sorry, Rick. I don't care if Jerry Jones wins another Super Bowl because some of the statements he's made here lately just don't make sense.
18: Such as? Name one. Just name one.
17: Well, last year, the defense was pitiful.
18: Yeah. Okay,
17: and
18: so...
17: So this year, maybe, you know, some changes have been made and they get better. But still, I'm sorry. I just don't like the Cowboys. I like everybody else and whoever's playing the Cowboys. That's all I got, guys.
18: The man that likes every team, 31 teams, but doesn't like the Cowboys. Isn't that something? So I guess, Chris,
11: well,
18: I won't
11: saying,
18: ask.
11: Was he saying Jerry Jones didn't make sense because he said the defense is going to be better this year? I didn't quite follow that.
18: I guess. I don't know. That's when somebody throws a comment out there, like, he says all these things, my first reaction is, okay, well, just at least name one of them. You can't just generalize that.
1: Chris, I got to tell you this story real quick. Clark Lee, who is the head coach of the Vanderbilt Commodores, went on.
11: Yep.
1: And he was asked specifically about Diego Pavia. And, oh, yeah, he's going to be doing great in the National Football League. I can see a long career for, a few things that he said, and barely days later, he's been released by Baltimore, and it doesn't look like anybody probably is going to pick him up. Do you see a future for Diego Pavia in the National Football League, Chris?
11: I do not. You know, keep in mind, and I'll put some things in perspective here. Keep in mind, he went undrafted, unsigned, guys, for 4 or 5 days, had a tryout with the Ravens in minicamp. The Ravens said, you know what, we've got an extra spot. We're going to go ahead and sign him just so that, you know, he and the other quarterback will come in on even footing. And I've got a little, you know, inside scoop here on the Ravens. So we had their punter who they drafted this year in the sixth round. We had the other punter who was there who was going to be, they already said, hey, Ryan, who we just drafted, is our guy. We're going to try to keep Luke around as long as possible. We were just hoping to kind of get him through a preseason game to get some film. And normally the specialists are the first to go when they need a spot, right, when something goes down. Well, they had a receiver go down, and instead of cutting the backup punter, who they already said wasn't going to get the job, they cut Pavia first. So that kind of tells you how far he was down the pecking order. So, to answer your question, I don't think he's an NFL quarterback. The size is way outside the box for what they want, what they need. I don't know that there's ever been anybody as short as him in the last 10 years. You got Doug Flutie, previously. But and then you cap that off with his attitude and, you know, off-the-field stuff. It's like, hey, this guy is short, and he's kind of a cancer to the locker room, so it doesn't really fit.
1: Chris, glad to have you back today. Hopefully you're feeling well. Great to have you. Talk with you next week. Chris Turnage, our NFL agent and guru. Up next, Trey Biddy, HogSports.com.
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23: Pine Bluff police are investigating a homicide that happened on Wednesday afternoon. The police department says an officer was on patrol when he saw a man lying in the yard of a residence in the 1300 block of West 24th Street. Authorities said the man had blood on him and was unresponsive. He was pronounced dead at the scene by the Jefferson County Coroner's Office. And don't forget that tax-free weekend is this weekend. It begins at 12:01 on Saturday and will run through 11:59 p.m. on Sunday. State or local taxes will not be charged on certain items purchased that weekend for students getting ready for the new school year. 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
25: Hot and humid today, and we still do have heat advisories, but it's not near as hot as it was earlier this week. Could have a spotty shower or thunderstorm this afternoon, but most of your Thursday will remain dry. A little hotter tomorrow for your Friday, but by Friday night, a cold front moves through, cooling us down and taking away a little bit of the humidity for the weekend. This is meteorologist Juliana Cullen with the Arkansas Storm Team for the Buzz Radio Network.
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0: Live from the Eat My Catfish studios, it's time for Arkansas's number one caller-driven sports show. It's Drive Time Sports on the Buzz Radio Network with your hosts, Randy Rainwater and Rick Schaefer. 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
1: Hour number two at Drive Time Sports on the Buzz Radio Network. Rick Schaefer standing by in Northwest Arkansas. I'm Randy Rainwater from the Capital City.
0: And now, Trey Biddy is brought to you by Chris Crane Hyundai, Arkansas's number one Hyundai dealer. 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Now, here's Trey Biddy.
1: Good afternoon, Trey.
2: Hey, guys.
1: Now, I know there are certain things that I love the depth chart. I love having that right at my fingertips. I love looking for any of the changes, adjustments that may come about, even though we haven't had really an official depth chart yet under Ryan Silverfield. Mm-hmm. But I'm guessing this one today was one of your favorites. And Danny actually was the man that got to, I guess you can say, reveal all the numbers, the statistics, but this one, notable changes to Arkansas's fall football roster.
2: Yeah, all height. Well, I don't even know if there was any changes in height, but weights, just that stuff's always interesting to me and our users. Danny does that piece every year when they update the roster and put out new weights and stuff. So, I think a couple of the notable ones, Bryant Williams was up pretty significantly. I think he was 335 or something from 319. Something like that. It might have been more than that, actually. Braylon Russell down to 227. That's good to see. We talked about his weight loss. You know, when he got to Arkansas, he was about 252 and has been listed. I think last year he was listed at 238. Pretty good bit of weight loss there. And Jaden Platt down like 10 pounds or so. And he was pretty ripped up in the spring, so he's dropped a little bit more weight since then. I think he's got just about everybody on there, whether they lost a pound or gained a pound or gained or lost 10 pounds plus.
1: Well, the ones that kind of surprised me was the wide receivers. Courtney Crutchfield down 8 pounds. Antonio Jordan down 6 pounds. Even our man, Monte Harrison, down 6 pounds to 6'3", 222. A lot of those receivers have really slimmed up, it looks like.
2: Yeah, they have. And I don't know. Danny said they're from the spring. I feel like some of those numbers, though, are from last fall because

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1: Danny Bill, he is up now 17 pounds to 347. Wow.
2: Yeah, see, I think that there's some discrepancies on Danny's list on that. And I was talking to him about it earlier, but that's what Danny Bill was in the spring. So
1: 6'5", 347.
2: I mean, I think he's gained some weight, but I don't think he's gained that much weight.
1: The eye test concerning Chris Marshall, I didn't realize he was as big, at least is what they're saying. 6'3", 213 pounds.
2: Sorry, say that again, Randy. I'm
1: talking about Chris Marshall. It says he's down 2 pounds. I didn't realize he was that big to begin with. 6'3", 213 pounds. What does the eye test tell you on Chris Marshall?
2: Well, Marshall looks like, I mean, an NFL wide receiver physically. I think he was maybe about 225 or so previously, but he's shredded. He's big. You know, I've always thought that, like, there are a few examples here and there of Megatron-like wide receivers, you know, that had success in the NFL, guys that are 6'5". But a lot of the big-time split-end types that you see are more 6'2", 6'3". You know, Terrell Owens, I always think of him as a prototype type of example. But there, you know, there's a 6'4", Randy Moss, and, you know, Julio Jones is 6'3". You know, I always think of Julio, Terrell Owens, those kind of guys as being Larry Fitzgerald's another good example. Guys who are right about 6'3", who to me are like that prototype type. I don't think that you see a whole lot of guys that are 6'5" or 6'6" like Antonio Jordan is. And, you know, I've talked to people like Antonio, like, what if this guy was at tight end? You know, he seems like he's what everybody's looking for at tight end, and he can still make plays as a receiver, you know, being a tight end. So, anyway, that's maybe something to think about in the future for him.
1: The other note, the other aspect I noticed on the linebackers in particular, weights. Okay, I mean, Ja'Cory Smith, 205, Bradley Shaw, 229, Ja'Quavion Smith, 229, Phoenix Jones, 221, but it's the height. There isn't really a tall linebacker or even a couple of linebackers all around 6'1".
2: Yeah, I think that's probably about right for today's college football. I mean, I just don't think you see many Brian Urlachers, you know, anymore. Brian Urlacher, by the way, was a safety in college. But, yeah, I think those are more, you know, when you're looking for 6'3", 6'4", guys, you're thinking of, you know, 3-4 outside linebackers that are, you know, kind of like hybrid defensive ends, like Charlie Collins. Charlie Collins is 6'5", 233. I mean, if you just listen to Ron Roberts' terminology, he'd tell you that they're a 3-4. Even though you could call it a lot of different things. But those two, you know, you've got a hybrid outside linebacker in Collins, who's, you know, 6'5", 233. And then the other hybrid outside linebacker is Kamori House, who's, what is House listed, 6'2", 205 or so. You know, so I don't know. It's just the 6'3", 250-pound middle linebacker doesn't really exist in college anymore.
1: All right, Trey, we got a question for you from David. David, good afternoon. You have a question or comment for Trey?
3: I do. Thanks, Randy. Trey, I had a question about the schedule, the Razorback schedule. Assuming we beat North Alabama, and we should, the FCS team, if you had to –

0: lay it on the line right now and give an answer. Do we go to Utah and win, or do we go to Utah and lose? Just what do you think? Because if we lose, in order to get bowl eligible, we'd have to win six games, Tulsa being one of them, and then five more SEC games. And I think that even though it's a non-con, I think that game could be pretty critical in our season and just kind of how Silverfield first season goes. And I'll hang up and listen.
1: Wait. What are you asking me exactly? I don't know what he's asking me.
2: He asked me to predict. Yes, he's asking you.
1: A Utah game right now?
2: Yes, that's what he's done.
1: I guess conditioning-wise, I'll pick Arkansas to lose that game then if I'm forced to. This is a you-must-do-this situation. I don't know enough about Utah yet, but I know it's a very tough place to play traditionally. We've talked about since 2003, they're 77% home winning record. I think the last 3 years they've been, a little bit more modest, but I feel like last year maybe they were 5-1 or something at home. But a lot's changed. I mean, they've got a new coach, they've got a bunch of new players, and Arkansas has a new coach and a bunch of new players too. So it's difficult, but what he's not wrong about is the importance of that game. Somebody asked me earlier today, if you could trade out one home game, one away game and make it a home game, which one would you pick? And my first answer is Utah. Having them come here, a night game, test out the LEDs and the lasers and the new sound system and all that stuff, and a late game at home, and a really critical game. I don't know if you say it's a must win, but man, it sure looks like just a very important game. So I would pick that one. My next one would probably be Auburn. I think Auburn could potentially be gettable in year one under Alex Golish, and to have them in Fayetteville, after the slate that they've got leading up to Arkansas, I think would be big. But I would have to pick Arkansas to lose. I mean, what are they, 8.5-point underdogs already?
2: Already,
1: that game.
2: Wow!
1: Not that means anything. It's just as you say, it's trying to get the money on both sides. But, I think I would have to pick a loss.
2: So, some teams are in must-win situations. You were put in a must-pick situation.
1: that was a difficult one
2: to get out of. Now, I would disagree with you on Auburn because every year the visiting team wins. So what in the heck do you want them to play at home
1: They always
2: kill
1: That's
2: Arkansas at home. So Arkansas could win at
1: Auburn. That's a good point. Yeah. There have been times where, Arkansas just completely laid down, and there have been times where I feel like that one year where Arkansas had gone on the road for like three games and almost played like Auburn owed them something, owed them a win or something. Like it just always seems like something. I'm trying to think of the last time Arkansas beat them at home. It might have been, was it 2015?
2: Well,
1: it was
2: a four overtime game that they won. Yeah.
1: Yeah. It was a four overtime. Yeah.
2: Yeah.
3: Yeah. All right, Trey.
1: So, maybe you're right.
3: I've got another difficult where you have to answer now. This from our Middleton Heat and Air from Chris. What changes would Trey make to the Arkansas football game atmosphere to make it better? Music, etc.
4: More lasers.
1: Lasers. What changes would I make? Well, I feel like there's changes in progress right now. So, I mean, first of all, I would mix up the, having the dog catch frisbees on the field or, having all these little contests, having like the hype people. Nothing against those people, but I would stop doing that. I'd stop doing it for basketball too. I would probably have to spend more money to get, somebody more involved with when to play certain songs, when to play music and stuff, but do a real deep dive into, I would go out and copy other what other people are doing that works. You know, you want to try to do stuff that's original too, but yeah, I would do that. I mean, I can remember one of the worst things that Arkansas ever did pregame was the walk through the A that Jeff Long started, which we all want to honor the boosters and people who support the program, but it was just, man, like, let's get the crowd pumped up. Let's run them through the A. Everybody's excited. Now it's time to settle down and everybody take a seat while we walk these people through the A. You know, I just thought that was one of the worst ideas ever. So it should feel like, in my opinion, the pregame atmosphere should feel like WrestleMania. Pyrotechnics, music, you know, you got the LED stuff going, especially for a night game. Lasers, but it should feel like, you know, Macho Man and Hulk Hogan or Stone Cold Steve Austin are coming through there, and they're about to take the squared circle. So that's where it would start. And then end game, you know, you got to pick your moments. I've said before, music-wise, you want to make sure that you honor the hog call. You know, it's when one person's doing the hog call, it looks kind of strange. But when a bunch of people are doing the hog call, there's nothing better in sports. So you want to make sure that you have those moments and not just have them as reactionary, but have them proactive hog calls, you know, like not just because something good happened, just like do it to get the team up. And I would say music-wise, you have to have music that is generational in a way, like that everybody – that is either really catchy and new that everybody knows or stuff that, you know, old people and young people can enjoy together.
3: Well, your first recommendation would have to be stop playing Hey Jude, that according to our Middleton Heat and Air.
2: Yeah, Hey Jude and Hey Baby. Get rid of both of them. Yeah.
1: Get rid of Cotton Eye Joe. And, I'm not saying get rid of Eastbound and Down. That's a good song, but just appropriate times.
2: Well, so is Cotton Eye Joe, but you're right. Not when they play it necessarily.
3: Trey, this from Savage by way of our Milton Heat and Air. Tomorrow will mark the 20th year anniversary of Paul Eales' passing. Oh. Ask Trey, does he have any thoughts on that day, and what does he remember? That from Savage.
1: Well, I just remember that was early days of, I mean, I think I was just like 3 years into it and into covering the team. And I just remember the discussion on my message board. We had a guy that worked with the station that was on the board. And I remember him being very distraught about it. And then, yeah, just kind of slowly hearing about it, I guess. You know, that one jumps out to me, the Brandon Burlsworth, when he died. I think we read about that in the newspaper. I think my roommate had beat me to the newspaper that day. I think that's how I found out about that. But with Paul Eales, that's what I remember. I remember being on the message board because I think that's where the news first came up.
3: All right, this from our Middleton Heat and Air. Ask Trey if Brett Bielema has harsh feelings for Arkansas. Surely he has to understand he was let go.
1: I'm sure he, you know, everybody's the hero in their own story, right? I'm sure he's got some kind of idea of how he was, wronged. But, I mean, we've talked about this before. If he doesn't blow that game against Toledo and – you know, blow the game against Mississippi State, they win 10 games that year. If they don't collapse against Missouri that year when they had that big lead and then collapse against Virginia Tech in the bowl game when they had that big lead. I mean, what were they up in the bowl game, like
2: 24-0 at the half, yeah. Mm. Yeah.
1: And then he wins 9 games that year. Then he would have people would have understood. They would say, you know what, Austin Allen got hurt, and they only won 4 games. You know, I will say this, the players fought for Bielema at the end, you know, like that Missouri game was close, that, you know, the game he got fired in, you know, but they did try to fight for him. at the end. But yeah, he, I mean, it's his own doing as to why that happened. If he'd have taken care of business in those two seasons instead of having an 8-win and a 7-win season, then he would have survived the next year, and then we wouldn't maybe be in the state that we're in right now. Because I am convinced one of the dumbest things that you can do as a athletic program is fire your athletic director and your head coach in the same year.
2: Probably right. Good point. Because in fairness, when Hunter Yurecek came in, they'd already hired the next coach.
3: Yeah.
2: The day before. Wasn't it one day the coach was announced, the next day the AD? Should have been the other way around.
1: The other way around.
2: But the coach was already hired. Yeah.
1: He was already hired. They did it for appearance sake, to hire the AD, then hire the coach.
2: Okay. Mm-hmm. Notice we did not name the coach because of people that have called in and said we're not supposed to do that. So that's an interesting thing. You know, it's interesting working on the radio broadcast. We were told before that Missouri game, you were just talking about how the players fought for him, that if Arkansas lost, he'd be fired immediately after the game. If they won, he'd be fired Monday. So it didn't matter if they won or lost. He was gone. Isn't that something? Yeah.
1: Yeah, and, you know, I think that might be the only game that I've covered where we wrote a quick little game story, and then that was it. We didn't do, you know, any of our inside the numbers or any of our, you know, did you notice type stuff. Nothing, really. Just a quick ASAP gamer, and immediately turned our attention to Brett Bielema's firing and the coaching search.
3: And it was that quick. It had happened.
1: Brett came in and addressed us after that game, too. You know?
2: Yeah.
1: Like, I always thought that was good of him.
2: Give him
1: credit. He came in and did a post-game press conference as a fired coach.
2: Yeah. You don't see that happen very often.
1: No.
3: All right, Trey, we will talk with you tomorrow. That is Trey Biddy, HogSports.com. Being brought to you by Chris Crane Hyundai and Genesis of Conway. Drive Time Sports will continue.
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3: It may be raining right now in Central Arkansas, but don't let that slow you down. They have the police, the state police. They have the National Guard. Why? 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Tonight's the night. It starts the great, great specials that Double F continues to bring forth, such as the 8-ounce halibut. It's topped with that great sauce, served with carrots, homemade rolls, the mound of butter, just $29.50, or the 8-ounce filet, that glaze on the top and then the base at the bottom. Carrie got it the other night. She could cut it with the knife, butter knife. It is that tender and cooked to perfection. 8-ounce filet served with baked potato, that NFL-sized baked potato, which I had one of those the other night myself, and it was awesome. And those famous homemade rolls, $39.90. And then the favorite, the 12-ounce bone-in pork chop, served with mashed taters and rolls for $25. Now, I have been told by a great source that if you ask for Shapur, Uncle Shapur, there may be a surprise in store for you, huh? 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Let's see. Tonight or tomorrow night, either way. But you got to ask for Uncle Shapur, and there could be a great special for you. And you can add on the salad bar, that world-famous salad bar, to any of these three specials for just $6. So the stage is set. Crowd control is waiting. There's plenty of parking. They're way at the front door. If it's raining, they can put you underneath the awning. 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The 8-ounce halibut. 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Or the 12-ounce bone-in pork chop. That halibut, just $29.50. That 8-ounce filet, $39.90. 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

0: in his Panama hat and that flowered shirt in the Bahamas spirit. We're talking now with Kevin McPherson, better known as Hoop Scoop, courtesy of Hogville.net. Are you headed to the Bahamas for the big classic down there?
1: No, sir. I'm going to have to Flow Sports live stream it like the vast majority of folks tuning in that are paying attention with this new roster for Arkansas. I mean, every year it's a new look, right? You get a new team, but this even more so. I mean, you have one player returning who had any input or impact in the rotation. You got a couple of college veterans out of the portal. We know Calipari travels light in portal recruiting. He doesn't do much in there. Everything else are first-year players, you know, freshmen and the two guys that were returning who didn't really, I mean, Sealy barely played last year. Cimino redshirted. They're hurt and out. Now, I don't know if Cimino's available. He was out of practice the other day. I don't know if he'll be available to play or not. You know, Sealy's out for the year. But Cimino didn't play suit up for Arkansas last year. He redshirted. So including him, you got nine freshmen, but now we subtract Mika Meerden, guys, because he still has an eligibility timeline to be cleared by the NCAA, I guess because he played professionally last year in Europe. So he's unless the NCAA puts a ruling in while Arkansas's in the Bahamas, I guess in theory that could come down and then he could play, but as long as that's still pending, he's not going to play. And folks I talked to today, my sources tell me this does not seem to be something that should be problematic by the time Arkansas season rolls around. We know he's been practicing with the team. We know he was part of the full practices, not just the limited stuff. Arkansas got 10 of those, full-blown practice because of the foreign summer tour. So you'd hate to see it that he's not going to be available likely. But then once you get back to normal, I imagine the team will take a couple of weeks off after this foreign summer tour, be back in on campus when everybody moves in for the fall semester anyway, back to practice, and he'll be going through everything there. And then you just hope it gets resolved in time for the next time Arkansas has exhibition games, which will probably be no sooner than October. And I'm told, again, it's just a timing thing. But, guys, potentially – I think the worst case scenario that the NCAA could possibly come down on, based on what he made in 1 year, I doubt he made as much as he's making. I mean, he probably made a fraction as a teenager playing on a pro team. Probably made a fraction when he's going to get in NIL this year anyway.
2: Yeah.
1: Worst case,
2: yeah.
1: I could see the NCAA maybe saying, okay, we're going to count that as one of your 5 years in college because you got paid. And you got paid more than what your expenses were, and take a year away and give him only four to play, you know, five to play for, or whatever, 4 years to play instead of the five with the new rule. That's the worst case scenario. Maybe, you know, less than a percent chance that even happens. I think, but what's most likely is at some point soon he gets cleared, and we say soon, that's relative, but soon enough to play in games, again, exhibition season, then through your regular season. And then you'll look back on it and say, well, you know, better they held him out if they were still eligibility questions. And, again, it's not costing him practice time. But we'll see. It's just like everything else with this roster build. It's drug out, and now you've got this lingering and looming and hanging, even though we think it's just a matter of formality timing. Guys, you know how the NCAA is. They can be enigmatic. They can be inconsistent, ruling one way for one player, and you think it should work the same way for somebody else, and they're different. They can be petty, there's always that. But we think it's just a matter of time before Meek is available.
0: So how in the world is Will Wade going to get all those guys eligible then down at LSU?
1: Right. I mean, and some of those guys may not get it. I he's the kind of guy that he'll ride with support injunctions and let's see what it shakes out with players suing for the right to play. And there's a lot of players doing that already, guys, who finished up their eligibility last year. They're saying, wait a minute, NCAA, you're expanding to 5 years, but you're leaving us out here on the sidewalk in the cold, getting in the heavy rain. You're doing, you know, leaving us. You know, how dare you? And so some of these courts are going to weigh in and side with that. I don't think Calipari wants things to go that way with his roster, except in Mika's case, if he had to go to the courts, I think Calipari would support it. Here's a guy that's 18 years old. He's effective. He would have been a high school senior last year. Mm-hmm. He didn't play much at all with that pro team. And I promise you, he didn't make seven figures. Six figures, so he probably didn't even make what he'd get in NIL. It would shock me if the NCAA tries to rule him ineligible, at which case I think the courts would pretty quickly clear that up for in his favor. I really believe that, and I think Cal would be along. Yeah. He would be good for that ride.
2: No, you're right. NCAA loses every case on eligibility, and that would be a stupid case for them to try and bring. I think you're right. Whether it's, okay, you took some money, you can't play for the first two games, or you get 4 years to play for, they're going to do something, but I don't think anything more than that.
0: But other schools are basically hiring pros from overseas.
2: Yeah,
0: I mean, this is contradictory at best.
2: That's why is this why do anything? You're right. You're right.
1: Guys, it's based also on this notion that maybe that's the delay because he played pro ball. It could also simply be that because he played pro ball, there is some other element of paperwork that maybe wasn't done correctly or not wasn't known need to be. I mean, I'm throwing stuff out, speculating, because that's where this is. This stuff breaking earlier today, I do have sources tell me they don't think it's a big deal, but not really going deep in explanation about exactly what the hang-up is. And so I'm left here trying to get more information, and while I do that, speculating on maybe what's the delay. And so I just throw out a few things. But I said worst case, if it truly is, well, we got to really look into this time you spent playing the pros. Come on. I mean, the math is going to math in Arkansas's favor. If the NCAA tries to get cute again, I think the courts will rectify that pretty quickly.
0: So, Kevin, basically Arkansas in some regards could be as many as what you would consider to be three players down. Now, we finally learned, and only because of what was on the prospectus sent out by Mike Haywood, that Isaiah Seely says he will miss all of 26-27 due to injury. So now you combine that with the possibility Samito may be played, then Murnan obviously is not going to play. I'm not sure how much you might even see from the walk-ons. So what are you expecting from Cal? How do you think he's going to play this exhibition tour now?
1: Well, that's a great question. And boy, let me tell you something, guys. How about building a roster with depth? I mean, you got six bigs. Okay, Samito, question mark. He's missed a few practices. Mika's out. You got four more. Bowser took a hard spill in practice the other day when the media was there. They held him out the rest of that. What if he wants to be precautionary there? You still got three left. I think what we're going to see, though, with Mika, I think we're going to see J.J. Andrews at the small ball four in the starting lineup. He's versatile. He's strong. He's a five-star. I think we're going to see probably a small ball group. But Calipari still has the option with other bigs to put two bigs on the floor to start it. But with Mika out, see, I think Arkansas has the best collection of guards and wings in the country, period. When we look at it from a talent, ability, versatility standpoint, depth, ones, twos, and threes. I think Arkansas's got it made there, assuming everybody stays healthy. I think Mika at the four gives Arkansas a high-level guy there, but with he's out, there were question marks with the rest of your front line. Bowser's a proven veteran guy, but at the mid-major level mostly. Everybody else is going to be a first-year guy. If there's a silver lining with Mika being out, it's you're going to get extended looks at some of these other guys. Who you're trying to figure out how can they help you and where can they help you? Because we think Mika's going to help. It's just a matter of time when he gets cleared, and we think he could be really good, potentially a one and done. We can't really say that about anybody else on that front line. And so this may be, I don't like to say blessing in disguise, but maybe there's a silver lining giving these other players more opportunity for Calipari to figure out where his real depth game to game is going to come from. And this would be a start looking at some of that.
0: Well, it's also very similar in times past where last year you had injuries and you had to work around those injuries. So maybe it's a blessing in disguise as you're talking about. pushing Origo and some of the others into getting extended minutes maybe they would share otherwise. Hang tight, Kevin. We got to step aside for a moment. Kevin McPherson, better known as Hoop Scoop, courtesy of Hogville.net. Rick Schaefer. I'm Randy Rainwater. Back in a moment.
3: 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One sentence to let the guys know how you feel about the Razorbacks. From Fence Brokers, going the extra mile.
4: This is the Pigskin Preacher, bringing you the word. 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

0: appropriate for a man, Kevin McPherson. He is the wild thing. Now that we have the roster kind of set, Kevin, let's look forward. What's happening on the recruiting trail now for Arkansas basketball?
1: Well, you've got, I think Arkansas is going to do what it did last year. Multiple visitors starting late August through September. Chance to have some, obviously, in October when you're going to host Gonzaga in exhibition play. In Memphis, it looks like Arkansas has got those two exhibition games at Bud Walton Arena. But, you know, Paul Osorui, class of 2027, 6'10". Top 10, top 15 rated five-star. Arkansas has been recruiting him for a while. He's planning to come visit Arkansas in late August. I know Arkansas has got at least three more official visits planned, but the names have not been shared with me. I have a short list of names, I believe it is, that'll be pulled from. Arkansas just put an offer out to Caden Daughtry. That was reported yesterday, Randy. He went nuts at Nike Pete's Jam. He had one of the more spectacular Pete's Jam runs, led his team to the title. He was the MVP. We know a year ago it was J.J. Andrews at the MVP. So could Calipari add back-to-back Pete's Jam MVPs to the roster? Well, Calipari does not extend. I don't care how good the player is. And this young man now is being talked about as maybe, you know, some services having top five. Maybe he's the top player in the country. I think it's Beck and Black, who Arkansas is prioritizing, by the way. Another guard looking to get on campus, but Caden Daughtry, Calipari's not handing out late July offers that are not tethered to a promise of a visit. So that's one to keep an eye on. Some more frontline, other backcourt players, King Gibson, DeMarcus Henry, Louis Uwo, the potential Jan Kamagati, a 7-footer out on the left coast. Let's see if he reclasses from 28 to 27. Arkansas has been recruiting him. There's plenty of names that Arkansas has been in on. In fact, Devin Cleveland, who's been on Arkansas's campus from Chicago, top 35 four-star guard, put out his final 7-a-day. Arkansas's on that list. He's unofficially visited at least once in the past year and a half. I don't know that Arkansas's really pursuing him that much, given that they've got Davion Thompson, who reclassed from 27 to 26, but probably on a two-year plan, Beck and Black, the top priority. I just mentioned that offer to Caden Daughtry, a five-star guard. King Gibson, another five-star guard in that 27 class. Calipari will cast a wide enough net to get one or two of those kind of guys, but I don't know that he's going to cast a net wide enough to bring in six similar positionally players that many, and that's what Devin Cleveland would mean. But again, Arkansas on his final seven list, and so we'll pay attention to that.
0: Do you think he's edging back to more towards the freshman as the basis of his roster as compared to, well, a couple of years ago he was talking about maybe adding three freshmen to the class, and then we may have seen that number bump up to four, then maybe five, so forth and so on. Do you think he's edging back towards more freshmen on his roster as compared to maybe the transfer portal being such a heavier mix?
1: Yeah, I think he has. Certainly this year, he's got eight.
0: Right.
1: So he almost tripled, and not double down, but triple down. Randy, here's what I think. I think we could see, I think this could be the biggest freshman class he'll have at Arkansas, because I think what he really wants is retention. As a big factor, and this time around it just wasn't there. You had Billy Richmond come back, and he's like, well, let's look at it this way then. He never has gone deep with portal recruiting, two at most.
0: Mm-hmm.
1: Now he's talking about this, at this post-practice media scrum on Monday, he goes, now I'm got an eye on retention, and he goes, and then maybe if we need one out of the portal. So he's trying to cut the portal from two to one. We know a lot of programs are built mostly in the portal. I mean, sure, that's what the previous coach did. So I think it's kind of two-way. I think if he's not going to have enough retention, we'll see bigger freshman classes like we did this year. My guess is this time next year we won't see an A-player freshman class, because I think a lot of these freshmen will be retained. I think Cooper Bowser and or Jeremiah Wilkinson could be retained because of the 5-and-5 rule kicks in, and they are eligible for that.
0: I was going to ask
1: how many of these freshmen are one-and-done. Yeah, we'll see about that. And then I think he'll lean more towards more freshmen, as much retention as he can get, and then portal's the third rail. I don't think the portal has been or will be in the top two of his recruiting pursuits. I think it's always going to be freshman and retention and then portal. And he's trying to skinny down from two out of the portal to one.
0: Wow. All right, let's talk to J.W. J.W., good afternoon. Welcome to Drive Time Sports.
2: Yeah, I got a question. So this question is about the kids that reclassify and they kind of skip a year in school to jump ahead and start playing early. My biggest question is, like the quarterback that left the high school that went up there and reclassified.
0: Hank Hendricks.
2: And you think about these college basketball players. Are they getting developed? And not only in all the basketball they need to learn until they go to the next level, physically. I mean, my son plays football, and in 1 year, he has transformed so much muscle and mass. Don't you think it would benefit the kid to not reclassify? Yeah, he's a great player, but how much can he really contribute if his body's not there? He doesn't know all the game like he should, you know, like skipping a little bit. And I was just going to get your thoughts on that, and I'll hang up and listen. Thank you,
0: J.W.
1: Yeah. Well, I'll say this, just using the two examples that just reclassed for Arkansas, Caleb Origo is bigger than anybody Arkansas has on its team in terms of weight and height. And I think physically, this helps him because he gets into college strength and conditioning. Now, from a skill level and being ready and mature and all that, that remains to be seen. Davion Thompson needs to probably get stronger. But I think it might benefit him to be in a college weight strength and conditioning program versus another year of high school. Will his playing opportunities be the same? Not necessarily, but going up against five stars in practice will probably sharpen him skill-wise and what it's going to take for him to improve. And so we'll see how much of year one after reclassing for these guys, what percentage of their experience this year is going to be more of them, how much will they actually help the people on the court in games. We'll figure all that out, but I got a feeling not at least one, if not both, are going to factor into what Arkansas needs to get done on the court this year. Now, in general, you know, you could make a case, it's based on the merit of each individual situation. You're going to see a lot more players reclassing now, more and more, because they can make NIL sooner, and if their age is such that they can be one and done in basketball, it gives them that window to get to the pro level sooner. So you're going to see more and more of it, especially with the 5-and-5 rule, combined with that NIL, because it gives them options both ways to make not only start NIL sooner, but now they can maybe max 5 years if the NBA doesn't pan out and doesn't seem like, you know, it's ever good to jump in and stay in the draft. They can just keep making NIL potentially. So, you know, you're going to see more and more of players leaving early. There's always case-by-case examples of where maybe that wasn't the best thing for them physically, mentally, maybe they weren't mature enough. I mean, it's a great point the caller brought up.
0: All right, Kevin. We'll have a lot to talk about next time you're on next week. Have a great weekend. We'll talk with you on Tuesday.
1: Thanks,
0: guys. Kevin McPherson, Minnesota's Hoop Scoop, courtesy of Hogville.net. Hour number three, straight ahead. Rick Schaefer, I'm Randy Rainwater. Drive Time Sports will continue.
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8: The race for Little Rock mayor is heating up. Mayor Frank Scott Jr. has submitted his candidacy for re-election. Scott turned in the needed signatures to run yesterday. He says he's helped create jobs and economic development in the city, but knows there is more work to do. If elected, this will be his third time as mayor. And Little Rock Vice Mayor Brenda B.J. Wyrick has also entered the race for Little Rock mayor. Wyrick has served on the city board of directors for 31 years and served three terms as a vice mayor. If elected, she says she wants to focus on police staffing and cars, as well as city street and drainage issues. The filing period for city elections runs through August 5th. For the Buzz Radio Network, I'm Kara Kay's Jessica Rockwell.
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11: Not humid today, and we still do have heat advisories, but it's not near as hot as it was earlier this week. Could have a spotty shower or thunderstorm this afternoon, but most of your Thursday will remain dry. A little hotter tomorrow for your Friday, but by Friday night, a cold front moves through, cooling us down and taking away a little bit of the humidity for the weekend. This is meteorologist Juliana Cullen with the Arkansas Storm Team for the Buzz Radio Network.
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0: Live from the Eat My Catfish studios, it's time for Arkansas's number one caller-driven sports show. It's Drive Time Sports on the Buzz Radio Network with your hosts, Randy Rainwater and Rick Schaefer. 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
1: Hour number three of Drive Time Sports here on the Buzz Radio Network. Rick Schaefer. I'm Randy Rainwater. We are winding down. Hard to believe. The month of July is just about over. In fact, tomorrow.
2: That's it.
1: That's
2: tomorrow
1: it.
2: Was it.
1: That
2: yeah.
1: is it.
2: Mm-hmm.
1: And that means you've just got hours then to take advantage of the great specials you'll find at your local Double B's, 34 different locations across our great state. Now, I realize the weather, that little rain that moved through a moment ago, well, it lasted about 30 minutes, at least here in central Arkansas. Hopefully it cools some things off, but you still got to hydrate, folks. That's why you need to take advantage of those 24 or the 30-ounce core hydration water. The 24-ounce is two for $4. Or the 30-ounce core hydration water, two for $5. And they've got the 20-ounce Dasani for just $2.09. Or the 20-ounce Dasani, well, I just got that one, okay? It's got it on there twice, and it goes through tomorrow. That is 99 cents. So save yourself some money. Be sure and ask for that rewards card where you can save money on all the purchases at all the stores. And let's see what is tomorrow. Tomorrow at the deli's, the two-topping pizza for $19.99. Two-topping pizzas for $19.99. At your local Double B's, it's where you gas it, grab it, and go. Make it Double B's. All right, let's check in with Brad. Brad, good afternoon. Welcome to Drive Time Sports.
3: What's going on, guys? I'm trying not to be controversial today. I wanted you guys' opinion on something. I don't know anything about the Mika Murnin situation as far as his eligibility, who dictated that or whatnot on that eligibility issue. But I was driving into work this morning, and I was listening to satellite radio because the fine program on the Buzz hadn't come on yet. And they were talking about this Arian Carter out of Tennessee.
1: The running back?
3: And
1: he only made like
3: the five. Linebacker.
1: Okay. All right.
3: He's a big time linebacker.
2: Who took the flights and the NFL paid for him.
1: Yes. $427.
3: Here's the part that gets me. I mean, I honestly have a calendar and I mark the days that maybe the NCAA would surprise me and do something right. But and I know it was an infraction.
2: Yeah.
3: But to me, you know, what precedence does that set in college athletics that you got a program? I mean, the kid was going to go to the pros. He hurts his foot, needs surgery, opts to come back to college. Here's a four-year kid in the age of transferring and NIL.
2: Yeah.
3: Is going to graduate in August. They self-report. He drops the agent and pays it back.
2: Yeah.
3: And you suspend the kid for two games. I think it's ridiculous, in my opinion.
2: Yeah. Totally.
3: And what precedence is that set? Don't tell on yourself then. Let's just, you know. So, anyway, that was all I had. And I wasn't sure on the Mika situation. And I caught Kevin McPherson late on the way back. So, could you kind of hit the highlights of that one more time for me? And I appreciate you guys.

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1: Hey, some they hold up, they give red tape. They won't even let them play until maybe the second semester. We've seen that happen before. Yeah. That's what's confusing.
2: Yeah.
1: And here you've got a situation down at LSU where the coach got in at such a point in time that he was behind the curve on the transfer portal and didn't get the players out of the portal that he was expecting. Same thing happened basically with the high school class. So he's had to fall back on these professional players who have played, some even in the G League, and others have played overseas. And there's, to my knowledge, that's why I asked Kevin about it, has there been any kind of update on their eligibility status? Because if not, then LSU could be in a world of trouble.
2: They don't have a team, huh?
1: Yeah, where are they going to get the players?
2: Walk-ons, tryouts. That's it,
1: So that's the confusion there, Brad. You're not sure exactly what is the holdup. I think that's the issue, which is causing so much speculation. Because the way I deemed it initially, it was just like all the paperwork just hadn't been completed yet. That's what it sounded like to me initially. But then when Kevin started throwing these other things out there as possibilities, I'm like, wow, this could be a deeper issue than what I think I first thought initially. Because to me, it sounded like it was a slam dunk from day one that this young man was going to be eligible.
2: Yeah. Yeah. Me too. So hopefully it gets, I mean, okay, so he misses four exhibition games in the Bahamas this summer.
1: Big
2: it's
1: deal.
2: Okay.
1: Big deal. Mm-hmm. Any update on, I have not seen anything. I know the Virginia game was thrown out there.
2: Yeah, no update
1: on
2: it.
1: Any update? Okay, just early November is all I'm hearing.
2: Yeah, early November, Washington, D.C., where the, I guess it's an NBA arena there, so.
1: Yeah, yeah, it's where the Wizard play. Almost said the Bullets, but no, they're not that anymore.
2: No.
1: Let's see. This is from our Middleton Heat and Air, from Scott and Conway. Says, just curious, is Malik Ewan getting any progress in his campaign? Well, I think Arkansas has moved on, but I don't think he's gotten any clarification on the 5-for-5. Hmm. I think he's still in limbo, is he not?
2: I don't know if that's where he is, but I know he's not, at this point, he's not eligible anywhere. And there are 12 players that are suing the NCAA, trying to get their fifth year back. If they win, these are guys whose eligibility has expired. If they win, that means anybody that's got a fifth year is going to get it. The question is, how soon is this going to be decided? I don't even know where it is in the courts or anything else, but how soon is it going to be decided? School starts in a couple weeks. Will there be a decision by then? If they rule that anybody that had a fourth that's through but just played 4 years gets the fifth year, because the NCAA set the rule that it would be only for those who still have eligibility. But if they grant them, if they grant the extra year to all these guys who completed their eligibility last year but did it in 4 years, it throws it all open again. And Ewing would be in that category. Because as of right now, I don't see how he's going to be ruled eligible. But if they win that case, he will be. And if they lose that case, then it's all over.
1: See, I think they're going to get these 12 or 16 players, how many of it is, I think it's in the state of Nebraska. Isn't that where they filed the...
2: I think that's right, yeah.
1: Where they filed the actual paperwork.
2: Yeah, but they weren't all Nebraska athletes.
1: No.
2: They were from all over the place.
1: Yeah.
2: But only 12 of them did it.
1: But if... So. Well, regardless of the number, if one gets deemed eligible...
2: Then they're all going to be eligible. That's right. Exactly.
1: But where they're going to find a home is...
2: That's the thing, is all these... Look at, like, Arkansas's roster is full. It's the first time since John Calipari's been at

0: Arkansas that the roster's full. And so he's not going to take any of them. Now, LSU might take all of them. You know, they might say, hey, what a great ruling. We got room here. Yeah, that's right. You like Baton Rouge?
1: Yeah, come on down.
0: Like crawfish? Come on down. That's right.
1: Come on down. Let's talk to Jack. Jack, good afternoon. Welcome to Drive Time Sports.
2: Good afternoon, gentlemen. And I use that term loosely.
1: Whoa!
0: Thanks a lot.
2: I have a question here about, I think he's from Finland, Micah Myrinen.
1: Myrinen, I think.
0: Yeah. Mm-hmm.
2: Yes. Anyway, I understand that he's still waiting for the NCAA clearinghouse to clear his eligibility.
0: Yeah.
2: Have you guys heard of anything, any progress on that? Because waiting on the NCAA clearinghouse is like waiting on the Postal Service to become an efficient corporation.
1: Woo!
0: Yeah, no, we've talked about that, and Kevin McPherson addressed it in the last hour, that it doesn't look like it should be that complicated. Could be a matter of paperwork that hadn't been turned in, or it's in under review. But all we know is he's not going to be able to play in these games at the Bahamas. But the assumption is that he should be ruled eligible shortly after that. That's just what we're hearing.
2: Well, I would hope so, because from what I've heard, he's looked really, really good in these practices leading up to the Bahamas.
0: Yes, he has. Yep. As several have.
2: Anyway, that's the only question I have for you guys.
0: Okay.
2: You have a great show as always, and I'll hang up and enjoy the rest of it.
1: And thank you, sir, for calling us gentlemen. Thank you.
0: Yeah. Well,
2: loosely.
0: It was loosely at first. It was better at the end, Randy. You shouldn't have said anything.
2: You forget. I was right behind Randy at McClellan. And so that tells you a lot right there. Yeah. Okay.
1: Learned a lot, didn't you, Jack? Thank you, my friend.
2: Thank you a lot.
0: All right, Jack. Well, today, I know you've got other notes there, but did you know that today was Casey Stengel's birthday? And Casey Stengel, according to what I'm reading here, probably the second most quoted baseball player or manager of all time, behind only Yogi Berra. You would love call it Casey Stengel, a Yankee, as Yogi Berra was a Yankee. So there's several of his quotes here. I'm not going to read them all, but these were quotes from Casey Stengel, who was a little loose with the language sometimes and sometimes confused the people he was talking with. So here's his first one. Good pitching will always stop good hitting, and vice versa. You have to think about that. Okay. He says, I couldn't have done it without my players. That's pretty wise. I don't know if he throws a spitball, but he sure spits on the ball. Been in this game. This must have been when he managed the Mets. Been in this game 100 years, but I see new ways to lose them I've never knew existed before. Here's one for those who read Jim Bouton's book about players carousing. Being with a woman all night never hurt no professional baseball player. It's staying up all night looking for a woman that does him in. Yogi Berra fell in a sewer. If he fell in a sewer, he'd come up with a gold watch, talking about how lucky he was. And here's one of my favorite ones, too. Satchel Paige had this incredible control, by the way. Satchel Paige threw the ball as far from the bat and as close to the plate as possible. That is a great quote when you think about the fact that his pinpoint control, you know, there was a time, you probably heard this story, you may have even told it on the air, that Satchel Paige, this was, I think, when he was with either the Browns or the Indians, so he's in his 40s, and they asked him about his control, and he put a gum wrapper, used as a gum wrapper as home plate, and threw strikes on 4 out of 5.
1: What?
0: Using a gum wrapper as home plate.
1: That's maybe 3 inches?
0: That's how impeccable his control was.
1: Wow.
0: So that when you hear a quote like that, he threw the ball as far away from the bat, so it was hard to hit, but as close to the plate as possible. He was amazing.
1: Sound like Greg Maddux.
0: Yeah, that's right. You know, you hear all the oh, the black players never played it, the white players never played against the great black players. Well, it's the same way, the other way around. But wouldn't you have loved to seen Satchel Paige pitch at his peak in the major leagues?
1: Oh, that, absolutely.
0: He must have been
1: incredible. Of course,
0: incredible. It'd
1: been maybe before our time, but still.
0: Yeah. Yeah. Well, yeah, we wouldn't have seen it, but we could have read about it.
1: Yeah, absolutely. Yeah. All right, here's one for you. Speaking of Yogi, Yogi recalled how the Yankees had a brushback thing going once with the Red Sox. Jimmy Pearsall was coming up. After we knocked down one of their hitters, Pearsall had just come back from a mental institution. He turned around to me and said, "If this guy throws at me, I'll wrap this bat around your neck. I can get away with it. I can play temporary insanity." Yogi just said this to Jimmy Pearsall. "Look, boy, on this club, we don't knock down 250 hitters."
0: Oh, you know, Pearsall was the guy that after he got back from the mental institution, he hit a home run and he ran around the bases backwards.
1: I remember that. Well, I don't remember seeing it, but I remember reading that. Yeah.
0: Yeah, me too. Just reading.
1: Okay, let's see. I've got some more in here if I can find
0: there are, it. Believe our listeners are going to find it's hard to believe. There were some things that happened before our time.
1: That is stunning.
0: We need to make that clear.
1: That is stunning.
0: We never saw Babe Ruth play, never saw Satchel Paige pitch, none of that stuff.
1: And there's videos of Babe swinging the bat, and there are some videos of Satchel Paige throwing the ball, but never have I seen actual game footage of Satchel Paige.
0: I never seen game footage of him. There's game footage of Babe, but not of Satchel Paige.
1: This is just a fact. 27 years ago, Nolan Ryan entered the Baseball Hall of Fame. He said, this is part of his speech at the induction into the Hall of Fame. "When I broke into major leagues, the minimum salary was $7,000.
0: Wow.
1: The first year in the big leagues, I worked at a service station pumping gas so Ruth and I could live through the winter."
0: Yeah, I believe it. Yeah, it was a whole different day then, wasn't it?
1: Boy, $7,000 was the minimum.
0: That's why Norm DeBrien, who grew up in Wisconsin, loved the Milwaukee Braves. And he grew up in the 50s, and he said those guys all had jobs. So you'd see them. You know, they were part of your community because when they're in the off season, they weren't making enough money to pay for the whole year. So they all had jobs, and that's kind of how it was for most of the players. There were a few players that made the high salaries, but there weren't many. And so, yeah, that was a very interesting time, totally different time. Now, when Nolan Ryan was a rookie, so you're talking about the late 60s, 69, I think, was his rookie year with the Mets, $7,500 wasn't great, but it wasn't terrible. Now, if you were living in New York, it probably wasn't that much. Yeah.
1: I'm guessing he was living down in Alvin, Texas at that time.
0: Right, in the off season, but he was pitching for the Mets.
1: Yeah.
0: That means he had to be paying for an apartment or something up there.
1: Yeah. And I'm sure there were three or four in that one apartment at the same time.
0: Could be.
1: When Lou Piniella joined the Yankees in 1974, George Steinbrenner told him to cut his hair. It was too long. And if you didn't know, the Yankees had a policy of no beards or long hair.
0: Mm-hmm.
1: Lou Piniella said this, "Our Lord Jesus Christ was the greatest person who ever lived, and he had long hair." George Steinbrenner then took him across the street to a swimming pool down in Florida and said, "If you can walk across that water, you can wear your hair any way you want to."
0: That's a pretty good response, isn't it? That's good.
1: Take him across the street.
0: I'm guessing Lou got his hair cut. I'm sure he didn't walk across the swimming pool. If he had, that would have been very well highlighted. Somebody would have made note of that.
1: If he walked on water, I think we'd have known about it.
0: Yeah.
1: He would have said, "Where are those stones?"
0: I remember Sports Illustrated had a picture, and I'm sure they were from Alabama postcards or something, when Bear Bryant with his absolute height and it had a picture of him walking across a stream, and that's the only time I've seen anyone depicted as doing that. That was before AI, so somehow they superimposed him over water.
1: That's pretty crazy. This is the all-time not in the Hall of Fame. Catcher, Thurman Munson. First base, Mark McGwire. Second base, Lou Whitaker. Third base, Pete Rose. Shortstop, Alex Rodriguez. Outfield, shoeless Joe Jackson. Outfield, Barry Bonds. Outfield, Sammy Sosa. Designated hitter, Albert Bell. Starting pitcher, Roger Clemens. Starting pitcher, Carl Mays. Starting pitcher, Eddie C-I-C-O-T-T.
0: Cicotti.
1: Cicotti,
0: yeah.
1: Okay.
0: Yeah, he pitched for the 1919 White Sox.
1: Starting pitcher, Curt Schilling. And starting pitcher, Tommy John. That's a pretty good group right there.
0: You know, Tommy John won 288 games, despite being the first pitcher to have Tommy John surgery. 288 games. He is never mentioned for the Hall of Fame. Nobody's going to win 288 games anymore.
1: Is that crazy or not? All right, we'll come back. That's Rick Schaefer. I'm Randy Rainwater. Drive Time Sports will continue.
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1: 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Honda recommends the Foreman for riders 16 years and older and recommends that all ATV riders take a training course. Says I could read that fast, but I thought that was fast enough. Anyway.
0: Probably fast enough.
1: Fast enough, yeah.
0: Remember when Dave Van Horn said there might be another addition to the baseball team?
1: Yes.
0: Well, there is. Johnny Gomez played shortstop last year at Fairleigh Dickinson. 6 foot, 210.
1: Is it Fairleigh or Farley? Farley.
0: Well, it's pronounced, I mean, it's spelled F-A-I-R. That's, how would you pronounce that? Fair. Okay. So I'm going to say Fairleigh Dickinson. Yeah, maybe yeah.
1: Fairly clear to me.
0: Fairly ridiculous to try and figure that out, but
1: fairly.
0: Anyway, Gomez, 6 foot, 210, played shortstop this past year. He had transferred in the transfer portal to Stetson, and then Stetson made a coaching change, so he got to enter it again, and evidently he had had some contact with Arkansas before, ends up signing with the Razorbacks. So as a sophomore, he hit 376, 10 home runs, 21 doubles, 51 RBI, with his walk and hit by pitch, he got hit by pitch 21 times. So he had an on-base percentage of 500. An on-base percentage of 500. Stole 12 bases, set the school record for runs scored in a year, 75 runs in 49 games. And so, anyway, he had a very good year. He played this summer. He's been playing in the Cape Cod League. He's played second base, shortstop, and third. So that means he can play any position, I guess, in the infield. 267 batting average, 3 doubles, a homer, and 7 RBIs. And he said he probably felt like he should have done better than that, but pretty good. So anyway, he is the addition. That means Arkansas is up to 42 players.
1: I was going to ask you, is that not 42? But he also 42. Hinted. Dave Van Horn also hinted that possibly someone could be dropped off of that list as well.
0: Could be. He said addition or subtraction. We'll see. So Gomez comes in. So Arkansas also, remember, got Manny Marin, a shortstop from Tennessee. They got Dawson Bryce, a third baseman from Charlotte. And Nolan Souza, T.J. Pompey, and Respa Robinette are all coming back. So we'll see. Competition ought to be. Competition makes you better, right?
1: That's what is always said. Competition makes you better.
0: Yeah.
1: This from our Middleton Heat and Air. This came from the mayor of Rooster Poop. Said, I grew my hair out long to make room for my brain. Well, I guess that means I'm in trouble because I can't grow out any hair.
0: To make room for his brain.
1: Yeah, to make room for my brain, yeah.
0: That's a nice thing to say. I'm going to have to think about how growing your hair out makes room for your brain.
1: Yeah.
0: Can you explain that?
1: Only the mayor can explain that one. He goes on to say, sometimes people don't understand what's the mayor doing a rock and roll band. Sometimes people don't understand what's the mayor doing a rock and roll band. I'm not sure I understand that one, Mayor. This one from our Middleton Heat and Air. When does the 5 years to play calendar begin for that player?
0: This year, first year. Said, well, there's an age that says as soon as you graduate from high school, you got 5 years, and you can't be over in a 23 or 24 years old to play. The only exception is if you go to the military or a mission trip. That's it.
1: This one from our Milton Heat and Air. This comes from Adam. He says, when will Trey Biddy be on with his post-practice reports during the fall camp this year? That's a great question, because when you look at the schedule, practice, at least for the first couple of weeks, is going to start at 3:15.
0: Yeah. So we don't know what that means for Trey. We don't know if they've also listed who all the interviews are. We don't know if those interviews are before, like it'll say practice viewing is at 3:15. Does that mean, is that the first part of practice? Probably is. And then after practice, so you have to wait after 3:15, you have to wait till practice is over, generally 5:15, 5:45. Then they have the players. So the question is, we're going to have Trey Biddy at all when they start practice.
1: Unless it's, we may have to change his window if he's only able to watch 20 to 30 minutes.
0: Yeah, maybe he comes on before the interviews.
1: Yeah, maybe 4 o'clock. Well, I'll say 4 o'clock, maybe 4:30, 4:00.
0: And we always get great reception on those calls.
1: Oh, yes.
0: Yeah. So anyway, practice starts. The first practice is August the 5th, and they practice every day at 3 o'clock. On Wednesday the 12th, they're off. Then they're still practicing at 3 the rest of that week. Then now, starting on August the 18th, they move practice to 11 in the morning, or sometimes 9.
1: 9:05.
0: Yeah, 9:05. And that continues. But now what we don't know, school's in session then. Okay, so they listed like September for the week of the first game. Practices are at 11:15. So, and then Thursday is at 9:15. Did they tell these guys to take afternoon classes?
1: Not sure.
0: That's an interesting thing. Yeah, because this is after school starts. Practices in the mornings, every day.
1: Well, as an example, though, on the 25th, it says closed practice, but then you interview, the players will be available. Yeah. I'm assuming that's after what that practice means, at 10:30.
0: Yeah. So is that before practice or after? Did they practice at 8:30 in the morning? Or did they you got to talk to them and then they go practice?
1: Doesn't say.
0: No.
1: And then it switches on September the 1st. Which is practice 22. Practice is closed, but 11:15 a.m., you got Tim Kramsey and offensive players. So, again, did they practice before the 11:15 mark? Are they practicing in the afternoon? I don't know.
0: Now, I don't know.
1: That week, I would not be surprised, because the game against North Alabama is a 3:15 kickoff. Normally, coaches the week of like to practice and close to the same time is what the game will kick off. Is that not the way it normally works?
0: Yes. That's the way it normally works.
1: So you may be getting Kramsey in the morning and the players in the morning, but they may not practice again until that afternoon. Interesting. Let's talk to Mr. E. He's always interesting.
9: Hey, good evening, gentlemen.
1: What's up, Mr. E?
9: How y'all doing today?
1: Doing great. Thank you, brother.
9: Well, I heard Pastor Page's name came up.
0: Yeah.
9: And I remember he wasn't in the major leagues, and he played with the Kansas City Monarchs.
0: Right, but he did play later in the major leagues with the St. Louis Browns and the Cleveland Indians. And he pitched one game for the Kansas City A's when he was in his 50s.
9: And that's, well, what I'm going to say is, at the end of his career in the Major League, he would have chanced in the Monarchs before they closed out.
0: Yeah, that's right.
9: So
0: He pitched with the Pittsburgh Crawfords, too, when they were at their absolute peak. And actually, I think that's the only time he and Josh Gibson were teammates.
9: Well, one of my brothers, my second oldest brother, played on the team with him.
0: Really?
9: Yes.
0: Okay, so tell us. All right, tell us your best story then. What's your best story? You had to have heard some.
9: I was so young, I couldn't sleep the night before. My brother came. He came home here in Conway, and he said, "Mother, will you iron my uniform?" Mother said, "Boy, you don't iron your clothes." And anyway, he said, "I gotta be right for this game. You know, my uniform gotta look good." Mother said, "I'm gonna fix you up, boy." And we all went down there, man, and we had a good time.
0: So you went? And you saw him pitch?
9: I saw him pitch a little bit, and my brother pitched some, and a lot of people in Conway was there.
0: Wow!
9: At that game,
1: was he actually pitching to a home plate or a bubblegum wrapper?
9: No! It was real baseball. Yeah. My man, it was real baseball.
0: Do you know if you even got close to him? Did you shake his hand? Did you have a conversation with him or anything like that? I know you were young, but you remember that?
9: No. I couldn't get too far from the family.
0: Okay.
9: I was a young one. But I remember that. Ray went to the field.
0: What a great memory.
9: Brother Charles. Yeah, him and my brother Charles. That was back in the 60s.
0: Wow. How about that?
9: Yep. Yep, I just want to share that with everybody, you know, and a lot of older guys in Conway, you know, like Jack Fulman, they remember that. Jack and Jim, you know, hey, more guys.
0: Yeah, amazing.
9: They remember that.
0: Well, that's a great story.
9: Just call it.
0: Yeah.
9: Yes, yeah, my brother on that team.
0: Amazing. I wish I could have been there.
9: Well, it was a great outing. It was great to be at the ballpark, okay?
0: It's always great first to be at the ballpark.
9: The first time I've been to a Ray Winterfield at that time. So, anyway, guys, I just want to share that, and God bless you guys, okay?
0: Thanks, Mr. E.
1: Thank you, Mr.
0: Calling.
1: E.
0: Yeah. You know, it's when you have memories like that, and I've shared on the air my first game ever, I saw Stan Musial hit a home run. And he was still an active player. It was 1960. And Roberto Clemente hit a home run in that game. Bill Verdon and Bob Skinner. Pirates won 4-2.
1: What?
0: I can still remember details from the game. That was my first game ever.
1: But you saw Clemente in person?
0: Okay, here's the story. I'll start it where we're going to have a break. I'm just going to have, if we don't have a call, I'll tell you the story of that game when we come back.
1: Wow. Okay. We're going to step aside for a moment. Hurry up, commercials. Rick Schaefer. I'm Randy Rainwater. We'll come back and wrap up Drive Time Sports in just a moment.
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1: 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All right, Rick, I'm ready. I'm waiting. Okay.
0: I'll tell you a couple stories you'll like. I saw Roberto Clemente. I saw Hank Aaron play many times. Saw Mickey Mantle. I never saw Willie Mays in person. I hate that. But first game, I'm 9 years old. Old Busch Stadium, Sportsman's Park that became Busch Stadium. They've been three Busch Stadiums. I'm in the first one. My grandfather takes me to the game. So, yeah, the Pirates won 4-2. They won the World Series that year. Stan Musial in his first at-bat hits a one-hopper to Clemente in right field, and Clemente threw him out at first base. And there's a gasp in the crowd, and, you know, this is my first game. I don't know what that's all about. And so I've seen probably 1,000 Major League Baseball games in person, maybe hundreds at least. And I can't tell you the details of all of them, but I can tell you the details of that game. Like I say, Bill Verdon and Bob Skinner hit home runs for the Pirates, so did Clemente. But Clemente throws him out at first base. Next time up, Musial hit one over the roof, Old Sportsman's Park, for a home run. So you're later in life, you're thinking, you know, I remember that so vividly, but did that really happen? You know, your memory starts playing tricks on you. Well, the shortstop for that team was Dick Groat, who was the most valuable player that year in 1960. In 1997, Arkansas played Pittsburgh in the NIT, and Dick Groat was the color guy on their radio network. So I got a chance to talk to him, and I asked him, I described the play just like I just did to you, and I said, do you remember that play? He said, not only do I remember that play, but when I got traded to the Cardinals, Clemente came within a half a step of throwing me out at first base. So that's the kind of arm he had. He's a great player. Thinking of that and saying, gee, you saw Roberto Clemente play, reminds me, how about this one, Randy? 1963 in Chicago, where my other grandparents lived, my uncle took me to Comiskey Park to watch the Yankees play the White Sox. And Juan Pizarro was pitching for the White Sox. I can still remember this. He has a shutout going in the ninth inning. 2-0 shutout in the ninth inning. And in the ninth inning, Tom Tresh, Mickey Mantle, and Elston Howard all hit home runs. And somebody got on in between, and the Yankees won 4-2. And I can see Tresh and Mantle, they were both batting right-handed against Pizarro, who was left-handed. They were switch hitters. I can see those balls right now almost soaring into the left field stands. So, yeah, I remember those kind of things. And was fortunate. In 1969, I saw the Cardinals play the Braves at Busch Stadium. Game was tied, 12th inning, top of the 12th inning. Hank Aaron hit a grand slam home run to win the game. And I can still, straightaway center field, still think about that. So, you know, especially when you're younger, I think those things make impressions on you. Whereas if you said, did you see games in the 70s? Yeah. How many of you remember? Not too many. I do remember, and Al Raboski kind of shoves, you know, he doesn't say much about this, but I remember a game they were playing the Phillies, and they brought him in the seventh inning. The Phillies had runners at first and second. Raboski threw a wild pitch, put him at second and third. He walked a guy, and then on nine pitches, he struck out Greg Luzinski, Dick Allen, and Mike Schmidt. Nine pitches. And I've brought that up when we've seen Raboski at the Hot Springs, and he's known for a Monday night game where he did that against the Reds, but he kind of just doesn't say much about that. But I can remember it very vividly. So I'm sure there are events, games that you've seen, particularly with star players, that you can remember very, very well, just like I just did.
1: I wasn't there in person, but I remember that Barney Schultz, when Mantle hit the home run to beat St. Louis in the World Series.
0: Yeah.
1: Yeah. Remember that? Yeah. Just like, and in fact, that was the first game, and I think it was the first time ever I watched a game in color. I watched something in color on television.
0: That was 64. Cardinals did win the World Series that year, but you're right. They did. Mantle homered off Barney Schultz.
1: And it was in the right field bleachers.
0: Mm-hmm.
1: This from Casey by way of our Middleton Heat and Air.
0: Stengel? We quoted you earlier, Casey. No, I know. He's not around anymore.
1: Casey just called and called this in. Casey Stengel.
0: Okay.
1: He's looking down right now, and he said, okay. Mm. He said, my dad took me to Fulton County Stadium in 1994-95 to see the Braves versus the Reds. Got to see my heroes, Greg Maddux, though it was one of two L's he had that season, and Chipper Jones, as well as several others.
0: Mm.
1: If you got to watch that rotation that year of the Braves, that was worth the price of admission by itself.
0: 95, they won the World Series that year. So, Randy, I went in 97 was the first year of interleague play, so I can remember this, too. So the Orioles played at Atlanta. And back then, you just had one interleague series. That was it. So I went, and that was back when I could get good tickets because I was working in the athletic department, and saw all three games, and the Braves started. They started Maddux, Glavine, and Smoltz. Those three guys started. The Orioles won all three games. It was the Orioles were really good then. They had Palmeiro, Ripken. They had a really good team, and they won all three games. It was the last game, the Sunday game, went 12 innings, and that was a big deal to watch those games. I was at Turner Field, which I liked Turner Field, but evidently they didn't want a downtown ballpark, and I have not been to Truist Field, but I want to go. My brother was talking to me about it the other day. He's been, and evidently it is the ultimate of what every team would like to have, but some can't because of where their location is, where you've got a couple of hotels are there, there's movie theater there, there's restaurants. In other words, you can go, park your car at the hotel, never leave, and be totally entertained for a weekend with more than just baseball. I think I would really like to go see that.
1: This came from Cabo by way of text. He says, I guess this is his first MLB game.
0: Yeah.
1: 1987, Astros and Phillies in the Astrodome. Nolan Ryan started, and Mike Schmidt was playing for the Phillies.
0: Wow, that's a cool deal. That's two great Hall of Famers. I don't think I ever saw Nolan Ryan pitch in person. I hate to say that, but I don't think I ever did.
1: Well, I know I didn't. This from Milton Heaton here. Brian says, I was above first base at Yankee Stadium for the George Brett Pine Tar home
0: no
1: run.
0: No kidding. Really?
1: We'll never forget it.
0: Wow, really?
1: That's pretty cool.
0: Isn't that amazing? Yeah.
1: That is pretty cool.
0: They had to come back and finish it later because the umpire ruled his bat was illegal, but the commissioner, they overturned it, and it looked like the Yankees were going to win, but instead they came back, had to play the bottom half of the inning, and the Royals won.
1: Oh, my goodness. Cabo went on to say, saw Nolan pitch six times, including the Robin Ventura game.
0: Oh, my gosh, really?
1: Knockdown, baby.
0: Wow, that's cool.
1: Ryan plunked Schmidt in the back. We heard it in center field. They say, baby Cabo was close enough on this one, they say people used to just gather around the bullpen when Nolan Ryan was warming up because you could hear the ball hissing towards home plate.
0: Wow. Amazing. You know, you think about all the pitcher injuries these days. Nolan Ryan pitched till he was 46, never had an injury until the last pitch he threw.
1: That is amazing.
0: And he knew it.
1: That
0: he
1: is
0: knew
1: amazing.
0: It. Yeah, that is amazing.
1: I don't think you have time for this. It says, thanks, Rick, for the correct use of RBI. Not RBIs. Explain it if you have a chance.
0: Well, RBI stands for runs batted in. But it's easy to say RBIs, but then you're using two plural, runs batted ins. So that's why they say it's RBI.
1: All right, we will step aside. Coming up next, halftime. Bryce waiting in the bullpen. The Wild Thing coming up next for Rick Schaefer. I'm Randy Rainwater, Buzz Animal Cruelty. Spay and neuter your pet. Have a great rest of the night. So long, everybody.
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